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6: Plenty of calls coming in around this nude gardening in Hope Island. I didn't believe it either. Morning, Jace. Nothing wrong with being a bit cheeky sometimes, says Paul and Durack. Paul, please tell me you're not a fan of this. I'm not. Can I just say for the record, particularly the person who's sending text going, I'm not listening to you anymore. I'm reporting the big news items of the day, and one of them's nude gardening, which is taking off on Hope Island. Jason, I wonder if the fellows gardening naked are affected by shrinkflation when trimming their plants during the colder months. Anthony, I don't know. That's a possibility. Judy in East Brisbane says, I'm listening to you chatting about gardening in the nude. This is a good lesson and don't believe everything on social media. I really think this is just a wind-up. I don't know if it is, Judy. It wouldn't surprise me what's happening in Hope Island Resort. And Paula says, morning, Jason. Living on a farm allowed you to get away with doing a lot of things in the nude. Yes, because you had the space. You didn't have neighbours. More than just gardening. Okay. No neighbours or anyone else to worry about. Thank you, Paula. Appreciate your text. 133-882 is our open line for Watch Smoke Alarms. Pam's in Cooper. Good morning, Pam.
7: Good morning, Jason. I've never heard of anything so absurd.
6: Me neither.
7: I've done so much gardening. Do they not realise how dangerous it is? And I do hope their tetanus vaccinations are up to date.
6: Well, you don't want those rusty shears, do you? No. Thanks, Pam.

0: take that, you know, that knowledge and knowing and apply it to why is this business only got two people working over lunch when it should have three?
1: Mm.
0: We can't afford to put the third person on. So, you know, you always want to represent yourself and your product and your brand in the best way possible, but it's really challenging to do now if you want to actually make any money.
1: It's a challenge, right? So I saw your post yesterday, and this is the thing that intrigued me, and I spoke to you yesterday afternoon. The proposed CGT change, capital gains tax, how's that affecting you in business?
0: Well, to be honest, I haven't dived into what the exact proposed change is looking like, and there'd be some grandfathering type, you know, things in there. So exactly how it will impact us is unknown. I think the thing that frustrates me more about it is not so much that they're looking to review it. I just feel like the government, whichever side you're on, is constantly trying to find easier ways to manage what they've done poorly. And the easiest target is small business. But what everybody, you know, tends to forget is small business makes up such a high proportion of employment and economy in the country that if you keep squeezing those people, they'll have nowhere else to go, which means everyone else fails as a result, you know. So, you know, the whole CGT changes, there's going to be a lot of people who, you know, spend a long time trying to build a business. You get to a point where you want to sell it and then you can't actually offset or minimise your capital gains. And by the time you pay, you know, your payroll and your PAYG and your GST and your insurances and everything else that comes along with it, getting to a point to sell a business, which we've done a number of times, should be a really exciting, you know, kind of prospect. But the shine comes off it a lot now because of the way we're all getting squeezed. And again, you know, I go back to the biggest thing is all of these people who are writing our budgets and you know, not managing them correctly have never signed a paycheck.
1: No.
0: They've never signed a lease to run a business.
1: No.
0: But they'll all, you know, give us advice on what we should be doing and how we should be doing it in order to stay afloat. You know, come and walk a mile in our shoes and then tell us how we need to do it.
1: Good call, Scotty. I mean, our treasurer has an arts degree, so there you go. I'll leave you with that. Scotty Chapman, small business owner here in Queensland. I appreciate your time jumping on today, mate.
0: Thanks, Dave.
1: No worries. It's 29 to 11. Now, there's been an update on the ISIS bride's travel plans. Chloe Affleck has all the details.
2: Yeah, four women and nine children will depart Syria and are expected to be back in Australia from tomorrow. The federal government maintains it hasn't provided any assistance to the group. Australia and Fiji are reportedly on the cusp of signing a sweeping security and economic agreement. The move is understood to be part of Labor's efforts to contain China's growing influence across the Pacific. A man is due in court charged over a fatal crash in Woodford yesterday. The 31-year-old is accused of driving a stolen car and colliding with another vehicle, killing a 60-year-old woman. And Brisbane is set to become home to the world's first wheelchair-accessible Flying Fox. The state government has invested more than $2 million to build the attraction, which will allow participants to fly over the Brisbane River. In sport, world number one Aryna Sabalenka has warned she's ready to boycott the major tournaments if needed as part of a fight for a better share of prize money. And Jason, I'll have more news at 11.
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1: Welcome back to the program, 24 to 11, our new segment, the mailbag coming up for you in just a moment. Neil says, Jason, we keep hearing that interest rate rises are the only lever. If we accept that taking money out of the economy is the only answer, instead of increasing the profits of the banks, why not take the money out of the economy by compulsory increasing the employee contribution to their super? That way, money is removed to cool the economy, but the individual benefits over the long term instead of the banks. Just a thought. Neil, thank you. Neil? So sick of this government, says Kerry. Would respect them more if they just admitted they stuffed up. And rents will just keep going up too. Kerry, it's pretty simple, right? If the Treasurer, who came on and said, look, it's not our fault, it's the war in Iran. If he came out and said, no, we've got it wrong up until now, but here's our plan to fix it. Like, honestly, how can you not accept that? How can you not go, well, that's a plan, that's what I want? And that's the thing that's amazing at the moment. We don't have a plan because apparently it's our fault. And we know it's not our fault. But tell that to families in Brisbane who have to find another $200 a month on a $700,000 mortgage. Which, by the way, my wife and I were talking last night. Remember, like a $700,000 mortgage up to $1 million meant you're rich years ago? Now it's just average. $1 million buys you nothing. So good point, Kerry. I would love that. Aussies are fair. Aussies would forgive. Janelle at Indooroopilly said, I heard on 4BC that there is a gardening in the nude day. Well, we talked about this. I mean, it's rife in Hope Island. Okay, it's probably a couple of incidences, but let's not let that get in the way of a good story. But yeah, apparently it was first Saturday in May is World Nude Gardening Day, says Podge. Who the hell assigns these days? Should we have a nude radio announcer day? I mean, Sophie Vormicher wants to, doesn't she want to wax mine and Dean's backs? So let's make it tomorrow. Let's not. Mike says, I've been around the world four times and been on beaches in several countries. My experience is that people who strip and go around naked are usually the ones who should stay covered. That's a very good point. I'm moving on from World Naked Day, whatever it is. We're kicking kicking off a new segment here on 4BC Mornings at 21 to 11. And we've put a lot of thought into this and we decided, let's call it Mailbag. This is where we take your emails, mornings at 4bc.com.au. And we get so many of them. We reply to all of them. And I thought, let's just put them all into one segment. All right. So we got one from Jimmy in Rockhampton. He says, mate, this log of claims is outrageous. Now, this is from the RTBU staff against Queensland Rail. And he wants us to be like Joe with the Electrical Trades Union when they gave us rolling blackouts. He gave them 2 weeks to get back to work or he will disband the union and sack every worker. That stuff doesn't go on anymore, does it? He said it worked and there has not been one strike since. He says sack all the workers and sack the union and offer work back to those who want to work with the pay they are now on, but no unions. The union is nothing but thuggery and wanting things that do not pass the pub test. Keep up the fight, says Jimmy and Rocky. Thank you, Jimmy. Yeah, I it sounds simple, right? But we can't do that in this day and age, can we? Or can we? Have we lost the kahunas to do that, maybe? I'd like to see it. Anyway, keep your emails coming through, mornings at 4bc.com.au. As you heard in the news with Chloe, 4 ISIS brides and 9 children are set to return to Australia. Home Affairs Minister Tony Burke has just held a press conference. The press conference was planned to announce the government's $74 million funding for the Counter-Terrorism Online Centre. But the focus quickly turned to the breaking news on the ISIS brides.
13: There are very serious limits on what can be done with respect to preventing a citizen of a country returning to their country. The legal threshold that we have is with respect to temporary exclusion orders. I have received advice in one instance so far of that threshold having been met. And when I received that advice, I acted immediately and that exclusion order remains in place. The situation from the moment the individuals left the camp was obviously, it was clear that they would be trying to leave Damascus and to leave somewhere. The alert is received the moment the booking takes place. And so that was provided to us this morning and we've made it public this morning.
1: Tony Burke, just one more question. Who gave them their passports and their tickets? I just got one question. Can I have one? Where did they get their passports from and where did they get their tickets from to get home? Who's funding it? Someone has to. Who actually physically carried their passports to them? Which, by the way, is against the law to carry someone else's passport. I wonder if that question got asked. The Home Affairs Minister went on to say the government is not providing any assistance to these people. And if any of these individuals find their way back to Australia, if they committed crimes, they can expect to face the full force of the law without exception. Why can't you uphold what the then Prime Minister, Scott Morrison, said to them? If you leave this country to go and join ISIS, you won't be able to come back. They were warned about this. But here they are. New government, new thoughts, and they're on their way back. Up the Maroons. Drew's filling in for Rai Rice today, or Rai Rai. Drew, you're not meant to play that. AMPOL Women's State of Origin with Game 2 descending on Suncorp Stadium to kick off the Magic Round weekend is happening Thursday the 14th of May. Don't miss witnessing Australia's greatest sporting rivalry live as the Blues,
14: Mighty Blues,
1: 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Score yourself a double pass to the Women's State of Origin. It's going to be a ripper of a game. You won't see 80 points scored in it. There's actually defence in the Women's State of Origin. It's good. It's good footy. 133-882. If you want to win that double pass, call us now at 16 to 11.
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1: Yeah, welcome back to the program. It is 13 away from 11. Just a couple of quick texts before we go to Michelle at Brackenridge. Jason Reed, the ISIS brides, isn't associating with a terror organising a crime itself? If so, they all should be automatically arrested, says Steve. Peter says Tony Burke allowing ISIS affiliates into the country makes sense. Shari Markson tells us that Labor has given an Islamic radical ban from multiple social media platforms a visa, and he's here at the moment. What's his name? I forget what his name is. Go figure. Or during a royal commission into anti-Semitism. Have a great day. And on ya, 4BC says, Peter, appreciate your text. And 899 says, 2 million per ISIS bride to monitor another great economic achievement. I know, if they're so safe, why do we have to monitor them? Are they monitoring us? Crikey, we could be in trouble. 133-882 is our open line. Up the Maroons. I asked you not to play it. Michelle's at Brackenridge. G'day, Michelle. Hello, Michelle.
20: Hello.
1: Hello. What's going on with your phone? Are you in a wind tunnel?
20: No, I'm in the car, but I'm from Woody Point.
1: Oh, okay. Well, makes a big difference. Hey, Michelle. Congratulations. This is the worst phone line ever. Congratulations. You've won yourself a double pass to go and see the Airpol Women's State of Origin.
20: Yay! Queen Blender!
1: Yeah, righto.
0: Up the Maroons.
1: Who are you going to take?
20: I'm going to take my son or my son-in-law. He's brand new. He's just 2 weeks old, my son-in-law, so I might take him.
1: Poor bugger.
20: Well,
1: imagine going to the footy with your mother-in-law. Oh, my God. Imagine that. Michelle, congratulations.
20: We're both brand new. We're both first-timers.
1: You be nice to him then. All right, if you take him, you be nice.
20: Okay.
1: Michelle, congratulations. Well done. You're our winner today. Isn't it great? We can send people around the moon, allegedly. Right? But I can't talk to Michelle in Brackenridge. Crazy, isn't it? Hey, our weather it doesn't matter. Brisbane, 26, shower two today. Shower two everywhere over the southeast, including Rocky as well as we head further north. 28 in Ippy, Logan 25, Goldie 25, Redcliffe 25, Sunny Coast 26, and Rocky 28 today. The outlook for the next couple of days, when's the sun returning? Any idea? 26, partly cloudy for Brisbane tomorrow. What is, we've got some cold weather on the way, haven't we, team? 23 and mostly sunny for Friday. There we go. A bit of sunshine, but only 23 degrees around the regions. And hello to our listeners through the Resonate Radio Network. Great to have you on board as always. Charter Towers, 27, partly cloudy. Same in Charleville. Emerald, 30 and mostly sunny. Gundy, 26 and partly cloudy. 27, the same in Longreach, partly cloudy. The Isa, mostly sunny, 27. Kingaroy, 26 and partly cloudy. In Roma today, 25 and partly cloudy. Just our energy watch over the last 24 hours, 3% wind, 38% solar, and 55% of our big, black, beautiful Queensland coal.
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1: It's funny. I was only talking about this last night at home. My wife and daughters don't care. I try and have a sports conversation. It's like, I don't care. Did you see Taylor Swift did this? No, you know what my 18-year-old daughters tried to talk to me about yesterday? Is it the Met Gala thing? Someone looked like she was going to be fencing for her country. She had like a bee mask on. Like, I do not care. So I guess that's how they feel about sport in my house. But Socceroos coach Tony Popovich, the point I was making is that the World Cup's a month away. This is incredible. He's flying out to Florida for a holiday. No, he's not. To begin our pre-World Cup campaign. What a joint to hang out in, Florida. And joining him, midfielder Matt Leckie and defender Harry Suter. It's the surest sign yet that the pair will make their World Cup squad despite missing the last 2 years of international football due to injury. Leckie and Suter play a critical part in the Socceroos' 2022 World Cup campaign, with Leckie scoring the goal that sent Australia to the knockouts and Suter proving invaluable in defence and in the air. Now, the Socceroos will take on Mexico and Switzerland in friendlies at the end of the month before the World Cup campaign gets underway against Turkey on June 14. It is so close. And because it's in the US, A, they can drink beer this year, and also the times of the games are really good for us here in Australia, which is fantastic. At Teamless Wednesday in the NRL, the Titans have made some big changes in a bid to reverse their fortunes. Yeah, basically, Josh Hannay's had enough. He's handed the NRL debut to emerging halfback Zane Harrison. What a good call. Is Zane 18 yet? He must be. And shifted Jaden Campbell to 5'8". I like that. I like Jaden Campbell's connection with those back rowers. Jensen Taumalolo will also make his NRL debut from the wing. They'll get a baptism of fire when they face the Roosters in Sydney on Friday night. And it hurts me to say this, but the Roosters will kill them, given current form. Just look at the forward packs. And the Broncos have named Antonio Verhoeven to make his NRL debut in place of injured winger Dane Mariner. Is he Dane Mariner back? Sorry, not Dane. Dean, is he back from Sydney yet? They take on Manly on Saturday night. What a game that's going to be as well. Some good challenges for the Bronx coming up as well. That's your team list Wednesday, which is left over from, it's like we've reheated it from team list Tuesday. You know what I mean. 6 to 11, 4BC Mornings.
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6: Welcome back to the program. Thank you again to Larry Emder for coming on the program. Russ says he looks forward to watching The Chase every arvo. He says Larry is fantastic. He does a good job, doesn't he? Doesn't he, Russ? And I appreciate him joining me today on 4BC Mornings. 133-882 is our open line for Watch Smoke Alarms. Let's head to Browns Plains. Ivan, good morning, mate.
7: How you going, Jace?
6: Good, thank you. Now, are you trying to break my heart, my friends?
7: Yes, mate. I'm sorry, but did you ever see the original version from England?
6: It's on before the Australian. I watched that as well, the English version.
7: Did you spot the difference between the two shows?
6: Pounds versus Australian dollar? No, I don't know what it is.
7: No, the whole show is just butchered here.
6: How? Why?
7: Okay. In the English version, you have six categories, you know, at the end versus five.
6: Yes.
7: Okay, now here, when Todd is taking the show on, if they miss the question, it's, I have to take the counter away. Well, in English version, they actually put it in the penalty box.
6: Right, gotcha. Yeah, they do too. You're right.
7: Yes.
6: All right, well, just don't say anything. Okay, well, that's fair enough. You can have a crack at the production, but not at Toddy, Ivan. Not at Toddy.
7: Oh, but Todd is pushing him always in this temptation. You know, when they have little chance of winning anything, he pushes them so they forfeit whatever they had in the bank.
6: He might be on a bonus. I don't know, Ivan. Thanks for your call, mate. 133-882. The Prime Minister, Anthony Albanese, has just announced next week's federal budget will include a $10 billion fuel security plan. Now, the announcement was made following the National Cabinet this morning.
8: The package will provide more than $10 billion.
7: They have little chance of winning anything. It pushes them so they forfeit whatever they had.

0: Well, they're talking about basically why it costs the public purse so much money in when, you know, when we talk about hospital wait times and we're trying to get health care when things are acute. When you're in trouble, we all clog up the system. And there's a lot of money being spent on that, but not a lot to talk about why we can prevent the steps to when we get there. So I'm thoroughly interested in this, particularly around vaping and smoking, why vaping rates are continuing to increase, why we pay so much in excise for smoking. And I don't know if you saw, there's been a secret Senate hearing where Philip Morris was invited to go and speak to government. To me, that doesn't seem right.
1: No.
0: Because they have an agenda, obviously, to sell as much product as they can. And there's even the inference that they're selling like stock, excess stock, to fund the illegal tobacco wars. Whether that's true or not, that's something that's come out of this Senate hearing.
1: Right.
0: So anyway, we'll talk about preventative health on the program. We'll also have Michael Shoebridge on the program because I'm confused. You've got the Americans saying that this war in the Middle East is over. Sorry, conflict, not war. And then the Iranians saying, no, we're the ones that have got control of the Strait of Hormuz. Who's saying what and who's got control of what?
1: Well, the truth is somewhere in the middle, right?
0: Right. So we'll have Michael Shoebridge on to put his cast his eyes over it.
1: Okay. Sounds good. Michael, just before you go, Michael says, and sorry, Jason, you only have a head for radio, buddy.
0: That's true. Game show hosts have to be short. You have to be small.
1: Short?
0: Yeah, you have to be small to be on TV.
1: I'm shrinking with age.
0: Not from an osteoporosis angle, from an actual height angle.
1: Carla has afternoons after midday today here on 4BC. Go well, my friends. 29 to 12, three child protection staff have been stood down in the Northern Territory. Chloe Affleck has all the details.
2: Yeah, that's over incidents that happened in the lead up to the death of a 5-year-old girl in Alice Springs. 6 child protection notifications were allegedly made to the department in the weeks leading up to when she went missing. The federal government has unveiled a $10 billion package to secure Australia's fuel and fertiliser supplies. The plan would see diesel and jet fuel reserve increase to 50 days. The government will also work with the states to look at the feasibility of establishing another oil refinery. A crime scene has been established after a suspected human bone was found at a construction site in Hervey Bay, and Australians are embracing electric vehicles at record levels, with EVs accounting for 16% of all new vehicle sales. In sport, Shark star Nico Hines is urging the NRL and other sporting codes to follow the lead of the AFL when it comes to mental health reforms, and Jason Georgakondek will have more news at midday.
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1: Welcome back to the program. 24 to 12, just on the text machine. 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Chris says, what about the Queensland LNP spending? Tens of billions in spending they're doing. Will any of this be cut back? Chris, it's a really important point that you make as well. Whilst a lot of the cause for spending is from a federal level, I mean, the states have got to do their bit as well. And I totally get what you're saying here. But, I mean, as long as the spending is in the right direction, I have no issue with it. But you're right, Chris. It's a very good point you make. We need all levels of government to be a little bit more frugal. Treat it like a household budget. I think someone said that to me on the text as well. Imagine if this was my household budget. You can't just keep borrowing money every time you need to do something. And Tony says he should start doing his job, stop trying to be Mr. Popular. I think Tony's referring to the Prime Minister. Labor love blaming everyone else. He is Mr. It's Not My Fault. How about our 90 days of fuel reserves? Clearly good at giving advice, says Tony. Yeah, but Tony, that's both sides of the political fence have let us down there. I mean, what year was it when the Ukraine Russia thing started? Australia, well, ScoMo was the Prime Minister. We sold off our fuel reserves to ease any price increase due to the conflict, but we've never replaced it. We've never put it back. And now we're up, you know what, creek without a paddle, and we're paying top dollar for this stuff. And Dazza says, morning, you say we should sack the unions or not. If we did, do we sack all the ex-unionists in all governments, councils, public services, all the boards they've been appointed to in government, super, et cetera? Thanks, Dazza. I don't know. I actually said earlier, and I get where you're coming from. It's not just the unions. It's the influence that these former union members now have in decision-making. Where does it stop, Dazza? You're right, but I don't know. I asked the question earlier because I have been getting texts about this all week. Do we do what Sir Joe did? Sack everyone. Start again. Hire them back if they're not in the union. I don't know if you can do that now. Honestly, I don't know whether you can. Could you imagine? Gary says, Jason, 50 cent fares should have been higher. Where does Queensland Rail get its money for capital works? Stupid decision, says Gary. A lot of you aren't fans of this. And Jason, RBA is responsible for inflation by a large increase in electricity prices, which has driven up price of everything you use or consumes, but blame the RBA. Doug wrote that in. I'm not sure what that means, Doug. Anyway, 133-882 is our email, sorry, our text line, if you want to send a text, thanks to What Smoke Alarms. 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
1: 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Our 4BC listeners, Astrid and Tanner, have been speaking to One Nation leader Pauline Hanson about issues that matter to them. We've heard their discussions about the cost of living. Yesterday was all about immigration and housing. And as we left them, the conversation turned to defence. And it turns out Tina's son is in defence and Astrid's daughter is an Air Force cadet. Well done. So today, Astrid and Tina asked Pauline for her thoughts on our national security. Given everything that's going on globally at the moment, with conflicts in Iran, lots of stuff going on. You've got Gaza, you've got everywhere it's going on at the moment. Astrid, you've got a question about this.
21: I do, Pauline. It's Astrid again. As Jason said, increasing global instability, ongoing conflicts, it's on our news all day, every day at the moment. What role do you believe Australia should play internationally? How should we balance between diplomatic, humanitarian and defence responsibilities while ensuring we are acting in Australia's national interest?
22: Right. This is definitely a hot seat today, isn't it? No. That's really on the minds of a lot of Australians. And where are we going to go with this for our nation? I support Donald Trump and what he's done over there because Iran was heading towards nuclear weaponry, bombs, and it's an evil regime, which it is. It's suppressed its people for 47 years, and the people are crying out they want freedom in that nation. If we talk about Iran, what's our part in this? I don't believe in sending troops over there. I don't want troops on the ground over there. But we've got to support our allies, which America is, USA. And I'll ask you this question. If you want to keep out of it, well, then what's going to happen if China does invade Taiwan, which they said they will by 2027, and then what if they move further south towards their eyes on Australia? Who are we going to call on? You know what? To defend ourselves, it'll last 3 days, if that. We haven't got the ability to defend ourselves. We don't have warships. We don't have the planes. We have nothing in this nation. And both political parties are responsible for that. The only one who's going to help us, someone said New Zealand, give me a break, because, you know, we're fight side by side, but they will not be able to defend Australia against a force like China. And then the only other one that will is America. So when your mate asks you for just a help, even in kind only, in word only, you stand by your mates. It's like your neighbour says, listen, I might need you, but are you going to give me your support? And the fact is, yes, you do. You can actually commit. They know we haven't got the armaments or the equipment or anything like that. It was just basically, yes, we're your mate. We signed up to AUKUS. We're going to stand side by side. We've done it throughout the wars. Then I think that's what America was looking for, that support.
1: Do you think we're supporting enough with what's going on in Iran? Do you want to? I know you don't want to have boots on ground. Or are we doing enough as a nation?
22: Look. It's not our part of the world, but it does affect us, the Straits of Hormuz and the oil that we're getting there. And this is another thing that I'm angry about. We have the resources here. We have the fossil fuels. We have not utilised it. And for Albanese to be travelling around the world to get 100 million litres of oil, you know, which is one day's supply, it's a joke, an absolute joke. He's an absolute joke. We have the resources here, but because of climate change and the Greens and everyone wanting to shut it down, we are not utilising our resources, which we've got hundreds of years here of gas. From the gas, we can make oil. We have to get smart and become self-sufficient in this nation and make sure that we can ensure ourselves to move forward as a nation. Otherwise, I'm telling you what, Jason, we're fast becoming a third world country. And so I'm all for drill, baby, drill. And dig and utilise the resources to the best of our ability and give us that money. And we're working on it. I will be releasing it the end of next week a gas policy as well, which will give revenue back to Australia for our resources and then pay down our debt.
1: Can I get a sneak peek on that? Is that the one with Norway we've talked about on the radio before?
22: But I've raised that constantly all the time.
1: Yep.
22: We've got to learn. This is what I do. You learn from what's been successful in other countries and you discard the stuff that hasn't worked. That's been smart. And that's what I want to do, is utilise our resources. The Australians own this. Let's get, you know, paid for it. But I'm totally opposed to what the Greens are saying, that 25% tax. That's David Pocock. You know, they're going on about something I've been speaking about since 2016, about taxing the multinationals on a gas. And who destroyed it all was the coalition that never taxed it properly at the time. So I'm not going to give you away what my policy is at the moment, because the Libs will pick it up straight away and claim it as their own. But we've got to get smart about this.
1: There you go, Pauline Hanson with Astrid and Tina, our listeners here at 4BC. Tomorrow, the last edition, and it's about health. You know, this is, I don't know where One Nation stand on health. I know they're not far away from releasing a health policy, but this is something I want to dig into tomorrow. And I think it's an area that, and I don't think, oh, I don't care really, but I think they've got to get better at, you know, really pushing their policies like health. Because we know where Pauline and One Nation stands on immigration. We know where they stand on fuel security. We know where they stand on cost of living. But one thing I do not hear about is health. And we'll get into that tomorrow here on 4BC as we talk to Pauline Hanson with the Roundtable. Well done to Tina and Astrid as well. By the way, that person who wrote that stupid comment on social media going, oh, this is all scripted, the two ladies had their notes in front of them. So they were just nervous and referring to those. So I want to get rid of that myth or that rumour straight away. So it was, we didn't tell them what to say. For God's sake. 133-882 if you want to have your say on the round table. But also, that's the same number you have to ring if you'd like to win yourself a Belvedere Hotel $150 voucher. Of course, you may be asking why we're playing Johnny O'Keefe's Shout. Well, it's my shout. Okay, it's a loose tie, but we're running with it here on 4BC Mornings. What a great song, by the way. Drew, can you just pump that, or is it finished now? So good. What a great song. If you'd like to enjoy our shout, $150 to spend at the Belvedere Hotel Woody Point, where sunset meets celebrations, indulge, unwind, and savour the flavour. TheBelvedereHotel.com.au. Oh, by the way, Mother's Day. How good is this? There'll be mini markets in the courtyard, plus free Mother's Day mini photo shoots from 11 till 2. Sounds good. Want it? Want the $150 voucher? Spend on whatever you like. 133-882. Take caller 4 now here on 4BC Mornings.
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25: 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The Middle East conflict serves as a wake-up call for Australia. The latest data has confirmed Australia has 34 days of diesel, 32 days of jet fuel and 36 days of petrol supply on hand, which includes stocks offshore. That means Australia could come to a standstill in a month if a conflict occurred in the region. I'm Colin Boyce. Australia must increase its domestic and industrial fuel supplies and its refining capability now. Authorised by Colin Boyce, MP, Gladstone.
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1: Oh, it's 10 to 12. 133-882 is our open line for Watch Smoke Alarms. Let's go to Cleveland. Kerry's on the line. G'day, Kezza.
8: G'day, Jason. How you going, mate?
1: I'm good, mate. It's been an interesting program today. So I tell you what, I'm in a better mood now than when I started today. So I think I feel like I've gotten, you know, I've had a three-hour therapy session.
8: Mate, I love your show.
1: Thank you, mate. Appreciate it.
8: Fantastic.
1: Thank you, mate. Well, those kind words get you $150 to spend at the Belvedere Hotel at Woody Point, my friend. Well done.
8: Oh, that's absolutely wonderful. Thank you.
1: What a great bunch of people they are at the Belvedere, Kerry. Now, you've got $150 to spend. Are you going to take it all yourself, or are you going to take the family? What are you going to do?
8: Oh, no, I'll take my wife.
1: Oh, you're good.
8: Because we're going out for Mother's Day on Saturday with the whole family, and we're doing nothing on Sunday. So,
1: well,
8: absolutely wonderful.
1: Well, if you go there on Sunday, you can get the Mother's Day mini photo shoots from 11 till 2 as well. And they've got mini markets in the courtyard on Sunday. So I suggest you book, though, mate, if you want to head out there for lunch on Sunday. Well done. Congratulations.
8: No worries at all. Thanks, Jason.
1: No worries. There's Kerry in Cleveland. And well, you know what? It is a generous gift from the team at the Belvedere Hotel in Woody Point. Thank you so much for these $150 vouchers. We'll have another one for you tomorrow here on 4BC Mornings. Chris has been on the text, 0499 880 882. Jason, oh, he says, hey, Jace, listening to Pauline, looks like I was correct. Keep the orange flag flying. Thank you, Chris. Peter says, so good to hear from Pauline. The woman is smart and loves our country. Mark says, I have to challenge your comment, spending in the right direction. It is only the right direction if we don't have to or to make up the money the government is borrowing based on the taxpayer returning it. We just keep paying for their indiscriminate approach to spending. Regards, Mark, I'm just, as long as if we are spending money, and I'm talking about states here, and it's necessary infrastructural needs, then we have to spend it. But if we're waiting to get back into surplus and spend savings, I don't think we're ever going to get there again, mate. Sad, isn't it? Wayne, I saw your text. Thank you, mate. And Rat Tomato Mine, I did work with him in my previous role. Jason, the Iran war has nothing to do with our inflation figures. Michelle Bullock has thrown the blame back into the laps of Albanese and Chalmers. I heard that. The ones who really benefit from the rate hikes, the banks, says Paul Nesbitt. I think I read that out before. 133-882 if you want to have your say on anything this morning. Ah, yeah. Any people who have died as a result of a domestic violence or family violence will be remembered. This is so sad, but how else do you do it? A candlelight vigils around the country today is part of the National Day to Remember. There'll be one in Brisbane from 5:30 in the Roma Street Parkland Amphitheatre. At the event, there will be Vanessa Fowler, chair of the Alison Baden Clay Foundation, which she established after the tragic murder of her sister. We all know that. Alison Baden Clay, the foundation forces on education and educating the community about domestic family violence, signs of abuse and how to become an effective bystander. Shane Probert will be there, a daughter of domestic violence murder victim, Doreen Langham. And Robert Bob Atkinson has had 44-year career with the Queensland Police Service as Commissioner from 2000 to 2012. These vigils are an important reminder of the need for ongoing awareness, prevention and support. And as hard as it is to talk about it, we need to talk about it. We need to keep highlighting this scourge on society that is domestic violence. It's bloody disgraceful. And we need to continue highlighting the good work of all sorts of groups working on this. And we need to spend days like today remembering those who have suffered from domestic violence. So if you can get there today, it'll be nice. Roma Street, Parkland Amphitheatre, happening at 5:30 this afternoon. It is 5 to 12, 4BC Mornings.
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29: Calcabate and Tackle is closing down. 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
1: Almost midday. Georgia has the latest news coming up. And then Carla, who knows what she's going to talk about after midday today. Thank you so much for your texts and all of your emails and phone calls today. It's been terrific. Wide variety of subjects. I just want to finish it with this one from Jen. She says, I bet those Hope Island gardeners, you know, the ones who garden nerd, also double butter. I bet you they do put butter than peanut butter, Jen. Well, they don't have to buy clothes, do they? Have a good arvo. We're back tomorrow morning from 9 here on 4BC Mornings. It's news time.
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4: In this bulletin, ISIS brides heading back to Australia, new fuel security plan and a flying fox to the CBD. It's midday. Good afternoon. I'm Georgia Kondek. Police have confirmed some women linked to Islamic State will be charged when they return to Australia. Federal politics reporter Nelson Scott.
6: After 7 years living in a Syrian refugee camp, four women and nine children are expected to arrive in Sydney and Melbourne tomorrow. The women travel to the country with their husbands, who are fighting for the terrorist group ISIS. Home Affairs Minister Tony Burke maintains the government has not assisted the cohort on their journey home, but as Australian citizens, can do little to stop their return.
15: There are very serious limits on what can be done.
6: The opposition's John O'Dunnion claims Labor could have done more to keep them out.
16: They could revoke their passports, they could revoke their travel documents.
6: The AFP has confirmed some of the women will be charged upon arrival, but did not disclose how many. The children will undergo therapy and participate in community integration programs. Nelson Scott, Canberra.
4: The federal government has unveiled a $10 billion package to secure Australia's fuel and fertiliser supplies. The plan would see diesel and jet fuel reserves increase to 50 days. The government will also work with the states to look at a feasibility of establishing another oil refinery. Prime Minister Anthony Albanese says the Iran war shows we need to improve our fuel resilience.
17: This is aimed at making sure that Australians can have more confidence in protecting our energy sovereignty, not just during this crisis, but going forward as well, protecting our nation's energy interests.
4: The Treasurer claims speculation about government spending is next Tuesday's budget is hypothetical. Federal politics editor Michael Packie.
29: The Albanese government won't deny speculation. It's planning a multi-billion dollar cash splash, which would see all wage and salary earners receive a one-off payment of up to $300. The Reserve Bank is warning such a measure could fuel inflation. Treasurer Jim Chalmers has slammed suggestions his budget will overstimulate the economy, arguing there'll be more savings and less spending.
18: That's obviously a hypothetical which doesn't reflect the reality of the budget.
29: Opposition leader Angus Taylor is reluctant to say whether the coalition will support the income offset, but claims the government has made life harder for households.
20: This is a complete economic disaster for Australia and Australians.
29: The RBA has raised interest rates for the third time this year, erasing the cuts that were delivered in 2025. Michael Packie reporting.
4: The Woodford community is mourning the death of a nurse who was killed in a head-on collision. Chloe Affleck has the details.
21: The 60-year-old woman was on her way to work when she was involved in a head-on collision with a reportedly stolen car. First responders rushed to the incident on Archer Street, but she could not be saved. Police say the other driver, a 31-year-old man, fled the scene on foot and was taken into custody by officers at a nearby school sometime later. The ute was reportedly stolen from a Morayfield address just hours before the collision. Following investigations, he's been charged with offences including manslaughter, failure to remain at the incident, and drunk driving. Chloe Affleck reporting.
4: Queensland scientists are celebrating a major breakthrough in cancer research using artificial intelligence. Lachlan Gray explains.
22: It's being heralded as the dawn of a new era in pathology. Researchers at the QMIR Berghofer have developed an AI tool giving pathologists supervision to detect hidden genetic markers of cancer. Doctors will now be able to see underlying molecular activity within patients' tissue. The machine learning technology has already proven very accurate in predicting breast, skin and kidney cancers, as well as a liver immune disease. Professor Kwan Nguyen says the tool is reliable and low cost. Next steps include trialling the model in pathology labs with hopes the tool could form part of clinical practice within 2 years. Lachlan Gray, Brisbane.
4: An inclusive ziplining experience is set to become part of Brisbane's skyline. Georgina Winter reports.
2: The state government today announced a $2.1 million investment in the River Icons project, a plan featuring a world-first, fully wheelchair-accessible zipline. The 400-metre line is designed to span the Brisbane River, soaring from Kangaroo Point to Gardens Point. The project is spearheaded by local tourism developer John Sharp, the man behind the Storybridge Adventure Climb and River Life projects. Should the plans be approved, adrenaline junkies of all abilities could be crossing the river by air late next year. Georgina Winter, Brisbane.
4: Also making news, a national food recall has been issued for a popular Korean snack sold at Coles and Woolworths due to mould contamination. And Australians are embracing electric vehicles at record levels, with EVs accounting for 16.4% of all new vehicle sales. To finance, the All Ords are up 94 points at 8,997. Gold is trading at $4,627 an ounce, and one Australian dollar buying 72.3 US cents.
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4: Brisbane's Ben Hunt is an outside chance to lace up against Manly on Saturday. The veteran Bronco is in line to return from a knee injury as coach Michael Maguire battles a growing casualty ward. Hunt says he'll be careful not to rush back early.
5: Yeah, no, look, I definitely won't be going too soon, but I've got a fitness test today to get through, you know, some wrestling contact and a few different drills. And if I pass through all that, then I'll be right to play. But I'd still say it's a bit of an outside shot.
4: The Dolphins will kick off round 10 tomorrow night when they host the Bulldogs at Suncorp Stadium. Meanwhile, Queensland legend Sam Thaiday is throwing his support behind Cam Munster. The Storm champion is under pressure to hold his Maroons jersey following Melbourne's historic form slump. In Super Rugby, Red Star Harry Wilson will lean into his side's home record against the Chiefs on Saturday night. The Reds have already beaten the Crusaders and Highlanders in Brisbane this year. Wilson says he's ready to add a third Kiwi scalp.
7: Yeah, we love playing at Suncorp. Obviously, to get the win there on the weekend was great. And now to versing a team like the Chiefs on a six-day turnaround Friday night, it's really exciting. They're one of the best teams in the comp that have been over the past 4 or 5 years. So it's a game we really relish, and we can't wait to get into it.
4: It's 7 past 12. That's the latest news and sport.
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19: Partly cloudy today with those showers becoming less likely in the late afternoon and evening. Light winds tomorrow, a possible shower. Getting to 28 today for Rockhampton and Gladstone. Yeppoon 26, Billawheeler 30.
13: 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Back now on the talk of Central Queensland. 994RO. 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
2: Welcome along to the Afternoons program here at 4BC in Brisbane, 4RO in Rockhampton. I hope you're having a wonderful day. Plenty to get through on today's program. Surely we're going to break down the latest flashpoint in the Middle East with security analyst Michael Shoebridge. While Donald Trump has paused U.S. naval escorts through the Strait of Hormuz while keeping pressure on Iran with a naval blockade, tensions are rising again. The big question is, what does this mean for global shipping, fuel prices, the risk of much bigger conflict, all the things that we've been asking for the last 2 months more than. But everyone is claiming that they've got control of the Strait. No one has control of anything. So we'll chat to Michael Shoebridge about this, as well as four ISIS brides are on their way to Australia. What's the security implication there? There's talk of as soon as they arrive, they'll be arrested. So we'll get to the bottom of that. After 1 o'clock, we're going to chat with one of Australia's leading public health experts. Adjunct Professor Terry Slevin joins us to talk about everything that we should be considering as we talk about longevity and living healthier lives. We talk weight loss, quitting vaping and smoking. We brought that up on the program yesterday. And the simple changes that we could make to live longer, healthier lives in 2026. We're going to get the legal lowdown from Duncan McDougall from Atwood Marshall Lawyers. Today's topic is the case of the handwritten hospital menu will. Sounds like a murder mystery. But it's actually a handwritten note on a hospital menu. And could it really count as a will? We'll find out after 2 o'clock. Scott Phillips will join us with finance after 1 o'clock. And of course, a wash up after the Reserve Bank raised the cash rate by 25 basis points yesterday. I think it's done and dusted. There's nothing we can do. We've got to look at what it means to us, the bottom line. Maybe it's a win for you. Maybe you're retired. Maybe you've got savings. Maybe the interest rates help you. For the most of us, though, for all of us, it means the cost of living is well and truly in focus. The RBA trying to pass the buck to the government. Well, not really pass the buck. They acknowledge that, you know, there are issues in line with the conflict in the Middle East, but that underlying all of that was inflation before we got to that point. Meanwhile, the government's saying, don't look here. It's all over in the Middle East. That's why we're in the position that we're in. Anyway, have you heard of the Ballet of Lights? I've got double pass to give away to this show. It looks incredible. So if you want to get your mind off things, the Ballet of Lights, classical ballet, stunning choreography, but the setting is spectacular. The artists are all wearing, the ballet dancers, they're all wearing these glow-in-the-dark costumes. They're all beautifully lit up, still doing the stories that we know and love, like Cinderella and Sleeping Beauty. I've got a double pass giveaway. It looks spectacular. It's the same number that you can call the 4BC open line, thanks to Watch Smoke Alarms, 133-882, or you can text through anytime, 0499-880-882. That's the text line. Anytime you want to message in, that's fine. 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
0: All right. We could stick on the doom and gloom, but I think actually it's an opportunity for us to now look at some good news here on 4BC Afternoons.
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0: All right, the open line, 133-882, 4BC open line. Thanks to Watch Smoke Alarms. If you've got some good news to share with us, I'd love to share that with the afternoon's program. I'll kick it off today. Let's see how we go. The plans for a wheelchair accessible cross river zip line right in the heart of Brisbane is becoming a step closer to reality. Did you hear about this today? The Queensland government announced that it would put $2.1 million towards the River Icons project. It's been driven by Brisbane tourism operator and developer John Sharp, who launched the Story Bridge Climb. And the zip line is being hailed as a world first due to its accessibility. So it's going to touch down at Gardens Point, crossing the 400-metre stretch of the Brisbane River, starting at the top, ending over at Gardens Point. Tourism Minister Andrew Powell said the investment was part of an $80 million tourism fund leveraging global attention from the 2032 Games. And, you know, it's attractions like that that are going to be world-class and extremely inclusive that might garner some attention and thing and activities, I guess, for people to do when they visit. It's good to see more things being put forward for the Olympics. However, Council Opposition Leader Jared Cassidy said the proposed tourism draw would be nice to have, but question why the Story Bridge couldn't get the same love with funding. Stating this, it's bizarre that they can find $2.1 million for a flying fox but can't find anything to help restore our iconic bridge that links the north and south of our city together. But this is good news, Jared. Well, this is the good news segment. I kind of tend to agree because you won't have a Story Bridge to climb or zip line across or in the background of if it sort of crumbles away. But it's been patched up so far. Hopefully it'll get a bit of funding and get fixed up. I see your point. It's good news. This is about, you know, an opportunity to put Brisbane on the map with yet another world-class accessible activity for visitors to come and do and for locals. I don't think that's such a bad thing. 133-882 is a 4BC open line. Thanks to Watch Smoke Alarms. Russ, my daily dose of Russ has texted in already on 0499-880-882. Russ says, zip line from Kangaroo Point down to the garden sounds good, but do you get a taxi back to pick up your car? That's a good point, Russ. It might be wheelchair accessible. It might be all access. But how do you get from the other side back again? Maybe they put you in a boat that launch you back across? That's excellent. I haven't looked at the fine print, Russ. I'm going to look into that for you now. All right, some more good news. Anthony Albanese has just spoken before a national cabinet meeting, and he spoke more about his slogan.
26: As our campaign says, every little bit helps.
0: That's good. Every little bit helps. And continue to explain that we are still at level two of the fuel security plan. Again, this is level two of four levels, of which I had no idea that we had a fuel security plan that consisted of four levels, but we're at level two. I don't know. Is anyone taking notice of that? Do we even care? However, there is some good news that has come from this announcement.
26: Today, I am also announcing that the federal budget next week will include an Australian fuel security and resilience package. This is aimed at making sure that Australians can have more confidence in protecting our energy sovereignty, not just during this crisis, but going forward as well. The package will provide more than $10 billion to secure Australia's near-term fuel and fertiliser security, establish a permanent government-owned Australian fuel security reserve of around 1 billion litres, and lift the minimum stockholding obligation by around 10 days for every type of fuel. This will support an overall expansion of Australia's onshore fuel reserves to ensure at least 50 days of fuel supply and storage of diesel and aviation fuel.
0: All right, so there you go. Albo's done his deals. He's crisscrossed the globe, or particularly in this sort of neck of the woods, burning up some avgas. More than $10 billion to secure fuel and fertiliser in Australia. We'll have the ability to store around 1 billion litres of fuel thanks to this proposed federal government reserve, onshore reserve, and then therefore expanding Australia's onshore fuel reserve to ensure at least 50 days of fuel supply of diesel and aviation fuel, all types of fuel onshore. So 50 days, is that presumably up from 30 days? Which again, you know, carry the one, minus the 10, whoever's making up those numbers as we go along, because we were at critical levels before the conflict had even really began to unravel. And as a five-week campaign, as Trump would have said it was going to last, has lasted now over, what, 8-9 weeks now, I think I'm counting? Anyway, that's good that this was good news. This is about the good news. This is good news. We're going to have more fuel. That's great. And out of this whole fuel crisis, energy crisis, we've learned something. And maybe the government are doing something. So that's good. We can celebrate the wins. They might be incremental and they might have been a forced hand, but that's okay. The text line, 0499 880 882. Of course, the open line, 133 882. Share your good news with us right now. Give us a call and share the joy. The best bit of news today, you could score a double pass to the Ampol Women's State of Origin game too. So it's happening at Suncorp Stadium on Thursday, May 14th. As the Maroons battle the Blues to officially kick off the Magic Round weekend. So get on the phones now and share with us 133-882 with your good news.
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0: Welcome back to the Afternoons program here at 4BC in Brisbane and 4RO in Rockhampton. A bit of feedback now. Thanks to the Watch Smoke Alarms, the 4BC Open Line, 1-3-882, or via text 0499-880-882. Steve says, Albanese's fuel security plan sounds like the story of the boy plugging the leaking dike with his finger. Real plan, refine and store. Steve, that's, I would hope, that has been part of the national conversation. And at this point, it seems that it's just been a, what can we do in the short term? And you're right, the long-term plan would be to bring everyone to the table. We've spoken a lot to Biofuels Australia and their push to mandate biofuel and ethanol as part of the mix, because it's ridiculous that we can refine, in particular, ethanol here, but then we ship it off because we don't know what to do with it. But it could very well be part of the fuel mix and the opportunity. What can we do in the short term? And you're right,

0: here and store more here is there, and maybe, hopefully, who knows, there are a lot smarter people out there, Steve, than us, and that are looking longer term rather than fixing the crisis that we have on our hands, which is fine. Let's do that. But let's think more sustainable future. Let's think more about the future. Again, Steve, way above my pay grade, but I'm happy to have the conversation about it. 133-882 is the open line. Thanks to Watch Smoke Alarms. Brian has texted in. Carla Albanese, weasel words with Home Affairs Minister. I, as a taxpayer, should have access to his emails and phone conversation. I don't know if we can do that. I don't believe a word out of his mouth in regard to ISIS Brides. There's another player. He's been over there to access to Burke's office. He needs to come under scrutiny, Brian. It is one of those things. It's just sort of broken in the last hour or so about these ISIS brides. Four of the 12, I believe, that are trying to return back to Australia. And the talk is that they'll be immediately arrested. I don't know what the charges will be. Michael Shoebridge is going to join us after 2:30 to have a chat about this, just, you know, in terms of a national security perspective and what it means for relations. It's very puzzling that we would allow this to happen. But at the same time, I guess, yeah, who's funding their return? And we can sit here and go, okay, well, if someone from another country comes and commits a crime here in Australia, deport them, send them away. We don't want them here. We don't want them as a burden on our, you know, prison system and all the rest. We don't want to pay for them. We don't want anything to do with them. But the script is flipped, and you've got Aussies overseas who've been part of families and a movement that is deplorable. It's not like Syria is asking them to be deported back to Australia. They want to come back here. So I wonder, if they were to have stayed over there and do crimes against their state, what the punishment would be there, and perhaps we could do the same for them here. But we won't, because that's not in line with our laws, is it? As, again, deplorable and barbaric as that punishment might be, perhaps they should have thought of that before they left the freedoms that we have here. So I will watch with interest as to what happens with these ISIS brides. It is interesting. Peter has weighed in on this discussion about biofuels and ethanol. Peter says ethanol doesn't work here. There's too much relative humidity. This question about ethanol attracting water as part of its makeup. Again, Peter, it's something that I spoke. Apparently, it's not an issue if stored correctly. And if stored in the correct conditions for the right amount of time, ethanol is fine. It only gets exposed to that relative humidity if it stays too long in tanks, and if it's in tanks that aren't purpose-built for it. That's my very rudimentary understanding. But, Peter, these are the conversations we should all be having. Boffins, policymakers, people that are looking after our future, they should all be having as part of the mix, right? Not just, yay, I've been able to secure more fuel and we'll be able to store it onshore because the tanks are empty and now it's 50 days that we'll have in reserve. Well, that's good. But there have been other people, I think of the late Senator Molan, who's been talking about this for quite some time before we even got to this point. The fuel security, that energy crisis, an energy issue was on the cards well before this blew up, for want of a better turn of phrase, in the Middle East. Kaz from Holland Park has called through. Hello, Kaz.
1: Hey, Carla, how are you?
0: I'm very well.
1: Good.
0: Have you got some good news to share with us?
1: I haven't got good news, but it's on a lighter note.
0: Okay.
1: It's weird slash funny.
0: Okay.
1: So when people speak, they go like, I've just been to the shops and I've bought a new dress and it cost me a fortune. It's the stretching of that sentence. What is that proving? Is it the highlight of the last word, or is it
0: a
1: major highlight of the whole sentence?
0: Kaz, it's funny when you notice how people speak. I know I get tied up on words and I, you know, misspeak all the time, but I'll own it. But it's weird. To me also, the one is the people that speak with inflection going up all the time. Well, why are they doing that?
1: Yes.
0: Yeah, I don't understand that either. Is it because you're thinking about what you're trying

0: trying to say, or maybe you want to emphasize the thing that you're saying to get your point across. I don't know, Kaz.
1: Yeah, I've actually heard you say do it on the radio too.
0: Oh,
1: dear. You may not realise you're doing it.
0: I don't know. Maybe I'm trying to stretch for time. You know, I'm just trying to fill in time, Kaz. Like now, maybe. Yeah. I don't know. Well, look, I'll try my hardest not to do it. I'll try my hardest not to go and mm.
1: Don't worry. You just be you.
0: Oh, thank you. I appreciate that. But keep me in line, all right, Kaz? Keep me honest.
1: Okay, Carla. Thank you. Have a great day.
0: And to you as well. Yeah, it's funny the way people talk and the way some of us get paid to do it. It's an absolute privilege. Someone who never minces her words is Georgia Condic. Standing by in the 4BC newsroom. Now, the opposition claims more could have been done to prevent a group of ISIS brides from returning to Australia. It is the hot button topic of today. GK, you've got all the details.
2: Yeah, good afternoon, Carla. Shadow Homes Affairs Minister John O'Dunham argues Labor has not explored all available options. 4 women and 9 children are currently making their way home and are expected to land in Sydney and Melbourne tomorrow, but the federal government maintains it has limited powers to block their return. The Albanese government has unveiled a $10 billion fuel security package designed to safeguard the nation's domestic supply. Queensland scientists have developed an AI tool giving pathologists supervision to detect hidden genetic markers of cancer. And a man wearing what is described as an anti-Semitic shirt has been moved along outside the Royal Commission into the Bondi Beach terror attack. In sport, Broncos star Ben Hunt says he's an outside shot to run out for the team against the Seagulls on Saturday. The veteran half is in line to return from a knee injury as Brisbane battles a growing casualty ward. And Carla, I'll have more news at 1.
3: Cover Queensland stories on Afternoons, thanks to the Heritage Hotel. 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
3: Welcome back to the Afternoons program here on 4BC and 4RO in Rockhampton. Well, tensions in the Middle East continue to escalate, with Donald Trump pausing America's naval escort mission through the Strait of Hormuz, while still maintaining a blockade on Iranian ports, even as missiles, drones and attacks on commercial vessels continue across the region. At the same time, in Australia, four former ISIS brides and nine children are preparing to return from Syria, with authorities warning arrests are expected, and security agencies are already planning extensive monitoring operations to help us understand this chess game between Washington and Tehran and what it could mean for Australia's security and economy. We're joined by Michael Shoebridge, founder and director of Strategic Analysis Australia. Thank you so much, as always, on the Afternoons program, Michael.
4: Oh, lovely to talk with you, Colin.
3: Okay, there's lots to unpack here. So let's just start with the US. They say that Operation Epic Fury is over, ships are still being struck in the Strait of Hormuz and Iranian boats continue confronting Western vessels. So is this really a ceasefire, or is it just a different phase of the conflict?
4: Yeah, well, I think a ceasefire can be a very rubbery concept. So we're certainly not in the full-on war phase, as we saw a while ago, you know, from the end of February for a few weeks, where attacks were going deep into Iran and Iran was attacking deep across the Middle East. So we've got this weird shadow fight still going on. Yeah. But I think what we've just seen is that American attempt to say, hey, the Strait is safe for ships to use, obviously didn't work.
3: Yeah, well, this is the thing. Trump has hit pause on Operation Freedom or Project Freedom while still trying to keep, you know, blockades in place on Iranian ports. Is this genuine diplomacy, or are we at risk of something becoming even more dangerous because Trump doesn't hold all the cards that he thought he did?
4: Yeah, I think that's the hardest thing for Donald Trump to come to terms with. He thought his military had scored a glittering victory by the amount of destruction of Iran's military, you know, the Navy and the missiles and drones. But as we've seen, Iran still holds that big fat card called control of the Strait of Hormuz.
3: Yeah.
4: And at some point, America has to negotiate with Iran and not just have each of them reject notes they're sending to each other through the Pakistanis.
3: Yeah. Yeah, well, that's the thing. It seems like it doesn't fill me with much confidence, and whether it's just a cynical approach, that it stopped a day after it started.
4: Yeah, so, you know, the best case here is that Trump has realised that a negotiation has to happen.
3: Yeah.
4: And so he's using stopping this Project Freedom thing to say to the Iranians, well, I'm reducing pressure on you, so I've given you something, how about you give me something?
3: Mm.
4: That's the best case. But we're no further along than we were on the weekend.
3: Yeah.
4: And there's still plenty of rumours saying Trump's saying to his Pentagon military chiefs, give me options.
3: Well, give us options, because is it true the situation, if it goes beyond 60 days or there's some arbitrary number, that then cabinet can get involved because it has become a prolonged period of time enough for it to be classified as war, and he needs the backing of government to be able to commit to commit war.
4: Yeah, so this is about the American president being able to deploy the US military somewhere, but if the conflict goes on for more than 60 days, he's got to get authorization from Congress.
3: That's right.
4: That would have happened on the 1st of May.
3: Right.
4: But what the Trump administration has argued is, no, when we put the ceasefire in place, the clock stopped. So right. They're saying the 60 days never happened, and if the war starts up again, well, that's a whole new 60 days.
3: Oh, we reset. Argument.
4: Yeah, like speed chess. You know, it's your move. Click. No, it's your move. And I don't know that Congress is going to accept that argument, but that's the line.
3: Okay. Because from a strategic point of view, if you've got both sides claiming that they effectively control the Strait of Hormuz, which is like the biggest piece of this puzzle, who holds the leverage right now?
4: Well, I think the Iranians hold the leverage over the Strait.
3: Yeah.
4: The US Navy holds some leverage over Iran because of its blockade of ships going to and from Iran.
3: Mm-hmm.
4: But the world's problem is not ships going to and from Iran. That contributes to the problem. But
3: yeah.
4: By far the biggest problem is the Iranians not letting ships safely through the Strait.
3: Yeah.
4: So the Iranians have that leverage. What Trump really needs to say this was worthwhile is not only the straits being open and the Iranians not charging ships to go through them, but some change on the Iranian nuclear program. And that still looks, the best he's going to do is get the Iranians saying, hey, why don't we pause for a while? And they've probably got to do that anyway because of the amount of destruction.
3: Yeah, right. The other interesting thing for me, and I'd love to get your brain across this, Michael Shoebridge, of course, founder, director of Strategic Analysis Australia, is that Marco Rubio is now openly calling on China to try and pressure Iran, while Iran's foreign minister is in Beijing for talks as well. Again, this chess game, this weird chess game that's going on. How significant is China's role in all of this? And can we really look to Beijing to maybe help calm tensions, or do they have us exactly where they want us?
4: I think Beijing is actually perfectly comfortable with the Americans looking like they've started something they can't finish.
3: Mm.
4: The Chinese economy is a bit flat at the moment. It's got plenty of problems. You know, its real estate sector's collapsed. It's got massive youth unemployment, but its export machine is going, you know, like a rocket. Including Chinese electric vehicle sales here in Australia. But it would like to get cheaper oil out of the global market, and it would like to keep buying Iranian oil.
3: Yeah.
4: I don't think that matters enough to Beijing for them to want to help the Americans.
3: You get that sort of thing. I don't know. You know more than me. I feel as though China's entering into this conversation because they actually have amazing leverage here in being able to get the things that they want to progress their nation forward, as opposed to trying to bring two sides together.
4: Well, the way they're probably thinking about it is, well, what do we want out of Trump when Xi Jinping and Trump meet around the 15th, 16th of May? Is showing that we'll help the Americans in some way in the Gulf,
3: yeah,
4: going to help us, say, open up all those restricted chip exports around AI into China, if they want that.
3: Yeah.
4: But my view is Beijing doesn't trust the Trump administration to deliver on any deal.
3: Yeah.
4: And they'd rather watch the Americans damage themselves.
3: Yeah, right. Well, they're doing a pretty good job of it. Just very quickly, in sort of the region of the war, the UAE says it's intercepted missiles and drones for a second straight day, while Iran is denying involvement. Is there a risk that this conflict will spread well beyond Iran and Israel into a much broader regional war? Is there any thoughts on that?
4: Well, I think that's only likely if the ceasefire between America and Iran breaks comprehensively,
3: mm-hmm.
4: Because then we're into that territory where the Americans are attacking civil infrastructure across Iran,
3: yeah,
4: and Iran would respond by doing the same across the broader Gulf. So I think there's very limited chance that the UAE or the Saudis are going to say, hey, you know, I've got a great idea, I'm going to attack Iran all by myself.
3: Yeah, right. Okay. It is interesting. I mean, something, you know, when we first spoke about this, Michael, this was meant to be a 5-week done and dusted, not tour. It was just a, you know, conflict that Trump was promising. And yet here we are 2 months plus later still, you know, held at a grip by it, by in terms of us here in Australia, you know, prices at the supermarket, at the Bowser, all of that. So, can you see this ending anytime soon?
4: Well, you know, President Trump keeps saying, gosh, we're so close to a deal. The Iranians want a deal real soon. I'll have great news for you really soon.
3: Yeah.
4: At some point, he'll be right. But he's said it so many times and just obviously been making stuff up that it's hard to take that seriously.
3: Yeah.
4: I do think the outlines of a deal look like the Americans remove their blockade on Iranian shipping.
3: Yeah.
4: The Iranians open the Strait of Hormuz and they sit down and have a big negotiation about the nuclear program. That to me looks like something the rest of the world would say makes sense. It's just got to make sense in Washington and Tehran.
3: Yeah, which neither of them are making any sense right now, it would seem. Very quickly, closer to home, four former ISIS brides, nine children preparing to return from Syria. Police are warning that some arrests are expected. How difficult will it be for authorities to manage and monitor people returning from a war zone who've been gone for more than a decade?
4: Yes. Well, look, I think the earlier we'd brought these families back, the better off Australia would be, the better off security would be, and the better off these children would be. So I'd expect that a small number of the women may be able to be charged, you know, for things like being in Raqqa when it was controlled by Islamic State, because just being there at a time was an offence.
3: Yeah.
4: But charging others is just going to be tricky. Partly because maybe they haven't done really evil things, and two, where's the evidence coming from? So, you know, I think the government's talked a big, brave game about how evil these people are, but the facts may not stack up to show that.
3: Yeah.
4: But the bigger thing, I think, is we cannot blame children for whatever their parents may or may not have done. So, yeah, the job of integrating these children back into Australian society. Some of them were born over there.
3: Yeah.
4: That's going to involve a lot of different Commonwealth and state agencies and community groups. But we should be positive about this. These are children, and the history of young children coming out of horrible places is they can turn into very fine parts of our society.
3: It's just that it's hard to try and get across that when their parents are the ones that have been responsible for them being brought into the world in that part of the world, I guess.
4: Well, exactly. But remember, some of these women were quite young when they decided to, you know, follow the love of their life or, you know, have this ideal vision of living in a caliphate. Mm. I'd say not many of us are proud of all the choices we made when we were teenagers. And we're very glad our whole life isn't judged by some of those choices. So I don't think our political leaders have helped us think this through or prepare for the fact that we've just got to bring Australians home. We have international obligations to do that.
3: Yeah, I did mention that before. Just as the same as if we had in our midst someone from overseas commit a crime or do something bad or whatever, we would want to deport them for their country to deal with them. It's working both ways now. It's an interesting time. It's a real conundrum, and certainly you would hope for the best, which is that they want to be, you know, part of the community, part of Australian fabric of society, and you know that their beliefs are not, and the ideology is not something that is brought back with them, something that they once believed in. I don't know if you can change someone that way.
4: But one thing that some of the historical cases show is the people that want to return are not still bought in and heavily radicalized. They tend to be the ones to think, actually, that was a horrible mistake. Mm. It's the ones that want to stay there and stay with the radical groups that are often the bigger problem.
3: Yeah. Michael Shoebridge, I've just got a text here from number ending in 252 on 0499 880 882. Albanese says he won't do anything to help the ISIS brides, but he won't do anything to stop them either. So there's this sentiment that, you know, the government, like you said, have talked a big game, like let's bring these people back, let's do this, but then also we don't want to stop them from coming here, but we don't know what we're going to do with them.
4: Yeah, I think he's actually managed this terribly because he's kind of sounded really tough. And I remember he said he has nothing but contempt for those people, which is interesting when you talk about their children as well. And then he said, oh, we'll do nothing to assist their return. But he knows he's got to deal with it, and he'd be better telling us how he plans to deal with it.
3: Yeah. I think that that sort of is a broader how across a lot of areas, including the budget and other things. Michael Shoebridge, I always appreciate you joining us on the afternoon's program. You help us make sense of things that I just can't get my head around. I appreciate so much your time.
4: Well, thanks, Carla. I don't think you do such a bad job on your own, but thank you.
3: Oh, you're very kind. Michael Shoebridge there, founder and director of Strategic Analysis Australia. Plenty of feedback coming through the text line 0499 880 882 and, of course, that open line 133 882 thanks to Watch Smoke Alarms.
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3: 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Plenty of feedback to get through. This from Paul, your guest, as in Michael Shoebridge, who we just had on, who I love speaking with. He's a very smart man. Paul says, your guest talks a good talk. Government agencies and such pulling together is unicorns and fairy tales. Why didn't you mention the dollars? And exactly it. It's going to cost a lot. This is, of course, in reference to these four ISIS brides. The AFP are warning of their arrests upon their return to Australia. They're expected to arrive across Sydney and Melbourne, actually, tomorrow evening, having left a Syrian refugee camp last month. But there's a group of 13 women and children, and you're right, Paul, and Michael did suggest it's the coordination of government agencies and enforcement, law enforcement, to help monitor the situation or monitor these people once they arrive? And at what cost? That costs you and me. That costs us to fund their life. And we want them to integrate. Of course we want them. And yes, there is a humanitarian aspect when it comes to the children. The children can't be held responsible for what the families decided, what the adults decided. But that is a burden to you and me as a taxpayer, and it's a hard one to try and reconcile. Noel has texted through on 0499 880 882. So if someone left Australia and joined the Nazis in Europe, had kids, I bet the government would find every possible way to stop them. This is from Frank. Carlos, so now the ISIS collaborators will return to Australia. We're going to be paying for mental health issues the poor darlings have. No doubt we will be accommodating them in government housing. They'll be on benefits to support them. We'll be paying agencies to keep an eye on them. But that's all because they'll be Labor voters. 13 Labor voters. But yeah, I get your point. Gabe, just in regards to this fuel that's been secured by Albo, a billion litres of fuel at a cost of $10 billion. Is that what he's done? Gabe has said, don't let the numbers being mentioned by Albo, the irony of me stuffing up the numbers, don't let the numbers being mentioned by Albo regarding the fuel fool you or anyone. 1 billion litres is only 10 days supply for us. We use 100 million litres per day. We need 90 days for a country our size. People need to actually be educated about the numbers. Well, that's right. He's saying it's a great thing that we now have going to be onshore fuel reserves increased to 50 days worth of reserves of fuel as opposed to 30, which is give or take days. We're at critical levels, right, Gabe? And 90 days, I don't know if there's an arbitrary number, but 90 days seems to be the one that's been kicked around as to in terms of having energy independence and fuel security. That seems to be the number that's brought around. 133-882 is the open line number. Thanks to Watch Smoke Alarms. We'll wrap things up after this.
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3: Thank you so much for your company here, 4BC Brisbane and 4RO in Rockhampton. Plenty of feedback to get through just in regards to these ISIS brides. We'll be touching down on Australian soil tomorrow evening. It's not the first and the last time you'll hear about this, particularly on this program and across the station as well. It is something that we will all be debating and discussing, and no doubt for days to come. After the 1 o'clock news, we'll chat to Scott Phillips. Just the eye-watering out of Australians that are now relying on some form of income support every year.
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19: It's 1 o'clock. Good afternoon. I'm Georgia Kontek. An Indian national will appear in a Brisbane court next month, charged with allegedly profiting from illicit tobacco sales. The AFP alleged the 33-year-old facilitated the movement of more than $7 million into his bank account. It is further alleged the man is living in Australia unlawfully and provided false information to immigration officers. The opposition claims more could have been done to prevent a group of ISIS brides from returning to Australia. Four women and nine children are currently making their way home and are expected to land in Sydney and Melbourne tomorrow. The federal government maintains it has limited powers to block their return. Shadow Home Affairs Minister John O'Dunham argues Labor has not explored all available options.
20: We are having these women and their children come back to Australia because the government are allowing them to. They are not stopping them. They could revoke their passports, they could revoke their travel documents, they could put the temporary travel bans on these individuals at the very least.
19: The opposition claims the federal government's fuel security package is too little too late. $10 billion will be set aside in next Tuesday's budget to boost petrol, diesel and jet fuel reserves to 50 days. Separately, the government would directly own 1 billion litre fuel stockpile. Liberal leader Angus Taylor says the plan is a weaker version of what the coalition proposed last week.
21: This is too little, too late. The government needs to get on with it. They're not going that far, and that's disappointing. They're going to compete in the market with the private sector. This is what this government always thinks that the government is the entire answer. We want to work with the private sector.
19: Forensics are examining a suspected human bone discovered in Hervey Bay. The bone was found during local works at a construction site yesterday afternoon. Investigations are ongoing. And the RACQ is calling for greater road safety awareness as Queensland reaches a grim milestone. The state has recorded 112 road crash fatalities so far, 25 more deaths than this time last year. Road Safety and Technical Manager Joel Tucker says making our roads safer requires a team effort.
22: We stress to all Queensland road users that they stick to the rules, that they give themselves plenty of time for travel and work together to make sure everyone gets to where they're going and back home again safely, because we're all in the same traffic and the system works best when people stick to the road rules.
19: To finance, the All Ords are up 83 points at 8,986, and one Australian dollar is buying 72.3 US cents.
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19: Max Plath and Kule Kefu Funafuiaki will have their coach's blessing if called upon for State of Origin debut. The Dolphins pair are emerging as Queensland bolters ahead of this month's opening game in Sydney. Coach Christian Wolfe says they've earned a chance in Maroon.
23: Kule in particular has really improved this year, and it's great having Plathy back and what he brings to the team. And you know, they keep doing that and doing that at Clubland, and they're going to get opportunities, and they're both very deserving.
19: The Finns kick off round 10 tomorrow night when they host the Bulldogs at Suncorp Stadium. In women's origin news, Titans flyer and Maroons debutant Phoenix Rayan Hippy has been ruled out of women's origin game 2 with a hamstring injury. Queensland are chasing their third Kiwi scalp of the year when they host the Chiefs on Friday. The fourth place Reds are 2-0 against New Zealand rivals at home this season. And golfer John Rahm has said he expects LIV Golf players will have to make concessions to save the competition. It's 1:04. That's news and sport.
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2: Go! 4RO weather for Rockhampton and Central Queensland. 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
5: Partly cloudy for the rest of this afternoon with those showers becoming less likely by the time we get to this evening. Just a possible shower tomorrow and 30 for Rockhampton. Yeppoon 27 tomorrow, Gladstone 28, Billawheeler getting to 29.
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3: 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We are ready, willing and able to take your call. You can also text through as well your thoughts, 0499-880-882, or email us if it's a lengthy thought bubble, afternoons@4bc.com.au. After 1:30 this hour, we're going to chat with one of Australia's leading public health experts. Adjunct Professor Terry Slevin joins us to talk about weight loss and quitting vaping and smoking. We chatted about that yesterday. And the simple changes that could help us live longer and healthier lives in 2026. There's a big preventative health conference going on in Hobart at the moment. Plenty of great minds thinking about what we can do to help us have longevity and have healthier lives. And we'll talk to Terry Slevin after 1:30. I ask this question because I'm sure this has been done before, and I think about it because personally, I haven't written a will. Now, that's not to say you can come at me and try and claim something, because the bank owns everything. You won't own anything. But I know it's important. It's not a laughing matter. I know it's important. I've got a little one and I've got family and I've got liabilities and I understand that I should have a will. But can a handwritten note, say, for example, on the back of a menu, count as a legal will? We'll get the legal lowdown from Duncan McDougall from Atwood Marshall Lawyers, because that's today's topic. It's a case of a handwritten hospital menu will. So he'll join us after 2 o'clock. And have you heard of the Ballet of Lights? It's beloved tales of ballet brought to life like you've never seen before through classical dance and stunning choreography and beautiful glow-in-the-dark costumes. If you'd like to win a double pass to see that, I've got them available. So just make sure that you have the open line, thanks to Watch Smoke Alarms Handy, 133-882. Of course, you can text through any time with your thoughts. If you've got some good news or anything that we've been speaking about on the show, your feedback is most welcome, 0499-880-882.
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3: Well, it has been revealed that more than 8 million Aussies are now relying on some form of income support each year, with that number jumping by around 2 million over the past decade. Now, researchers say worsening physical and mental health, including long COVID and workplace burnout, are putting huge pressure on the system, with mental health now taking up about 1/3 of major claims across Australia's support schemes. So if more of us are working than ever before, why are more Aussies also needing income support more than ever before? I think it's time we check in with our Chief Investment Officer at the Motley Fool, Scott Phillips. It's time to talk finance.
7: On 4BC Afternoons, the Finance Report.
3: Good afternoon to you, Scott. Hello, Scott.
8: Carla, you got me?
3: Yeah, I got you now.
8: Excellent.
3: I was worried that budget cuts meant that your phone line was gone and we'd have to do this via pigeon.
8: We'll get a very, very long string and some tin cans, we'll be fine.
3: Okay, you're here and you're ready, willing and able. Look, we could talk about the RBA again, and I just think we've spoken about it ad nauseum. There's not much more to unpack other than there's pain, real pain, for everyday Aussies that need to pay for the mortgage and put food on the table. And you know, more will be done and said after the budget gets handed down next week. So I'm going to shift focus on this bit of research that shows more Aussies than ever are jumping on some form of income support, with mental health is now one of the biggest reasons why we're falling out of the workforce. Scott, from an economic point of view, when we talk about productivity being at an all-time low, what does that mean for productivity and the broader economy over the next few years?
8: That is such a great question, mate. Yes, I'm also glad to be moving on from rates for a little bit.
3: Yeah.
8: It's huge. It is absolutely huge. And I think this is one of those really key, it's a really difficult question, right? Because we talk about everything from unrealistic expectations and burnout and think about, which talk about people struggling, right? Mm-hmm. One of the major causes of mental health issues, of other than just the straight chemical problems, which again, I'm not a medical expert, but I'm putting those aside. The kind of, if I'm calling lifestyle mental health issues, I don't mean that in any way derogatorily. I mean it in terms of the things that are caused by the circumstances we live in.
3: Sure.
8: That's very real, right? And so the stress that is caused by inflation and interest rates is very real. It causes an enormous number of marriage and relationship breakdowns.
3: Correct, yeah.
8: And so think about the impact of that on every other part of life. And economically, I mean, I'll get back to it, but here's the other thing, right? The economy is just here to support the society. The economy is the way we measure and count and transact to have the best lives possible. And so we've always got to think about the economy in that context, not the end in itself, right? Productivity is only useful if we actually benefit from it. And we should, because that's the way it works, but that's kind of the right lens. So we talk about, 8 million Australians or some sort of income support, everything from sick leave to life insurance to workers' comp to any of those things. The real questions, I suppose, are, yes, it's absolutely bad for productivity. The bigger question is, how do we get ourselves to this situation? How do we get ourselves back out of it so that we have a really strong quality of life, not just productivity, not even just living standards measured economically, but quality of life? How do we live the lives we want to live? And so it's a massive question, right? It's more than just the finances. But economically, the challenge we have is the economy is there to serve the society, but if it's not working well or not working properly, unless it can do. And so it's a really important balance between the individual's right and ability to have an income, to earn an income, to live a fulfilled work life. At the same time, we say, well, if we push it too far, then we get this sort of burnout, we get the mental health issues, we get the stress, we get the sickness, that then it becomes a drag on the economy. It's a very, very, very basic example. It's not a very nice one. It's like a machine, right? You can run the factory machine at 110% of capacity for quite a decent amount of time. And eventually the thing breaks down, blows up, and you go, you know what, it might have been worth actually running at 95% doing the maintenance when we needed to. So you've kind of got all that stuff happening all at the same time. And then, frankly, I'll go back to it. You then have got some elements that are we being too generous? Is there fraud? Is there mismanagement? Is there overclaiming? I'm sure that's part of it as well. And I don't want to tar anyone with the same brush. I'm saying there's definitely different parts of it. Sure. It doesn't matter whether it's 5%, 10%, 20%. If there's any, we need to get rid of it. But also, if there's any component of that which is something we can fix, that is, imagine if the cost of living was lower. Imagine if the economy worked better and people weren't as stressed, were able to interact with work, were able to not feel burnt out, sick, worked out, stressed, anxious because of the work and life circumstances.
3: Yeah, we're able to be more efficient, we're able to be productive. Mm-hmm. It is one of those things, though, you know, when you look at the hard facts, $80 billion a year on income support is being spent. And, you know, the system, whether it's fragmented too slow, whether it's, you know, overrun by those who have just seen it as a free ride, you know, it really is an opportunity to rethink, I guess, how we support people before they reach a crisis point. Or is that not the model that we've created for ourselves here in Australia?
8: Oh man, I mean, I won't rant this for too long, Carla. But economics is one definition is the study of incentives, right? It's what how people respond to the circumstances that are surrounding them, and whether we want to look at crime, for example, or health, we talk about the fence at the top versus the ambulance at the bottom.
3: Yeah.
8: Or the health system, we say often, well, it's not really the health system, the illness system, right? Because we treat the outputs, we don't create support, improve the inputs.
3: Yeah.
8: That is, how do we stop people getting sick and needing health care? How do we stop people committing crimes? Yes, partly through policing, partly through circumstance of their lives. And I'm no expert on either criminology or health, but it's the same kind of thing with the economy. And you're absolutely right. The answer is both, obviously.
3: Yeah.
8: You're not going to say, I'm going to put ambulance to the bottom if the fence isn't enough, bad luck. And you're not going to say, well, I don't care about fences, let everyone fall over and we'll just double the number of ambulances. Mm. Neither of those make any sense. But you're absolutely right. And I love the question because it is absolutely both. It is, how do we get to a circumstance where people feel like this is their life? And I've got to be honest too, there's plenty of people who are saying, well, I'm fine. I can work 70, 80, 90 hours a week without trouble. And that's cool.
3: That's good.
8: Others just simply can't do that and end up with other mental health issues, relationship breakdowns, family issues. And so that's exactly the problem. And we've got to work out how we as a society, I have no magic bullets, mate, but how do we work out as a society a way to say, let's get the balance right. We don't want people bludging and saying, well, I don't really want to work more than 10 hours a week and I want 100 grand a year and I just deserve it. That's not reasonable. It's also not reasonable to have working mums working, 70 hours a week in two jobs to put a roof over the head for the kids.
3: Yeah.
8: And so that combination is exactly the challenge that we have to grapple with. And you're absolutely right. We've got to look at the bottom of the cliff and say, hang on, $80 billion feels like a bit much. What's going on here? Are we paying money we don't need to? Do we have the incentives wrong? Is there fraud? Are there people who are disincentivized from going back to work because they lose too much of those benefits? We've talked before about, parents going back to work and saying, hang on, it costs me more to be back at work than to actually have the kid to have the kid at home. That's crazy. So that's part of this health issue. The other part is, how do we stop people getting into a position where they feel like the only option they've got is to take these benefits and effectively check out of productive employment because they can't manage where they are? And that's the preventative stuff that you mentioned.
3: And that's, I kind of put it like this, like when did simply staying healthy enough to keep working become a challenge for so many Australians?
8: Yes.
3: Nailed it.
8: And so here's the other thing, by the way, I'm the economics guy, right? When we measure productivity, one of the things we do, and this is governments do it all the time, we've really got to check in on it. What we think somehow is that more people in the workforce is better. And we talk about, and this is, I want to just give me a couple of seconds to explain this, otherwise I get looking like a knucklehead.
3: Okay.
8: We say more women in the workforce is good. Participation rate is up. They're giving more women more opportunities to rejoin the workforce, and that's good for the economy, and that's good for society. And it may well be. And I'm a massive fan of equality of employment opportunity, equality of incomes, all that stuff, right?
3: Yeah.
8: Same for blokes, though. Why do we think that more women in the economy is good for the economy or good for society? It's good for the economy because, hey, more people doing more things, more widgets get made, we're all happier and healthier and wealthier, right? And so, well, hang on. Maybe those women don't want to be in the workforce but don't have any choice. Maybe their partners, their male partners in that circumstance might actually rather be at home instead and have women in the workforce. We kind of presume that just because people are working, that's what they wanted to do, right? The economic machine says more people working must be good. Now, if you want to work, knock yourself out. And we should support anyone, male and female, who wants to work, because why wouldn't we, right? If that fulfills them and it's good for the economy, that's a wonderful thing. But when we somehow pretend that, oh, gee, isn't it great? The incumbent says all the time, our participation rate is at record highs. That's wonderful. And most of the time I'm saying, well, it's because the cost of living is through the roof. Mortgage payments are through the roof. And second incomes in families are not optional. They're absolutely necessary.
3: Yeah.
8: And so those people kind of rejoining the workforce, there's no choice about it.
3: Yeah.
8: Right. And there's no great social win. It's like, oh, thank goodness we've fixed the problem. Now we've let more people work. Gee, we're good. If they want to work, I love it. They should, absolutely. We should ask the people that are working, though, if you didn't have to, would you?
3: Yeah.
8: If living was a bit less expensive, would you job share with your partner?
3: Yeah.
8: Would you be staying at home? Would you work fewer hours?
3: Yeah.
8: And that's no tragedy, right? If that's what people want, because we're fulfilling, again, quality of life, not just the kind of economic standard of living, is the key here. So, yes, again, I want to be very clear. It's not a matter of, saying women should or shouldn't be at home or at work, any of that sort of stuff. It's just we kind of treat everybody as economic units of production rather than as people who have life goals and ambitions and desires and all that stuff outside just being part of the economic machine.
3: It's a fascinating chat. Look, after 1:30, we're going to have a chat to adjunct professor Terry Slevin, who's heading up this preventative health conference in Hobart. Yeah, and I know that he comes from a dollars and cents point of view. And it'd be interesting to have that conversation about, the things that we could do to prevent ill health, prevent that trip to the hospital later down the track or whenever it might be. But why that? Who's making money off us being unhealthy? Do you know what I mean? I don't understand.
8: Right, because if it's money and health, that's even better.
3: Yeah.
8: If you have people who are healthier and spend less money,
3: great.
8: That's a double win, right?
3: Yeah.
8: Wouldn't you? I'll let him answer it. What I would say is economists are great at measuring the things that happen.
3: Mm.
8: They're less good at measuring things that don't happen. And this is part of the problem, right? Because you don't see the wellness. You only see the sickness. And once they're sick, of course you want to solve it. And so that makes perfect sense.
3: Yeah.
8: It's much, much harder to say, if we spent this money over here, could we keep more people out of hospital? How would we measure that? And you can't, right? If you don't go to hospital, how can you measure it? I mean, I didn't go to hospital yesterday.
3: Yeah.
8: Is that because of an intervention or because I'm just healthy enough? No one knows. It's really hard to measure. There's a great old line. Not everything that counts can be counted. Not everything that can be counted counts.
3: Yeah.
8: And I think if you kind of keep that in mind, that's really useful when it comes to things like preventative spending, which don't have an obvious and clear direct relationship, but we know on the whole really make a difference.
3: Very good. Interesting conversation. I can't wait to keep that going with him. Before we let you go, though, Scott, you've got to tell us how markets are doing.
8: Hopefully good for people's mental and physical health today, because the ASX is up. The All Ords are 0.9% higher, 8,980 points. Also higher and quite higher is the Australian dollar on good news or at good expected news over the oil price, 72.39 US cents.
3: Jeez, that's good. All right. Thank you, Scott. You can find out more advice from The Motley Fool at fool.com.au. Have a great afternoon.
8: You too. Thanks, Carla.
3: See you, Scott. All right. Back with plenty of your feedback after this.
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5: Welcome back to the Afternoons program here on 4BC, the open line 133-882. Thanks to Watch Smoke Alarms. John from Wellington Point has joined the conversation. Hello, John.
6: Oh, hi there. How are you going? All right?
5: I am well. You've got some thoughts on our fuel.
6: Oh, the oil crisis.
5: Yeah.
6: Well, it's worldwide, isn't it?
5: Yeah.
6: You do realise, of course, we wouldn't be in this predicament worldwide if it wasn't for Trump.
5: I mean, he is an easy one to blame, and I guess there's obviously cause and effect here.
6: Yep.
5: Smoke Alarms. John from Wellington Point has joined the conversation. Hello, John.
6: Oh, hi.

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10: Welcome back to the Afternoons program here at 4BC Brisbane and 4RO in Rockhampton. Well, more than 400 public health experts are gathering in Hobart this week for Australia's biggest preventative health conference, and it's looking at one big question. How do we stop Australians getting sick in the first place instead of waiting until they end up in hospital? Everything from vaping, smoking to obesity, dementia and healthy ageing, there's a growing push to make prevention one of the country's biggest priorities for 2026 and beyond. One of the leading voices at this conference is Adjunct Professor Terry Slevin from the Public Health Association of Australia. Thank you so much for your time, Terry.
11: Thanks for the chance to have a yarn. We think it's an important thing for more people to talk about, so it's great to have a chat.
10: Important thing to discuss and for this conference to happen, but another thing to actually put into practice.
11: You got it in one. The simple reality of health and the way it plays out politically in the political domain is that when people get crooked, they want to get fixed, and they want to get fixed now. They want the best health services. They want it near the front door, and they want it today. And they want to make sure that it delivers their expectations of fixing the problem they've got. And that's understandable. And those are the things that drive politicians at election time, drives the announcements before elections.
10: Yep.
11: And that's what everybody thinks about when they think about health. What we're trying to say is, actually, before you get crook, before you have to turn up to the hospital, before you even go through the door of the doctor's office, if you put more effort into being healthier in the first place, there's a couple of things that'll happen. One is you'll have a longer life, and some people say, well, we're already living till our 80s or more. Is that a good thing? But the second and probably more important thing is you'll have a better quality of life. If you're more mobile, if you're fitter, you're healthier, you can actually enjoy those later years of life, be more productive for your family, for the community, if you want to keep on working, if you want to help the kids, the grandkids. That's where the benefit of preventive health comes out. But the other thing that it benefits is the economy. There's a really hard-nosed analysis by the Productivity Commission, which is made up of economists, who did a major report into health that was released late last year. And one of the three main pillars of that report was about better investment in prevention. And the point that they tried to make, and the commissioner who was an author of that spoke at our conference yesterday, was that governments need to look over the hill. They need to look further or longer term than the immediate budget cycle of 3 or 4 years.
10: Yeah.
11: They need to see an investment that creates benefit in 5, 6, 10 years' time as the important investment to make now, even though the returns might happen in the next term of government or even the one after that, because that's where the real return on that investment can come about. And it's an enormous return on investment, 2, 3, 4 times the investment that you put in, saving the cost of healthcare, of disability, not being able to contribute to the community more broadly. So there's a hard-nosed economic aspect to what us bleeding heart health types think about making the world a better place and keeping us well rather than being crook.
10: But because also, Terry, the reality of that goes hand in hand with the fact that we are living longer as well. So if we're not even looking to the long-term benefits of doing this, even from a fiscal, like hard data point of view, how are we going to be able to sustain a community, a population that just keeps getting older? We're sticking around for longer. I don't want to be in ill health for longer, but I don't want, you know, ill health to be prolonged as a result of just because we can.
11: No, that's right. Ultimately, do you want to spend your last 10, 15, 20 years back and forth to doctors and hospitals, having surgery, having treatment, having drugs, not being able to move around, do the things that you want to do, not being able to contribute to your family, feeling like you're a burden to your family, and nobody wants that.
10: No.
11: And ultimately, can you contribute to making their lives a better place, making your community a better community, and be fulfilled in that way? So being a healthy weight, being physically fit and healthy, avoiding those chronic diseases that we know we can reduce risks of.
10: Yeah.
11: The very obvious example everybody knows about is smoking. We know the extraordinary impact of smoking on health, and we've tackled that pretty firmly. But there's still ongoing issues with that. Only 2 days ago, Philip Morris delivered evidence in a Senate inquiry in Canberra. In Canberra, that meant behind closed doors, and people couldn't even see what the evils of the tobacco industry were saying to government. That is a disgrace in 2026 and should never have happened. We know the tobacco industry have been running a ruthless campaign to reduce the tax on their product, and they do it for one reason, one reason only, because those taxes drive down consumption, drive down their profits, and if they get that tax cut, they make more money. It's that simple. So there's all kinds of extraordinarily convoluted arguments they're putting forward. I think they've contributed to the problem we have in terms of illicit tobacco.
10: Yeah.
11: Bring these companies that have been contributing to 66 deaths of Australians every day out into the light. Let's push aside their very well-funded PR campaign and political strategy and say, what are they really doing to us? And should we tackle them? And my view is we should tackle them hard.
10: Well, it is hard. I read that story today, and the inference is that Big Tobacco are basically selling off excess stock to potentially nefarious illicit channels, which is where we get this illicit tobacco war that we've got. And I don't know if it's a chicken and the egg scenario, Terry, and you're far better placed than me. But we were just having this conversation yesterday about vaping. You know, vaping was meant to be the thing that was supposed to help wean people off cigarettes. And now we see alarming rates of young people, you know, exploding in the last few years in terms of taking up vaping, which to me, and I have no, I only have sort of anecdotal evidence to suggest that vaping has hit young people and all walks of life, really, far worse from a health perspective than cigarettes ever did. Now, whether that's because, no pun intended, cigarettes was a slow burn and we only found out about how bad smoking was, traditional smoking was, versus what we know now immediately from the impacts of vaping. But, you know, I've got friends who work in healthcare who say they've got more and more people coming through the door with respiratory lung issues as a result of vaping. and hitting them quicker than smoking ever could?
11: Well, trust your instincts and trust your radar is my advice, because I think you've got it right. There's a couple of effects that the vaping epidemic has contributed to. Firstly, more young people being addicted to nicotine. Mm-hmm. Secondly, existing smokers dual using, that is, smoking, and when they're not allowed to smoke in the various smoke-free areas and restrictions that we have, they vape. Mm-hmm. And that means they can sustain their addiction. And the third impact is the adverse health effects of vaping itself, which, yeah, as you're rightly and your healthcare friends are finding, are increasingly becoming prominent. So this was the absolute classic Trojan horse, and my view is that the tobacco industry has propagated and promoted that, and in fact had early investments in the vaping sector, and has very successfully come in and conned governments, not just in Australia but around the world, to make some think that this is the solution rather than an extension of the problem. And there are countries around the world where these things are extraordinarily cheap and ubiquitously available.
10: Yeah.
11: Happily, the Australian government hasn't fallen for that stunt and are pushing back, and states and territories are putting more controls in place. And those are the conversations we have around the halls of this conference.
10: Yeah.
11: And the people who are doing that research are sharing that experience. And we debated early on whether the theory of vaping being a solution to smoking was the case or not. And over time, the evidence and the thinking has changed to say, this is just yet another enormous public health challenge. And those are the things, yeah, that we keep on getting together and comparing our experience, comparing our evidence, comparing the research that's being done to hopefully provide advice to governments around Australia and to the community that says, we think this is the best way in which people can have a healthier life. And that applies to areas like obesity, applies to areas like, yeah, alcohol and much, much more. So those are the conversations we're having. And along the way, the truth is we have to take into consideration who's making money,
10: yeah,
11: who's losing money, yep, and who's deciding.
10: Yeah.
11: And those are the things that really drive decision making, and how those money-making entities are influencing government policy. And that's the stuff that is becoming increasingly the core of the challenges that we tackle. And those are the conversations you have every day on your program.
10: Yeah.
11: And I encourage you to keep on having them and be dispassionate and hard-nosed about asking hard questions, particularly of those who come to sell you the great health elixir, the great health solution.
10: Yeah.
11: Ask about the evidence. Ask about who's making money. Ask about who's really benefiting. Those are the things that we wrestle with. We've got to tell the story about what's healthy for people. We've also got to deal with the new claims that come out on a regular basis of the various snake oil salesmen, and they keep on turning up, and the new guises.
10: Yeah.
11: And we've got to look to the best science to guide people's decision making and to help governments to prosecute decisions in the best interests of the people who elect them.
10: Well, it's funny you say that. My guest right now is Terry Slevin. He's the CEO of the Public Health Association of Australia. Just before I move on to what might be the next snake oil or the thing that's, you know, taking the country, if not the world, by storm. And I'm going to talk about weight loss in a second. But Daniel had texted through to the program and basically said if it hadn't been for vaping, he wouldn't have been able to successfully give up cigarette smoking, having done it for decades. And now he only smokes cigarettes when he drinks on a social, you know, social level. So, you know, there is someone who used vaping responsibly, but is still somewhat addicted if, you know, you can connect the smoking with the social aspect. But that's what it was meant to be there for. But it seems like, as you suggested, that everything is still intertwined and someone's still on the take there. But, I appreciate that it has helped some people. But then for others, particularly young people, when you dress up vaping as something that's cool, like it's apple pie flavoured or something, that cannot be good. So I'm glad this is on the agenda at the conference. The other one very quickly I wanted to talk about is are these weight loss drugs like Ozempic and Wegovy and Mounjaro that are everywhere right now, are they a game changer for our health, or are we at risk of relying too heavily on medication instead of lifestyle changes? Because they can be a good thing, I know that, but then you see this explosion of online illicit peptides that people can get their hands on, which God knows what's in that.
11: And again, your radar, you should continue to trust, because those questions are exactly the ones we're wrestling with. And the simple summary of the science so far suggests these drugs, called as a category GLP-1 drugs, can serve a useful purpose. And the story you told about Daniel is really analogous to this. Mm. If, you know, a Daniel who's using those drugs for weight loss purposes and manages them with, you know, medical supervision responsibly, et cetera, dealing with a chronic obesity problem, it can make things better. But the advice we're providing to government very strongly is, yes, they have a role to play, but if that's all we do, we're stuffed.
10: Yeah.
11: It's that simple. Because the enormous cost, the fact that they're long-term use, so once you start, you can't stop. There are adverse side effects. And if you don't do anything about what's driving those obesity figures upwards, you'll continue to make that pipeline wider, continue to require the subsidy for the cost of those drugs, which are going to multinational drug companies, and you'll continue to commit people to this long-term reliance upon a medication with the various adverse side effects that they have, gastrointestinal in nature, some evidence about problems with bone density, many other challenges. Mm. Now, while the researchers are trying to make those drugs better, and that's a good thing, we also need to tackle the cause. And the cause is the ubiquitous nature of unhealthy food, the way we've programmed physical activity out of our society, out of our day. So we're not walking, cycling, using public transport. We're jumping in the car and sitting on our backsides for far too much of the day. We drive on our way home past however many fast food outlets that provide unhealthy food and encourage us to feed the family. We're moving away from being able to cook our own healthy meals for our family and knowing what goes into our system that drives us. So the obesity challenge continues to be an enormous one, and we have to bring together not just one, not just two, not just three or four remedies, but a whole raft of measures that together will shift the dial. Now, that might include communications campaigns. It might include restrictions on marketing of junk food to kids. It might involve improving food labelling. It might include financial measures, taxing sugary drinks that are done in about 40 countries around the world. A whole range of options brought together will shift that dial. And yes, we can use these drugs to help people at a chronic stage who need help, because there's lots of people in that category. But in the meantime, surely the rational response to this enormous slow-moving tsunami of a public health problem is to reduce the number of people in the pipeline that are going to need those drugs.
10: Well, you've got to get people to listen, don't you, Terry? Look, I look forward to seeing the outcomes of this biggest preventative health conference that you're currently undertaking, Terry. I hope we stay in touch once you get to some outcomes, because I'd love some answers. I hate giving all the questions and having no answers to provide. Terry Slevin, CEO of the Public Health.
11: I like having a yarn about this stuff. So the phone's ready whenever you want to have a yarn.
10: I love it, Terry. Thank you so much for your time. I really appreciate it.
11: Good on you.
10: Thank you so much for your company here on Afternoons on 4BC Brisbane for our Owen Rockhampton. Plenty of feedback coming through about this. We'll get to that after the break.
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10: Well, today is Wednesday, the 6th of May. It means it's International No Diet Day. Calories don't count. I know we've just been talking about longevity and healthy living. It's a day which is about promoting body positivity and health at any size. So if you're considering eating that meal today, do it, because it's International No Diet Day. It's also No Homework Day. I don't know if I can write you a note to get off your homework, but I could try. You can email me, afternoons@4bc.com.au. All right, what else has happened on this day in history? On this day in 2023, we officially got a new king. King Charles III became the head of the British royal family.
21: God save the king!
22: God save the king!
10: His coronation took place at Westminster Abbey in London in 2024. We lost Aussie actor Brian Wenzel. Of course, he was from A Country Practice. In 1998, Steve Jobs introduced Apple's first personal computer, the iMac. In 2004, the last episode of Friends went to air. The series was watched by more than 52 million viewers around the world, the last episode of the series, that is. In 1957, Graham Kennedy's show In Melbourne Tonight premiered on TV.
23: Channel 9 presents In Melbourne Tonight, starring Graham Kennedy.
10: That was 1957. The popular program continued until 1975. In 1965, the Rolling Stones created one of the most iconic guitar riffs of all time.

0: He died of a heart attack at the age of 48. It all happened on this day, the 6th of May.
1: The Talk of Central Queensland, 994RO, with afternoons thanks to the Heritage Hotel. 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
3: 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A bit of your feedback now in regards to that chat about preventative health, the conference that's going on in Hobart. We just had Terry Slevin on the line with us just to chat about the things that we could be doing to help us live longer rather than rely on, you know, our hospital system or government support to get us healthy when we get to the acute stage. Jewel says, how are we living longer but living unhealthy? This is a great question. And I guess we ask that because Jewel's, you know, there are things that we can do now that are prolonging life, but it doesn't necessarily make us healthy. A reliance on drugs perhaps to keep us alive. You know, weight loss drugs that seem like a silver bullet but are creating themselves then problems later down the track, which we will only find out about when there's longitudinal studies, I guess, done or more case studies to use as evidence. It's not necessarily, and I think we covered it off with Terry, it's not necessarily a great quality of life. We're just keeping ourselves living longer. But the key is, I think the challenge is, Jules, how do we live a healthy life if we are living? And we are, as a population, we are getting older. And if we are living longer, how do we stay healthy right to the end? That is the challenge that we have. Russ has texted through. As a Vietnam vet, I get support and I believe we should get it, but there are some people who get it for so-called minor stress in their life. All right, it's the news next.
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4: It's 2 o'clock. Good afternoon. I'm Georgia Kontek. A man charged with manslaughter following a crash in Moreton Bay has had his case mentioned in court. A 60-year-old woman was killed yesterday following the head-on collision with an alleged stolen ute in Woodford. The 31-year-old solicitor made no application for bail and requested a brief of evidence for the manslaughter charge and other related offences. A man's been charged after allegedly profiting from illicit tobacco sales while providing fraudulent immigration information in Brisbane. The AFP alleged the 33-year-old Indian national is part of a syndicate and facilitated the movement of millions of dollars from sales to his bank account. He will face court next month. The Deputy Premier has condemned the Albanese government's decision to slash inland rail funding for Queensland. The project was planned to connect Brisbane to Melbourne. Jared Blay labelled the move short-sighted, noting this is not the first time the federal government has withdrawn funding from state projects. He says without the investment, there will be no relief for commuters or heavy vehicles on Queensland roads.
5: This inland rail would have taken hundreds of thousands of trucks off the road. It would have backed our agriculture and horticultural sector. This is beyond disappointing, and this is just another attack by the Albanese government to Queensland.
4: The Albanese government has unveiled a $10 billion fuel security package designed to safeguard the nation's domestic supply. Central to the investment is a new fuel and fertiliser security facility capable of storing 50 days worth of petrol, diesel and jet fuel. A fuel reserve of 1 billion litres will form part of the package. The federal government claims it is unable to block a group of ISIS brides from returning to Australia. 4 women and 9 children linked to Islamic State are expected to land in Sydney and Melbourne tomorrow. The opposition says Labor should explore all available avenues to prevent their return, but Home Affairs Minister Tony Burke argues the government has limited options.
6: There are very serious limits on what can be done with respect to preventing a citizen of a country returning to their country.
4: The Royal Commission into Anti-Semitism is reassuring witnesses there are safety protocols in place. A person wearing an anti-Semitic shirt was moved on by police in an incident the Commission has described as appalling. And best-selling books by Craig Sylvie will be permanently banned from public schools in Western Australia. The 43-year-old author has pleaded guilty to possessing and distributing child exploitation material. To finance, your Lords are up 73 points at 8,977, and one Australian dollar is buying 72.4 US cents.
2: Clark Rubber. 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
4: The Broncos have found a silver lining to their ongoing injury crisis, with around 14 players currently sidelined or suspended. Brisbane face an uphill battle against Manly this weekend. Veteran Ben Hunt says it's been an ideal challenge for his up-and-coming teammates.
0: They've got a number of guys that when he started the season probably didn't think they'd be debuting this year or playing any first grade, and now they've played a couple of games. And I think it's really exciting for the club to see these young guys come in and get an opportunity and help build our depth.
4: In Super Rugby, Red Star Harry Wilson will lean into his side's strong record at Suncorp Stadium when Queensland hosts the Chiefs on Friday night. The Reds have already claimed two Kiwi scalps this year, beating the Crusaders and the Highlanders in Brisbane. And Arsenal has booked a place in the Champions League final, beating Atletico Madrid 2-1 on aggregate in the semi-finals. They'll play the winner of the Bayern Munich and PSG, who play tomorrow morning. That's news and sport.
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2: Partly cloudy for the rest of this afternoon, with those showers becoming less likely by the time we get to this evening. Just a possible shower tomorrow, and 30 for Rockhampton. Yeppoon 27 tomorrow, Gladstone 28, Billawheeler getting to 29.
1: 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With everything happening in Queensland, thanks to the Heritage Hotel, the big capital's home of stays.
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4: Welcome back to the afternoons program here at 4BC in Brisbane, 4RO in Rockhampton. It's another hour of power until we get to 3 o'clock before I hand things over to Shane Doherty, who's filling in for Gary Hargrave on the Drive program. We'll catch up with him later this hour to find out what's in store for your drive home on the program. The man behind one of Broadway's biggest musical hits will join us live in studio. Aussie performer and composer Eddie Perfect is bringing the chaos and comedy and music of Beetlejuice, the musical, to Brisbane.
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4: We're going to chat about turning a cult Tim Burton classic from the 80s into a smash stage sensation. I've also got a double pass to give away to the Ballet of Lights and tickets to the Ampol Women's State of Origin Game 2. Of course, that's happening at Suncorp Stadium next Thursday. It kicks off Magic Round with the Maroons battling off against the Blues to level the score at one game apiece. And of course, you can have your say on anything we've been speaking about. I noticed on the text, Gabe has just texted through on 0499 880 882 that there's a big fire right next to Lang Park in Milton. I hope everyone's okay. Of course, Jimmy in Traffic HQ will be across it if it's impacting our roads. And there'll be, of course, Georgia Kondek in the newsroom will be all across the story. The update just very quickly from QFS on that fire, Gabe, that you have spotted there at Lang Park next to Milton, is that there are 8 crews on the scene and there's a fire that's broken out on the top floor of a 7-story building. So that's from QFS. That's from Queensland Fiery. So 8 crews are on the scene. There's a fire on top of the floor of a 7-story building right near Lang Park in Milton. So if you're in that area, no doubt there will be traffic delays, but our thoughts are with everyone who's involved there and hope everyone gets evacuated safely. Of course, Georgia Kondek will have the latest in the 4BC newsroom.
1: No matter where you are, across Australia or around the globe, you're welcome right here. 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
4: All right. Well, it is that time of the week. It's Brisbane's Legal Lowdown with Atwood Marshall Lawyers. Today, we're going to be talking about an interesting case involving a man who wrote his final wishes on a hospital menu while he was seriously ill in hospital. On it, he left everything to a longtime friend, but after he passed away, a big question was raised. Can a handwritten note on a hospital menu really count as a will? We're joined again, once again, by State Litigation Senior Associate Duncan McDougall to find out how this case played out. All right. Firstly, Duncan, can you tell us a little bit more about this case?
7: Yeah. So it's a bit of an interesting one that's gained a bit of attention, particularly around how informal the document really was.
4: Sure.
7: Like you said, it was written on the back of a hospital menu as he's checking off the chicken or fish, meat or potatoes. But essentially, he left his entire estate to a longtime friend, I think of 55 years. He signed and dated it and intended it to be his last will. The particular thing here is that it went through the process of being admitted to as an informal document, as an informal will, mm-hmm. and the court awarded that informal document to operate as his final will. And it really hinged on two things: is did the deceased actually intend that to operate as his final will, which they deemed it, yes, it did, particularly around the fact that he left that in his wallet for a long period of time after the hospital admission. So presuming it's an important document, for one, there was other evidence there where he had previously attended a solicitor where it's kind of ironic in the fact that he refused to proceed with the formal document.
4: Right.
7: Due to costs.
4: Oh, okay.
7: So when I think he was quoted around that 770, which is not outstanding for preparation of a will.
4: No.
7: But again, it's this intention of preparing a document that also the court relied on.
4: So because the flip side of that is yeah, sure, okay, he was walking around with this informal will written on the back of a hospital menu.
7: Yeah.
4: In his wallet, but perhaps the intention was to never have it enacted.
7: Potentially, yeah. And I mean, this is the difficult position the court has with these sorts of things. And it's very hard to get these sort of informal documents over the line because there's generally a set of very strict legal requirements for a will to be valid. And that's signed by the deceased in the presence of two witnesses, all using the same pen, all in the same room, all together, properly dispensing with his estate. Properly dealing with the residue of the estate, properly appointing executors under the will.
4: Yeah.
7: So it's interesting how this one got over the line, but again, it turns on that fact. Well, is the court satisfied that it actually intended to be the document, or was it simply just a letter of or some sort of wishes, instructions, anything, or intending to eventually formalize it later?
4: There's so many questions I want to ask Duncan about this. Does a case like this set precedent for other things? Because then what's to say that anyone else who makes an informal will like this without the correct representation, you know, enough witnessing parties, all that sort of thing, that this might not happen again, that it creates some kind of precedent?
7: Yeah, well, if anything, it should be viewed as a warning and, not simply a shortcut in order for the preparation of these documents, because it's a very long and drawn out process, for one, and the amount of legal costs that I can imagine were associated with bringing this about, all the fact that he didn't want to pay for it to be formalized earlier.
4: Sure.
7: But again, yes, I would say that, yes, there's indication out there where it's, okay, if this can get out over the line, certainly something else can get over the line. But I think people, again, fail to realize, well, it's one thing for you to attempt to do this informally. The other thing is for it to be effective down the line.
4: And I guess maybe it was cost-saving for the person who was writing the will, but then not cost-saving for the people who feel like they have, able to take whatever was
7: absolutely
4: or their dues, as it were.
7: And I see these ones across my desk all the time.
4: I
7: and
4: bet.
7: Most times, okay, there could be something that appears to be handwritten by the deceased, but it's not intending to be a final will. It's almost some little wishes here or there. It's not properly signed. It's not dated.
4: So
7: we don't
4: common.
7: Even know if we're going to revoke a previous will.
4: Right. Mm. So it's common that people would get a napkin or a hospital menu in this case and just write their thoughts on it and maybe their intentions.
7: Oh, yeah.
4: But it's not common to have them held up in court and have those wishes held up. So how do we avoid all of this? Is it, and how do you avoid the cost of writing a will if that's what he was trying to do?
7: Yeah, that process is very involved. It'll involve affidavits from family members and friends in terms of intentions, perhaps retrospective medical reports to make sure they actually had a capacity.
4: Yeah, so the other thing, because he may have been sick in hospital,
7: absolutely.
4: But he may have been of sound mind.
7: Absolutely. So imagine in this case particularly, they would have had to get some medical reports to deem that he would have had capacity to actually think and contemplate what he was doing. And potentially handwriting experts. So it's one thing for a document to say it's been handwritten by dad.
4: Right.
7: When another thing it says, well, it could have been certainly typed up by somebody else or handwritten by somebody else with dad's signature on it.
4: And then just signed.
7: Yeah.
4: That's the other thing that you said, when you do a will properly or any legal document really, and you need to have it cited by other witnesses and things, what's with the same pen rule? Who's actually going to analyze whether you use the same pen?
7: Well, I mean, specifically when making an application to the court for probate, for example,
4: uh-huh.
7: a court will look at these requirements, these formal requirements, and say, well, one person's using a blue pen. Who says that they were present in the same room with the deceased at the time of executing this will? It could have been something last minute, somebody else thrown a...
4: What if the ink ran out on the blue pen and you only had a black one to replace it?
7: Well, this is all important to get it done with a solicitor who makes sure these sort of formal legal requirements are met to avoid the costs and the time and expense of getting these things across the line.
4: Because that's the other thing too. There's processes and costs involved. That's time, that's money. When not only are you going to challenge an old will, but rely, I guess, on a handwritten napkin or whatever to make sure that someone's final wishes are you know, adhered to.
7: That's it. And I mean, even people have these comments where, well, can I just make a video saying what I want to say?
4: Can you?
7: You can, but again, it's very hard to get them across the line because who knows who's behind the camera?
4: Oh, if it's like a hostage situation.
7: I mean, if you want to go that far, but yeah, who knows?
4: Proof of life video.
7: Exactly, yeah. And it's a lot of, did they really intend this? Again, capacity issues.
4: Sure.
7: Who was present to witness the intentions here? Do they fully understand the risks of claims against this estate as well? Particularly with this case, they got it over the line, yes. But there was still a risk of a family provision claim that came out of the woodworks where a stepchild made a claim against the estate.
4: Right.
7: So she benefited under the previous 2007 will, or sorry, the 2000, I think it's 2004, 2007 will.
4: Mm-hmm.
7: That's why there was this dispute as to whether this new will be admitted or not.
4: Right.
7: Made a family provision claim. The court said, well, she's a mother who could have of two children, single, could show need from the estate. And the court properly awarded her. I think she ended up with $200,000 from the estate for her proper maintenance and support.
4: Wow. Okay. But all of this would be avoided if you'd have put it all in proper place and not for the people that are left on this planet to fight over things. Money does weird things and property.
7: Absolutely.
4: And all those things.
7: Yeah.
4: You would see the best of it. Mm-hmm. If you would like to ask Duncan a question while he's here, please feel free to use the 4BC open line, thanks to Watch Smoke Alarms. It is 133-882, or perhaps you'd be more comfortable in texting us through. It can be anonymous if you like, 0499-880-882. We're talking about wills and preparation of wills and why it might be advisable not to do it on the back of a hospital menu or a handwritten note or on a napkin or whatever it might be, because this particular case that we're talking about, it's happened just recently, and it was upheld. But it's not the end of the case. It's not as open and shut as, you know, the court accepting that the will was the one that he'd written on a menu.
7: Mm. Yeah, and that's exactly it. There's not a one stop thing where yes, it's submitted, but there's again all these risks that can come out from it,
4: mm-hmm.
7: Whether or not it was properly dispensed with. So, for example, I see some informal documents where, okay, they appear to have been typed up online or some do-it-yourself will.
4: Yeah.
7: Which appears to be a will, but perhaps it doesn't actually deal with the residue of your estate or the balance of your estate. Perhaps there's all these specific gifts. So really, in that instance, the estate will be distributed what's called a partial intestacy, which is down to legislative rules of who is to benefit from the residue, for example. So there's, or like I mentioned earlier, with these family provision claims that can come out of the woodworks.
4: Right.
7: So there could be construction issues with the will itself and claims that can come out from eligible people who can make claims against the estate in which the executors are going to have to defend regardless anyways.
4: Right. Okay. Or who they may not have known about either.
7: Absolutely. And again, getting it properly done from the outset, you can have those discussions about ways you can sort of mitigate those risks, making sure it's done properly.
4: All right. If there is a key lesson in all of this for anyone listening who might be, and this is something I will talk about later down the track, I need to do my will. I haven't done it. I know that's very irresponsible. But cost is a barrier. Like I've had everything quoted from $500 to do it up to $2,500, which, you know, half nothing is nothing, so I have to pay $2,500 to get half of nothing.
7: Yeah.
4: Is a lot. But what is the key take home? What's the key lesson here, the case that we can take away from this particular case?
7: Yeah, I know cost can always be a big thing, especially in today's world. But I mean, at the end of the day, think of it as like an insurance policy. You're investing into something that, to avoid the risk and the ongoing cost and the emotional turmoil for your family members, because that's likely what's going to happen if it's not done properly. So by getting it done right now with somebody who's qualified to understand everything, making sure they're asking you the right questions, making sure you understand exactly all the risks to your estate and how to properly deal with your assets, whether they be estate assets or non-estate assets, such as superannuation, trust assets, et cetera, making sure it's a well-rounded estate plan to properly reflect your wishes.
4: Just to round things off today with you, Duncan, we have a call on 133-882. Chris from Bribie Island has called through. Hello, Chris.
5: Hello, how are you?
4: I'm well. You've got a question you'd like to ask Duncan McDougall.
5: I would. If I could ask Duncan, that would be fantastic.
4: Go for it. Ask
7: Hello,
4: away.
7: Chris.
5: Okay. Hi, Duncan. When my husband and I did our wills, I didn't realise the the solicitor said, you know, to do contracts, but I didn't realise that they were binding. Now, are they binding? Can I change my will without my husband's consent, or do I have to have his consent?
7: Is this in relation to some sort of deed of mutual wills that you might be referring to, like when you say contract?
5: Yes.
7: Yeah. So again, that's going to be properly reviewed by an estate planning lawyer to see what your options might be. Because what a deed of mutual wills attempts to do is to avoid any sort of risks of claims, or the parties contemplate, well, I'm not going to change my will down the track in the event one of us is to survive the other. Particularly around some sort of blended family situations. But it sounds like, I think you'd have to look at the terms of the will and terms of that agreement specifically in order to get the proper advice.
5: Oh, okay, yeah, because it was, you know, 25 years ago.
7: Yeah.
5: And of course then things change.
7: Absolutely.
5: And you want them changed, yeah.
7: Yeah, and it's something that I tell people, even within 5 years, relationships start to change, your family dynamics start to change, particularly around your assets as well. So all of the more important to make sure you get an updated estate plan in order.
5: Well, it wasn't explained to us that by doing the contract that we're actually bound and you couldn't change it later on. I don't know why.
7: Yeah, it's not a complete bar to change, but I mean, I think it's just making sure you're across your rights and responsibilities there is the important thing.
4: I hope that's answered your question, Chris. Duncan, thank you so much for joining us on Afternoons. It's our pleasure, as always, you joining us and giving us some advice here. Duncan McDougall, Estate Litigation Senior Associate from Atwood Marshall Lawyers. You have a great afternoon.
7: Have a good one.
4: All right, we'll be back to find out what's happening on the Drive program after this.
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1: Back to Afternoons on the talk of Central Queensland, 994RO. 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
4: Well, Welcome back to the afternoon's program. 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
1: Shane Doherty is filling in for Gary Hargrave on the Drive program. 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
2: Yeah, it's a busy show. I'm going to get cranky about the cancellation of the Inland Rail. Is there a better metaphor for the way this country is run than a train line that goes nowhere? They've built half a train line instead of a full train line.
1: Sure.
2: And we'll talk to the mayor of Toowoomba. This was supposed to go through Toowoomba all the way to the Brisbane port. When are we ever going to get decent infrastructure in this country? And how do projects blow out quite close to 50? It shouldn't have got more than $1,000 over budget before someone blew a whistle and said, hey,
1: this is not working.
2: How did this happen?
1: Yeah.
2: How do these things happen? So I'll go across about that and I'll talk to Everald Compton. Everybody in Brisbane knows Everald. Everald was sort of the grandfather of this plan. And Everald's 95 now and beginning to think he might not see this railway line built in his lifetime. Only just beginning.
1: It is one of those sort of white elephant promises. White elephant's not the right term. It's like one of those, what's a promise that never comes to fruition? Oh, anything any government ever says. But you know what I mean? It's like one of those things that the carrot that gets dangled at every election, whether it be an inland rail from Sydney to Canberra or Canberra to Brisbane or, you know, in this case, money has been spent though.
2: For nothing.
1: Which is an eye-watering amount of money.
2: I guess they could run buses from parks up to the Brisbane port. We're getting really good at running buses where trains are supposed to be. But, you know, I'm going to get into
1: that. Are we, though? Are we, though, Shane, is the question.
2: I've been telling the story about Dean Clifford this week. This is
1: the
2: man with the rare skin disease took a harmless selfie.
1: What a champion.
2: What a champion. Got abused on social media. Anyway, since we told his story, we put it on our own social media here at 4BC. It's had 3.5 million views.
1: And I saw him on A Current Affair last night, but you heard it here first.
2: You did hear it here first. Anyway, the comments that have come from all around the world, some pretty high-profile people have backed Dean. Brisbane has put its arms around Dean, and that's a beautiful story. That's a positive thing, and we have a special surprise for him coming up on 4BC Drive. I think you're going to like.
1: Really?
2: Yeah, I think everyone's going to like it. It's a fitting thing for Dean.
1: You found a punishment for all the trolls that exist online.
2: The punishment for the trolls were all of the people that have come out on Dean's
1: side. In support,
2: That's enough of you bullies. We're staring
1: that's
2: down.
1: True.
2: I think that's a beautiful
1: That's
2: thing.
1: What the internet was made for. That and cats that can play the piano. None of this awful social commentary and vitriol that goes
2: hatred.
1: On.
2: Hatred.
1: It's just, there's no...
2: So love has triumphed. Love has triumphed.
1: Oh, I love that you're at the centre of it.
2: I do too. Thank you, Carla. We'll see you after 3.
1: We'll see you at 3 o'clock for the drive home. All right, hitting the phone lines now, 133-882, the 4BC open line, thanks to Watch Smoke Alarms. Craig from Carina has called through. Hello, Craig.
3: Hey, how are you going?
1: I am so well. Have you called through just for a chat, or would you like to win these tickets to the Ballet of Lights?
3: I'd love to win these tickets so I could take my little legend daughter along. That'd be amazing.
1: Oh, how old's your little legend of a daughter?
3: She's 13.
1: She's 13 and you want to have a dad and daughter date. I just love the idea of being able to facilitate this. Congratulations, you've scored yourself that double pass into the Ballet of Lights.
3: That's very kind of you. Thank you very much.
1: No, thank you for listening. I love that. Did you hear yesterday we shared that good news of the dads that are going to the pubs and learning how to braid hair? Would you go that far?
3: Once I painted my daughter's nails with, I can't remember too much now, it's a long time ago, just with figurines and things like that. So, yeah, it's awesome fun. Lots of daughters are the best.
1: Daughters are the best. Well, congratulations, Craig. You go have a wonderful time with your daughter at the Ballet of Lights. Thank you for listening. You sound awfully busy. But the Ballet of Lights, it's a classical dance like you've never experienced before. Of course, the tickets are available at feverup.com. Or, of course, you can win them here on the afternoon's program. And thank you to Craig and well done to him. Going to the newsroom now, where Georgia Kondek is standing by. Crews are battling a structural blaze in Milton. You've got all the details.
4: Yeah, good afternoon, Carla. More than 10 crews are on the scene of an apartment building fire with the blaze on the top floor. Now, evacuations were conducted a little earlier. One person was helped out of the building. Power has now been isolated with the fire under control, but crews are still working to put it out. The AFP alleged a 33-year-old facilitated the movement of more than $7 million into his bank account.

0: account in relation to the illicit tobacco trade. It's further alleged the male is living in Australia unlawfully and provided false information to immigration officers. Industry experts are warning the removal of electric vehicle tax credits may cause car prices to rise. The discount will potentially be removed in the federal budget later on this month. And cuts in foreign aid spending by countries such as the United States is partly being blamed for disadvantaging women. In sport, Max Plath and Kulakefu Fidifuiaki will have their coach's blessing if called upon for a State of Origin debut. And Carla, I'll have more news at 3.
1: This is the Talk of Central Queensland, 994RO, with Sophie Formica. Thanks to the Heritage Hotel, the beef capital's home of steak.
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8: Welcome back to the Afternoons program here at 4BC Brisbane and 4RO in Rockhampton. I'm super excited for my next guest. Well, most of us may have seen the 80s movie. It was a favourite of mine growing up that made Michael Keaton a household name, a superstar.
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8: And now it's the show that's brought Broadway to its knees. 8-time Tony Award nominated Beetlejuice the Musical is coming to QPAX Lyric Theatre in June. The production features Broadway star Andy Cull in the iconic striped suit, and the Ghost with the Most soundtrack was written by Australia's own Eddie Perfect. He's the man behind the music and he's in the 4BC studios to tell us all about it. Eddie Perfect, thank you so much for joining us.
11: Thank you. I'm so excited. Who are we talking to? We're talking to all of Queensland. Is that who we're talking to? And Rockhampton?
8: Yeah, and Rockhampton.
11: Oh, Rockhampton, big capital of Australia.
8: It is.
11: I went to drama school with some people from Rockhampton. Turns out a lot of good theatre artists, that town. So shout out to them.
8: They're a haven for amazing musicians, Tom Busby being one of them that comes to mind,
11: okay. Who's
8: a good friend of the show. There's something going on there other than beef,
11: yes,
8: it would seem,
11: obviously,
8: Eddie.
11: Beef and extras, so well done.
8: Where's home for you? Where do you call home?
11: I'm from Melbourne.
8: Always? Yeah. Born and bred?
11: Born and bred. I lived,

0: in lots of different places, but I'm back living in Melbourne now, and I live on the banks of the Yarra River, and I love Melbourne. It's a great city. It's my speed.
1: Well, Brisbane is a mix of Melbourne and Sydney.
0: Yes.
1: You know, you've got the food and the arts, more importantly, the culture and the vibe of Melbourne here in Brisbane.
0: Yes.
1: With the better parts of Sydney that are a bit more laid back and sort of that river, you know, sort of coastal lifestyle.
0: Yes, and it sort of has a youthful energy about it, Brisbane. It's really about finding a place that's pace sort of fits your life and weather fits your life. But I love Melbourne's a great place to create shows and create art. But it's not necessarily the best place to put on shows.
1: Right.
0: Other places get more enthusiastic. Like, I feel like Brisbane audiences go a little bit more crazy for stuff, and Melbourne audiences, they'll listen. They're very polite and respectful, but there's a limit to how excited they're going to get about anything. They're a bit cool.
1: A bit too cool for school.
0: But I would take that. I especially for the first time you do a show, I would take an audience that listens but doesn't get that excitement,
1: right,
0: an audience that is super excited but isn't paying attention.
1: So giving you constructive feedback as opposed to being the supportive parent going, yeah, whatever you do, Eddie, is great. We love it.
0: That's it. Yeah, yeah, yeah. You don't want the cheerleading parent. You want the slightly critical but considered parent.
1: Measured.
0: Yeah.
1: No, you want to come to Brisbane where we will wrap you with open arms. There is a run of amazing shows that are happening across a whole spectrum of the arts.
0: Yeah.
1: It feels like we're really, I mean, like Sting, for example, only brought the last ship to Brisbane in Australia.
0: Yeah.
1: So there must be something happening here.
0: Yeah, well, there's definitely a nationwide and maybe even a worldwide reputation for Brisbane as a great place for theatre. And so other markets are more problematic to producers, and they're a little bit scared of them, or they are harder to crack.
1: Right.
0: In fact, you know, without wanting to dump on Sydney, Sydney's a hard place to put on a show. It's hard to get people to leave their boroughs. It's hard to get people to, mm-hmm, you know, to cross town. It's not a great connected city. It's busy. It's, you know, mm-hmm, so you're not sort of staying in your hood in Sydney. It makes it hard for everybody to have collective experiences. But Brisbane, people turn up to shows. They're passionate about them. They're literate about them. And they love a Broadway musical, so.
1: Well, in particular, obviously yours that we're speaking about, Beetlejuice the musical.
0: Mm.
1: Speaking about crossing roads and boundaries, you've crossed the shores, the Atlantic, you've gone to America, it's a Broadway smash. Are people surprised to find out that this musical is written by you, by an Aussie?
0: Yeah, yeah. I was the only Australian on the creative team. I was the only non-American on the creative team. In fact, I would forget that I was Australian until I'd walk into rehearsal and someone would do an impersonation of my accent, and I'd be like,
1: that's me.
0: That's right. I'm an outsider. I spent sort of 5 years developing Beetlejuice, traveling backwards and forwards between Australia and New York, and, you know, doing workshops, endless workshops and reads and labs and, you know, costume tests and all sorts of crazy stuff, and building this show from the ground up and getting to experience how a Broadway show is made from the inside.
1: Incredible.
0: Very illuminating. And, it was a kind of a strange way that I came to do it. I was going to New York to try and get on the great big writer list in the sky.
1: Yeah.
0: But unlike other careers, there's no path. There's no clear way to do it. You don't just turn up and sign up for the Broadway musical, you know.
1: Sure.
0: So I was sort of, you know, turning up and just being there and seeing shows and meeting with whoever would meet with me. And then I heard Beetlejuice was looking for a composer lyricist, and I asked my agent, my New York agent that I'd gotten by that point, if I could pitch on it. And so he asked the creative team, and they all said, no, we don't know who this guy is. He's a weird Australian with a weird name. And the only examples of my work that I had at that time was Shane Warne the Musical, which is about cricket, which does not interest New Yorkers at all, and a song cycle about my childhood suburb, Mentone, the Melbourne suburb Mentone. Yeah. It couldn't have been more niche. So, you know, they didn't want me to pitch on it, but then I just, I somehow talked my way into pitching by offering to write 2 songs for free. I was like, it's not going to cost you any money or any time. What if I just wrote 2 songs for free and sent them in? Would you listen to them? And they were like, all right.
1: And subsequently now, do they own them and you own nothing of it?
0: No, it's an author's medium Broadway. So
1: isn't that great?
0: You
1: know,
0: they can fire you anytime they like, but you walk away with your material. Your material is always yours.
1: Wow.
0: But the downside to that is that when you start working, you know, you don't make money until the show makes money.
1: Right.
0: And sometimes, you know, I wrote 5 years to write Beetlejuice. And, you know, that's pretty much the standard gestation for most new theatre work. So you're kind of like putting all your time and finances in this one little basket of eggs.
1: And hope.
0: And hoping like hell. And it is so brutal because
1: I bet.
0: You know, in the same season as Beetlejuice, there were shows that opened, got terrible reviews and closed in 2 days.
1: Yeah.
0: And, you know, people have been writing those shows for 5 years and that's their, all their hopes and dreams and finances are pinned on this musical and it just dies a death. And so that's, you know, it's not for the faint of heart.
1: No, it's not. And I guess that's why, I mean, my guest right now is Eddie Perfect, who, of course, is the brains behind Beetlejuice, the musical, which is going to be here at the Lyric Theatre at QPAC. I guess that's why, you know, you wear many hats. You're a man of wearing many hats because in the arts, you've got to survive. If you're not a waiter, you know, you've got to have so many feathers. And if people don't know you, they know you from Offspring or maybe Play School or Warnie the Musical that you mentioned before. There's all these hats, all these plates that you have to continue spinning because you also have to put food on the table and you have to survive and you have to keep, you know, the Eddie Perfect brand going.
0: I think that's why I ended up becoming obsessed with, as I have been ever since I graduated from drama school for like 27 years, I've been obsessed with writing musicals because it is like a home for everything you have ever experienced or ever learnt.
1: Mm.
0: Any music you've ever played or encountered, any concept or situation. I mean, you know, start writing a musical about a subject I know nothing about. And then by the end of, like, everything I know about Warnie, for example, I learned by reading the countless books written about him, including about four or five that he's written about himself. And, you know, that's what I love. You get to learn about a whole new world and learning how to tell stories and how to make them interesting and varied and exciting. It's just an endless fascination for me. I really love it.
1: I guess the thing with Warnie the musical, given that you had all this research, and all, did Warnie ever see your musical? Did he turn up?
0: He did. He came to the second ever preview of it of the original production in Melbourne, and we knew that he hated the idea of it because he was trying to sell a new book of his own at the time as we were in rehearsals and doing a bit of publicity, and every time he would try and sell his book, and Jurno would say, "Are you going to go see Warnie? Go see Warnie?" And he'd be like, always the same. He'd be like, "I think it should be illegal. People should be allowed to write a musical about you without permission." You know, all of. Which is fine, but it is not illegal, and you can do as long as you use what's in the public domain. But I also knew that I was writing a show that came from a place of love. I really admired Warnie's big, interesting life.
1: Ultimate homage to him.
0: Yeah, I was like, and there's no, you know, without being twee about it, it takes a long time to write a musical. It's like, I think it took me 3 years to write Shane Warne the musical, and it was the only thing I was doing. And that's,
1: how weird.
0: You know, if you're coming from a place of, you know, hate. It's a torturous 3 years.
1: Yeah.
0: So if anything I write has to come from a place of love or admiration. You have to love your characters, even if they're flawed characters. And
1: sure.
0: Especially if they're flawed characters. And, you know, I wanted to celebrate Warnie's big life. And he came to the second ever preview. And afterwards, the producer of the show, Kevin White, said, "Warnie wants to meet you in a restaurant across the road." And I was like, "You're just going to tell me off. It's going to be 3 hours of him telling me off and it's going to end with a lawsuit." But I've spent 3 years writing this show. I've got to face the music. I can't just run away. So I went over the street and I was dressed like Warnie. Like I was playing Shane Warne.
1: You stayed in costume?
0: No, I was in my own clothes, but I was dipped head to toe in fake tan. I bleached my
1: peroxide
0: of my hair and leering in. And I was like, "Oh God, I'm like a Shane Warne impersonator meeting Shane." I'm going to get told off and I'm going to be like a sad, sad Shane. But he loved it. He was like, I felt like,
1: what a relief.
0: I was so relieved. he was like, "I thought you really captured my Larrick inside and my humor." And so he became a big advocate. He came on opening night. He came out and took a bow with me on stage at the curtain call of opening night. So he was really on board. And that was, that was an early example of like writing something and like kind of manifesting people into your life. Like I was like, wow, imagine if I got to meet Warnie
1: out of all this.
0: You know what I mean? And then by the time I met him, I felt like a super creep because I knew everything about him. Absolutely. I thought about this when you did this. And he's like, all right,
1: that's weird. You're talking about me, to me.
0: Yeah. Dressed as me.
1: Yeah. I guess the same thing could be said about Beetlejuice then. You know, have you had any meetings with anyone from the original cast of the movie? Because that, for me, like, that was a pivotal movie growing up in the 80s.
0: Totally.
1: Is this the reason why you gravitated towards it as well as a project? Have you met anyone from the original movie?
0: I think the sensibility of it was the kind of thing that was most exciting about it. Like, often when you write a show, it presents itself with a certain style or a tone that you have to adhere to. And you can write comedy, but the comedy has to kind of live inside the reality of the show. But because Beetlejuice is essentially set in a fantastical world where the line between the real world and the afterlife is completely blurred, where people see ghosts and there are demons and people walking through walls and people fly and there are giant sandworms coming through and eating people and Beetlejuice is cloning himself and setting things on fire. It's such a magical world that there are no guardrails to the way that you write it. It's a place of pure imagination, and it's also dark. It's about death and it's about grief and suffering and all these, you know, like uncomfortable things that are very much a part of everybody's life. And I think comedy is the great way to deal with those issues. So for me, it was the right idea at the right time, and it fitted my sensibility of, like, you know, funny, sad with a bit of, you know, twisted humor.
1: Gallows humor.
0: Totally. Anything that gives us permission for one night to laugh at the fact that, you know, we're only here for a short
1: Death
0: time.
1: Death is inevitable.
0: Yeah, you know, every short time, you mean. I often say a little non-denominational prayer before I go out and perform. And part of that, and even though this sounds really depressing, is, like, you know, you can sometimes find yourself where you're the interloper in a very fancy event and there's, like, fancy people. And
1: it happens to me all the time.
0: You know, and you feel like a total fraud and imposter.
1: Yep.
0: And you've got to go out there and speak to them or whatever I'm there to do. And before I go out, I always go, you know, I always say a little prayer that to be clear and to trust the writing and trust the work that in the rehearsal have done and to be calm and to have joy and to be, like, joy forward. But also that I'm going to die. Everybody in this room is going to die.
1: It's very dark,
0: We're
1: Eddie.
0: All going to die. Yeah. We're all here for a short amount of time, no matter how fancy you are. And I find that incredibly liberating. I'm like, ah. Oh, it's not that serious, you know. And that's a big message of Beetlejuice is that, you know, life is short, but death is super long. So while we're here, you know, we might
1: make
0: as well.
1: Make the most of it.
0: Yeah, and embrace the kind of awkward messiness of it all.
1: I love it so much. I love the movie. I love you. I love the work that you've created. I love that an Aussie is involved in this huge Broadway smash and then you're bringing it here to Brisbane. I really appreciate your time. The preview to Beetlejuice is running from the 7th to the 11th of June. There are some tickets for the preview, but the opening night is, like, expertly timed on Friday the 13th of June.
0: How good's that?
1: I love
0: that. That's an auspicious kickoff, isn't it?
1: Isn't it? If that's an omen.
0: Yes.
1: We'll say a little bit more of a prayer that morning, that day.
0: Yes.
1: Perhaps, Eddie, perfect. And, of course, Beetlejuice runs until the 3rd of August. You can get your tickets at qtix.com.au. Eddie, thank you so much for being so gracious with your time.
0: That's a pleasure.
1: And all the best for the Brisbane run. You don't need it because you're a Tony Award-winning nominated, all the rest of it, all the plaudits, all the pundits love it. I love it so much. Thank you so much for your time.
0: Well, thanks for having me.
1: All right, we'll take a break. Be back after this.
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1: Welcome back to Afternoons. 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They're going to kick off Magic Round. 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
1: All right, let's take a quick look at the weather now. It's about 23 degrees, I can see, and a shower or two in Loganholme. It's meant to be about 26 degrees in Brisbane. In Ipswich, it's 28 degrees, a shower or two. In Logan Central, 25, a shower or two. The Gold Coast, it's 25 degrees with a shower or two. Redcliffe, 25, a possible shower. Sunny Coast, it's 26 degrees with a shower or two. Rockhampton, 28 degrees with a shower or two. The outlook for Brisbane for the next couple of days, 27 and partly cloudy for tomorrow, Thursday, and 23 degrees and mostly sunny for Friday. So that is your weather for today. What a treat to have Eddie Perfect in the studio with the Beetlejuice, the musical. I did love that movie so much. I think I'm going to have to go back and watch. It's a classic with Winona Ryder and Michael Keaton. Maybe do some research before opening night here at QPAC on the 13th of June. All right, let's go to the phone lines now. 133-882, thanks to Watch Smoke Alarms. Gordon McDowell. Hello, Gordon.
11: Hello, how are you doing?
1: I am very well. Would you like to go along to see Game 2 of Women's State of Origin?
11: I certainly would.
1: All right. Well, congratulations. That double pass is all yours.
11: Thank you.
1: No worries. Who are you going to take along to the game?
11: Oh, I'll probably take my son with. He needs a good break from his studies, so it'd be a good idea for the two of us to go.
1: Oh, what's your boy studying?
11: He's doing medicine.
1: Oh, he's a smart one. How far into it? It's like 7 years he's got to study, isn't it?
11: Oh, he's got another 40 to go, so yeah, slow way to go.
1: Oh, that's a bit of a break. I mean, I don't know if one game of State of Origin is going to give him a break. But it's a start. It's a start, Gordon. Well, I appreciate it.
11: It will convince him that league's better than this AFL stuff, so it'll be good for him.
1: Oh, okay, fair enough. It's one of those rivalries. It's either I don't understand. Like, if you're passionate about AFL, you can't be an NRL supporter and vice versa. I think you could be the lover of both.
11: Oh, I'm a passionate union supporter. I love anything as long as it's sport, it's good.
1: Oh, nice. Well, I love it because we can all be a sofa expert, an armchair expert. Gordon, congratulations. That double pass is all yours. And well done to your son for studying so hard.
11: Thank you.
1: No problem at all. All right, the AMPOL Women's State of Origin Game 2, it is happening at Suncorp Stadium next week, Thursday the 14th of May. 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
6: Thank you so much for your company on the afternoons program here at 4BC Brisbane, 4RO Rockhampton tomorrow. I don't know what's happening. It'll be Thursday though and it'll be exciting. But today, after this, Shane Doherty is filling in for Gary Hargrave on the Drive program. So he'll be there to drive you home until 6 o'clock. Then Sports Today will be on from 6 till 7 and Money News with James Willis from 7 o'clock this evening. Thank you so much for your company. We'll do it all again tomorrow on the afternoons program here on 4BC.
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7: Hey there, I'm Fee Papel. Three Northern Territory child protection workers have been fired over their handling of the case involving Kumanjai Little Baby, the five-year-old murdered after being abducted from a town camp in Alice Springs last week. It's been reported there were multiple calls to child protection in the weeks leading up to her death. Some of the women returning from Syria are expected to be arrested when they land. Four women and nine children are due back tomorrow. Federal Police Commissioner Chrissy Barrett says others will face ongoing investigations.
8: And children who return in the cohort will be asked to undergo community integration programs, therapeutic support and countering violent extremism programs.
7: The Prime Minister has announced a $10 billion fuel security package will be included in next week's federal budget. It'll help ensure we have at least 50 days of fuel in reserves. The accused Bondi Beach gunman has been charged with another 19 offences. It takes the total number of charges against the 24-year-old to 78. Naveed Akram has been charged with 15 counts of murder and one count of committing a terrorist act. And an instant noodle cup has been recalled with warnings it contains mould. The Han Kitchen Tteokbokki Cup original has been pulled from the shelves at Coles and Woolies. Authorities say it could cause stomach issues or allergic reactions.
5: Wandle, Need and Feed. The name says it all. Next to Think Water. 994RO. 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
7: In sport, Liam Ryan is reportedly set to miss the trip to Darwin for the Saints clash with the Suns. The forward is struggling to recover from a corked hip suffered against his former club, West Coast. He sat out last week's match as well. In NRL, Titans rookie Cooper Bye says he's grateful to have been given his first starting spot in the side. The 19-year-old will line up at lock in Friday night's clash against the Roosters in one of several changes made by coach Josh Hannay. Bye says he's honoured to have Josh's backing.
9: Just recently I've seen myself, you know, getting more minutes or staying out longer, and it's good to, you know, feel the trust of the coach that he has in me.
7: That's the latest in news and sport.
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10: Checking your weather around the region, Rockhampton could see a shower this evening. More rain expected tomorrow with a top of 30, while Friday should be fine and sunny with 27. Gladstone is cloudy with a slight chance of a shower this evening. They could hang around tomorrow with Thursday getting to 28, while also finding up on Friday with 27. Yeppoon, late showers today and tomorrow with 27 for Thursday before a sunny Friday, 26 heading into the weekend. 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

Shake your booty. That's my advice this afternoon. It's the Bear driving you home here on 994RO. What have I got for you this hour? A distinctive United Kingdom theme from the Fab Four coming up. From Ireland, we'll have The Cause. And a brilliant band featuring the Englishman and Welshman. In a white room with black curtains. Also going to catch up with the Salvation Army. And if you ever thought about nose jewellery, I'm going to talk you right out of that. On the other side of Australia's own Skyhooks, their jukebox in Siberia, on the Talk of Central Queensland. Thanks for joining us today.

0: on it from 1976 on 994RO. Ever think about some nose jewellery? I'm going to talk you out of it right now. The story is about Monica Diana Cabrera Parejas, age 26, of Mexico. She is just happy to be alive after a mishap with her nose ring. And she was bothered for about a month-long cough that just would not stop. So Monica headed to the doctor for an X-ray, which revealed the culprit was her nose ring. According to Monica's theory, she told the pulmonologist she fell asleep and it must have been then that the little ball fell out, and that was it. She was lying on her back, didn't realise, and that's how it messed up. Now, the tiny circular metal barbell was found just half a millimetre from her aorta, and she had to undergo not one but two procedures to extract the ring safely. Its placement put her at risk of puncturing a lung or major blood vessel, which doctors say would have likely led to her death. She plans to steer clear of nose rings from now on, and so do I. Stick around for Prince, and then we're talking Red Shield Appeal after the break on the Talk of Central Queensland.
1: The NRL is back, and no one is more excited than Robin from Cocoa Brew. 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

0: It's the Fab Four, of course, from 1963 on 994 RO. This morning, the Salvation Army held a breakfast in Rocky to launch the Red Shield appeal. Aaron caught up with Marnie live from breakfast, who said this year's appeal will be vital for supporting people who are doing it tough right now.
1: The Salvation Army won't ever turn anybody away. They'll do whatever they can to help support them. It's just, and talking with some of the officers here this morning, it's just spreading their resources a lot more thin across the ground.
2: Marnie, so tell us about the Red Shield Appeal.
1: So the Red Shield Appeal, it's a national appeal. The target across the country is $41 million.
2: Wow.
1: And here it sounds like a lot of money, but talking with the officers here this morning, the cost of providing the support services is rising every year, and every single cent is needed to continue their great work. So,
2: how do we donate? Will the door knocking continue this year?
1: So yes, there's a number of ways that you can donate. The simplest and easiest is to jump onto the Salvos website. There will be a link there to donate. You can also donate. There will be a digital door knock that's done, and there's also the traditional face-to-face door knock, which happens on the last weekend in May. So a number of different ways that you can donate. And every donation over $2 is tax deductible. So it's just a little bit of extra reason to dig deep and give.
0: So make sure you give when they come knocking during the Salvos Red Shield Appeal. Stick around for the cause and the babies after the break on the Talk of Central Queensland for a Wednesday afternoon.
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audio. It's more powerful than you think. What you hear can take you far from here. It can move you to dance, to run, to tears.

0: It's the babies.
1: Isn't it time?
0: Isn't it time our wonder wheel went off? Julie had a shot at it this morning, playing numbers 14 and 28, but was nowhere near close. Number one came up on the wheel. So we're playing for $350 tomorrow morning on the 4RO Wonder Wheel, thanks to Harvey Norman Electrical and Computers. We'll take a break, come back with Irene Cara and Cream. We're not too far away from this afternoon's Awesome Foursome, right here on the Talk of Central Queensland.
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13: Looking back on May 6, the day in 1942, when the Irving Berlin penned classic White Christmas was first published. Sung by Bing Crosby, it went on to hold the title as the biggest selling single of all time.
14: I'm dreaming of a white
13: Elizabeth Taylor married for the first time in 1950. Her marriage to Nicky Hilton was the first of eight.
15: I'm a Pisces and we're very sensitive. It's just an excuse.
13: They say it was on this day in 1965 that Keith Richards of the Rolling Stones woke up and instantly created the classic guitar riff for Satisfaction. Episode of Friends went to air in 2004, 10 years after it all started.
16: Do you guys have to go to the new house right away or do you have some time?
17: We got some time.
16: Okay, should we get some coffee?
18: Sure. Where?
13: And it's the anniversary of the coronation of Charles III and Camilla as King and Queen of the UK and the Commonwealth.
19: Charles's journey as crowned sovereign is about to begin.
13: To the birthdays, old-time rock and roller Bob Seger is 81. Actor Alan Dale celebrates his 79th, one of the originals on Neighbours playing Jim Robinson before making it big in the US.
17: It is her right to know who we are.
13: Former British PM till 2007, Tony Blair turns 73.
18: Privilege of leading you these past 12 years.
13: Actor George Clooney is 65. So many credits to his name, including playing Batman.
20: We cut our funding. It was a conflict of ideologies.
13: Gina Riley, famous for her role as Kim in Kath and Kim and various skit shows, is also 65.
21: I've allowed you to babysit her, you know, every time I've wanted to go out.
13: AFL great Troy McGuinness is 62, played for Footscray and the Crows.
22: To McGuinness, and McGuinness will run in and kick a goal.
13: And former Socceroos striker Joe Spiteri turns 53.
23: Joe Spiteri, he's got the pace. Has he got the finish?
13: Finally, Hot Chocolate lead singer Errol Brown died on this day in 2015, aged 71. They had five straight top 10 hits in Australia through the mid-70s. This was their biggest. Remembering Errol Brown on May 6.
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0: Wednesday afternoon, the bear driving you home today. Got a news update coming your way. On the other side of that, our awesome foursome starts with this woman. Say I love you, say I need you. Then Roxy Music. Don't forget, go to our Facebook page for your chance to win a four-pack of Galactic Donuts if you can solve the awesome foursome. We'll have a go at finishing that off after the news.
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3: Hello, I'm Fee Papel. Child protection workers in the Northern Territory have been fired over failures in how they handled the case of a five-year-old girl. Kumanjayi little baby was found murdered after being abducted from a town camp in Alice Springs despite multiple calls for her safety. An investigation into the high-risk case found that the three workers ignored the risks of domestic violence. The Prime Minister has reiterated no help is being given to the women returning from Syria. It's been confirmed 13 people, including 9 children, are due to touch down in Australia tomorrow. Anthony Albanese says the group made the wrong choice to link up with ISIS.
4: The government has not and will not provide any assistance to this group. These are people who have made what is a horrific choice to join a dangerous terrorist organisation and to place their children in an extraordinary situation.
3: The Energy Minister has given an update on Australia's fuel reserves, Chris Bowen, saying we received more than 90 shiploads of fuel in April, which was the biggest we've had all year.
5: That means we have more fuel in Australia today than we did when the bombing of Iran began. And that's no small thing. That's government and industry working together.
3: And it seems Prince Harry has blown through his inheritance. He was left more than $20 million by Diana and the Queen Mother, but has largely spent the money since moving to the US. Apparently multiple mortgages, a household full of staff and a $4 million annual security bill will do that.
2: Swell Finance. 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
3: In sport, Frio says it's managing Hayden Young week by week to make sure he stays fit and firing. The star missed the early stages of the Dockers campaign because of a hamstring issue. The left footer has also dealt with a string of serious injuries, which ruled him out for much of the 2025 and the 2021 seasons. In NRL, a blow for Titans and Maroons rookie Phoenix Rain Hippie. The 19-year-old has been ruled out of next week's Origin Game 2 with a hamstring injury. That's the latest in news and sport.
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6: Checking your weather around the region, Rockhampton could see a shower this evening. More rain expected tomorrow with a top of 30, while Friday should be fine and sunny with 27. Gladstone is cloudy with a slight chance of a shower this evening. They could hang around tomorrow with Thursday getting to 28, while also finding up on Friday with 27. Yeppoon, late showers today and tomorrow with 27 for Thursday before a sunny Friday, 26 heading into the weekend. Get your news, sport and weather at our website, 4ro.com.au. 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
2: This is 4RO's Awesome Foursome. These songs are all linked. Let us know when you've solved the mystery on Facebook, The Talk of Central Queensland, 990 4RO.

Roxy Music, Just a Jealous Guy. Here on 994RO, our awesome foursome. We're smack dab in the middle. You know you can go to our Facebook page, solve it, and put yourself in the running to win a four-pack of Galactic Donuts. Gonna have to have a listen to the rest of the songs to solve it today. This is Devo, whipping it. Talk of Central Queensland. Woo!

0: Kim Wilde, Kids in America. 994RO, that's our awesome foursome for this afternoon. Did you work out what it was? Renee Gay's Say I Love You, Roxy Music, Jealous Guy, Devo's Whip It, and just then Kim Wilde. If you said they all were released in 1981... well done. You are a very clever thing, and I bet you're hanging around just like me until 4 o'clock tomorrow afternoon for another awesome foursome. We're talking fuel security in central Queensland. We'll do that after the break with UB40.
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0: Underrated hit from the Hunter Boys and Dragon, of course, this time back in 1976 on 994RO. Each week, Aaron catches up with a member for Mirani, Glenn Kelly, and great to catch up with him as the state government looks at locations for fuel refineries and storage across the state. So, is our central Queensland region a target? Let's have a listen.
1: Well, look, Christopher Foley, he's doing his best. He knows the problems we got. There's no doubt about it, and I'll give him his due. He's on the front foot. If we talk the Taroom Trough, well, that was in the mist well before the fuel crisis come along. We were poking and digging at that. But I think at the end of the day, it's security for the state, and at the end of the day, it's the people who live in the state. And Christopher Foley, Queensland comes first, and like there's all the other states of Australia, but he's going to make sure we get well looked after, and unlocking oil reserves or refining more fuel here in Queensland, boosting fuel storage. There's so much that he's got on the plans, and you know, him being him, he won't take the foot off the throat. He'll keep going, and because he knows that this state's so important, and we've got it all. We've got it all here. Yeah,
2: you're and, right. Absolutely. We are
1: the lucky state.
2: Yeah.
1: And if these other states want to turn their nose up, that's fine. That's their business. But Christopher Foley, he's all about moving forward. Like he keeps saying, we're open for business. And whether it's drill, baby, drill, or dig, baby, big, dig, whatever. But he's all about keeping this state afloat.
0: That is Glenn Kelly, member for Mirani. He joins Aaron each week on Boodle's Big Breakfast right here on 4RO. I'll keep the tunes coming your way on the other side of the break with the Big O and Billy Joel on the Talk of Central Queensland.
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0: Back in the early 80s, tell her about it. Tell her about the Clash of the Chords. Thanks to Antonio's. It's back weekday mornings during the Boodles Big Breakfast. I always get very hungry when I talk about this one. You get to vote for the song you want to hear to go in the running for the pizza prize for Antonio's Pizza Pasta Ribs in Musgrave Street. Then just listen for the winner after the 8:30 news. Remember, for fresh hot pizzas with toppings all the way to the edge, you can't beat Antonio's. Can you hear my tummy grumbling through the microphone there? Antonio's Pizza for pizza lovers. Keith Urban and Elton John right after the break here on the Talk of Central Queensland. I'm so hungry right now.
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0: 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After the news, that'll include a woman I've always been in love with. Stevie Nicks. We've also got Foreigner for you. Stacks more classics that you love right here on the Talk of Central Queensland after the news.
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11: Hello, I'm Fee Papel. Sydney police have removed a man who turned up at the Anti-Semitism Royal Commission wearing a swastika t-shirt. It happened while the inquiry was hearing testimony from Jewish Australians about their personal experiences. The 68-year-old wasn't arrested, with police saying inquiries are ongoing. Police in Melbourne say a string of arson attacks is the work of a crime syndicate. The latest, a car dealership owned by a former MAFS star, firebombed in the early hours of this morning. Police Commissioner Mike Bush says they know teenage boys are being paid to carry out the attacks on behalf of the gang, but they don't know why. A $10 million fuel security package will be announced in next week's federal budget. The PM saying they want to make sure the fuel is available in regional areas and for critical industries. Meantime, the federal government is handing over $30 million to Fiji to help with rising fuel prices. Foreign Minister Penny Wong saying it'll help support the island nation's efforts to be a fuel hub in the region.
12: And from the region is that at the moment, the supply shock is not as near term as the price shock.
11: And the first study into the impact that heat waves will have on health has predicted that by the year 2100, the heat will kill almost 6,000 Australians. That's compared to the 250 deaths a year in the past decade, climate change being blamed.
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11: In sport, Marcus Bontempelli is expected to play in Friday night's clash with the Power. Bulldogs coach Luke Beveridge says he's been restricted to light duties while dealing with a knee and heel issue. He says the skipper is confident he can lace up the boots.
14: He wants to play. I'm not going to talk him out of doing that.
11: And the Maroon squad for Women's Origin Game 2 has been named after their defeat in Newcastle. Star debutante Phoenix Rain Hippie has been ruled out with a hamstring injury. That's the latest in news and sport.
13: 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Gracemere Shopping World. It's for you and me 7 days a week.
0: Checking your weather around the region, Rockhampton could see a shower this evening. More rain expected tomorrow with a top of 30, while Friday should be fine and sunny with 27. Gladstone is cloudy with a slight chance of a shower this evening. They could hang around tomorrow with Thursday getting to 28, while also finding up on Friday with 27. Yeppoon, late showers today and tomorrow with 27 for Thursday before a sunny Friday, 26 heading into the weekend. Get your news, sport and weather at our website, 4ro.com.au. 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

Foreigner, Cold as Ice on 994 RO with the Bear this afternoon. You know what? I've got to do this. I've got to say a round of applause to the music programmers this afternoon. I'll tell you why. Coming up very soon, Huey Lewis. It doesn't stop there. I've got the Cars. And a bit later in the hour, Taylor Dayne. The music is just absolutely on fire this afternoon. Here's another banger for you right now. Go West from 1990, the King of Wishful Thinking. Ever buy a raffle ticket and think, it's never going to happen for me? Sometimes it does. I'll share a story with you right after this on the Talk of Central Queensland.

0: go west this afternoon on 994RO with the Bear, keeping you company until 6 o'clock. You buy a raffle ticket sometimes and think, ah, it's never going to happen. Sometimes it does. Here's some evidence. A Paris art fan was hit with the ultimate jackpot. His name, Ari Hedara, bought a 100 euro raffle ticket on a whim at Christie's supporting Alzheimer's research. Days later, Ari got a call and he thought it might have been a bit of a prank, but no, he won the prize. It was a Picasso painted in 1941 called Head of a Woman. Ari calls himself a bit of an amateur art fan, says, you know what, I'm going to keep it. But if he decided to sell it, you wouldn't necessarily blame him. That casual 100 euro gamble turned into a cool $1 million masterpiece. That's right. He won a lottery that got him a Picasso worth $1 million. And I reckon I would send it straight back to Christie's and say, how much can I have for that? Thanks. Stick around for the Beatles and Huey Lewis after the break. Then we're talking donations here on the Talk of Central Queensland.
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1: The Boodles Big Breakfast. 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

0: Hello, it's Monique from iHeart's Your News Now podcast with your news headlines. We've had assurances today from Victorian police as they hunt for the organised crime gangs behind recent firebombings in Melbourne. Some ISIS brides arriving back in the country from Syria are set to be met by the feds. The opposition claims a government fuel security and resilience package simply doesn't go far enough. And more turmoil in the NBL. Get your news when you want it. 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

one of their best. 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

0: I'm in an all-girl STEM group, and we're building hydrogen cars with a hydrogen stick and battery, and we won last time, and we're going to Switzerland again this year.
1: Lucky you, going to Switzerland. And it's happening in...
2: End of June.
1: Yeah. End of June, you're off. So you've only got, less than 2 months to go. You've got about 6 weeks to go.
0: Yeah.
1: Jen, you've been doing fundraisers out at the Doblo's, cooking sausages. To raise the money you need, that's a lot of sausages, isn't it?
2: That is a lot of sausages, yes.
1: Have you been well supported out there at Doblo's?
2: Yeah, the community is coming in and supporting us really well, so it's been fantastic.
1: And where are we on the fundraising scale?
2: We've just got over half of way from it, what our target was, so we're almost there.
1: Wow. So that $500 will come in handy.
2: Yes, it definitely will.
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0: is the home of the most fascinating history lessons with Phil Hoare from Time Safari Walking Tours. 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
2: How are you today?
1: Good, mate. I'm looking forward to this. I'm a bit of a dinosaur fan.
2: Who isn't? How can you not be?
1: Yeah, true. Yes, exactly. So it is Dinosaur Week.
2: Yes, it's Queensland Dinosaur Week. And for your listeners, if you're looking for something to do with the kids or yourself, this Saturday at the Rockhampton Zoo, I'm doing a free dinosaur talk with lots of hands-on fossils. You get to actually hold a lot of fossils, get your photo with a skull and stuff like that. And that'll be at 10 o'clock at the Rockhampton Zoo, so I'd get there a bit earlier than that. And it'll be in the little garden area behind the visitor centre, which is currently closed at the moment. So we'll be in the little lawn section just out the front.
1: Beautiful. All right.
2: At the back, I should say.
1: Well, what do you got for us this afternoon during Dino Week?
2: Well, because I've been working in paleontology a long time, there's a very strange story that's kind of connected to Rockhampton. So we're going to go all the way back to 1860, where there was, at the Oxford University, there's probably one of the most important debates in the history of science. And Charles Darwin had just released Origin of the Species, and there was a lot of opposition, because a lot of the scientists back then were actually religious people, because they were usually the ones that were highly educated. And so they were looking at fossils and stuff like that. They didn't quite like the idea of cutting God out, so there was a lot of opposition. And so there's a debate between both sections. And on one side was the Bishop of Oxford, Samuel Wilberforce. And what nobody knew was he was being coached by one of the most religious people of the day, and that's Sir Richard Owen. And Richard Owen is the guy who literally created the word dinosaur, built the British Museum and the London Natural History Museum, and all the fossils found in Australia were sent back to him, and he named all of these Australian species like Diprotodon and Thylacoleo, all these marsupial giant marsupials from the Ice Age. So he's pretty important.
1: Sure is.
2: And standing next to him was the captain of the HMS Beagle who took Charles Darwin on his expedition, because he was quite religious too. So there's some pretty heavy hitters on the opposition side. Standing up for Darwin was a guy called Darwin's Bulldog, and his name's Thomas Henry Huxley. And he's very important too. He was one of the first people to connect that birds and dinosaurs are probably related to each other. And, Darwin gets blamed a lot for you see a lot of images of the apes turning into man evolution picture with Darwin at the end. It wasn't actually Darwin who suggested that. It was Huxley. Huxley's the guy who kind of recognized that humans and apes are probably related. So two big heavy hitters on either side, and they have a big debate. And, depending on what side you believe in is who won that debate. But Huxley's very important. Years earlier, in 1846, he was on the HMS Rattlesnake, which was a survey ship that literally came to Yeppoon, was here. They were surveying a lot of this area, a lot of Queensland, a lot of the Great Barrier Reef. And then they go up and they do a lot of investigation in Papua New Guinea. And the captain of that ship was a guy called Owen Stanley. So if you know your World War II, Owen Stanley Ranges are the mountains in Papua New Guinea that the Australians fought on.
1: Yeah, that's amazing.
2: Yeah, so like the voyage of the Rattlesnake's kind of been forgotten because it's obviously overshadowed by a lot of other famous voyages, but the Rattlesnake was really important, and Huxley was here. He was actually in the Rockhampton region in 1846, and he's the guy who basically is the guy who makes all these connections about evolution and dinosaurs. So there you go.
1: All comes back to Rockhampton.
2: It does. I keep mentioning
1: Central
2: this.
1: Queensland, yes.
2: Rockhampton seems to be the centre of the universe.
1: Hey, look forward to that on the weekend. When is it again?
2: So 10 o'clock at the Rockhampton Zoo, so, get there a bit earlier. We're going to do lots of hands-on stuff. We're going to talk about what is a fossil, what is a dinosaur, hand out lots of fossils for people to hold and have a look at, and just generally have a good time. And it's free, so that's always the best type of science.
1: Thank you, Phil Hoare from Time Safari Walking Tours.
2: Thank you.
1: And we do it thanks to the Oxford Hotel, home of the $20 300 gram rump on 994 RO.
0: The NRL is back. And no one is more excited than Robin from Cocoa Brew. 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
3: I'm Rana Hussein. Queensland and New South Wales have made minor changes for Game 2 of the Women's Origin at Suncorp Stadium. Maroons rookie Phoenix Rain Hibby is ruled out of next Thursday's clash with a hamstring injury, while Kaylee Joseph and Mackenzie Wheel are being monitored for concussion. The Blues have named debutante Reema Butler on the bench, with Kezzy Apps elevated to the starting side. Melbourne Vixens have hit a major milestone, the Super Netball Club surpassing 10,000 members for the first time. And the WNBL has appointed Opals legend Lauren Jackson as its chief strategist and basketball partnerships officer.
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0: That's it for me this afternoon. Thank you so much for your company. It's been a hoot and a holler as always. Aaron will be back with Boodle's Big Breakfast at 5:30 tomorrow, and I'll be here in the afternoon to keep you company until 6 o'clock as always. Have a fantastic rest of your Wednesday, and remember, if you can't be good at it.
1: 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Thanks to Perry's IGA, Wandle, Dean Street and Yeppoon. 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
8: Hello, I'm Fee Papel. Angus Taylor doesn't think the government's $10 billion fuel security package is enough. The PM announcing a 1 billion litre reserve to make sure we have 50 days of backup fuel.
9: We've said that the MSO should get to 60 days and that'll take the totals up towards that 90 days we want to see. We've been saying that for some time. I've laid out a pathway to do it. We've laid out the costings. To do that, the government needs to get on with it. They're not going that far.
8: Melbourne police say a new wave of gang violence is behind the recent arson attacks. In recent weeks, there have been 35 firebombings at nightclubs, restaurants and other venues. Police Commissioner Mike Bush says they know that a crime syndicate is behind it.
10: We know that they task young people to actually commit these crimes. They task them using technology and that they are targeting the adult entertainment trade.
8: The Treasurer says they have no intention to offer more cost of living relief when the government hands down the budget next Tuesday. Jim Chalmers saying if they pump in more money, then inflation would get worse. The High Court has rejected a challenge from an Iranian man about being sent to Nauru. The government will now move ahead with sending non-citizens offshore. And when is a war not a war? When the US Secretary of State says the US military operation in Iran is over. And that's despite no resolution to the conflict. The US still blocking ports and Iran not agreeing to reopen the Strait of Hormuz.
1: Clark Rubber. All things pool, foam, rubber and commercial cleaning. 994RO. Your sport now.
8: In sport, it looks like the Suns will be without Matt Rowell again for this weekend's clash with the Saints, but he will still travel to Darwin. The star midfielder was a late withdrawal last week with ankle trouble. And in the NRL, Liam Martin says he wants to stay at Penrith, but he knows it might not be up to him. His agents are speaking with the team, while he's revealed a move to PNG isn't totally off the table. Liam admitting to Code Sports he probably won't get the same star treatment as Jerome Luai.
11: I don't think I'll be a private jet like Rome. I might be, you know, in cattle class on the plane.
8: That's the latest in news and sport.
1: 4RO weather for Rockhampton and Central Queensland. Calca Bait and Tackle is closing down. Everything must go now.
12: Just a possible shower tomorrow before sunny conditions heading into the weekend. 30 tomorrow for Rocky after an overnight low of 19. 27 tomorrow for Yeppoon. 28 for Gladstone. 29 for Billawheeler.
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1: 1450 to spend. What numbers are we looking for?
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1: 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Wayne, 16.
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1: You sure did.
2: Unbelievable.
0: 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The 4RO Wonder Wheel. Thanks to Harvey Norman Electrical and Computers. 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
7: Just a possible shower tomorrow before sunny conditions heading into the weekend. 30 tomorrow for Rocky after an overnight low of 19. 27 tomorrow for Yeppoon, 28 for Gladstone, 29 for Billawheeler.
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7: To determine whether Australians who travelled to Syria may have committed Commonwealth offences, including terrorism offences such as entering or remaining in declared areas, and crimes against humanity offences.
3: Three child protection workers in the Northern Territory have been stood down over their handling of reports relating to Kumanjai little baby before her alleged murder. The Territory's Minister for Children has flagged a full-scale investigation into her department. There's no suggestion of any wrongdoing by the five-year-old's family. A man's been charged with a hate crime offence after a protest outside Parliament House in Sydney last November. He was part of a group of 50 people assembled in Macquarie Street. A banner was unfurled with the words "Abolish the Jewish Lobby" on it, and speeches were made by participants in the public assembly. The 32-year-old has been granted bail. A man's been charged with profiting from illegal tobacco sales across Brisbane. The 33-year-old Indian national is also accused of using false immigration documents to live in Australia. In finance, one Australian dollar buying around 72 US cents.
0: Insurance for home, contents, strata, landlords. Sure, insurance, but fair.
3: In AFL, Melbourne coach Stephen King insists his side is not distracted by the club's CEO change. The Demons sacked Paul Guerra last week, with Dan Taylor to become permanent chief in a few months. In NRL, the Chiefs' latest signing has rubbish security fears in Port Moresby. Rabbitohs star Alex Johnston, who is of PNG heritage, has visited the capital city many times. After signing a one-year deal to play in their 2028 season, He's been asked about safety concerns for players and families.
8: Safety is not my concern at all, particularly if you're a rugby league player over there. The only concern is if you're going to shake too many hands or get too many photos, your face is hurting at the end of the day.
3: Former Wallaby Morgan Tarini believes there's a disconnect between Waratahs coach Dan McKellar and his players. You're up to date. That's the latest news and sport.
0: 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Your news.

0: One final one without notice, if I can, because I noticed tonight you've got the head of AGL, energy company, saying they just don't have the capacity to be able to provide the power for the number of data centres that are being set up here. This is investment in Australia. This is jobs. And they're saying there's not enough there in the pipeline of solar and wind and batteries. Yep. And, of course, so where's that power going to come from? Should we at the very least remove the moratorium and examine whether there are businesses willing to look at small modular nuclear reactors to provide the power for their data centres?
1: So back onto the data centre, I've now been involved with AI and agentic systems testing and developing them now for about 18 months, and I'm running a project looking on the impact of AI. What you've highlighted on the data centre issue is a really significant one. There are risks in our energy transition for our electricity system before you even start throwing data centres on top of it.
0: There you go.
1: In the longer term, in my view, and I've talked to academics and professionals, we should not discount the possibility of small modular reactors in the future when they prove economically feasible, because there's only about two in the world at the moment. But because nuclear has been turned into this political bun fight between left and right, it's almost like you can't have a sensible conversation. So the judgment I trust, is a professor of energy at one of the major universities, I won't say his name, and we've had long talks, and he said, look, we have so much uranium resources in this country, when the technology of SMR makes sense, we need that as a baseload capacity. I'm not talking about the big, very expensive long-term nuclear reactors, but the SMRs, we need to consider that. Why turn a blind eye to it? Yep. Because of the politics.
0: All right. Look, I always appreciate speaking with you. Let's do it again soon. Thank you so much. We covered a lot there, and I think there are things we actually need to bite the bullet on, about three or four of them I've got on my list there. Thank you.
1: Right, John.
0: Thank you so much. There he is, John Blackburn, who he works in this broad area of resilience. He's got a defence background. He's written papers on a whole range of things, and even that little line there about AI and nuclear and just biting the bullet, at least looking at what oil we might have that we might be able to use. Just find out what the options are at the very least. 22 minutes to 9 now.
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0: 20 minutes to 9 now. That John Blackburn was the name of the fellow I just spoke to, and he did that report in 2013 for the NRMA on fuel security. You can go and read that if you like online and see how 13 years ago people were coming up with the answers to the issues we are talking about now. And his Institute for Integrated Economic Research, I mean, it's a long title. They've been doing reports on particularly our supply chains and what we need to do, and hopefully there are people listening to what he's just had to say. And thanks for the feedback on that. I'll get to that shortly. But given a lot of the news at the moment is a little bit grim, I thought we'd do a good news story, and this is a good news story. It's about a sport that most of you know very little about, because it's not a big sport in Australia, and it's the sport of baseball. But baseball, of course, they call it America's pastime. It's massive in America. The big MLB teams, they play 162 games a year. They play pretty well every day. The players that make it to that level are paid huge amounts of money, and there are hundreds of thousands of kids scrambling each year to try and get into any of these systems, let alone do what an Australian boy from Warunga, Travis Bazana, did. He was actually the number one draft pick, and he's playing for the Cleveland Guardians. His whole family went over in the past week to watch him make his debut. He had his first hit, that is, hit the ball and managed to get on base. He's been going pretty well. His dad, Gary, is still there. I think the rest of the family's headed home, but I was watching him on TV, very excited fellow, Gary Bazana. So we caught up with him to just get his thoughts about his son and initially the triumph of actually making it to where he's got from where he came from.
10: Yeah, the odds of what Travis did in that regard are just astonishing and mind-blowing, really, in the fact that if you think about that, every kid who plays in their first team for their high school dreams about going to college, and there are figures, and Bay, for instance, says 5 or 7% of those kids actually make it to a Division One university and play at university. Everybody that's at university is dreaming about going into the professional draft, and maybe 10% of those players or less than that get drafted. And then every player who gets drafted dreams about playing in the major leagues, and there are so many levels in professional organisations that you have to work through typically to get to the first team. But only 5-10% of players who get drafted actually make it to play in a single major league game. So the odds of doing that in America from being in your high school team is something like me picking your PIN number in one shot, than to do it from Warunga, Australia.
0: What sort of questions have you been? I noticed that you were being interviewed at that first game, and they're always intrigued, and you get asked questions about cricket and how big baseball is in Australia. Were there any questions you were asked that were kind of a bit odd or out there?
10: No, not really. Again, people have been very fascinated with Travis's deep knowledge of the game. He kind of gets respect here because he thought of it in cricket terms. The Americans wear the cowboy hats, and they kind of think that sometimes people from other countries don't have a deep understanding of the game. But Travis has been studying every detail of the game on YouTube and online, and just delving into everything he could ever find from the age of 11 or 12.
0: And the beauty in recent years is you can actually see it all. If you get the MLB app, you can watch every game. You can spend all day watching baseball, and the depth of what is involved in baseball, and the rich history of baseball, it can swallow you up, can't it?
10: It can, and the amount of information overload, you can either deal with it or you can't. Travis loves to have as much information as he can about opposing players and the pitching and the metrics and the analytics of the game, where, again, some people just want to see it and hit it, which is the other thing that's a good thing, because if you're thinking too deeply, you can overload yourself and sort of freeze up a little bit. So, yeah, it's a fascinating sport, and the amount of people in the background that are on a professional team doing analytics and study and so on about their own players and then the opposition players is pretty.
0: And he's been drafted by the Cleveland Guardians. The beauty of the Guardians is they haven't won since the 1940s. So it's like one of these long droughts. When they win and he's part of the team, he'll become a hero.
10: Yeah, it is a unique opportunity. They think very fondly, people in Cleveland think very fondly of Matty Dellavedova, who played with the Cleveland team when LeBron James helped them to win the national championship. And again, I'm sure that they have a superstar in his team, a fella called Jose Ramirez, who is hit over 300 major league home runs and stolen 300 major league bases. They've kind of been praying that they'd get some young talent to come through and help him to win a championship before his long career goes unrewarded in that regard.
0: And the beauty is the way they do these things in divisions, so they're in the American League Central. At the moment, they're leading that. So if they can get through there, stay in that top position, probably have to get past the Yankees to make the World Series, anything's possible. Yeah.
10: That's it. It's anything's possible, and again, I guess in a lot of ways, Travis has proven that with his journey so far that he can. One of the things he really wants to motivate young Australian kids to play the game and to believe, not just baseballers, all people in all walks of life, to believe that they can achieve more than they think they can. He's living proof of that at the moment.
0: You're not going to be able to come home, are you? I mean, you sound to me like you're going to have trouble leaving.
10: My family actually left. My wife and Travis's two brothers, and he had three aunties and uncles on tour with us, and he had one of his previous Little League coaches, Funky Phil Ardil, and some other people on tour with us. We had quite a party that tried to make it to his debut in Cleveland. So we'd been across to sort of Central America to Cleveland. We journeyed back to Sacramento, where the Athletics play these days, which is formerly the Oakland A's, and they're in limbo on their way to a new stadium being built in Vegas. They're going to become the Vegas Athletics. So we saw that series at the end of that year, 24 hours ago. My family trekked home to get back to work, and I extended my trip, and I'm having 4 days. I'm currently speaking to you from Kansas City, where they're in a four-game series against the Kansas City Royals. Long story short, if I lost my passport and had to stay a couple of days, I wouldn't be disappointed. It's such an amazing experience to be seen.
0: You are on a high. I can tell you're on an absolute high. So you need to stay till late. You'll have to stay a couple of months for them to play at Yankee Stadium, but that would be something. Yeah. And, of course, the Japanese player that plays for the Dodgers is now regarded as potentially the greatest player to ever play the game. Travis played for Australia in the World Baseball Classic in Japan. He learned some Japanese in case he was on second base and Shohei Ohtani joined him on base. It did actually happen, and they had a conversation.
10: Yes, that's right. It's the World Baseball Classic, which is effectively the World Cup of baseball, where all the countries. It's really a growing tournament. It had great interest this year, and many of the foreign players who play in America in the major leagues go back and represent the home countries, Venezuela and the Dominican Republic, and some of the big producers of players for the major leagues. They go back and represent their country with great pride. And Travis was really determined to be given permission, and he made it very clear in signing with the Cleveland Guardians that he wanted to be released from preseason training to represent Australia. Yeah, he got to play against Japan. It was an amazing night. He introduced himself with something along the lines of, "Hello, it's lovely. It's a pleasure to meet you. I really enjoy playing baseball in Japan," or something like that. And Ohtani, I think, responded in English, something like that, nice Japanese kid, and then said, Travis also had enough practice to have got out something along the lines of, "Do you think it's more exciting to be playing in the Tokyo Dome in front of a full house in the major league playoffs in America?" And he said something along the lines of, "Yeah, it's great. Both were exciting," or something like that.
0: Hey, Gary, it's such a pleasure to speak with you. And I'll just make this point, because anyone in Australia who's expecting Gary to be returning anytime soon, I don't think you're there. You sound to me like you're going to be there for the duration. You're having such a good time. Oh, I'm envious too. Fantastic.
10: Living the dream, John. And mate. I appreciate the chance to speak with you.
0: I'm guessing you're hoping to be there when he hits his first home run. And will you be able to contain yourself if that happens?
10: We will be. It probably will make some. We're hoping that when he does that, that'll trigger again. He's hoping that things like that will bring the word baseball to the media in Australia a little more than it gets mentioned in passing.
0: All right. Well, if you're there and he hits a home run and it goes near you, we get a defibrillator on standby because I'm a bit worried what might happen.
10: They may need one, John, yes.
0: Good on you, mate. Well done.
10: Thanks, John.
0: There he is, his very proud dad, Gary Bazzana. I did actually speak with him at the game when he did play his first game, and just Travis Bazzana himself actually spoke, just said very briefly what it meant to have the family at the game as part of their telecast. Here it is.
11: Yeah, I mean, it's everything. They drove me so many places, you know, put me on flights to the U.S. when I was young, so like full circle for them to be here and doing some amazing fun stuff like this. So,
0: yeah. Very proud dad. And look, we're going to put this up on the website. It's a long conversation with a lot of baseball talk, but we've just given you the highlights there. And just a kid who's really doing phenomenally well, flying the flag for Australia, still wants to play for Australia, and a dad who is in seventh heaven. And why wouldn't he be? 10 minutes to nine now.
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0: 7 minutes to nine. Thanks for all the feedback. Just in relation to John Blackburn and his reports, I know a lot of our listeners like hearing the common sense that he brings because he's looked into all of this and researched all of it in relation to oil, fuel security, our supply lines, and then just in relation to AI as well and how much it's going to swallow up energy and how we're going to be able to power all of these data centres. Government needs to listen and learn from him. Too arrogant, narrow-minded, necessary debates. Well, he does provide, he's been doing this, he's been providing this information to governments over many, many years, and so they can't actually say that no one was telling them where the problems are. 131873 is the number. It's a Wednesday night. Now, in the next hour, we're doing cars as we normally do, and we will also and we're going to look a bit at some of these movements in sales of cars, because there was one number John Blackburn brought out there. He was saying that we've had this big jump in sales of electric cars in the last few months, and last month in particular, but he was saying that if electric cars were sold and kept getting sold at that rate, it would take 43 years to just replace half the car fleet. So it's not going to happen overnight, next month, over the next few years. And so we are going to have to work out how at least half of the car fleet's going to be fueled if these supply chain disruptions do happen. So we'll talk about that in the next hour when we talk cars. And also, because we're changing things up a bit, Costa Car, which is they're a sponsor advertiser with us, but they've been part of the Two Murray show. For those of you who had Two Murrays over the weekends, over the summer, very popular segment where you can ring up, you can send us a message and get a valuation or idea of what a car might be worth or what you might have to pay for a car that you're looking at. So we're doing that in the next hour as well. Lots coming up here tonight, but just talking about the cost of fuel, and this is an ad for Bed Easy, which is another of our sponsors, because, of course, it is difficult and costly to go long distances to go to someone that might need that assistance. Now, the Bed Easy mattress lifter is something that does help people with that independence, particularly those who have difficulty moving, lifting the corner of the mattress. And I think this applies to a lot of people, just about anyone. It's hard lifting up the mattress to change the sheets. Well, the Bed Easy mattress lifter, Aussie invention, helps it, because it's the bladder goes between the mattress and the bed base. 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
0: After the news, we are talking cars. And, of course, after 10 o'clock, it's our nostalgia night. We have Peter Ford with his bumper entertainment report, and we have some fantastic, wonderful, restored nostalgia from the golden days of radio for you. But right now, we've got the news.
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3: Good evening, I'm Jamel Wells. The federal government will provide Fiji with over $30 million to help combat rising fuel prices. Foreign Minister Penny Wong is in the Pacific nation hoping to strike a landmark security deal. Labor claims the funding will help provide relief amid high oil prices and mitigate concern about a potential shortfall. Senator Wong hopes it will give the Fijian people peace of mind.
4: We understand the extent to which this is being felt as a price shock in Fiji, and we want to provide our assistance.
3: Liberal Senator James Patterson has been involved in a confrontation with a One Nation volunteer in the federal seat of Farrer. Senator Patterson was on the hustings ahead of Saturday's by-election. He was highlighting the danger posed by One Nation. The altercation was filmed as Senator Patterson was confronted by a party member.
5: You, I had never assaulted anyone.
6: Yes, you did. You just grabbed my phone.
5: I grabbed your phone because you don't have permission to video.
6: It's a public place.
5: No, you're a lying superman.
6: That's an assault, mate.
5: You're a lying, deceitful man, and you're utilising as a defamation.
6: Alan, come on. Yeah, you're responsible for your conduct, mate.
3: Two drivers remain in custody as police investigate a fatal crash in the Royal National Park south of Sydney. Chris McCarthy reports.
7: Investigators are working to determine whether two cars were involved in a street race when a blue Audi plunged into the water at Audley Weir this morning. A 20-year-old driver was able to escape the vehicle, however his passenger could not be saved. Police divers locating the man's body this morning. The passenger of the second vehicle has voluntarily assisted police with their investigation. No charges have yet been laid on the driver of either car. Chris McCarthy, Sydney.
3: A driver's been charged with manslaughter after a fatal crash at Woodford in Queensland. Police say the 31-year-old was driving a stolen utility that collided head-on with another vehicle. The 60-year-old woman driving the other vehicle died at the scene. Victoria's Police Commissioner has confirmed organised crime syndicates are behind a spate of firebombings in Melbourne CBD. More than 20 hospitality venues have been targeted. Commissioner Mike Bush says investigations continue.
8: And what we must find out is who is orchestrating this crime scourge. Who is behind this? Who's pulling the string? But we are open to all possibilities and eventualities.
3: There's been an outbreak of diphtheria in regional WA. Around 60 cases have been confirmed since December. In finance, one Australian dollar buying around 72 US cents.
9: Fishing's a wonderful sport. 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
3: Fremantle will be looking to reclaim top spot on the AFL ladder when they face Hawthorne at Optus Stadium tomorrow night. St Kilda forward Liam Ryan will miss Saturday's clash against Gold Coast in Darwin due to a corked hip. Storm halfback Jerome Hughes is vowing to bounce back from the worst game of his stellar NRL career. Hughes returns from a concussion break on Sunday to take on the Tigers. With his side facing 8 straight losses, he says he learned valuable lessons in a big loss to South.
27: I probably went out of our system and tried to do things on my own, and that's when it just, you know, gets worse. And I probably had one of my worst, probably my worst game I've ever played in my career in that game, and I know it was because I was trying to do too much.
3: The PNG Chiefs have confirmed the signing of South Sydney's record try scorer Alex Johnston for their debut season in 2028. That's news and sport.
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14: Just a possible shower tomorrow before sunny conditions heading into the weekend. 30 tomorrow for Rocky after an overnight low of 19. 27 tomorrow for Yeppoon. 28 for Gladstone. 29 for Billawheeler.
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17: Now it's back to John Stanley, right across Australia.
0: At 9:07 here on this Wednesday night, we talk cars in this hour, and in addition to our car hour with the people from Costa Car, and this is going to give you a chance actually to be able to actually get an idea of what your car's worth. And we've got a few people already sending us notes and asking, because at the moment it is most interesting. If you go back during the pandemic, wasn't it? The used car market went through the roof, and so it's really gravitated going back and forth the used car market over the last few years for different reasons. So that's all coming up a bit later. Don't forget, in the next hour we will have our nostalgia hour. We'll have Peter Ford, and we'll have tomorrow's headlines, of course, as well. In a couple of hours from now, the latest speculation about what's in the budget, because right now no one's actually sure. Everyone's talking in a vacuum, and you suspect the government might be manipulating a bit of this. So we'll have more to say about that a bit later in the program as well. But right now, let's get into cars. Here we go.
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0: Of course, so we talk cars, and we have my theme as well to make sure that everyone's accommodated. Here it is.

0: There are some sensible programs on this. You know, we're not all lunatics here. So we're about to do that, and already got people with requests. So we're doing that straight after this at 29 and a half minutes to 10.
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0: At 27 minutes to 10. Now, of course, we talk cars in this hour, and a special treat because I've been hearing the people from Costa Car. They've been part of the Two Murrays program over the summer, and it's what they do is they just talk about cars. You hear about some fantastic old vehicles, but they will give you an idea of what your car's worth. And now it can't be. Let's find out, because Sean Mackle's here. Hello, mate. How are you?
10: I'm very, very well, thank you.
0: Yeah, and look, I need to say, looking to buy or sell a car, get trusted, independent advice for your next vehicle purchase at costacar.com.au. So you go onto the website there. Yeah. But, of course, if we're doing this here, we've already got people with questions. But if you want to talk to Sean, get on the phone right now, 131873. If you want to talk about a car that you've got, or maybe you're looking for something and you're thinking, well, where can I find it? Mm-hmm. How do I go about finding it? How do I know I'm getting a good deal if people
11: basically anything cars, what we do. Impartial advice, we're basically there to help you guys, right? So I'm happy to value anything. Anything that's got four wheels and an engine is generally my specialty, but if it's a truck or something like that, I have a go at it as well. So there's really no wrong or right answer.
0: And even because I've been listening, and they're always that it's a bit like antiques and you know, the show on Antiques Roadshow. People will come up and you go, "Have you got one of those?" Because people have got extraordinary cars, haven't they?
11: Oh, the treasures that you find in people's garages is quite spectacular, right? The best one I found recently was an MG in complete boxes. They dismantled the car completely to bring it to Australia, right?

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4: 11 minutes to 10. We are talking cars tonight. Sean Mackles here from Costa Car. Now, you go to their website, costacar.com.au. That's where you can actually find the information, put it in. You can ask them there through the website, looking to buy or sell a car. But we do it here manually. So we've got a couple here as well. A 2018 Corolla. So it's 47,000 Ks. Auto, logbook. That's not a huge number of Ks for a 2018 car, I would have thought. How much to sell that one?
5: So depending on whether it's an Ascent Sport or SX, that's going to be 18 done 47 is going to be anywhere from 25 to 35 probably. Depending on it.
4: For a 2018 car.
5: Yeah, 25 around that 25 to 30 grand mark depending on the grade it is. You know, and also whether it's a hatch or a sedan. So, they hold their value really, really well, a Corolla, right? Like, you can sell someone a Corolla and they're always going to talk to you afterwards because it's always going to go incredibly well.
4: Very good. 2011 Honda Civic, a VTIL Auto, metallic bronze, 72,000 Ks. So, again, that's not bad for 2011. Hardly used, scratches on the front bumper bar and slightly above, but excellent condition other than that. That's James from Cinnamon Park.
5: 11 Civic's probably around it's probably the 10 grand mark, either just over 10 or just under 10 retail. Dealer's probably going to offer you around the 4 or 5 grand mark for it.
4: Really? Yeah. Even with low mileage and good condition?
5: It's a 2011, right? So it's probably the age that pulls that car back. That would definitely be a car that I would sell myself because you can really kind of get some value out of the low cars.
4: Yep. And look, the one I was interested in, Dave was talking about they wanted to trade their Subaru on a RAV4 Toyota. He says he weren't interested in trade-ins or the place they were going to. So,
5: which seems like – so there is a bit of a thing going on at the moment where a lot of dealers are full of stock because it's a bit slower. But realistically, shop around, right? Like if they're based in Sydney, there's like 10 Toyota dealers to choose from. And, you know, if that doesn't work, flick us the details on the car and we'll find a home for it, right? So there's lots and lots of avenues to have someone buy your car without having to trade it. Plus also if a dealer's not kind of working with you, because you've got to bear in mind you're giving them business, right? There's lots of other options.
4: You're giving people advice also on buying cars.
5: Yeah.
4: That principally I guess it'd be used cars, but new cars with new cars around the place. Yeah. Keep an eye on all of those as well, don't you?
5: Oh, look, we keep an eye on everything. So like I went through this week's offers and found like there's three or four offers that I found quite interesting. Like Toyota's got 10 grand off the Tundra plus on road cost, which is about a 15 grand discount on the big size Ute. If you're a bit more into luxury and prestige, Audi's doing savings equal to LCT on Q5, Q7, Q6. And this is the other one, Mitsubishi Outlander EV. They've got a 10 grand cash back offer, which in today's market, an electric vehicle getting 10 grand cash off. So like realistically, you know, this is what I do on a daily basis, seven days a week, is talk to people about cars and look through it. So you know, we do also just provide a lot of advice if you want to bounce ideas.
4: And that's all on the website too. So people say, like, we had that caller earlier was talking about because he says, I want a hybrid ute, but he's got nowhere to park it, nowhere to charge it at home or at work. So so the plug-in's no good for him. So he's limited to just the hybrid utes, and there's not that many, are there?
5: There aren't. I think the other thing is that sometimes, you know, it doesn't hurt to have a chat. Like if you're buying a house, you go and engage, you know, surveyors and all the rest of it, right? A car is one thing where people kind of roll up to their local car dealership on a Saturday afternoon and listen to a car salesperson, which, you know, no disrespect intended to my colleagues, are there for one thing and one thing only, and that's to basically extract money from them, right? So they're not going to go, oh, well, you know, a plug-in hybrid doesn't work for you. So there's kind of, you know, I think... there's lots of options, and even I find sometimes it's confusing as to which one you go with, right?
4: It's difficult. Yeah. Look, I've got this one from Richard. He's saying in 2014, he says NW, would that be right, NW? Maybe it's voice to text, VRX diesel auto, what would that be? Maybe VRX. It's BM. It's a VRX diesel auto with 4M41 engine. Now, I think this may be, voice to text has scrambled that, hasn't it?
5: I was going to say, I think he's got... VRX would be a Holden normally, but not with a not with a diesel engine. So.
4: Richard, can you just maybe send that again? Maybe because it just I we're not sure. Maybe some of those, because we get these on our feedback line. We do get the we do get voice to text. So if you can send that through again, if we can, just on the Huawei company. So Huawei make a whole lot of things. So they've got headlights. Have they?
5: Yeah, so this was a reading from the Chinese Motor Show this last week, right? So Huawei, who they do cell phones and they do all that kind of stuff, they've produced headlights that double as a projector. So basically the headlights have got 1 million pixels in the headlight where they can beam full colour. So you can basically, you know, you could be driving down the road and beam onto the back of the truck, a movie or whatever else like that. So it's really kind of developing into different things. Or a navigation turn, it will actually beam the left turn onto the road, right? So you kind of, they reckon that this is going to come out in some of the Chinese cars towards the end of the year. So we could see it here very, very quickly.
4: I'm trying to think about this. So you can beam a movie on the back of a truck as you're going along.
5: What happened? How good would that be on the M1, right? Going down there, you're sitting behind a Lin Fox truck. The only problem is you'd have passing another fox in the bottom of the movie.
4: I'm thinking you go camping and you put it up against the tent.
5: Exactly.
4: Listen, we've got very quickly, if we can, a 2016 Kia Cerato hatchback, very good condition, 120,000 Ks.
5: Yeah.
4: Been in a not-at-fault accident but fully repaired under insurance.
5: Yeah.
4: Truck drove the top and damaged only the front bumper. So, look, what's the...
5: very, very honest of them. 2016 done 80 Ks. It's sort of, depending on the grade, it's probably around the sort of 20 to 25 grand mark.
4: All right. Okay. Very good. Look, people can get to your website, costacar.com.au. Yeah, quickly, it's a Pajero VR6 2014 NW diesel. It says with an M441 engine, so would that be right?
5: He's definitely a diesel four-wheel drive lover.
4: Yep.
5: So what was the year again?
4: Pajero, let me just see there. We had that a moment ago. Yeah, it's 2014, 85,000 Ks, full
5: great
4: service
5: Ks.
4: Books.
5: It's probably geared around that 89 grand.
4: Okay, all right. Okay, look, thank you for coming in. We'll do it again next week. We'll throw this around, and people, look, you can call. If you've got something you've been thinking about, you might contemplate a car you've got in the garage, you want to know what it's worth. You might have an MG in boxes in the garage. That would be worth a bit.
5: Preferably if the car was together, that would be nice.
4: And I've got 10 seconds left. What's your preferred car? Come on, it's got to be a V8 or something like that. Come on,
5: anything with 8 cylinders and 4-wheel drive.
4: I knew it.
5: Company car, I don't pay for petrol, I can afford to
4: fantastic.
5: Be blood,
4: though. 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Thank you so much.
5: Pleasure. Thank you.
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4: We have the news coming up. 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
14: Good evening, I'm Jamel Wells. A group of women with links to Islamic State are making their way back to Australia after 7 years in a Syrian camp. Federal politics reporter Nelson Scott.
15: Four women and nine children are expected to land in Sydney and Melbourne tomorrow after fleeing to Syria with their husbands who were fighting for the terrorist group ISIS. Federal police have confirmed some of the women will be charged upon their return. Those who aren't will be monitored, while the children will participate in de-radicalisation programs. Home Affairs Minister Tony Burke insists he does not want the cohort in Australia, but cannot block their return as they are all citizens.
16: There are very serious limits on what can be done.
15: But the opposition's John O'Dunham claims the government should have kept them out.
17: They could revoke their passports, they could revoke their travel documents.
15: ASIO believes the women and children do not pose an immediate security threat. Nelson Scott, Canberra.
14: The Prime Minister says his $10 billion fuel package will give Australians confidence in our energy security. Most of the money will go to extra storage facilities to increase the amount of fuel and fertiliser in reserve. The government will also own 1 billion litres of diesel and aviation fuel. Anthony Albanese says it's the right call given global fuel challenges.
18: There is uncertainty about events in the Middle East, but what Australians can be certain of is that we are throwing everything at this to make a difference, to protect the interests of Australians.
14: A man's been charged with wearing a shirt with an offensive symbol on it outside the Royal Commission into Anti-Semitism. The 68-year-old was moved on by police outside the building in the Sydney CBD this morning. A neo-Nazi who spoke at a rally outside New South Wales Parliament last November has been charged with a hate crime. Joel Davis was part of a group of 50 people who made anti-Jewish speeches and had a banner with the words "Abolish the Jewish Lobby" on it. The 32-year-old has been charged with publicly inciting racial hatred. A Gold Coast toddler remains in a serious condition after inhaling metallic dust used for decorating cakes. The 14-month-old inhaled the dust from a canister 5 days ago. The WA Premier says he supports the permanent removal of author Craig Silvey's books from the school curriculum. The award-winning author has pleaded guilty to child exploitation material possession. Roger Cook says the decision to make a temporary ban permanent is the right one.
19: Yeah, I support the very strong decision from the Minister for Education yesterday to remove the books from both the curriculum and the shelves of WA public schools. It is appropriate that we act in this manner.
14: In finance, one Australian dollar buying around 72 US cents.
13: Gracemere Shopping World. It's for you and me 7 days a week. 994 RO. Your sport now.
14: Jareem Buller has paid tribute to Benji Marshall after re-signing with the Tigers for another 4 years. The star fullback says the coach was a huge factor in his decision to reject other clubs.
20: He's done so much for me and he believed in me since the beginning. Coming off a train and trial deal, very grateful for everything that he's done for me and the confidence that he gives me each week.
14: Essendon coach Brad Scott has called out the AFL decision to look into the soft cap after the Elijah Hollands review. Scott says clubs are struggling to invest in healthcare due to soft cap cuts. And the Bledisloe Cup series between the Wallabies and All Blacks will be extended. That's news and sport.
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9: Just a possible shower tomorrow before sunny conditions heading into the weekend. 30 tomorrow for Rocky after an overnight low of 19. 27 tomorrow for Yeppoon. 28 for Gladstone. 29 for Billawheeler.
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0: from me.
1: Yes, all right, let's go. Lots of people obviously knew this. Matt, I think, was first cab off the rank. Hello, Matt.
2: How you going, John?
1: You remember it, don't you?
2: I do. Where the bloody hell are you?
1: So where the bloody hell are you? It was Lara Bingle, I think, at the time, then became Lara Worthington, of course, but Lara Bingle. So I'm not sure there's any work on whether that actually got more people coming to the country. And a few years after that, we had the global financial crisis. We know, of course, that the Paul Hogan campaign sparked a massive influx of tourists into Australia. So anyway, where the bloody hell are you? That's one of the things that Scott Morrison left us, among many other things as well. Thank you. Well done. Now, Mr. Roses, they are delivering beautiful flowers and gifts this Mother's Day. So just go to Mr. Roses. It's easy. Just Google Mr. Roses and you can get yourself, Oriental lilies and roses. How good would that be? You can send it to yourself or you can send it to someone for Mother's Day coming up this Sunday. 131873 is the number. John Stanley, Mr. Magoo Mug coming your way as well. At now, 14 minutes past 10.
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1: Yes, the radio industry's resident audiologist, Frank Houston, has been joining us every Wednesday night for a while. We've been going through memory lane, finding some amazing old clips of radio. But what they do is take us back to an era. We hear ads, we hear what people are talking about. So it gives you the flavour of the time as well.
12: Good time capsule.
1: And tonight we're going back. Let's start off tonight. Yep. Mike Jeffries, of course, well known on our network. Yep. This is going back to 1980 when FM radio first started.
0: That's right.
1: And in Melbourne, one of the first FM stations was called 3 Fox FM.
0: Yeah, well known as The Fox.
1: The Fox. Sure,
0: of course, yeah. And they were only on there a week after FM actually started. So what we're about to play is actually from August the 6th, only a week later. And this was with Mike, of course. And it was such a hit the last time we put it on air.
1: So he was an FM jock.
0: He was Mike indeed. Jeffries. Yeah, you wouldn't believe it.
1: Here we go.
12: They're the carpenters and police, Mr. Postman. It's 7:08, and it's cool. I have to be frank with you if you're contemplating whether or not to actually make the, you know, the big move and get out of bed. It's pretty cold. It's 5 degrees. Or to coin a phrase, it's cold enough to freeze the walls off a bark humpy. Jesse, you swine. That's everybody's favourite poor little rich girl, Carly Simon. Backgammon is a fine, ancient and noble game, and one at which you can lose your shirt. But only if you gamble, and I'm sure the Victorian Backgammon Association wouldn't hold with that sort of thing. They do, however, hold evening sessions twice a week at Tatler's on Swanson Street in the city. They don't guarantee to make you another Omar Sharif. You probably need a plastic surgeon for that. But, meantime, at the George Payton Gallery Union House at Melbourne Uni, there's a display of photography by various Australian artists, you see, if you'd like to have a look at pictures of other people's faces. It runs through to August the 28th. For further information, what you have to do is call the Age Information Centre on 600-421. After office hours, you see, you can ring them 600-421. It's now 7:01.

0: It's now 1:30 past seven. It's a rather chilly Wednesday, August 6th. Morning fog, clearing to a fine mild day. That's the weather situation. Some rain will develop later. At the moment, it's a cold 6 degrees. This is the Fox, 3FOX FM, stereo 101.9. It's frightening, moonlighting. That's Leo Sayer. He's a nice little guy, Leo Sayer. Totally unassuming. He's one of those performers who's never on when he's off. I went on a harbour cruise once with a lot of other media people and Leo Sayer. And every now and again, the media crowd would, you know, in between going, talk, talk, pose, pose. And, you know, did you hear what I said yesterday type conversation that they seem to go on with. Somebody would remember where was the guest of honour. And so, oh, that's him over there, you know, in the plastic wind jacket. And other people said, no, don't be silly, that's a deckhand. But it was, in fact, Leo Sayer, really likeable little chap, but quiet. And his wife is the same. They're almost exactly a matched pair. Anyway, that was Moonlighting by Leo Sayer. It's 7:20 on the Fox.
1: There it is. That's how they launched themselves in that first week. And well, they were doing community service announcements for backgammon.
2: Yeah, it's incredible, wasn't it?
1: Yeah. Yep. Okay. All right.
2: Don't have to hear that at the moment.
1: Now, look, coming up a bit later, because we have had people ask about the Love God. So we're going to have a bit of the Love God.
2: Yes.
1: And I can promise you it's not Paul Murray doing his Love God impersonation. It's actually the real Love God, I think.
2: Yes, it is.
1: But Frank, we did, a few weeks ago, we played some Ward Austin. He was a legendary wild man of radio in Sydney.
2: Yep.
1: He used to drive a big white car. He dressed up, he sort of thought he was a throwback to the Confederacy, and it was quite weird. But when we played him a few weeks ago, it was probably a tag end of his career.
2: Yeah.
1: So you've found some of him. This is from probably when he was at his height in the mid-60s.
2: Yeah, incredible. We're going back to 1965, this one, while he was on 2UW. This is actually the Coming Home from School Club. And I also must credit both Harry Mitchell and Barry Lake for presenting this audio as well. Harry for the amazing audio, of course, and also to Barry, who gave his blessing and allowed this audio for broadcast by us tonight. Barry actually features on this audio as Ward's guest all those years ago.
1: The Coming Home from School Club.
2: That's the one.
1: 1965. We're going to hear this right now.
2: We are indeed.
3: To Ward Austin Coming Home from School Club, and I see John Thompson came in earlier just to hear the show today, that he didn't want to miss it by getting worried out there with his wife and Kitty yelling over the top of his, his record player that he has and his radio out there. He came in specially early, he's in here now, just to hear this show. I know that it's a big thing for you, Tomo, because I know you love this so much every week. And away we go on the Isle of Ward Austin Coming Home from School Club, and it's brought to you, of course, by AMCO, leaders in young men's fashions today, with the fabulous AMCO Fast Fading Denim Levi's, and of course the sensational new AMCO Drifters. 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Hello, Barry.
4: Hello.
3: How are you today?
4: Well, Benny.
3: You've come all the way up from around Wollongong way, haven't you?
4: That's right.
3: Yeah. Now, what's the name of the school that you're at?
4: Kira Boys High.
3: Kira Boys High. How many are in the school?
4: About 900.
3: Crazy. You've picked out an exceptionally good program. I think our listeners will agree on this. It's a beauty. Would you like to tell them what's the first record?
4: Righto. I Like It Like That, Dave Clark Five.
3: Right. Come on, let me show you where. Like It Like That. Oh, they come on, don't they? On Epic Records for Dave Clark Fire. Tell me, Barry Lake, out there at Kira Boys High School. Well, out of all the groups in England, who do you like this?
4: Oh, the old Beatles, are
3: you? You reckon you like the Beatles, but you haven't picked the Beatles in the entire program.
4: Well, I don't think they've got any good ones out right now.
3: I see. There goes the 5,000 IRA people all comes on. And how did you go about picking this program at the moment?
4: Well, a few of the guys got together.
3: How many?
4: Oh, we've got that in.
3: This is a good year. I see there's about three guys out there wearing poor old Warwick today. And they're actually just standing there behaving themselves very well, as a matter of fact. But I'd say a cross-section of the guys. This is really a guy's program, isn't it? Picked all by men.
4: That's right.
3: Yeah, no bird got into the act on this one, did they?
4: No, for sure.
3: Right. Yeah, well, it was, yeah, guys going with the fingers, like, yeah, crazy, right? No, oh, yeah, the Easy Beats on Parlophone, one of our favourite groups, the Old Oak Tree, and that's two in the Irish in the Wood Austin coming home from school club. The time now for you is 23 minutes to 2 o'clock, and it's Barry Lake from Kira Boys High School, 400 in the club, who's picked out the programme with his friends, right, that got together, right? What's your favourite group in Australia?
4: Oh, I mean the Easy Beats.
3: The Easy Beats, you reckon they're the best at the moment?
4: Sure.
3: Uh-huh. Righto, Warwick. Zoom, zoom. Mm, yeah, hard for us all by the Yardbirds. Six, and we've got two more to go. And the time is 9 minutes to 2 o'clock on 2UW, the new 2UW, wherever you are. Are you enjoying it out there? Temperatures drop back 58 degrees, but it's sunny and a beautiful day in the town. And away we go to the next one. The Animals, we'll pull this one out of the flashback box there, I'll tell you, Barry, because it's stopped off our playlist. Who picked this one out of your friends?
4: I think it was Phil, I think.
3: Good on Phil. You've been there, Bradley. What is it then?
4: It's Bring It On Home to Me, the Animal.
3: Right. And it's 1 minute two. It's going on. Oh, half a minute two 2 o'clock right now.
1: Okay, so that's a recording of the program, which was done, I think, at home on a reel-to-reel.
2: Yeah.
1: But they held the microphone up to the radio.
2: Yeah.
1: Because you couldn't do it directly.
2: That was the only way you could do it.
1: And
2: in most
1: so for those who are listening, that you've restored it as best you can. You
2: pretty
1: can
2: much.
1: Hear that.
2: That's the authenticity of it all.
1: And Barry said, gave you permission to play it.
2: He did indeed.
1: Wow,
2: yeah.
1: What a memory.
2: He was terrific, yeah, but there was no way in hell we could not have put that to air.
1: What a memory. All right, yeah. So look, I've got people asking about how, in simple terms, you do digitise these things, so we'll see if we can do that tonight, but we need a break. We're going to come back shortly at 26 minutes past 10.
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1: 10:30, we go to memory lane with Frank Euston, our resident audiologist, every Wednesday night. And look, we did have a couple of people ask if you could explain how you digitise. I mean, you're putting these things into a digital form, into a computer, onto a drive, whatever it might be. I think how you then extract the best sound out of a very old tape. We might go into some of that next week for people so they know. But there is that warning always, and you've always repeated it. If it's a very old cassette and it's got a little bit moist, or it's been in a moist, a humid area, and you try and play it, the whole thing gets stripped off.
2: Cannot emphasise it enough, particularly if it's your
1: own. I mean, you're putting these things into a digital form,

I thought we were just going to hear Jim Angel. We're going to hear a whole swag of a radio show, and Jim then comes and does the news. So the point is, a few people in the radio industry were actually wondering, because there was a horse that won a race at Ascot today called Jimmy Angel, and I had a look. It was by Harry Angel, and I reckon they've got no idea because they just changed the name. Nothing to do with the late Jimmy Angel. Anyway, the late newsreader. So there was that I wanted to play. Yep. And also, we did a

0: Brain Game question two nights ago, and the answer featured the song Respect. And I recall that some years ago, we pulled together a clip of all the people showing me no respect at all, actually right over the top, and I found it. So anyway, some of you might find this funny. Just have a listen.
1: The top of the home straight, Jimmy Angel about to be given its cue by O'Donnell.
0: That's not it. No, that's not what I just called for. What I want to hear is the I want to hear Respect. Okay? That's what I want to hear right now. Ready? Here we go. I said it to you a moment ago.
2: Why not, in honour of Boz, have an old ball joke?
3: I don't ever talk about your follically challenged head.
4: Look at John. Hair today, gone tomorrow.
3: At least if you sit behind me, you don't get blinded by the glare off the person's head.
5: Thunderstruck, it's what a magnificent piece of machinery. Will it grow hair?
6: 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The glare from the cameras is bouncing off stanky
0: head.
2: Very good. All right, very funny.
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2: I'll bring my cat round.
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2: Baldness. Is it the look of the millennium or not?
9: I don't know. It never was the look for me.
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10: Doctors have discovered men can suffer from PMS, kind of like John Stanley suffering from dandruff.
9: If I was younger, I'd come and polish it for you.
0: It's not easy coming in here to work sometimes. Yeah, there it is. Anyway, we found it, and so even John Law's getting into it. How about that?
11: That's great.
0: Balls jokes. Anyway, that's some of what we've done, our trip down memory lane today. Sorry, but we're just trying to get that Jim Angel stuff on. Yeah. But fantastic, Frank.
11: Great, good
0: Next
11: stuff.
0: Next week we'll have more of this, and if people want to get stuff digitised, yes, there are plenty of places that do it, but you do it. They contact you how?
11: It's through my email, which is frankhouston2, which is I-U-S-T-O-N, and a numeral 2 at gmail.com.
0: Okay, good on you, mate. We'll do it again next week.
11: Thanks,
0: at 22 minutes to 11.
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0: Every Wednesday night we speak with Australia's leading entertainment reporter, Peter Ford. 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
23: Good evening to you, John.
0: Now, the last 24, 48 hours, we've seen all the images coming out of this Met Gala, this big charity do where people dress up and try to show off in New York. I think it's a bit silly. It does raise a lot of money, but you've got an observation about Hugh Jackman, who was there.
23: Well, you're right. It is thoroughly silly. I mean, people just look so ridiculous. I mean, they have these crazy costumes that are supposedly to some theme. I think this year more than ever, nobody quite understood what the theme was. Art is fashion. And, you know, some of them can't even walk up the stairs. They've got to be carried up the stairs because their costumes won't allow them to actually walk. But, you know, you're right. It does raise a lot of money. Not for a really, you know, deserving kind of charity, if that's not the right word, but it's for the Metropolitan Museum of Art. So it's kind of going back into the art world. And look, it is what it is. And people pay top dollar to go and they want to make fools of themselves. Who's going to knock it? But to me, one of the interesting, well, two interesting things I'd noticed about Aussies who were there. Firstly, Nicole Kidman was there with her daughter, Sunday Rose, and she's still 17. And you're meant to be 18 to actually go to it. That's the minimum age. But I guess because she's on the committee, they turned a blind eye and let her go. And she had to get up for school the next morning, so at 8 a.m. But the other one I thought was interesting was Hugh Jackman with his now partner, Sutton Foster, a very big Broadway star. And I thought for the two of them to go was really a strategic move, making a statement. There've certainly been photographs of them together. But to go to such a high-profile event as this was, I think, a very deliberate move to kind of tell people, you know, you better deal with it because we're going to get married. And certainly he put photographs of them together, looking very kind of, what's the thing they say, PDA, public displays of affection. And, you know, a lot of that he put up on his own social media, which he's never done before. So I think it is very much about saying to the world, you know, Deb Lee is old news, even though we used to go to this together. And it's now about Sutton and me.
0: Yeah. All right. Well, that does make some sense. Now, Neighbours is getting a new lease of life in the UK. I'm going to keep up with this.
23: Kind of, sort of.
0: Yeah,
23: kind of, sort of. It's not getting revived again. I mean, that if they did, and they're still really crazy fans who hope it still might happen in some way, shape or form, it'll be the fourth time that it's been revived. But what they have got now for the UK fans is they've done a massive deal where UK TV, one of the offshoots, has actually bought the library of the first 2 years of the show, which is now going back, you know, 42 years or something. So it's a long, long time ago. But it will give the show this whole new lease of life in the UK, and people will lap it up, and fans are already excited about it because a lot of people, so many people through the years have come and gone. But I guess in some ways, in those early years where you did have Kylie and Jason and Guy Pearce and even Russell Crowe was there for a second as well, you know, they will all be in that early bunch of shows. So that's going to be starting on UK TV in about 2 weeks' time. And it is a pretty massive deal. And I would imagine if it takes off, they will then go and try and buy the next few years as well.
0: Incredible. All right. Now, the three-part Kylie documentary. You just have to say Kylie these days. We know exactly what we're talking about. When are we going to be seeing that?
23: Well, it could be Kylie Jenner. Or it could be Kylie Gillies.
0: Oh, come on.
23: It could be. But in this case, it is Kylie Minogue. And yeah, they dropped the trailer today for this three-part series, which we knew was happening and has been talked about quite a lot. And they officially put out a release a week ago. And then today, they've actually put out the trailer for it. And it's a fantastic trailer. The odd part about Kylie's life and career is, of course, that there's not a lot of scandal involved. It's a very long career, but it's largely scandal-free. Apart from some dodgy boyfriends, there's not really been anything where she's got herself into any kind of crazy trouble or anything. But I guess in one sense, it's the longevity of the career that is the interesting thing. And the Minogue family actually gave full access to their own library of vision, going right back to, you know, holiday trips they did together as a family. Then they filmed a lot of stuff while Kylie was actually sick and dealing with breast cancer. So all of this has been handed over to Netflix. And it's the same producers who did the Beckham docos for Netflix as well. So you know it's going to be extremely well done. And it starts in 2 weeks' time. So it's pretty quick turnaround. So for those who are wondering when, it's 2 weeks away on Netflix, three parts.
0: All right. Now, the Logies, just start, when are the Logies? I know there's talk about the Logies now and the hosting, but when do they happen?
23: Well, there's no set time anymore. The belief is they will be August. I mean, right. We used to think the Logies as being kind of March, April, and they would be kind of honouring stuff that had gone in the year before. Obviously, if you're going into August, it's, you know, last year's a long time ago. So, but they will be held in August. We still don't know the location either. But of course, they, for so long, were in Melbourne. Then they went to the Gold Coast for a couple of years and they came back to Sydney. So we don't know when. I think a lot of that will do with who wants to put up the money for underwriting and staging the event. But they don't have Sam Pang back by his own choice. And that's rare in the world of TV.
0: Yeah.
23: But he's done 3 years running. And I think he's probably wise. You kind of, it is a poison chalice. And if you get it right once, you're lucky. If you get it right twice or three times, as he's done, you've done amazingly well. I mean, the only other person who has got anything like that is probably Bert, and that's going back a long time now. So he did 3 years so successfully. I think he would almost be on a hiding to nothing to go back for a fourth time. So he's decided to bow out. So they're going to find a new host. So I hope they, you know, look around. I mean, someone I think would be great would be Joel Creasy. I think he's, you know, he'd bring a younger audience in. He's very sharp. He's got a good team of writers, and that's what you need. You can't expect somebody to just do it on their own. And you've got to have good, sharp writers, which he's got. I hope they will look at him. They probably won't, only because he's tied to one radio network and Seven is now tied to another radio network. So that probably won't happen. But
0: I've got someone that could do it, and it would. I'll tell you what, old country be tuning in. Kyle Sanderlands.
23: Oh, my God.
0: Could you imagine it? They announce it, he's going to host it, and they'd have to be on a 20-second delay, and he would. Yeah. But it would actually, at the beginning, have everyone talking about it, wouldn't it?
23: Well, it certainly would. I don't think that's going to happen.
0: No, I'm saying, if you wanted to really make a splash, dear. Yeah. Anyway.
23: Well, they should think outside the box. You know, they should try and be a bit more radical. But it is a tough gig. You know, you really get slaughtered. And we've seen people through the years who've done it and they just get crucified. Yeah. So it's a hard gig to do. So I hope they choose well. I mean, Sam was great because, you know, Sam, I thought, walked that line between treating it with a little bit of respect, yep, but at the same time, taking the proverbial out of it. Mm. Not a lot of people can do that. Some people will go too far. Like Ricky Gervais, for example, when he was hosting Gold Globes. I mean, I thought he was very funny, but he absolutely mocked the whole event.
0: Well, there's another one. You open the purse strings. He'd probably like to come out for a holiday tee off on everyone. You can imagine it, couldn't you?
23: Well, it would be great. I mean, I don't think any network would be brave enough to do it. But so the gig's up for grabs. So I wonder if your listeners have got any ideas on who they think would be a good host. It is a really tough gig. You've got to be able to obviously work live. You have a script, but you've also got to be able to ad-lib. And a lot of people, even a lot of comedians these days, aren't great ad-libbers. They have their routine, but once they start, it's almost like a monologue. So, I think when Denton did it, he was able to almost do like Bert did and go with the flow, and something happens, then play with it and have fun.
0: Yeah, very interesting. All right. I like my ideas the more I think about it. Anyway, we'll see what happens with that one, Pete. And I've had messages here saying, Peter sounds quite different tonight, and that, because you're broadcasting from Queensland now. Yeah, it's got that Queensland sound, they're saying, because you've moved.
23: I might sound more relaxed and more chilled. It is a big thing when you move. It really is. When you're a certain age as well, and when you are a bit of a hoarder as well, and you haven't moved for 30 years, I think it's tired me out terribly. But so far, so good. I'm loving every minute of it. I feel relaxed. I feel happy. And most of all, I feel safe. And it's funny when you are living away from Melbourne. And don't get me wrong, I love Melbourne. You know, that's where I grew up. My history is all there. But I get so saddened every day when I hear these terrible things, you know, that are happening in Melbourne. I'm almost going to try and wean myself off trying to hear it, because I feel sad when I hear it. But so far, so good.
0: Stick with us north of the border. All right, Pete, as always, great to talk to you. We'll do it again next week. Thank you.
23: Thank you, John. See you.
0: There he is, Peter Ford, our entertainment reporter, on this Wednesday night at 11:09 right now.
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0: Five and a half minutes to 11. We'll have tomorrow's headlines after the news. There's actually this comet that I'm just noticing that's going across the skies at the moment. I'm told, though, that you've best time to see it's after 9 p.m. at a certain angle. So I might discuss it with our celestial expert, Phil O'Neill, in the next hour because I'm in here, I'm not going to be able to see it. So I'll check on that one. We've got tomorrow's headlines and I'll give you some details that I promised you on this story about batteries that we think are being recycled but that might just be being dumped. And it very similar to the story we've had in the past over some of the recycling, where people discover having very carefully sorted their recycling, it's actually not being recycled at all. Also, just in our segment there, our nostalgia segment during the hour, we talked about Ward Austin, who was, of course, a big name during the 1960s. And we also talked about Jim Angel, who was a legendary newsreader. One of our listeners here says he lived in my street at Matraville, later known as a suburb of Chifley. So Janet's been listening for a long time and used to live near him. And I'm getting some questions about the late Jim's son, so I might try and find out about that as well. So it does get a bit personal during our nostalgia hour, and we'll have more of that, of course, on the program next week. It's 4 minutes to 11. We've got tomorrow's headlines coming up. I also, in the next hour, give you a chance, because of Mother's Day coming up, to win a Spinal Ease pillow. So hang in there. Sometime in the next hour, I'll give you a chance to win that Spinal Ease pillow. But news coming up very soon. Oh, mind hearing the whole of that, of course, with that song which we features in Back to the Future. Now, look, if you've had that moment in the afternoon when your brain switches off, you're staring at the screen, coffee not working, you're thinking, what happened to my focus? If it does sound like you, the Herbs of Gold L-theanine. 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At 3 to 11 now. Yes, our Money News program earlier tonight, and I'll be interested to see in the context of what might be in tomorrow's headlines, because what we've seen over the last few days, every day we seem to have some sort of leak or some sort of headline that suggests what might happen to capital gains tax or negative gearing. So I think at the beginning of the week, the talk was that it would be some sort of average over, say, a period of, for instance, 15 years. That's the way the changes to capital gains tax would work. And then the changes to negative gearing, we've heard that you may have a limit on the number of properties that are negatively geared. Then we're hearing about the possibility that negative gearing would be restricted to new properties. Then there's the possibility that the capital gains tax discount might be removed for all kinds of investments, not just property. So you could probably, on a piece of paper, write out 10, 20, 30 different versions of what might happen to both the capital gains tax discount and negative gearing. There doesn't seem to be any denial that there'll be changes, and the government said there wouldn't be changes. So fundamentally, there is going to be a breach of promise, and that issue is going to continue in the days ahead. But ultimately, I hear people talking about the impact of this, and the one that did strike me, and you can hear this if you pick up the podcast of our Money News program, a warning about young entrepreneurs and people involved in tech startups who could be hit very, very hard by this, and as a result may decide, well, I'll do this somewhere else in a more favourable tax environment. Now, we're building all these data centres. We're trying to build up an AI industry and encourage all of this. So my hunch is that government's looking very closely at this because they want to characterise this as moves to help young people. So, as I say, there's a million different versions of what might happen on the tax front. If there are more versions in tomorrow's papers, I'll tell you straight after the news, which is coming up very, very soon. And we'll all be very relieved, well, at least on one level, when the budget is handed down next Tuesday and we can actually see exactly what we are talking about. Got the news coming up at 11. We'll also talk money-saving tips. We do it with Joel Gibson each week, repeating some of the things that you might like to do to try and save a bit of money if you have been hit by these increased mortgage costs. But the news is after this.
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2: Good evening, I'm Jamel Wells. More than $10 billion has been set aside in next Tuesday's budget to protect Australia's fuel supplies. Federal Politics editor Michael Packey.
7: Prime Minister Anthony Albanese has outlined his plan to improve fuel security in the wake of the Iran war. $7.5 billion will be spent on extra storage facilities to help the private sector boost fuel and fertiliser reserves. The government will also outlay $3 billion to buy 1 billion litres of diesel and aviation fuel, making it the first time since World War II we've had a publicly owned stockpile.
8: This is the biggest oil crisis that the world has ever seen.
7: Opposition leader Angus Taylor argues Labor has copied key parts of the coalition's plan but hasn't gone far enough.
9: This is too little, too late.
7: Federal and state governments will also work on a feasibility study to see if it's viable to expand our refining capacity. Michael Packey reporting.
2: Some members of the ISIS brides cohort will face charges once they arrive in Australia. Four women and nine children linked to Islamic State are expected to land in Sydney and Melbourne tomorrow. Police have not confirmed how many women will be charged, but say the children would take part in anti-extremism programs. AFP Commissioner Chrissy Barrett says arrests could be made over several crimes.
10: To determine whether Australians who travelled to Syria may have committed Commonwealth offences, including terrorism offences such as entering or remaining in declared areas and crimes against humanity offences.
2: One Nation signs in support of Ben Robert Smith have been put up outside pre-polling booths across southern New South Wales ahead of the Farrer by-election. The signs have a photo of Mr. Robert Smith and the words, "He fought for us, One Nation stands with him." The decorated soldier is accused of war crimes, which he denies. A police subcontractor has been charged with domestic violence, assault and intimidation offences in Sydney's West. The 35-year-old man is accused of hitting a child with a toy before feeding the child chili flakes. He's also accused of verbally threatening a woman who tried to intervene. A man's been charged with profiting from illegal tobacco sales across Brisbane. The 33-year-old Indian national is also accused of using false immigration documents to live in Australia. West Australian author Craig Silvey's books will be permanently banned from the state's public schools. The 43-year-old pleaded guilty on Tuesday to possessing child exploitation material. In finance, one Australian dollar buying around 72 US cents.
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2: Coach Stephen King insists his side is not distracted by the club's CEO change. The Demons sacked Paul Guerra last week with Dan Taylor to become permanent chief. In NRL, the Chiefs' latest signing has rubbish security fears in Port Moresby. Rabbitohs star Alex Johnston, who is of PNG heritage, has visited the capital city many times. After signing a one-year deal to play in their 2028 debut season, he's been asked about safety concerns for players and their families. Former Wallaby Morgan Tyrone believes there's a disconnect between Waratahs coach Dan McKellar and his players. That's the latest news and sport.
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16: Just a possible shower tomorrow before sunny conditions heading into the weekend. 30 tomorrow for Rocky after an overnight low of 19. 27 tomorrow for Yeppoon, 28 for Gladstone, 29 for Billawheeler.
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7: 21 to 12 every Wednesday we do Money Saving with Joel Gibson. I guess some of the stuff we'll talk about tonight's obvious. Joel, good evening.
8: Hello, John.
7: Well, of course, we've had interest rates go up, so people are calculating the impact on their mortgage. Maybe small business owners are looking at the impact on their loans. So what's your advice on what people should be doing in relation to this?
8: Yeah, absolutely. Look, we always see a spike in people looking to refinance as a rate hike, so I expect a lot of people will try and do that now, and they should absolutely if they haven't recently. Just looking at the lowest kind of rates around today without the added hike, you know, there were some rates below 5.5% as of, yesterday. And so they'll go up by 25 basis points. They'll end up at about 5.75%. So those are the lowest variable rates on the market probably after this hike. And that's got to be your benchmark. If you're paying something that starts with a 6 or, heaven forbid, a 7, then there's probably a much lower rate out there that you could switch to. It might be with a lender that you haven't heard of before. But, sometimes it's worth giving the challenges a go because they are offering some really red hot offers at the moment. Some of them are offering rates below 6% and $3,000 cash back to switch, for example. So it really is worth having a look at.
7: Yeah, and look, this advice is always there about shopping around, trying to get a better deal, seeing if you can get a better deal. So that's with mortgages. But we know, of course, the impact of a rate rise could affect people who are renting. It could affect business owners. And so that broad question of people finding things very, very tight, looking for savings in other areas. And so you look at things like insurance, health insurance, car insurance, all the rest of it. Have you got a few ideas there where the timing might be right to try and have a crack at it?
8: Yes, absolutely. They challenged me on the Today Show this morning to find, $1,000 in the average household budget, because that's roughly what the rate hike is going to add to an average mortgage. And I said that the first place I'd look, and it's often the first place I look, but particularly at the moment, is at your energy plan. And the reason I say that right now is that wholesale energy rates are down around 12% on the last quarter. So they're dropping. And that means that we're going to see retail rates or household plans start to get cheaper over the coming months. There have even been some predictions we might see prices drop by around 10% in July when they traditionally change the prices on our energy plans. So that'll be a gradual thing. And if you're switching in the next little while, you might start to see some cheaper rates. you might start to see some really attractive kind of offers to switch over. Like I've seen a couple just in the last couple of days offering $200 electricity credit for switching over, or $400 in electricity and internet credits if you switch both. So they really are ramping up those offers. And there's also those offers around at the moment with up to 4 hours of free power in the middle of the day, which can be really handy if you work from home or you're retired or you've got an EV to charge or something like that. Yep. So there are definitely some savings to be had for the average household on energy plans at the moment.
7: Yeah, and is it, again, I guess it takes a bit of time and we always talk about it, but I know I talk about it here and often don't do these things. You look across all the things that you're spending money on and they do add up, and it might be that, say we talk about if you have streaming services, your tech, it might be your internet, whatever it might be, it's always worth checking to see whether there's a deal on at a particular time, because most of these things now don't subject themselves to contracts. So if you can jag a deal that's being offered at a particular moment, that can be a real saving.
8: Yeah, exit fees are largely a thing of the past. And, almost industry uses what's called the front book, back book pricing model, which means that new customers get the best deals. And sometimes new customers get charged, in insurance, it can be 25, 30% less than an old loyal customer for a similar policy. Or, banks, the banks are notorious for it with home loans as well, giving the best deals to new customers. If you're with the big banks, for example, a number of them have now what they call digital home loans, where you apply entirely online. So they've cut the kind of human costs out of the process, if you like. And some of those big bank digital home loans are among the cheapest on the market, even though they're with a big bank. So it does pay to be a new customer and to shop around and to move from time to time, because the golden rule is the longer you've left it, the longer since you've actually moved providers, chances are the more sort of fat there is in the price that you're paying.
7: Yep. All right. So all the messages we have, and I always, whenever I do this with you and I think how many people are actually doing what we talk about, because obviously there are plenty of people don't listen to us and don't see the Today Show and they aren't aware of what can be done. And it really struck me when we had the fuel crisis hit us, and I think the number still was, 50% of people were using the fuel apps where you can find the cheapest fuel. It's still only 50%.
8: Yeah, it surprises me every time I hear that. I mean, they've been around for years now, the fuel apps. They're free. It takes a matter of seconds to find the cheapest fuel in your area. And yet still, about half of people aren't using them. So they're potentially paying, especially at the moment, actually, prices are spiking again to $2.20 from around $1.70 something. And so there's a 40 cents a litre saving or a 40 cents a litre premium if you pull into the wrong service station at the moment, and you can avoid doing that just by looking at a free app for about 10 seconds before you do it.
7: I think I've made this observation before, but it's true, isn't it, that if everyone in the entire country did all the things that you talk about, common sense ways to reduce what they're spending, then everywhere we're talking about insurance in particular, energy bills, mobile phone bills and all of that, well, those companies would suddenly find their profits had been trimmed because they're not collecting the extras from those who haven't been smart enough to get the cheaper deal. Probably everyone's prices have to go up, wouldn't they?
8: Yeah, they would, unfortunately.
7: Because the people who don't get the good deal are subsidising those that do.
8: That's right. That front book, back book pricing model I talked about only works if you've got a back book. So if everybody wised up, unfortunately, those of us who are shopping around wouldn't be able to get the deals that we get. But fortunately, businesses know that human nature is such that, for a lot of people, this stuff is either boring intimidating, or they're just too busy to get to it. And
7: I'll get
8: and
7: to that tomorrow.
8: Be.
7: I'll do that tomorrow. Yeah, actually, I'll do it tomorrow. Yeah,
8: that's right. But times like this do force a lot of us to have a look at these things when it might have seemed too hard before. But obviously, with three rate rises in the first 5 months of this year, there'll be plenty of households now going, okay, it's time to start paying closer attention to what's going out the door. We need to cut our costs.
7: Good on you, Joel. Great to talk to you. We'll do it again next week. And of course, your website is joelgibson.com.au. Thank you.
8: Thanks, John.
7: at 14 minutes to 12. We're going to close the lines now, so you give you about 20 seconds. So Aaron has a fair go here. If you're the third caller through on the open line, 131873, open chance here to pick yourself up a Spinal Ease pillow for Mother's Day. So that's what we're going to do. Just hit the phone. 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A Spinal Ease pillow will be heading your way for Mum. 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Our little Mother's Day gift for you here late on a Wednesday night at 13 to 12.
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7: 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Have a look at the website there. But Debbie's got hers on the way. Well done. Now, at 10 to 12, let's go to the US. Lauren Tomasi's with us, having covered the Met Gala last night. She's back in business covering the torturous conversation about what's happening with the war, and it does seem there's some sort of a deal. Lauren, is there?
16: Oh, John, it feels like deja vu, doesn't it? I mean, we have heard this, but there is a little bit of hope, I guess you can say, this evening, Oz time, that there could be. There's this proposal put forward once again, but look, I mean, Donald Trump this morning issuing a bit of a declaration of both war and peace. It's rather confusing. He says if Iran agrees, then Operation Epic Fury is over. And if they don't, then we're back to the bombing.
7: Right. So We wait to see, they've got, is there some sort of 14.1 page memorandum? And so they'd stop the war and then start a period of negotiations. I guess people want to know what's going on with the Strait of Hormuz and getting the oil flowing again.
16: Oh, absolutely. And I mean, you've got both sides here who have continued to claim that they're the one in control, and a little bit of conflicting reports again, because Iran is saying that this proposal to end the war is a list of American wishes. So as to how far that gets, I know, you know, publicly Iran has continued to kind of push back on American demands regardless of negotiations behind the scenes. But when it comes to actually opening the Strait of Hormuz, which is what everyone wants to see because we want the oil prices to go down, you know, it doesn't seem to be getting that much closer. Donald Trump had announced this Project Freedom mission where the US would guide vessels through the Strait, and now he's put that on pause as well. So, you know, it's kind of back to the negotiating table, and it doesn't feel like we're getting any closer.
7: Yeah, all right. Well, you've got to try and sort through all of this. You've got to keep your phone open on Truth Social to see what comes next. So good luck with that, Lauren. Who knows how many twists and turns there'll be before tomorrow. You'll have it on the Today Show and on Nine News. Thank you so much.
16: Thanks, John.
7: Lauren Tomasi on all of that. That's about all you can report. Let's hope something finally comes about, who knows, by tomorrow. 8:58 now.
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7: Just a bit gruesome. People asking me about the child that held up the severed head in that image, that horrific image all those years ago. It was actually Khaled Sharif who'd gone to fight for ISIS, and it was his young son in that photo. Sharif and his wife were both killed, along with a couple of his sons, but five of the others actually were brought back to Australia by Scott Morrison back in 2019. So that's where that one stands, those asking, in the context of what's going to be a big story tomorrow with the return of the so-called ISIS brides. In the meantime, at 12:04, let's finish tonight with this.

0: How's it going?
1: Nearly done, but I've run out of screws.
0: Luckily, there's a hardware store back on the south side.
1: Huh?
0: Yeah, West Rocky Hardware.
2: For years, West Rocky Hardware was synonymous with hardware. It's back, and now open 7 days a week.

0: chat I've got here from Phil. It says, the wilder, the wackier, the better. Oh, conspiracy theories. He wants them all. He's coming up next. Have a great Thursday.
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2: Hello, I'm Gabrielle Hodson. More than $10 billion has been set aside in next Tuesday's federal budget to protect Australia's fuel supplies. The PM's outlined his plan to improve fuel security and says $7.5 billion will be spent on extra storage facilities to help the private sector boost fuel and fertiliser reserves. The government will also outlay $3 billion to buy 1 billion litres of diesel and aviation fuel. Federal and state governments will also investigate if it's viable to expand our refining industry. Australia's foreign minister is in Fiji pushing for a new security agreement and economic cooperation. The partnership would also help both countries tackle shared challenges such as transnational crime. Penny Wong has also announced a $30 million support package to help the Pacific nation address its ongoing fuel crisis. Charges for an Indian national after a tobacco blitz. Georgina Winters in Brisbane.
3: Authorities allege he profited from illegal tobacco trade while using false immigration documents to live in Australia. Last month, federal police raided the man's Kurrabi home, seizing $70,000 in cash and keys to a commercial storage unit. Further investigations uncovered he's part of a sophisticated drug syndicate, funneling more than $7 million from Brisbane retail outlets into his personal bank account. The 33-year-old faces multiple charges and is due to front court in late June. Georgina Winter, Brisbane.
2: Police in Melbourne's East want to hear from witnesses after a multiple vehicle crash. A stolen Honda Accord was driving erratically inbound on the Monash Freeway around 2:35 on Wednesday afternoon. It drove over the median strip before colliding with two cars stationary in outbound traffic, landing on its roof. Two 17-year-old boys are in hospital under police guard. A 14-year-old driver of a stolen Hyundai travelling in convoy has also been arrested. Swiss authorities have confirmed a hantavirus case has been confirmed in the city of Zurich. The man had been on a cruise ship in South America but returned a week ago. A further three patients have been taken off the ship at Cape Verde and will be treated for the rare rodent spread disease in the Netherlands. Three people have now died, including a Dutch couple. An AI tool developed by QIMI Berghofer is giving pathologists a better way to detect hidden genetic signs of cancer. The low-cost tech has proven to accurately identify breast, skin and kidney diseases. Professor Kwan Nguyen says it means early intervention.
4: This AI tool can be considered as a breakthrough tool. It helps the pathologist to detect cancer at early stage. As long as we know cancer at early stage, we know how to deal with the cancer. So it would be very beneficial to patients.
2: Finance and the Aussie dollar is buying 72.3 US cents.
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2: AFL ticket prices are being cut. Carolee Katsimbanis explains.
5: The AFL is cutting the price of general admission entry at the MCG and Marvel Stadium by between $3 and $15. The cost will be reduced for all matches between round 10 starting this weekend and round 15 in late June. It'll see the cost of an adult general admission ticket drop from $27 to $20. In a win for families, the cost for two adults and two children will drop to $40. It comes as average AFL crowds overall this year are up, but Victorian attendances are down. Carolee Katsimbanis, Melbourne.
2: And that's the latest in news and in sport.
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12: A partly cloudy day today with just a slight chance of a shower before sunny conditions heading into the weekend. 30 the top today for Rocky after a minimum of 19. Yeppoon 27 today, Gladstone 28, Billawheeler 29.
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0: you can't justify it or anything like that. I mean, who are we going to justify it to? You know, the people who are upset, you know, Iranian Republican guards, you know, Chinese Central Communist. I mean, who are we trying to impress here?
1: Mm.
0: And what are they going to do? They're going to put them on boats and they're going to invade the northern coast of Australia to drop them off?
2: The problem is, of course, you also need to have a government who are prepared to, you know, stand by their decisions, not um and ah as well, and be steadfast with their decision, and that's it. And like you say, no is no. But that's also requiring, you know, a leader to be strong in that particular case.
0: Well, what did John Howard do when the MV Tampa got told no? You're not bringing people to Christmas, boat people to Christmas Island. He said no. And they tried him. And next thing, the MV Tampa was being overrun with SAS. You remember that?
2: Mm. Yeah.
0: Yeah. Effective solution. You know what? That was the start of the solution to this whole people smuggling, boat people issue that was growing and growing and growing on us. Yeah. So many things could be achieved in this country if the government simply has the will to say no.
2: 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Thank you so much. 131-873, thanks, Paul. It's 28 minutes to one. I've got more audio in just a sec of Dutton and Albanese with the debate lies. And I might have something for David who's on the phone as well. 131-873 is our number.
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5: 8 minutes to one. Steve says, from Augustine Heights. Augustine Heights. I don't know where that is. He says, I had an 8-track in my first HR Holden. Bet you don't know what that is, Phil. Well, I do, because the 8-tracks were actually used in radio stations. The cartridges of the 8-tracks were used in radio stations to play audio from as well. But yeah, I remember that, Steve. All right, let's get David back on and see if he's managed to get rid of that chirping bird that was on his shoulder. It sounds like it's still there.
6: Yeah, it might be still there.
5: What's all right? Well, what were you going to say anyway? Let's get to the.
6: I was going to say, you know, the Capital Road tax and the negative yield. Do you think it would bring the price of houses down at all?
5: I don't know because I couldn't find the wood.
6: Beg your pardon?
5: I couldn't hear. I couldn't understand what you were saying, and I wanted to join in the conversation. Your phone. You're a bit loud. It sounds like you're in a punk band.
6: Can you hear me now?
5: That's better. Okay, yeah, sorry.
6: That's better, isn't it?
5: Yeah.
6: You know the capital gains tax?
5: Capital gains tax.
6: Do you think it would bring the price of houses down?
5: The capital gains tax? No. The only thing that's going to bring the price of houses down is once stagflation kicks in and once inflation kicks in, and then people who won't be able to afford to pay off their mortgages, which is where we're at the moment, will have fire sales, and that will bring the price of houses down.
6: But a lot of guys do use that negative gearing, don't they?
5: Yeah. But how much longer is that going to be able to last too? You know, have we passed that stage of negative gearing having been the bubble that's now finally burst?
6: But, yeah, it seems to me that Albert Easy, he'd be mad if they said that before they bought it, wouldn't they? Because they have to lie, because... They'd lose a lot of votes, wouldn't they?
5: Well, yeah, but I think, yeah, exactly. But then he'll just backflip on that anyway if it looks like it's going to if it's going to bite him. I'm really intrigued by your phone, incidentally, too, David.
6: Yeah, I don't know what's wrong with it.
5: Well, is this an old mobile phone or have you bought a new one?
6: It's a mobile phone, but I don't know what's going on there.
5: Where did you find it? Was it in a skip?
6: I wasn't in a skip. I might have to change my phone, I think.
5: I think so, yeah. I mean, it's great to talk to you, and I love having a chat. Yeah. But I tell you what, you know, normally when the listeners call through, I'm just not paying any attention to anything they say. Yeah. Don't tell them that. But in your case, I'm actually listening.
6: Just one more thing before I go.
5: Yeah.
6: I was very disappointed that Peter Dutton didn't get in.
5: Yeah, it would have been interesting to see how he would have gone.
6: Yeah, it would have been interesting. Very, very... very sad, but he didn't even lose, lost his seat, did he?
5: Yeah. I mean, sometimes, same thing with Abbott. You know, it's a shame that Abbott didn't get the chance to hang around as long as we kind of would have liked him to. Hey, David, it's a pleasure talking to you, my friend. It has been a little difficult, but
6: yeah, I'll see you later,
5: mate. Mate, ring any time, all right? Good on you, Dave. Dave's intro, I think, would be something from the Raw Power album by the Stooges, because that was also recorded at maximum volume as well. Hey, Denise, hang in there, and Rhonda and Chris. Get to you after the news. And also loads of text. Phil, surely the car with the coffee machine would have had three models, the Espresso, the Short Black, and the Flat White. Thank you, Tony. Hope Jenny's okay. We did the punchline. I don't think we should do punchlines on it every night, much as I'd like to, because wait till you find out what I came up with for next week. I'm really proud of this. It's one of the finest ones in terms of involvement and punchlines. And I won't tell you what it is now, but I was lying in bed unable to sleep yesterday morning, and I thought, and it suddenly, the thought just suddenly came to me. I thought, that's quite funny for you, Phil, and creative. Let's run that up the flying pole and see how that flies next week. We should get to the news update, though, and more of your calls, 131-873, on this Conspiracy Theory Thursday. We've got all kinds of calls, haven't we, this morning?
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0: Would you go, I'm not going to have you serve me a coffee?
1: No, of course not.
0: Because you wouldn't. No, because you're not a racist. Nor would you go, I'm not going to help that person because of their ethnicity. I don't like that person because of... Well, then you're not a racist.
1: No, of course not. But I'm trying to defend when people... I don't know, what other word...
0: No, you're right. There should be another word for it. Yeah, there should be one. But the word should be that you are a proud Australian and proud of the country, and you want the country to be successful and also equal opportunities for everybody. I'm not trying to put words in your mouth, I don't know. But, you know, equal opportunities for everybody because, you know, we want a fair system that is also fair for the people that live here as equally the people who come to the country.
1: Yeah, I absolutely, truly, truly do. And, you know, when we speak about people, inviting people to join our country, I really want them to join our values.
0: Well, that's it.
1: Not to.
0: That's the issue.
1: I really passionately want them to defend who we are and what we are. Recently, going to the Anzac Dawn, look, you get teary, you become teary. And you think, all those young men who fought for our values in some of them in the First World War.
0: Lovely,
1: silly boys. They just joined up because they didn't understand.
0: Yeah, no, that's right. And then they found themselves, and this is why we celebrate Anzac Day or commemorate it. You know, young kids who didn't even know where they were, why they were there, or what they were fighting for. You know,
1: But I want people to come here because they really, truly believe
0: what they want to be here. Absolutely. That, and that is not racist. That is come. Okay. You are welcome to enjoy what an amazing country we have, with not the issues that the other countries in the world have, possibly the place that you came from. So please come here, but don't bring the issues that you have there here, because, you know, embrace what you've got here. And I know that's difficult to do, but that's the... Hey, Rhonda, it's been a pleasure talking to you.
1: Okay, thanks, Phil. Likewise.
0: All right, have a lovely morning. 131-873 is our number. Old mate Chris is on the line. We'll get back to him after this. 21-2.
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0: Busy, aren't we, this morning? Thanks so much for being with us, 18 to 2. We haven't even got to the hantavirus yet. And also, of course, Conspiracy Theory Thursday. By the way, Gary, let me get to a couple of texts too. Gary says, Phil, to be honest, Albo only got 33% of the primary vote. That means two-thirds of the Aussies didn't vote for him. Again, I go back to, if we didn't have compulsory voting, how many of us could be asked to be actually go and vote for him? But then, it's our fault if we don't like what's happening with the government are doing, things the government are doing. So then we can't complain and then I'll lose my job. But you know what I mean? It's if we didn't have to have compulsory voting, how many of us would just go, oh, I couldn't be bothered. I've got something else on my plate, something else I've got to do. But again, then we wouldn't be able to get on and say, well, why is this happening? So it's, Catch 22, isn't it? Sue said, at the last election, Phil, Albo got elected on first preference vote, 36%. Thank you, Sue. Lucia, how are you? Also, became Prime Minister with only 32% of the vote propped up by the Greens and Teals, says Lucia. And I just looked at the American turnout, incidentally. They have, in 2024, the turnout was around about 58.63%. So half the country didn't vote. And, you know, you get what you vote for, really. On the subject of cats and cockroaches, I mentioned this before. Dan says, my cat tears cockroaches into 20 to 25 pieces. Yeah, you wouldn't want to be it. I mean, cockroaches can survive a nuclear holocaust. But as a cockroach, you wouldn't want to accidentally land in a lounge room and go, there's probably a bit of chicken teriyaki behind that microwave. Next thing you know, there's a cat in there. Yeah. And also, hello, Anna, how are you? Yes, for those who voted twice for the Bogan, I fear they will vote for him again. David says, I went to the Australian consulate to cast my vote and I got a free sausage sizzle from the Australian government. See, that's what I'm talking about. And also, don't let Chris on, Phil, so quickly after the last time. Pull him a bit sooner, mate, because he's becoming a bit grating. Oh, no, because I'm about to get to Chris. Oh, right, we'll keep Chris short. He's heard that. He knows what you said there. Phil, do you know that Rhonda, who you spoke to a moment ago, sounded like the female version of Chris, or perhaps even a little bit like Bob Catter? I went to go and grab my Bob Catter grab, but it wasn't there. I'll see if I can find it in a sec. Even a little bit like Bob Catter.
14: Don't say that.
0: There we go.
14: Because that irritates me and I punch blokes in the mouth for saying that.
0: You see, there you go. You need more of that kind of stuff, don't you? Well, on the subject of which, here he is.
15: They came bounding over.
0: And, but no, it's not anything to do with what that guy was saying, but I've actually only got about 4 minutes up my sleeve. Can we do it in that?
16: Look, we'll try. Phil, okay. Look, I can understand people not wanting to listen to critics, but at the end of the day, look at what we got by not criticising the government, we let Albo tell us hype, fear, fake news, and you can talk about the machinery behind it, you can talk about Labor, it doesn't care about anything as long as it wins. Now, the issue I wanted to talk about, getting back onto Albo, and this is something that really puts me off. Well, before I do that, those record players, I had one, portable. I used to repair them.
0: Oh, yeah.
16: And it was one that could carry them around. Now, they were a bit different, and the one that you're talking about was used in a Chrysler car. I've never come across them.
0: Right.
16: But also on cartridge players, my first experience with a cartridge player was it was far superior sounding to to a cassette, no matter what they say about cassettes. When they come out then, the cartridge player was a far superior sound. Mm. Now, on the issue of Albo, what is concerning me is this intergenerational inequity issue again. I'm getting an understanding why Albo uses it. He came, look at where he came from, a single mum family, so he missed out on having that fatherly figure. He probably missed out on seeing what, and he was only one child, so he probably missed out on what seeing what parents go through, how hard they work, their commitment, what they do to get their house, to get things in order, to look after us. He doesn't see that because he was on welfare, so he didn't need to.
0: Yeah, you make a good point there, because I don't have kids, and so I can't see things necessarily. I mean, I can, you know, vicariously get the idea of how a parent must be, but I don't, anyway, sorry, carry on.
16: No, look, I gave it some thought, with another thought, and I thought I'd give him another go, because, have another go at him, because if you look at my own parents, what my dad went through in bringing home, one of the things I remember was bringing home the weekly shopping, and my mum ended up sewing up two large bags about a metre by a metre. He'd always have something over his shoulder as well. You tried carting that up a hill for about 1 kilometre to get onto public transport. And then on Fridays, one thing I remember quite distinctly was Mum would defrost the fridge, then she would take everything out, give it all a good wipe, and put everything back in. Now, that was the task that kept her up until about 9:30. On top of that, she had a full-time job. She had a part-time job, so they worked hard. If you want to talk about generation inequality or intergenerational equality, Albo grew up on welfare. He didn't have to worry about that. He probably didn't have to see that. As far as his mum, say, having arthritis, well, I can remember my mum went through. She had RSI for a while. She used to be in pain sometime, but that didn't stop her from doing what she had to do.
0: That's it. Hey, Chris, I'm going to leave it there, mate, but thank you so much for sending your text through and following it up with a phone call as well. I've got to get the news out of the way. Also, we've got to get to our Conspiracy Theory Thursday with our special guest, Dr. Carl Krasinski, talking about a couple of issues that you wanted to talk about. There's a lot to get through, and it is 11 minutes to 2, and yet I still haven't talked about the virus story. Where is it? Question mark from Vicky on the text. I'll get to that. Maybe I'll be able to get to that next.
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0: acting bad. And this is part of the reason why airplanes are so safe and why so there are so few people die out of the 4 billion passenger flights that happen every year. And there's just nowhere for these tanks to go. Now, what has been shown online are pictures of aeroplanes, jetliners, with big tanks in them, wait for it, where the first class passengers sit near the pointy end of the plane.
1: Uh-huh.
0: And you're thinking, surely when the passengers in cattle class get on the plane, they notice these big tanks.
1: Yeah.
0: And in fact, those tanks are real and they're put there during testing of the plane to mimic the weight of the passengers and the seats in the plane. So you've got this empty plane and you just put on tanks of water and bolt it to the floor of the plane. So that way they can say, okay, now we've got the plane with an equivalent load of 50 or 600 passengers, you know, whatever the range is, and then they can fly it like that. But to just say, hey, see these tanks, that's proof that these are the tanks used to hold the chemicals. Well, how come the tanks go all the way to the ceiling? Why have a whole bunch of little tanks instead of just a few big ones?
1: Good point.
0: So the chemtrail theory is still going, and the straight physics is very easy. The jet engine runs on a fuel. Do you know that they run on kerosene?
1: Well, no, I didn't know that, no.
0: Yeah. So there's two types of kerosene. There's jet fuel A and B, and one of them is better suited for low temperatures where it won't congeal. So when you have an aeroplane, for example, flying over the Arctic, so then they have to use a slightly more expensive fuel. But it's just kerosene, and kerosene is made up of atoms of only hydrogen and carbon. When you burn up the carbon, you get carbon dioxide, which is not visible. When you burn up the hydrogen, you get water, which is usually invisible, but if the atmospheric conditions are right, the water vapor at temperatures of, say, 1,000 degrees can chill down into ice crystals, and then you can see them as in chemtrail.
2: Right. Hold on there, Dr. Carl, for Conspiracy Theory Thursday. There are more questions coming in. And in fact, I'll tell you about next week's conspiracy theorist fellow, who is one of the world's foremost authorities onto conspiracy theories. And so we'll get some of your questions perhaps for him for next week. Oh, and by the way, David, I also got the information that you sent me about the Lunar Embassy. We were talking about this earlier, how you could buy, you know, parts of the moon. Would that still hold up in court? I'll get to that in a sec. And also, I'm hoping that Kim is listening, because on the subject of conspiracy theory stuff, she's going to love what I've got. Kim, give me a ring if you're listening as well. 25 to 3, back with more from Dr. Carl on this Conspiracy Theory Thursday after this.
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4: 22 minutes to 3. It was John Stanley who suggested we do Conspiracy Theory Thursday. And we said, yeah, why not? Because people love a good conspiracy theory. In fact, next week we're going to speak to an associate professor of international studies. And he's in Washington. If you're going to have a conspiracy theorist anywhere, it's got to be in Washington. Am I right or am I right? And so we're going to talk to him about a few conspiracy theories. But if you've got any you want us to follow up, by all means, text it through to me. 0460 873 873, or any other conspiracy theories that you would like us to follow up. Lucia says the weather, the lightning, the earthquakes are created by humans. And I highly recommend to your listeners, Phil, the dimming video by Dane Wigington, W-I-G-G-I-N-T-O-N. He has an excellent website, and I presume this is about chemical trails as well. He says there are condensation trails, your contrails, your chemtrails. They quickly disappear, the contrails unfold, and they become bigger. Well, Dr. Carl, in fact, Dr. Carl also got one that came in from John, who said, well, hang on, don't those chemtrails that you see in the sky, though, don't they just hang around forever? How come they don't get blown away by the wind?
5: It changes very rapidly. So if you look at it with binoculars, you can see that the first thing it does is it gets wider. So if you're looking carefully, and my wife has got better eyes than I have, we can see a chemtrail. I said, are there two of them or four of them? Me, I only see one. But she can say usually there's two separate lines, but occasionally she can see four, which means that there's one coming out of each of the four engines on an Airbus 380, right? And then very rapidly, if you look at them with binoculars, they expand and get wider and wider and wider over an hour or so. And then you can see that there's different air currents at different altitudes. So some bits sort of go to the left and some sort of stay where they are. Mm-hmm. And they're being mushed around by the varying air currents. So they do, in fact, get pushed around by the wind currents at altitude. We're talking about 30,000 feet, probably, what's that, about 10 kilometres, 14 kilometres or so.
6: Right. Well, here's a text from Becky who says, here's a conspiracy theory for you, and it's pretty obvious that 5G is being used for mind control. And it's obvious that people just don't know this.
5: If it was being used for mind control, where are the people who have been controlled to vote for this political party or that political party or to go along with this particular belief? Where are these people who have this, who have been controlled by the 5G?
6: Maybe their brains aren't getting a good signal, a bit like when you go through a tunnel with a phone.
5: Right. Maybe they've got very thick bone in their skull.
6: Right.
5: Sure. Look, certainly on one hand, we know that certain types of electromagnetic radiation are guaranteed to cause cancers. And if you look at the electromagnetic spectrum, violet light is perfectly safe. I can shine violet light on my skin all day, every day, and nothing will happen. But if I just go to a slightly higher frequency into the ultraviolet, suddenly I'm in cancer territory. And that cancer territory continues all the way into X-rays and gamma rays, and everything of a higher frequency than ultraviolet will cause cancer. And that's just electromagnetic radiation coming out of the sun. And we know that that's the case, which is why we wear sunblock to try and, you know, save ourselves from it. The trouble is that when you go the other way, it has never been proved to cause cancer. Visible light or 5G or 4G or 3G or 2G or mind control. Just give me one study that shows here's a bunch of people before and after and see how their behavior changed. Show me one peer-reviewed paper that shows that people have been successfully mind control led.
6: Well, I could do a little bit of Stanley Kubrick here in Clockwork Orange, but he was actually talking about ultraviolence as opposed to ultraviolet. Otherwise, great conspiracy theory.
5: He has been quoted as saying that he was the one who shot the videos of the first moon landing, but it was too expensive to train astronauts and send them to the moon. But it was cheaper to get actors and to make it look good. They did go to the moon to shoot it there, but they couldn't afford astronauts. They could only afford B-grade actors.
6: And that's not a conspiracy theory. We all know that's proven now through that documentary, Capricorn One. What have you got coming up?
5: We've now got 20 of my climate TikToks in the can.
6: Wow, 20 now.
5: Shooting. We've got to get to 50. The trouble is we're going to end up with broadcast quality about 6 hours. And instead of a multi-million dollar budget, it's just my pocket money and a few mates doing it. And so now we're doing the next one, which we've called the Bookkeepers of Catastrophe. Because the scientists thought about climate change for a long time, beginning even way back as far as Aristotle, where they noted that if you drained a swamp, the local climate, the local weather would change. And if you chopped down a forest, the local weather would change. And then trying to prove climate change, they started thinking about it about 1820. And it was only in 1973 that the first people to actually say, this is what we found, were the bookkeepers of catastrophe, the insurance companies. They started seeing it happening. And then I'm just trying to write that one right now.
6: Don't forget, great journeys start with a single step. Do you remember when that apple fell on Bert Newton's head? Look how much of that changed gravity.
5: By the way, that's why plants or seeds grow better when there's rain.
6: How many people are aware of that one? Let's talk about that next week, Dr. Carl.
5: Peachy Keen, catch you then.
4: There he is, part of our Conspiracy Theory Thursday. Got any questions for our guest next week? By all means, please text that through to us as well. Any conspiracy theories you want to chase down, and we'll have a chat with the professor in Washington, and Francis was at pains to tell me it's Washington State, incidentally, not Washington, D.C. All right, and there's obviously a distinction there. But yeah, so if you've got any conspiracy theories you want us to follow up, by all means, you give me a ring now if you want, 131-873, or you can text me 0460-873-873. You know, one of the things that the professor will talk to next week, one of the things he wrote about was the whole state dinner, you know, the one where the correspondence dinner where the guy ran towards the stage and was tackled. That only happened a couple of weekends ago, and everyone's going, well, that was staged, obviously. Well, he wants to talk about that, so we'll get into that. And I do hope that Kim's listening too, because I know that I love sharing my UFO stories with Kim, because I know she loves them. I know Mick loves them as well from Winston Hills. But I've got something that's just been released, a story here that I think she's going to love. Do you reckon we could ring her and wake her up, Francis? I mean, it's, you know, like 14 minutes to three. So that's the thing about when you do shift work. It's like, oh, everybody else should be awake. You know, it's like when you do shift work and people ring you at 11:45 and go, what do you mean it's like 12:45? What are you doing asleep? And you go, you realize for me this is like you're calling me at 4:00 in the morning. But anyway, maybe she's awake. I hope we don't wake her up. Jean just said, by the way, Phil, maybe Putin is helping Iran from the Caspian Sea, if you look where Tehran is. A few weeks ago, China sent a ship with chemicals and tungsten needed for their missiles. Well, I've got a couple of other stories about that as well, Jean, so I'll have a look at those in just a sec. And if I don't have, and it doesn't look like I've got Kim, I may just have to give you this conspiracy theory story for Conspiracy Theory Thursday after this.
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4: 3:10. Well, it doesn't look like Kim's awake. Kim in Brisbane, because I've got a great story that she's just going to love, which is part Conspiracy Theory Thursday, but also has a foot in the Paranormal Friday camp as well. So hopefully she'll give me a ring and I can share this with her, because it's a great story. I don't feel it can wait, but I don't want to waste it either. And on the subject, by the way, of Paranormal Friday, tomorrow we're going to have a chat with a guy in America who's been hunting for Sasquatch, a.k.a. Bigfoot, similar to what the Yowie situation is in the Blue Mountains in Australia. And we will get the Yowie hunters on the radio at some stage. This guy's dedicated his life to looking for Sasquatch, Bigfoot. He's got photos. He's got evidence to prove it. But we'll have to have a chat with him tomorrow for our Paranormal Friday to find out exactly what he's got there and his photo album. Also tomorrow, incidentally, our peeping Tom will be Tim Finn talking about the return of Split Enz. And behind the song tomorrow morning, we'll have a chat with Ralph McTell, who 50 years ago wrote possibly the saddest song of all time. And I know that Mike Jeffries does like to do his sad songs segment. I wonder whether he's ever talked about and played Streets of London by Ralph McTell. That's coming up tomorrow morning. Jean, just further to what you were saying on the text. So the Iranian Foreign Minister Abbas Araghchi has arrived in Beijing ahead of talks with China's top diplomat Wang Yi. Mr. Araghchi, I don't know if I said that right, but it sounded close, has been conducting a diplomatic tour, arrived in the city early on Wednesday. During the visit, according to the Iran news agency, our country's foreign minister will discuss bilateral relations and regional and international developments with his Chinese counterpart. Meanwhile, the United States Secretary of State Marco Rubio earlier said today he was calling on China to put pressure on Iran during the visit. Mr. Rubio said, I hope the Chinese will tell him what he needs to be told. And that is that what you're doing in the Straits is causing you to be globally isolated. You're the bad guy in this, you guys should not be blowing up ships. Do you think, though, Iran would be that concerned about their image overseas and about being diplomatically isolated? Possibly financially, but do you think they would care? I mean, I don't know. I'm just putting that out here. Do you think they would care about their reputation? Okay, now further to that, North Korea has quietly erased one of the most symbolic ideas in their long history in the Constitution. According to documents released at a briefing by South Korea's Unification Ministry, there's a clause stating that the regime aimed to release the unification of the motherland. Now, it's completely disappeared from the country's revised constitution. So this means the move is the clearest sign yet that leader Kim Jong is abandoning decades of rhetoric around the eventual unity with South Korea and instead cementing the two Koreas as permanent enemies. Well, I mean, this runs deep, doesn't it? You know, when you talk about years of optimistic campaigns to repair the bloody history between the two neighbours, and they've never got anywhere. This is since the Korean Peninsula was split after World War II and devastated by the Korean War in the 50s. Now, both governments have officially maintained that reunification was a long-term goal. But looks like Kim Jong-un is going to put the kibosh on that. I just wonder whether or not, in the case of Kim Jong-un, that maybe he's also feeling just a little bit of FOMO as well. You know, he's seeing all of the attention on the world leaders and he's sitting there going, well, where's mine? You know, how come no one's talking about me? You know, what I got to do to get some damn attention around here? I don't know why I made him sound like a rapper, but anyway, his sister's a rapper. So yeah, he's been pretty quiet, has Kim Jong-un. Hey, Phil, here's a text that came in from Tim. Can you tell us on Conspiracy Theory Thursday about the kamikaze dolphins? Well, actually, you've come to the right place. Yes, I can. So this is during a bizarre press conference where Pete Hegseth, the head of the Department of War, was deliberately oblique about whether or not the United States Navy had got, in fact, kamikaze dolphins. And Hegseth was asked to comment on reports from the Wall Street Journal about Iran's unconventional methods to wage war, including mine-carrying dolphins. Hegseth said, I cannot confirm nor deny whether we have kamikaze dolphins. I can confirm they don't. I don't think he knew that they had possible kamikaze dolphins. Someone said this to him in the press conference, he's gone, yep, we've got them. Oh, really? You've got the kamikaze? Yep. How many have you got? Loads. Could you tell us? Nope. I think that's maybe how it went down. At the same conference, though, General Dan Kane said, it's like sharks with laser beams, he said, with a coy smile on his face. So, you know that they've been doing this a long time. The various navies have utilized dolphins for underwater tasks like identifying sea mines and other submerged objects. But using dolphins as suicide weapons has no historical precedent. However, in World War II, the Soviet military trained dogs equipped with explosives to run underneath German tanks. This was suspended after too many Soviet vehicles were destroyed by mistake. Well, you see, that's what happens with dogs. They're always going to go back to their owner, you know, and if they've got a mine on their back, we're more fool you for having some schmackos in your pocket. So, well, that's the update on that. I don't know whether, you know, that actually answers your question, but at this stage, the Pete Hegseth says, well, we may or we may not watch this fin. All right, 4 minutes to three. We should get to Terry Barnes in just a moment and also Today in Music.
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22: Good morning, I'm Gabriel Hodson. Ted Turner, the man who founded the first 24/7 news service, has died at the age of 87. Born in Ohio, he took on his dad's billboard business, buying his first TV station in 1970 and setting up CNN in 1980.
23: I dedicate the news channel for America, the cable news network.
22: Turner was also famously married to Jane Fonda for a decade. Two drivers will face the Sutherland Local Court in June after an incident in Sydney's Royal National Park, which led to a car becoming submerged at Audley Weir and a 20-year-old passenger losing his life. The driver of that vehicle, an Audi, has been charged with negligent and dangerous driving causing death. The 18-year-old driver of a second vehicle, a Mercedes, is facing charges including driving while suspended, using a high-powered car on P plates, failing to show plates, and possessing a restricted substance. Victoria's Police Commissioner has confirmed organised crime is behind a wave of attacks on Melbourne's licensed venues. Here's Carolee Katsimbanis.
24: More than 20 firebombings and shootings across Melbourne in recent weeks, with Victoria Police still unsure of the motive. Chief Commissioner Mike Bush says chilling texts from a cartel calling itself the Ghost are warning businesses they're next.
25: What we must find out is who is orchestrating this crime scourge. Who is behind this? Who's pulling the string?
24: 35 alleged offenders are facing 140 charges as Melbourne remains on edge. Carolee Katsimbanis, Melbourne.
22: Shoplifting is reaching epidemic proportions around Australia with no uniform guidelines on how to tackle it. Retail theft security and risk specialist Scott Taylor says it's a minefield for staff and business owners.
26: Definitive messaging from management is important as well, because there's different retailers that take completely different approaches. Some are more about let's be overt, let's have our guards in uniforms, whereas others are let's just get some plain clothes security so we can arrest them if they do it.
22: An AI tool developed by QIMR Berghofer is giving pathologists a better way to detect hidden genetic signs of cancer. The low-cost tech has proven to accurately identify breast, skin and kidney diseases. Professor Kwan Nguyen says it means early intervention.
0: This AI tool can be considered as a breakthrough to help the pathologist to detect cancer at early stage. As long as we know cancer at early stage, we know how to deal with the cancer. So it would be very beneficial to patients.
22: Finance and the Aussie dollar is buying 72.2 US cents. The Dow Jones is up 503 points and the Nasdaq's up 342.
3: Clark Rubber. All things pool, foam, rubber and commercial cleaning. 994RO. 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
22: AFL and Hawthorn's made three changes ahead of tonight's clash with Fremantle. Dame Meffin reports.
1: Cal Shadir is out with a hip injury, while Jack Scrimshaw and Finn McGuinness have both been dropped. Max Ramsden and Sam Butler come in alongside defender Bodie Ryan in his AFL debut. For Fremantle, Judd McVie returns from illness to replace Jeremy Sharp. Meantime, Elliot Yeo has doubled down on his comments over suggestions the Eagles are in a rut. The 32-year-old reacted strongly to a post-game question on Saturday when asked about his team's current form. Yeo says he's still optimistic about where the club is heading. Dame Meffin, Perth.
22: Italian Open tennis, and Aussie Alexander Vukic has beaten American Patrick Kipson 6-3, 5-7, 6-love. In the women's this hour, Daria Katsikina is up against American Katie McNally. And that's the latest in news and sport.
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2: A partly cloudy day today with just a slight chance of a shower before sunny conditions heading into the weekend. 30 the top today for Rocky after a minimum of 19. Yeppoon 27 today, Gladstone 28, Billawheeler 29.
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2: 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The benefits extend across more than 12,000 supply chains and 94 commodities. This is not simply a regional project, it's a nation-building infrastructure project. I'm Colin Boyce, fighting to get the Inland Rail to the Port of Gladstone. 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
5: 21 minutes to four. I'll get back to your text in just a moment. Terry Barnes is here with us. So there may be a resolution, Terry, with the Iran situation, and we're waiting to find out more about that. But really, it has been a lot of back and forth, hasn't it? Where's he gone? Oh, he's over here on that one. Sorry, Terry, what were you saying?
6: Well, certainly some things have happened the last 48 hours, particularly in terms of Iran firing missiles again at the United Arab Emirates and certainly actions by U.S. Navy ships against Iranian vessels around the Strait of Hormuz. But really, you're right, it's just backwards and forwards. And you know, the other day, the President Trump said, oh, we're going to guide these ships through the Strait and protect them. A couple of days later, oh, no, we're stopping that now because we're back talking again. It's just going round and round in circles. But
5: yeah.
6: But really, I think it's whatever economic damage it's causing. It's the political, it's the social damage it's causing as well. And I think that's something that I don't think that President Trump gave any thought to whatsoever when he went into this. And certainly the Iranians are capitalising on it. So, look, I think it's still a case of might will ultimately be right, because it will be very hard for the Iranian regime, the mad mullahs, to stand up against American military power indefinitely, and particularly while it's strangling the Iranian economy. But even so, the sooner it's over, the better. We need to get back to some sort of normality. I mean, the fact that inflation, the spike that we've had in the last quarter, you know, with the two interest rate rises in a row, actually it's the third rate rise in a row. The first one, I think, was just as the war was starting. Clearly, the flow-ons are affecting us all, and they're affecting us very badly, and we need to actually have it sorted out. But can we have confidence in the American leadership to actually get its act together?
5: Do you know what? I disagree with you on this. I think this is a protracted thing that they're not going to get over in a hurry, no matter what they do, even with, as you well know, this would be the last resort to put the boots on the ground, but it just doesn't seem like it's going to be a conflict that is going to end in a hurry, could end up as another Afghanistan or, heaven forbid, a Vietnam as well. It just, you know, the other side, it seems, aren't ready to relinquish at all, and that's, you know, therein lies the issue.
6: You may well be right, but on the other hand, you may sort of think that, as I do, that the Americans particularly, having got themselves in and finding unexpected, well, complications, if not resistance, are actually finding and desperate to find ways to get out of it without losing face. And that's the question. How do they get out of it without losing face? And I can't see that happening.
5: Yeah.
6: I've got a feeling it will end in a reasonable time, like, if not weeks, months.
5: Do you know what's different about this, though, Terry?
6: Yep.
5: what's different about this, in my opinion, is if you talk about other conflicts and saving face, this other conflicts were mostly pre the internet. Now the internet is there to taunt you. And, you know, as we both know, somebody doesn't like being taunted. And the Iranians are actually very, very good at that. You know, they've got their little Lego figures and everything else that goes on with that as well. So you can't save face in a post-internet age.
6: Well, that's a very good point. And certainly, I mean, people of my vintage remember the Vietnam War being lost on television.
5: Yeah.
6: It's gone a bit beyond that.
5: Well, that's right. And, you know, television can only give you so much of a slant, whereas, as you well know, you know, the internet can give you any vision that you want, not necessarily true, and can lead you in any direction that it wants to. So this is, forget the fog of war now, this is the fog of the internet.
6: Well, that's right, but I think the mad mullahs have been very smart because they've realised that ridicule is a very deadly weapon, particularly when you're dealing with an ego as big as the president.
5: But you know what? That's exactly it, though, in terms of them winning the war online, because nobody expected them to be that advanced or creative with the way they've come up with their videos, which are really good. You know, the Lego ones are actually, it's really, it's, if it was just a war on the internet, it would be like a video game.
6: Well, and in many ways, we actually treat them as video games, don't we? And I think it's something that we really have to have a real conversation about as a society, that we just don't. But certainly, I think when it comes to the propaganda war, I think the Americans are actually behind in it, as you say.
5: I think the horse has bolted in terms of having a discussion about, you know, the internet, about AI, about propaganda, about algorithms, rabbit holes. I think it's only going to get worse, to be honest.
6: Oh, I think you're probably right. Yeah. That's very, very scary, particularly of the people of my vintage who are still not very social media savvy, but also, you know, we rely on traditional media in terms of our source of information, but also rely on impartial source of information. That's the thing about the internet. It's not partial. It's partisan one way or the other or any old way.
5: Yeah.
6: So you have to really be very well informed if you can sift through what is real and what isn't, particularly when you now get these deep fakes and things which can make truth look untruthful and untruthfulness look truthful.
5: Well, this is what I've said, and I've spoken to a few people about this, just going off topic slightly here, and I've spoken to a few people that are, you know, have an interest in AI, and they're quite happy to advance it. And I keep saying, look, the problem here is that you are getting to the stage now where you can't verify what's real. You can't. And last night, we just did as an experiment, we got a Donald Trump AI voice to say something, and we did it in half a second, and it sounded exactly like Donald Trump. So how do you know, if you're on the other side, what you're dealing with, what's coming at you, with the ability now that they've got with AI and everything like that to change the narrative so convincingly? How do you know that what you're being presented with is, in fact, that, you know, back in the day, you'd pick up the phone, you'd go to Gorbachev, you'd go, hang on, are these your missiles? What are you doing? You know, we're so far past that now. And maybe I'm just being a little bit paranoid, but I think sometimes paranoid people are right.
6: Oh, well, to sum it up, it reminds me of the of Knights in White Satin by the Moody Blues.
5: Oh, okay. So
6: how do we know what is real and what is an illusion?
5: Well, I wasn't expecting that. I was expecting a bit of Dr. Strangelove, but wow, you know, you've got me with that. I'll have to come back to you next week with some Alan Parsons project. Now, we're talking
6: the
5: UK.
6: Eye of the sky.
5: There you go, exactly. The UK local elections, we don't normally talk about that. Is Screaming Lord Such back?
6: No, he's been dead for about 3 decades now.
5: That's probably the last time we spoke about the UK local elections.
6: We've talked about the UK every now and then, but the UK local government elections are happening later today in Britain, and Labour is expected to get absolutely pulverised, particularly by Reform, because they're performing so badly. Keir Starmer, the Prime Minister, is absolutely on the nose. The Conservative Party is also on the nose, even though its leader, Kemi Badenoch, is actually doing very well in holding Starmer to account. But effectively, it's going to be a shellacking. Oh, of course, I forgot to mention the Greens. They're doing very well in the UK as well, even better in terms of polling numbers than the Australian Greens. But it's just emerged, yesterday. A newspaper investigation by the Times in London showed that their leader, a fellow called Zach Polanski, who is a, he's a green. He's sort of like the Australian Greens, that he's green about everything except green things. If it comes, if it relates to Gaza, it relates to anti-Zionism, if it relates to taking solidarity with British Muslims in relation to their causes, even though one's socially conservative, the other one's socially radical. Let's just say that they're a danger to democracy. I mean, one of their candidates was caught saying that the UK is a terrorist state. But the thing about Zach Polanski is that he was outed as a fantasist and liar, making exaggerated claims on his CV, but also claiming he was a spokesman for the Red Cross and all sorts of things. And of course, he's best known as being a hypnotherapist who also turned out he exaggerated his qualifications for that, but he hypnotizes women to make their breasts bigger. That's his claim. So,
5: I hate to say this, but I think I'd pay to see that show.
6: Well, certainly it's a if you talk about reality, it's a pretty scary reality. But look, the way it's playing out is that he's made a boob of himself just before the local government elections, and it may well be that the Green Party implodes on the back of it 24 hours out. But really, the local government elections where Labor's predicted lose something like 2,000 council seats around Britain. Probably going to be the last nail in the political coffin of Keir Starmer, who has really struggled to even be competent, let alone in control of the agenda, and not least over what's been happening in recent weeks in regards to the disgraced Labor peer and former US Ambassador Peter Mandelson.
5: Well, that's it, isn't it? So Zach sounds like he's green in everything but colour. You know, what we need right now is, of course, is a UK politician caught in a sex scandal. Oh, hang on, this just in. UK politician caught in sex scandal. All right. Let's move on to a couple of other things very quickly while I've got you here. The ISIS brides and Tony Abbott, the Liberal Party president.
6: Well, the ISIS brides, we don't want them back, do we? I mean, these women have been radicalised. They've been participating actively or passively in some very, very vile activities with the Islamic State. They've been radicalised. Their children presumably have been radicalised and they have to be looked after. But Tony Burke, the immigration minister, is bringing them home. Some are being charged, as it's being reported, but with related crimes. But nonetheless, these women don't belong here anymore. They want to come to the bosom of the very type of society that they were actually seeking to destroy. It's just not on. But it politically, it's going to be interesting to see how this plays out. On Tony Abbott becoming a Liberal Party national president, that's been reported. He hasn't confirmed that. There's another potential candidate that's being reported. That's Alexander Downer, the former Howard government foreign minister. They're both on the conservative side of the Liberal Party. So if that happens, it'll be a bit of a, friendly fire stoush to end all friendly fire stoushes in the Liberal Party, which is already riven by factions, which is already riven by personality conflicts. And these two are actually good mates. Why would they want to actually put up against each other?
5: Well, that's it. Can I also mention that in this chat that we've had, you've had three different mentions in three different connotations of boob and breast. So I think it's probably time I let you go to bed.
6: Good that you're keeping abreast of what I'm saying.
5: There you go. Let's wrap it up on the foursome. No, hang on. That didn't sound right either. Good night, Terry.
6: All right. See you, Phil.
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5: I spoke to Terry too long. I haven't got a chance to get to all of your texts. I'm going to paraphrase a lot of them, if you don't mind. Michael says, I agree with you, Phil. I can't see the Iran war resolving in the short term. Denise said on the text as well, what a mess Trump has made to the world and doing grave damage to the economy as well. Joyce says, Terry, you're all doom and gloom. Nothing ever nice to say about Trump. We don't want another bloody teal in our parliament. Another one that came in here, Terry Barnes is the king of fake news, says Gary Wadalba. And Bruce says, I saw the One Nation candidate for the seat of Farah, and he seemed fairly impressive to me. Also, Robin says, Ukraine and Russia wars had an impact on the economy for the last 5 years. Jean says, please tell him to stop knocking One Nation. Millthorpe lies as much as Albo while having a round pocock. I don't even know what that means, but at least I had an attempt to go at it. And also Dave Farley flirting with the ALP is following in the steps of Malcolm Turnbull. That one came in from Jerry.
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18: Good morning, I'm Gabriel Hodson. The Ohio-born billionaire who founded CNN has died at the age of 87. Ted Turner launched the 24/7 news channel in 1980 and was famously married to actor Jane Fonda.
20: If Ted really needed me, I would be there in a blue minute.
21: Well, that's pretty sweet. And she was the best wife I ever had.
18: Four so-called ISIS brides and their nine children are due to arrive in Melbourne and Sydney later today. Federal police are in charge of everything that will happen once they touch down on Australian soil, with some set to be charged with terrorism. Victorian Police Commissioner Mike Bush says his officers will ensure who they know who and where they are.
22: Because our job is to ensure that they are not a threat at any time, any place to public safety.
18: The 20-year-old driver of an Audi, which ended up submerged at Audley Weir in Sydney's Royal National Park, has been charged with negligent and dangerous driving, causing death. It comes after the body of a passenger in the car was recovered yesterday. The 18-year-old behind the wheel of a second vehicle, a Mercedes, is accused of driving while suspended, using a high-powered car without a full licence, and possessing a restricted substance. They'll face Sutherland Local Court next month. Canberra will set aside more than $10 billion in next week's federal budget to shore up Australia's backup fuel supplies. The PM says $7.5 billion will be spent on extra storage facilities for fuel and fertiliser reserves. $3 billion will also go towards 1 billion litres of diesel and aviation fuel. Governments will also investigate if it's viable to build new refineries. Victoria's Premier has refused to say how much the government paid for a 10 million litre diesel reserve. The contingency will be dedicated to Victorian farmers and only released if level 4 of the National Fuel Security Plan is activated. The purchase wasn't included in this week's state budget, with Jacinta Allen insisting she can afford it.
23: These are commercial arrangements. This decision came after the budget books had been audited by the Auditor General, so it will be accounted for in future budget updates. But we can do this because we have a budget in surplus.
18: Police in Melbourne's East want to hear from witnesses after a multiple vehicle crash. A stolen Honda Accord was driving erratically inbound on the Monash Freeway on Wednesday afternoon. It drove over the median strip before colliding with two cars stationary in outbound traffic, landing on its roof. Two 17-year-old boys are in hospital under police guard. Swiss authorities have confirmed a hantavirus case has been confirmed in the city of Zurich. The man had been on a cruise ship in South America but returned a week ago. A further three patients have been taken off the ship at Cape Verde and will be treated for the rare rodent spread disease in the Netherlands. Finance, and the Aussie dollar is buying 72.2 US cents. The Dow Jones is up 520 points and the Nasdaq's up 404.
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18: NRL and Dolphins coach Christian Wolf says the shock retirement of Daniel Saifiti will be a big loss. The 30-year-old has a chronic shoulder injury.
0: Yeah, you look at the first eight rounds last year that he played for us, he's our best player. There's no doubt about that. And when we turned our season around in round five after a tough start, he was a big part of us turning it around as well.
18: The AFL's cutting the price of general admission to the MCG and Docklands Stadium between $3 and $15 starting this weekend. It'll be cut for all matches between rounds 10 and 15. That's the latest news in sport.
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7: A partly cloudy day today with just a slight chance of a shower before sunny conditions heading into the weekend. 30 the top today for Rocky after a minimum of 19. Yeppoon 27 today, Gladstone 28, Pilliwela 29.
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0: Integrated Children's Cancer Centre will open in Sydney's east today. It'll see researchers work across the hall from the children whose cancers they're investigating. Thanks, Phil. That's the latest from Sydney.
1: Thank you, Dusty from Sydney. That's got to Brisbane, the 4BC newsroom. Good morning, Chloe Affleck.
2: Good morning. A man will front court this morning accused of a stabbing in the Western Downs region. A 23-year-old man sustained serious injuries after he was threatened to stab two times while out walking in Dalby. A 46-year-old man has been charged with grievous bodily harm. Police say the pair were not known to each other. And the Gold Coast mayor has announced ambitious plans to have air taxis flying in time for the Brisbane 2032 Olympics. Tom Tate has signed a deal with a global skyports infrastructure to develop a network of air taxis.
1: Thank you very much, Chloe. And I apologise for talking over the top of you there. But strangely enough, her phone volume did tend to get a little bit louder at the end of that bulletin.
3: A sports update. Thanks to West End Motor Group, incorporating Parramatta and Blacktown Mazda. 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
1: Okay, after the surfing we've had and also the NBL, I said to Francis, can we do some boxing, please, as a sports update? And here it is. Nikita Zhu secured a victory in the battle between the Butcher and the Bull last night, and he was facing Oscar Diaz in their super welterweight bout. Zhu scored a TKO win in the sixth round, which, of course, wasn't without controversy, but there you go, that's boxing for you. In the first round, the Aussie southpaw came out with a calculated approach, doing some stalking, and from there, Zhu landed a huge left midway through the first round, following that up with a similar shot, flooring Diaz in the second, making the first knockdown of the fight. And in the third round, Zhu continued to find the target before landing some either bigger shots in the fourth, which led Ben Damon to say they don't get much bigger than that. It was the fifth, finally, that Zhu landed some of his best punches in the bout. Diaz well and truly on the back foot before the controversy ended and erupted. After taking a knee to recover from the barrage of shots, Zhu landed two quick punches on Diaz, to which he immediately apologised. The Spaniard corner were exploding in anger. Doesn't matter because he was losing the fight by the look of it. Can I say too, and thank you, Francis, for the boxing in the sport. Can I say too, Nikita Zhu, next to his dad, is the finest, better fighter than Tim, his brother, by far, in my opinion. Nikita Zhu is going to be a champion. He looks good in the ring. 24 minutes to five. Let's get to your calls after this on offensive T-shirts and a really good text that I want to tell Luke Boner about as well.
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5: Nathan will know.
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5: What are you saying it like that for?
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5: Nah, that's the great thing about Johnson's four-wheel drive. 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
8: 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I'm Glenn Kelly and I'm standing up for Mereenie.
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3: 21 minutes to 5. The phone number is 131873. Be good to talk to you with Luke Boner, and I'll tell you the topic. But I also want to mention that you've got a couple of birthday messages. Joy said happy birthday for your birthday coming up. And Dan said you're old enough now to stop dressing like a hobo.
4: No, never. Never. I still wear what I wore in the 70s, jeans, sneakers, T-shirt, floppy Joe.
3: Hmm.
4: Yeah, I'm not exactly a fashion king.
3: No, that's true. Now, anybody that's seen
4: I've been barred from a lot of pubs and nightclubs. Don't you worry about that.
3: Yeah, but that's got to do with the drinking. But anyway, let's not get to that.
4: Thank you.
3: Let's talk about this.
4: A
3: protest has been moved on by police for turning up to the Royal Commission into anti-Semitism in a shirt with a swastika. Okay, now, that's what we're talking about. What about if you're wearing an offensive shirt? But can I take this further too? Have a listen to this. And here's a text that came in from Gabe's. And this has to do with people, and you see this all the time on the plane, and they are wearing, in inverted commas, an offensive item of clothing, and you see this all the time. Tell me what that offensive item of clothing is.
4: On an aeroplane.
3: Or in a shopping centre. This is more, you see this more than you see any other complaints about what people are wearing.
4: I'm intrigued.
3: MAGA hats.
4: I was going to, you know, during the break, I've written that down.
3: Mm.
4: And in the United States, there are some hotels and restaurants that ban the MAGA hat because it causes fights. I'm serious. I saw a bar that had pool tables in it, and it was a sign: "Do not discuss politics in this bar. No MAGA hats allowed."
3: Well, let's get to the phone. I wonder if it's the same case if anybody's got a One Nation Party T-shirt as well. 131873 is the phone number. And I've got Simon on the phone from Genali. Morning, Simon. What do you think, mate?
5: Simon, good morning.
6: Good morning. How are you? Oh, listen, it gets my goat up every time I hear the subject about banning this and banning that, and we can't say this and can try and control everything. The biggest thing that annoys me is the way that African-Americans can call each other the N-word. I don't think we're fair dinkum about anything while that could still take place.
4: It's funny that. And I know. And I have family members that refer to me as the N-word, but it's done in a very friendly way. But we dare not even say it on the air. It's the N-word.
3: Of course, yeah.
4: It's the N-word. But you're quite right. A lot of African-Americans refer to each other as their N, but no one else could say it.
3: Is that because of ownership, perhaps? And I mean, not ownership of the word, but, you know, because, you know, kinship, perhaps. I'm trying to think of the right way of putting it.
4: It's all about context, isn't it?
3: Yeah.
4: All about context. But yeah, it's an interesting point.
3: Well, that's probably an isolated variation of something that could be found offensive. But in terms of, you know, perhaps a T-shirt or a Trump hat, a MAGA hat, or a Pauline Hanson T-shirt. You know, I've heard of people who would wear the Australian flag on their T-shirt or the Southern Cross and be told that, why are you wearing that racist T-shirt?
4: No, you have not.
3: Yeah? People
4: the
3: have said,
4: Australian flag?
3: Yeah, you find that some people consider that by wearing the Australian flag draped on around your shoulders, or if you're wearing it as a T-shirt, will be people who are going, why, what do you mean by that, mate?
4: But you see, the whole thing is, and Simon has a point, he's sick and tired of being, this is offensive, that's offensive, I'm sick of this being banned. And, you know, and I understand that. But you've got these laws. That's why these hate laws, Phil and Simon, were so and are so controversial. That's why David Littleproud instructed his Nationals in the Senate to walk away and not vote, because they're only given a day and a half to have a look at this very, very complicated car, and they weren't allowed to have a look at what was under the bonnet.
3: I've got another question for you. Got a question for you after this. Matt's on the phone. Morning, Matt.
5: Yeah, good morning, gentlemen. How are we?
3: Good, buddy.
5: Look, there's a few things on this topic, but there's a guy called Big Chucky. I don't want to promote him too much, but he sells shirts out there. Some of them could be provocative, I guess, but a lot of them say, like, it's okay to be Australian. And every day is Australia Day. They're plastered with Australian flags. And I've been, like, I've bought a couple of them myself. I've been told that they're offensive. I've been asked in some places not to wear them. It's purely just an Australian flag.
3: That's what I was saying a moment ago. So yeah, it does happen.
5: I find that offensive.
4: I find that offensive
5: in my own country that I can't wear an Australian flag, you know, without upsetting somebody. It's ridiculous.
4: But if you look at the footage of the Cronulla riots and people turning up there with waving Australian flags all in the name of patriotism, was it being waved on that day as a symbol of racial hatred?
3: Did you find that, Matt, when people were offended by the T-shirt, they thought you were coming at it from a racist angle?
5: Honestly, I feel like they were playing the... they were playing the weak card. At the end of the day, they were trying to use that as a symbol to promote hate themselves.
3: Yeah, well, that's it. If you're looking for an agenda, I've talked about this before as well, Luke. Thanks for your call, Matt. If you're looking for an agenda, you will find it to suit your narrative. What about this, though, Luke? What about if you are wearing the Australian, the Aboriginal flag T-shirt?
4: Yes.
3: Now, there will be people who will take umbrage to that.
4: Yeah.
3: As I'm sure you've seen and maybe experienced.
4: Yes. And I have a couple of jumpers with the Aboriginal flag on it. And my son has a kookaburra and an Aboriginal flag underneath it tattooed on his forearm. Can you believe that? Actually looks very... I think it looks good.
3: Colours. I like the colours.
4: They are great colours. But is that a fact? But does it incite violence? Let's go back to the hate laws. This is why it's so ambiguous. Does a symbol promote violence, hatred, and based on race, religion, sexual orientation, and other attributes? This is the thing.
3: Michael says, well, MAGA is in fact a political slogan, so it doesn't have to have the background, for example, of a Nazi symbol. It's about the history of the symbol. But let me give you another example here as well that came in from Glenn, who said, what about when Albo wore his Joy Division T-shirt when walking off the plane? He knew exactly what the message was that he was sending. Can I say this? I know the band Joy Division. I've been a fan, but it was the first time that I'd actually equated that to the Joy Division of Nazi Germany. I'd never put the two and two together.
4: I was lost too.
3: Right, okay.
4: Completely
3: but
4: lost on that.
3: Somebody found that. A lot of people found that message. So is it more a case of I'm going to be offended because I've found a message in this T-shirt?
4: Yeah, it doesn't matter. And everyone listening to us across Australia this morning knows that there are people everywhere. And as soon as they put their feet on the floor in the morning, they will go out of their way to find something offensive.
3: To annoy people as well. There will people who go out of their way to just annoy people, just because...
4: And now with the internet and their keyboards, they've got, all this power.
3: Let's go to far north Queensland. Shane, how are you, mate? What did you get kicked out for wearing?
7: Yeah, I was just going to say, 1991, I strutted up to TAFE feeling pretty great after attending a Cramps concert, and I bought the album shirt, which had Smell of Female on it, and promptly got evicted from the TAFE campus.
3: Well, you could, and there's another example, right? Oh. And I know the album he's talking about. Taken out of context, that could be extremely offensive. In context, the Cramps. In context, it's not offensive, and that goes to the Joy Division T-shirt that Albo wore. However, then it's open to the interpretation of the law, because that's the final frontier, right? If the cops say that's an offensive T-shirt, if the law does. But how would you want to be a cop having to come up with what's an offensive T-shirt?
4: And if you are a police officer, do you react to a complaint, or if you see something, do you act on your own?
3: Yeah, that's it. Hang on there a sec, Luke. 131-873 is the number with offensive T-shirts. It's 12 to 5.
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3: 8 to 5. I've got a couple of callers here, then I want to get on to the other thing that you wanted to mention. Yeah. So let's speak to Gary in Brisbane. Offensive T-shirts. Gary, what did you want to say?
16: Well, I think we've got more polarisation here in Australia than what they've got in the States. I do synopsis and reviews of movies, etc. MA15, you can't, anyone under 18 can't get in, etc. Now, with Luke, you're Aboriginal. I've got a lot of Aboriginal friends, but I think it's gone a bit far now, the way we've got Prime Minister standing in front of three standards.
3: Well, a lot of people have said that too. Appreciate that. Let me get to Nicholas and also Carla, then we'll talk about that. Nicholas, good morning. Nice to hear you so late in the day. What did you think?
17: Yeah, good morning. Look, just in the context of the Aboriginal flag, I don't have anything against the symbolism of the Aboriginal flag, but where I find it offensive is where it's clearly used as a symbol against national sovereignty and our one legitimate national flag with the Union Jack and the Southern Cross.
3: Like that. And Nicholas, I better keep moving, but let's get back to that in just a second with Luke. One more caller from Carla. Carla, what did you want to mention? Good morning.
18: I'm a straight A baby, but this is what I want to say. On the T-shirt, I don't know, I used to be indecisive, but now I'm not so sure.
3: You know what? They should make dodgy, punny T-shirts, by the way. They should make them illegal too. But on the subject, Luke, of those two calls, especially with Nicholas and the Australian flag, and Gary as well.
19: Yeah, well, the Aboriginal flag originally was a form of a protest flag. And you look at the Aboriginal embassy that planted itself right opposite the old Parliament House. It was a symbol of Aboriginal protest, but it seems to have really galvanised the Aboriginal people. Is it a protest flag, or is the flag symbolising 60,000 years of one race being here continuously and being proud of that?
3: Matt says, by the way, when we were teenagers, my 15-year-old next-door neighbour was ordered to take a T-shirt off on the flight to Hawaii because it was Australia's America's Cup, depicting a cartoon of a kangaroo doing it in an unnatural way with an American eagle. Well, you know, as somebody that is a fan of both of those animals, you know, I don't even know where I'm going with that. I don't even know how I'm going to defend that.
19: No, move on.
3: Yeah, that's
19: move
3: exactly
19: on.
3: Do that. But thank you. I don't think we're going to actually get an answer to that particular
19: You won't. And that's why these new hate laws are so ambiguous. And it's up for, I think, a lot of it up for interpretation. Do we live in a free country with free speech? I don't think we do.
3: Let's talk about this. You've got the initiative, and this is for May 8th, National Thank You Wave Day. Oh, I get annoyed when people don't wave when you let them in. Let's not be angry. Let's wave.
19: Yeah, that's it. That's what I thought. You know, when you do an act of courtesy on the road and you let somebody into merging traffic, when they give you a wave, how good do you feel?
3: Yeah, but the worst thing is when you go, oh, why didn't you go? Oh, there it is. Sorry.
19: I know. So we're trying to promote the idea. It's an idea I've had on my mind for quite some time. And I was having a chat to James Ward from, you know, drive.com.au.
3: Yep.
19: And he said, I'll get behind this. So we've come up with Mate Day, May 8th, and we just want to help make our roads friendlier. We want to try and put a dent in road rage. We want the milk of human kindness going through all motorists on our roads. So if somebody does something nice, just put your hand up and say thank you. And this is important, a sorry wave. If you know you've stuffed up and you've made a mistake, remember the Seinfeld episode, the Black Saab? Anyway, slightly bow your head. A little apologetic wave. Yes, I know. I'm sorry. My fault. And it helps. So I'll be talking about this in more detail with Fordo on the TGB breakfast program tomorrow. But
3: and
19: tomorrow,
3: plug it.
19: May 8th. May 8th. And it all came about because of the Bonafide podcast, available everywhere, where we don't tell you what to think. We just like to give you something to think about.
3: Thank you. If you don't wave when somebody lets you in, that's un-Australian. Good on you, Luke. Thank you.
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25: Good morning, I'm Gabriel Hodson. The world is remembering the man who brought 24/7 news to our screens. CNN founder Ted Turner has died after living for 8 years with a degenerative nerve disease. He was also known for his fights with Rupert Murdoch and his marriage to Jane Fonda. Barbara Walters once asked what he would like to still own.
26: It's not necessarily get everything you want. In fact, I'm not sure it's even healthy to get everything you want. In fact, I'm sure it's not healthy.
27: What's the best piece of advice you were given? Was there one?
26: Early to bed, early to rise, work like hell and advertise.
25: Two drivers will face the Sutherland local court in June after an incident in Sydney's Royal National Park, which led to a car becoming submerged at Audley Weir and a 20-year-old passenger losing his life. The driver of that vehicle, an Audi, has been charged with negligent and dangerous driving causing death. The 18-year-old driver of a second vehicle, a Mercedes, is facing charges including driving while suspended, using a high-powered car on P-plates, failing to show plates, and possessing a restricted substance. At least four women linked to the Islamic State terror group and their nine children are touching down at airports in Melbourne and Sydney this evening. Federal police have indicated they'll arrest some of the ISIS brides, but haven't confirmed how many. The federal government says they can't legally block their re-entry as they have Australian passports. Australia will have a Commonwealth-owned fuel stockpile for the first time in 80 years. A $10 billion fuel security plan's been announced, which will include 1 billion litres of government-owned diesel and aviation fuel. New storage facilities will also be set up to boost backup reserves of fuel and fertiliser. In Victoria, farmers fear a state rural diesel fuel reserve won't be adequate. Carolee Katzenbarnis explains.
28: Regional communities are welcoming the government's announcement of 10 million litres of diesel in reserve. However, they warn that it's literally a drop in the bucket needed to get farms through the winter planting and harvest period. The amount in the Altona storage tank is only enough for 3 days, a seasonal equivalent of just 1 litre per hectare for land currently farmed in Victoria. Questions remain over the cost of the fuel and the nearly 40,000 litres needed to transport the diesel to major regional Victorian towns. Carolee Katzenbarnis, Melbourne.
25: And a Canberra woman has been charged with making repeated non-emergency calls to 000. The 53-year-old's accused of making 20 vexatious calls to police in the space of 3 hours. Finance and the Aussie dollar's buying 72.3 US cents. The Dow Jones is up 609 points and the NASDAQ's up 445.
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25: AFL Round 9 and West Coast midfielder Elliot Yeo admits teammates Jack Graham and Devon Robertson have left big holes in the team's engine room. After two wins, then the Eagles have then five losses, the latest against an otherwise winless Richmond on Saturday. Yeo says those players are difficult to replace.
4: They're two very good, very combative type of players. It's not just that though, their running patterns defensively and offensively are, you know, something that we are missing at the moment. So yeah. They're fantastic players and we are missing them, but it's a good opportunity for other players to come in and step up.
25: The West Coast Eagles face the Demons in Melbourne Sunday. Italian Open tennis and Aussie Alexander Vukic has beaten American Patrick Kipson 6-3, 5-7, 6-love. And that's the latest in news and in sport.
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20: A partly cloudy day today with just a slight chance of a shower before sunny conditions heading into the weekend. 30 the top today for Rocky after a minimum of 19. Yeppoon 27 today, Gladstone 28, Billawheeler 29.
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2: Hi, I'm Colin Boyce, the federal member for Flynn. The Middle East conflict serves as a wake-up call for Australia. The latest data has confirmed Australia has 34 days of diesel, 32 days of jet fuel and 36 days of petrol supply on hand, which includes stocks offshore. That means Australia could come to a standstill in a month if a conflict occurred in the region. I'm Colin Boyce. Australia must increase its domestic and industrial fuel supplies and its refining capability now. Authorised by Colin Boyce, MP, Gladstone.
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0: 28 past five. Ben Fordham, Sydney's Best Breakfast, is on the way on 2GB. Dean and Sophie on 4BC. And just to reiterate, it is Thursday. Because for some reason, I don't know if it's my internal clock, but I thought it was Wednesday. Nope, it is Thursday, the day where a group of Australian women with ties to the former Islamic State fighters are expected to arrive back in Australia as the federal opposition questions why they're being allowed back into the country. And we will talk about that all day today, I'm sure, on the radio station and take your calls as well. The Home Affairs Minister, Tony Burke, has been asked if the government has attempted to delay or block the return of these ISIS brides to Australia.
1: There are very serious limits on what can be done with respect to preventing a citizen of a country returning to their country. Legal threshold that we have is with respect to temporary exclusion orders. I have received advice in one instance so far of that threshold having been met, and when I received that advice, I acted immediately and that exclusion order remains in place.
0: The AFR Commissioner, Chrissy Barrett, was asked about the investigation as well that the team had done on the returning ISIS brides and the children and confirmed the arrests will be made. Well, I guess we're going to have to wait and see. That'll be the big story today, and you will hear that right here on this radio station as that information and that news breaks, and I'm sure that we will have a lot of people ringing up with their comments and texts by way of which you are most welcome. Have yourself a fantastic Thursday. It's Friday tomorrow. I'll see you here at midnight.
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6: Good morning, I'm Rob McLennan. Donald Trump says while he's confident a deal to end the war in Iran is close, we've also been in this position before. It's being reported a one-page memo has been put together to try and bring the conflict to an end, including plans to hand all of Iran's uranium to the US. Federal police will be on standby for this afternoon's arrival of four ISIS brides and their nine children. They're headed homeward after leaving a Syrian refugee camp. Many are expected to be arrested as soon as they step off their plane. Victoria's top cop can't rule out Melbourne's nightlife wars spreading into state. 34 venues across the city have been firebombed in the last month. Chief Commissioner Mike Bush saying other capitals could be next. A bit of hope for older Aussies trapped in hospitals because they can't find an aged care place when they're discharged. State health ministers are establishing a task force to deal with that problem. And US media maverick Ted Turner has died at 87.
5: Flamingos, here comes the weekend. 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
6: To NRL, and the Dolphins and Dogs go head-to-head tonight in Brisbane to kick off round 10. Both sides are on 3 wins and 5 losses. Finns coach Christian Wolf says the stakes are high.
7: Our season hasn't rolled as well as we would have liked it to have, and we certainly haven't got the wins that we would have liked at this stage.
6: And in AFL, Judd McVeigh returns for the Dockers ahead of tonight's Hawthorn clash. Dockers coach Justin Longmuir says the Hawks will be a tough side to beat, and they do it very, very well.
5: 4RO weather for Rockhampton and Central Queensland. 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
3: partly cloudy today. Medium chance of showers most likely in the late morning and afternoon, and light winds. Could see a mill in the gauge here and there across Capricornia. 30 the expected top today for Rocky. Capricorn Coast, south to southeasterlies about 10 knots, increasing to 10 to 15 knots in the early morning. Below 1 metre, those seas. And UV index today, 7, which is high. So cover up if you're out and about. Yeppoon getting to a top of 27 degrees today. Gladstone reaching 28. And Billawheeler getting to also 28 degrees. Currently sitting on 21 in Rockhampton, also 21 in Yeppoon and Gladstone, 16 degrees in Billawheeler. With that cloud cover, quite warm overnight.
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3: G'day, it's Aaron. Thanks for your company this morning. 49227990 is my number. aaron.stevens@4ro.com.au. Yesterday morning, the Salvation Army launched their Red Shield appeal for 2026. Rarely has it been in Gladstone. 16 degrees in Billawheeler with that cloud.

0: It's 9.94 RO on another beautiful day across central Queensland with Michael Bublé. It's the Boodles Big Breakfast. And one of the features of the day ahead later on this morning, we'll do 4RO's footy tipping competition thanks to Coco Brew. It's for me, it's for you, it's Coco Brew. And now something for everyone with the Coco Brew Riverfront, Coco Brew William Street and Coco Brew Express. If you'd like to take on Robin a little bit later on this morning in 4RO's footy tipping competition and possibly win for yourself $50 to spend at Coco Brew, Coco Brew Express or Coco Brew Riverfront, all you've got to do is register now. Go to our Facebook page or 49227990. Someone before the morning is out will be giving their tips and hopefully out tipping Robin across this weekend for the chance to win that $50 to spend. So register now. We'll decide who's playing for it a little bit later on this morning. In the meantime, yesterday morning, the Salvation Army held a breakfast to launch their Red Shield appeal. We crossed to that breakfast with the chair of the Salvation Army, Marnie.
1: So this morning we are joining with the Salvation Army to launch their annual Red Shield appeal, which will run throughout May.
0: And it's vital this year.
1: Absolutely vital, the fundraising we do throughout the Red Shield appeal to help the Salvation Army. The money raised here in Rockhampton stays right here in Rockhampton, and the Salvation Army do a wonderful job providing support to particularly those people struggling with homelessness, addiction, and many other services that they provide right here in our community.
0: Marnie, we can talk about cost of living pressures, petrol prices, homelessness. They're all big issues. Is there more of a demand on the salvos than ever before?
1: It absolutely is at the moment, Aaron. The Salvation Army helps so many people and find that there's people they're helping now that they've never that have never really needed to reach out for support before. So it's more important than ever that we raise as much money as we can to help provide those services.
0: Is it, and I hate to even ask the question, is it at the stage where people are being turned away?
1: The Salvation Army won't ever turn anybody away. They'll do whatever they can to help support them. It's just, and talking with some of the officers here this morning, it's just spreading their resources a lot more thin across the ground.
0: Marnie, so tell us about the Red Shield appeal.
1: So the Red Shield appeal, it's a national appeal. The target across the country is $41 million.
0: Wow.
1: And it sounds like a lot of money, but talking with the officers here this morning, the cost of providing the support services is rising every year, and every single cent is needed to continue their great work. So,
0: how do we donate? Will the door knocking continue this year?
1: So yes, there's a number of ways that you can donate. The simplest and easiest is to jump onto the Salvos website. There will be a link there to donate. You can also donate. There will be a digital door knock that's done, and there's also the traditional face-to-face door knock, which happens on the last weekend in May. So a number of different ways that you can donate. And every donation over $2 is tax deductible. So it's just a little bit of extra reason to dig deep and give.
0: Well done. Yeah, so you would encourage people, if you're in a position to give this year, make sure you help out those who are a little bit vulnerable.
1: That's right, Aaron. There's even a small amount of $140 can provide a mobile phone to somebody that enables them to keep in touch with their support workers and get the care that they need 24/7. So,
0: okay. Red Shield appeal, get involved. Marnie, good to talk to you this morning. Was it a good breakfast?
1: It was fantastic. Lots of people here and lots of good fundraising being done.
0: Marnie, the chair of the Salvation Army, joining us yesterday morning live from the Salvation Army breakfast where they launched the Red Shield appeal for 2026. Rarely has it been more important than it is this year. So make sure you donate when they come knocking. Give what you can. Got Leo Sayer on the way. It's the Boodles Big Breakfast on 994RO.
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0: morning. This is the talk of Central Queensland, 990 4RO, the Boodles Big Breakfast, thanks to Boodles Meats in the Big Red Building on Bursinger Street. With the latest news, sport and weather coming up in just a sec. Not too far away, we'll check news headlines on this day, thanks to Move Mobility. And don't forget, just a couple of days left to get yourself in the draw for the pizza prize this week, thanks to Antonio's Express. Pizza, pasta, ribs and more in Musgrave Street. Just vote this morning in 4RO's Clash of the Chords. I'll reveal the songs battling it out just after 6:30. It's a Thursday morning, so it's original versus the cover. And so many covers of this song, but I've chosen one in particular. So we'll get to that in the next 45 minutes or so. 4RO's Clash of the Chords, thanks to Antonio's.
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7: Good morning. Joseph Price with your local news. A serious crash at Rockhampton is under investigation. Three cars collided on Farm Street between Bramble Street and Norman Road at Norman Gardens around 4:30pm Tuesday. A 74-year-old woman suffered life-threatening injuries and was taken to Rockhampton Base Hospital while two others were uninjured. Anyone with relevant information or vision is urged to contact police. More than two-thirds of Aussie motorists admit to regularly breaking road laws. It's according to a new survey by the Australian Road Safety Foundation, with speeding one of the most common offences recorded. Founder of the organisation, Russell White, says road safety is especially important for motorists in regional parts of the country.
8: For local road users, especially in regional and remote areas, it's about recognising the risks and not becoming complacent. So slowing down, staying focused and remembering that every decision you make can help keep people in your local community safe.
7: 13 people have died on central region roads already this year. Queensland Surf Life Saving's volunteer patrol season has wrapped up with 2,760 rescues since July last year. 19 of those were in the Wide Bay Capricorn region, with more than 194,000 people visiting local beaches across the warmer months. Regional Operations Manager Darren Everett is reminding beachgoers to show extra caution in the coming months.
9: We do encourage people when they are going to beaches, especially if there's no patrols on and over winter, to just make sure you swim to your ability. If you're not sure, don't go in.
7: And two Central Queenslanders will be competing at the PBR World Bull Riding Finals in Texas. Clermont's Brady Fielder heads into the World Finals, a red-hot contender currently sitting at number two in the world standings. The lineup of 45 riders also includes Calliope's Macaulay Leather, who's making his World Finals debut. It all takes place from today until Sunday, and then more action next weekend as well. The winner takes home the World Championship title, the coveted gold buckle, and a $1 million bonus.
1: National News now.
10: Good morning, I'm Rob McLennan. Donald Trump says while he's confident a deal to end the war in Iran is close, we've also been in this position before. It's being reported a one-page memo has been put together to try and bring the conflict to an end, including plans to hand all of Iran's uranium to the US. Federal police will be on standby for this afternoon's arrival of four ISIS brides and their nine children. They're headed homeward after leaving a Syrian refugee camp. Many are expected to be arrested as soon as they step off their plane. Victoria's top cop can't rule out Melbourne's nightlife wars spreading into state. 34 venues across the city have been firebombed in the last month. Chief Commissioner Mike Bush saying other capitals could be next. A bit of hope for older Aussies trapped in hospitals because they can't find an aged care place when they're discharged. State health ministers are establishing a task force to deal with that problem. And US media maverick Ted Turner has died at 87.
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10: To NRL, and the Dolphins and Dogs go head-to-head tonight in Brisbane to kick off round 10. Both sides are on 3 wins and 5 losses. Finns coach Christian Wolff says the stakes are high.
11: Our season hasn't rolled as well as we would have liked it to have, and we certainly haven't got the wins that we would have liked at this stage.
10: And in AFL, Judd McVeigh returns for the Dockers ahead of tonight's Hawthorn clash. Dockers coach Justin Longmuir says the Hawks will be a tough side to beat, and they do it very, very well.
1: 4RO weather for Rockhampton and Central Queensland. 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
0: Partly cloudy today. Possible showers. It's unlikely you'll see more than a mil or so in the gauge here and there. It's been a bit like that over the last couple of days. 30 the expected top for Rockhampton today. Yeppoon getting to 27. Gladstone and Billawilla tops of 28 degrees. UV index today 7, which is high. So if you're out and about, slip, slop, slap, sink and slide. And on the Capricorn Coast, south to southeasterlies, about 10 knots, increasing to 10 to 15 knots in the early morning and seas below a metre. Currently sitting on 21 degrees in Rockhampton. Gladstone slipped back to around 20. Yeppoon also in the 20 range. 16 degrees currently in Billawilla.
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0: G'day, it's Aaron. Thanks for your company this morning. Happy Thursday. 49227990 is my number. aaron.stevens@4ro.com.au to get in touch anytime. If there's something on your mind, something you've seen, something you want to share, feel free to call me anytime, as usual. I'd love to hear from you if you won one of our double passes to see Michael, or maybe you just went and saw it yourself. Love to know what you thought of it. We went along to see Michael last night, 4RO, took a whole lot of people along. My wife came along, and everybody raved about it. Everybody loved it. I enjoyed it. The music was fantastic. I just wanted to see a little bit more of the backstories because it seemed to jump forward a lot. But then I sat back and I thought, well, there's so much to cover. I mean, the movie went for 2 hours, and I really did enjoy it, but there was a lot to cover from the early Jackson 5 days right through to, and I don't want to give too much away, but where it ended, setting us up for a sequel, the second half of Michael Jackson's career and life. But it's very good. And Jafar Jackson is a star. who played Michael. He was very, very good. Let me know your thoughts. 49227990, aaron.stevens@4ro.com.au. But well worth seeing. Really, really did enjoy it. And as I said, everybody else raved about it. So Michael, right now at Event Cinemas. Now, we did hear yesterday how Racing Queensland has confirmed it will launch an investigation into why the $1 million The Archer could not be run and won at Rockhampton last Sunday. I'm reading from the front page of the CQ today. Central Queensland's richest race was stunningly postponed to Tuesday when inconsistencies with the Callaghan Park surface were discovered shortly before the race was meant to begin. Despite the track being rated a good four on race day, wet patches were found at various points in the home straight. The answer is quite simple, really. And we will catch up with David Aldrin from the Rockhampton Jockey Club a little bit later on this morning to get that explanation. Look, I guess the investigation will go ahead as promised, but I think it'll be pretty short-lived. So we'll find out more about that a little bit later on this morning. Also tomorrow, big day, Do It for Dolly Day. Galactic Donuts is doing a big fundraiser again. We'll catch up with Kirsty later on this morning. Thursday mornings, we check in with the Mayor of the Rockhampton Regional Council, Tony Williams. That's coming up after 8 o'clock. Nigel Hutton, member for Keppel, between 7:30 and 8. And we've got a brand new 4RO's Quick Shots, thanks to Gus's A Shot Above the Rest, which we'll get to later on this morning too. So plenty to do. Busy Thursday on the way. Would love you to join in. 49227990, aaron.stevens@4ro.com.au. It is the Boodles Big Breakfast, thanks to Boodles Meats in the Big Red Building on Bursica Street on 990 4RO.

0: talk of Central Queensland 994RO, Boodle's Big Breakfast, thanks to Boodle's Meats in the Big Red Building on Bursinger Street. Check out the specials on their Facebook page or listen as we cross to the Big Red Building on Bursinger Street after 7 tomorrow morning. On this day's coming up, thanks to Move Mobility, but time to check and see what's making news around the place this morning, starting at news.com.au. And shock election proves Trump doubters wrong. Donald Trump's polls may be cratering, but a key election in a single US state has shown writing him off is premature, while peace talks could be on or off in Iran. Fuming controversy erupts over zoo acts. Nikita Zoo has sent an ominous statement with a dominant performance that ended in controversy as tensions nearly boiled over. Also, you might have heard about this yesterday, parents' terrifying update after cake tragedy. The parents of a 14-month-old left in an induced coma after inhaling cake decorating powder have broken their silence. Also at news.com.au this morning, don't judge ISIS bride's plea to Aussies. An ISIS bride returning to Australia is the widow of a notorious Islamic State recruiter, but she's pleaded with the public not to judge. Also, completely crushed RBA move will backfire. An Australian finance expert has hit out at the RBA, warning that living standards are now almost certain to plummet fast. And on the back of that, named shock seven banks cut rates in RBA hike. An astonishing seven banks have cut interest rates in a rare move as millions of Aussie homeowners face their third straight mortgage hike. From that to the Courier-Mail this morning, and on the front page, integrity cover-up. Premier caught playing it cute over ministerial relationship. An affair to forget is the headline. Two Crisafulli government ministers have contradicted Premier David Crisafulli's assurance that he did not know about their affair until after the last state election. But the Premier says he had only been referring to their current relationship and not their previous relationship. In two extraordinary press conferences late yesterday, Sports Minister Tim Mander and Child Safety Minister Amanda Cam revealed they had told Mr. Crisafulli in May 2024 of an affair, but that it had ended. Both said last night they broke up before the October 2024 election and rekindled their relationship in June 2025. Also, bail fail in fatal crash. The man allegedly responsible for a crash that killed a nurse was on bail and supposed to be wearing a tracking device, with her devastated family saying the justice system has failed to protect her. ISIS brides face charges. Members of the 13-person ISIS bride cohort returning to Australia will face charges for counter-terrorism offences, federal police have confirmed. You've heard about this morning. Albo touts $10 billion fuel plan. Australia will spend $10 billion to almost double diesel and jet fuel minimum reserves and add 10 extra days of petrol supply, Anthony Albanese says. And rate rises shutter small business. Businesses at the coalface of crippling economic conditions are collapsing en masse, with almost 1,700 shutting since rate rises began in March. That's terrible news. To the Morning Bulletin portion of the Courier-Mail this morning, mum and bub killings, taxi driver, pub worker among witnesses, the final steps before a hearing that will examine the mental health of a man who killed his young wife and baby daughter have been revealed in court. To the CQ today, and Rocky Estedford is back. The Pilbeam Theatre will be packed to the rafters for the next 2 weeks as the 89th Rockhampton Estedford sees nervous and excited students take to the stage. Also, three-vehicle crash, Norman Gardens. The Rockhampton Forensic Crash Unit is investigating following a serious three-vehicle traffic crash at Norman Gardens in Rockhampton on May 5 around 4:30. and a place to walk and talk. Walk and Talk Rockhampton has received $200,000 from the Queensland Treasury's Office of Social Impact to help build a facility for men to connect. 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
1: Time to move back the clock. On This Day with Aaron Stevens. 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
0: Hi, it's May 7, the anniversary of Collingwood's first game in what was then the VFA. The famous club played Carlton on this day in 1892. Recorded Chattanooga Choo Choo in 1941. It became the first record to be certified gold.
11: Pardon me, boy. Is that a Chattanooga Choo Choo?
12: Yes, yes.
0: Tokyo Telecommunications Engineering was founded in 1946. Later became the electronics superbrand Sony.
13: Sony, the one and only.
0: In 1972, Reginald Kenneth Dwight formally changed his name to Elton Hercules John, the name he'd been using professionally since the late 60s.
14: Didn't particularly like being Reg Dwight. It had too many unhappy memories and sort of, I hated the word Reg anyway. I mean, it's just a horrible name.
0: And in 2017, the MTV Movie and TV Awards became the first major awards to adopt gender-neutral categories, with Emma Watson winning Best Film Actor.
15: It's incredible to have won it, but it's so cool that it exists to win.
0: Birthdays, British actor and comedian Richard O'Sullivan is 82. You'll remember him from sitcoms like Robin's Nest and Man About the the house.
13: Just to prove that I haven't used more than my share of the water, I've left a ring around the bath.
0: Oh. Special one for disco queen Thelma Houston. She celebrates her 80th birthday. Baby, my heart is full of love. Administrator John Coates is 76. The member of the International Olympic Committee delivered Australia the Sydney Olympics.
16: The buzz in the village with our athletes was just unbelievable.
0: Rugby league legend Billy Moore turns 55. He made the Queenslander call famous.
17: Queenslander!
0: Happy 52nd to actor Brecken Meyer. He played John in the Garfield movies.
18: Best cat a guy could have.
0: Essendon great Dustin Fletcher is 51. Holds the Bombers all-time games record at 400.
19: What a beauty from Dustin Fletcher!
0: And former Wallaby and Queensland Reds champion Elton Flatley turns 49.
20: It's Elton Flatley, and Flatley scores!
0: Finally, one of the most renowned actors of all time, Gary Cooper, was also born on May 7. He died aged 60 in 1961. Famous for his westerns, he won an Academy Award for High Noon.
21: They'll just come after us. We'd be all alone on the prairie.
0: Remembering Gary Cooper on May 7.
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0: disco queen Thelma Houston celebrating a special birthday today. She's 80. Heard all about it, and on this day, thanks to Move Mobility. It says here, singer and actress. I didn't know she'd done so much acting work, and in fact, became popular as an actress before she had that hit, Don't Leave Me This Way. Actually appeared on the Marty Feldman Comedy Machine, so a comedy background for Thelma Houston before she had that big hit. It might surprise you, she went on to record 16 albums, appeared in movies, TV shows and more. So there's a little bit more to Thelma Houston than just Don't Leave Me This Way. Thelma Houston celebrating her birthday today on this day, thanks to Move Mobility. Got the latest news, sport and weather on the way. Soon I'll reveal the songs battling it out this morning in 4RO's Clash of the Chords, thanks to Antonio's original versus the cover on a Thursday morning. We'll check in with Gerald Quigley from the House of Wellness and David Aldred from the Rockhampton Jockey Club with more on this controversy around the Archer. Maybe there's a simpler explanation behind it all. We'll get to that soon before 7 o'clock on the Boodles Big Breakfast on 994RO.
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8: Good morning. Joseph Price with your local news. A focus on road safety in central Queensland with a new survey revealing driving while tired and speeding are still common on our roads. The research from the Australian Road Safety Foundation also revealed 71% of drivers admitted to regularly breaking road rules.
9: Sadly, we're seeing high levels of speeding, driving while fatigued, and mobile phone use behind the wheel. And these behaviours are, of course, the ones that can often turn a mistake or an error into a fatal crash.
8: Russell White from the Australian Road Safety Foundation speaking there. 13 people have died on central region roads already this year. A number of events will take place in Rockhampton over the coming weeks as part of Small Business Month. It kicks off today with the CQ Small Business Expo at the showgrounds from 3 p.m. before a business planning and onboarding workshop tomorrow. Further events will take place later in the month, aiming to help locals looking to launch, expand or increase turnover by providing practical guidance at no charge to businesses. For more information, head to Advance Rockhampton's website. A Queensland Government air helicopter has made a special delivery to families across regional Queensland as part of Domestic Violence Prevention Month. Teddy bears have been transported to Cairns and Rockhampton to provide comfort and support to survivors and to serve as a reminder that the community and Queensland Police Service stands with them. The Maroons have named their team for next week's Women's State of Origin Game 2 in Brisbane. Queensland will return to camp this week ahead of a must-win clash with several emerging stars retaining their spot alongside an experienced core led by Rockhampton's Tamika Upton. They'll look to draw level with New South Wales at Suncorp Stadium next Thursday, which would mean a Game 3 decider on the Gold Coast. And the Arthur Beetson Foundation Future Immortals Tour team is in Rockhampton this week. It'll see rugby league stars engaging in social, educational, corporate and sporting activities until Sunday. This tour will also incorporate a two-day fishing competition today and tomorrow before the Future Immortals Tour versus Rocky Old Boys footy game at Victoria Park on Saturday.
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10: Morning, I'm Rob McLennan. 13 ISIS brides and their children are hours away from landing in Sydney and Melbourne, some facing arrest as soon as they touch down. Multicultural Affairs Minister Anne Arlees told 7:30 she is confident the children who've been living in a Syrian refugee camp can live a normal life.
11: I'm a big believer in that the circumstances of your birth shouldn't determine the trajectory of your life.
10: DFAT is confident none of the four Aussies aboard the cruise ship at the centre of a hantavirus outbreak have been infected. Spain's Canary Islands had earlier refused to let the vessel dock, but the Spanish government has now stepped in and overruled that decision. Donald Trump is confident a deal is close to end the war in Iran, with the two sides reportedly closing in on a one-page memo to end the conflict. However, the president's also warning that if an agreement is not reached, he will have to resume bombing the hell out of them. Nearly 1,700 businesses across Australia have been forced to close since the start of March. Experts are blaming cost of living pressures.
1: Swell Finance. 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
10: Close to end the war in Iran, with the two sides reportedly closing in on a

0: good weeks where we've been able to sort of, you know, manage them a little bit and get them to the start lines 100% ready to go.
1: In NRL, the Dolphins have some handy inclusions for their clash with the Bulldogs, welcoming back Cody Nikurima and Jeremy Marshall-King. And Oz boxer Nikita Zhu remains undefeated as a pro after last night's TKO against Spain's Oscar Diaz. That's the latest in news and sport.
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3: Partly cloudy with a medium chance of showers today. You could see a mill in the gauge here and there across Capricornia as we head for a top of 30 for Rockhampton, 27 for Yeppoon, Gladstone and Billowheeler tops of 28. Right now sitting on 19 degrees in Rocky, 20 in Gladstone and Yeppoon. Billowheeler a little bit cooler, 15.
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3: We'll catch up with David Aldred, the CEO of the RJC, before we get to 7 o'clock after the Archer was postponed on the weekend, eventually run on Tuesday. Also, we'll check in with Gerald Quigley from the House of Wellness. And next, the song's battling it out this morning. Original versus the cover on a Thursday morning in 4RO's Clash of the Chords. Thanks to Antonio's Express. Pizza, pasta, ribs and more in Musgrave Street. But first, the Love and Spoonful. It's the Boodles Big Breakfast on 994RO.

0: It's like the argument over whether pineapple goes on a pizza, anchovies or no anchovies. 4ROs, clash of the chords. Thanks to Antonio's Express, pizza for pizza lovers, Musgrave Street.
1: Antonio's will be serving up free pizzas to someone this weekend, someone who's gone in the draw for 4ROs Clash of the Chords pizza prize. Thanks to Antonio's Express, pizza, pasta, ribs and more in Musgrave Street. All you're going to do is vote this morning. Go to our Facebook page or 49227990 to get yourself in the running for this week's pizza prize, which we'll draw after 8:30 this morning when we catch up with Jeff from Antonio's. Antonio's Express, pizza, pasta, ribs and more in Musgrave Street. Now, Thursday morning, original versus the cover, and I'm going right back to the late 50s with a rock and roll classic. That's the original. The cover, I could have played any number of covers of this song from over the years, but I've gone back to the 80s, which we'll get to soon. But first of all, the original from Chuck Berry.
2: That's why

Yeah, just brilliant. Rock and roll music, the original by Chuck Berry, recorded by the Beatles and the Beach Boys, Neil Diamond over the years. But I've gone for the 80s cover by Mental as Anything.

0: Chuck Berry versus Mentalus Anything. That's an interesting battle. Rock and roll music, original versus the cover. Which one do you want me to play just after 8:30 this morning? Get your votes in via the Facebook page or 49227990. It's all thanks to Antonio's Express. Pizza, pasta, ribs and more in Musgrave Street. Gerald Quigley from the House of Wellness. Gerald, good morning.
1: Good morning, Aaron, and there'll be many people listening to us this morning who have tossed and turned and think, goodness me, I cannot get a good night's sleep. And they've been to their doctor, they've been to their pharmacist and their naturopath, and they've just, nothing works because they're just wound up over so many different things. And I want to talk very briefly to you about a substance which has been around for about 2,000 years, so it's not something that's new, and it's called lavender oil. Which reminds most of us of our grandmothers, because that was always the sort of thing you dropped a couple of drops into your hanky drawer and it gave a fragrance. And maybe they are ahead of their times. Now, lavender oil contains a lot of essential oils which work on your brain. So when we smell something, our brain gets messages, and that can either hype us up or it can actually slow us down and relax us, and that's what lavender does. So if you have a bath at night, you might put a couple of drops of lavender oil, just 5 drops, pure Australian-made lavender oil from just down south, a little bit from you. Drop it in there and stick it in the bath. If you want something a little different and very, very gentle but effective, put a couple of drops on your pillow so that when you put your head on your pillow, you will be inhaling a little bit of lavender oil. Now, the research behind this, it's pretty strong. And we know that inhaling things, we know that putting things in vaporizers and little those things that just bubble away in bedrooms, that they are very, very good. I'm a great fan of those because it means you're leaving something on, turned on all night. So it's easier just to apply a couple of drops to your pillow. And the evidence seems to attach these things to lavender oil. It calms your mind. It supports a healthy sleeping pattern. And it supports healthy stress responses in your body. So if you're wound up before you go to bed, try a little bit of lavender. If you're anxious or you've got a lot of nervous energy, which sometimes we all have, just go back to basics. It's easy. You don't have to swallow anything. You don't have to worry about taking something at the appropriate time. You can use it in a vaporizer, as I mentioned, a few drops on the pillow. Some people put it into a little squirt bottle. So a few drops in to give it a good shake. It's an oil, so it doesn't mix well with water. But if you put it in and shake it well and then spray it, you'll put a bit of a mist of lavender and you could drift off, Aaron, into very peaceful sleep.
0: Sounds lovely, doesn't it, Gerald? They knew a fair bit 2,000 years ago, didn't they?
1: Well, I did a bit of research and I looked into some of my herbal books. And if you wanted to buy a pound of lavender leaves about 2,000 years ago, in about 80 AD... Pliny the Elder, who was a bit of a legend back in those days, he would charge you about 100 dinars, D-I-N-N-A-R-S, which was the Roman currency. And translated these days, you're probably about the cost of a house, I'd say.
0: Yes. I love the smell of lavender.
1: It's really nice. And we always associate it with peace and quiet. Is that the feeling you get when you smell something of lavender?
0: Yeah, absolutely.
1: Well, there's some beautiful lavender farms. Certainly we have them in Victoria, and I'm sure you do up there. So there's a big commercial business in lavender and certainly in northern New South Wales, in all of those areas where they make tea tree oil and a lot of other oils. Lavender oil is one of their big demand products.
0: All right. Well, if someone wants to know more about lavender oil, what should they do, Gerald?
1: Or if they want to speak to Pliny the Elder, I don't have his address anymore. Google Ask Gerald House of Wellness. That comes to me. It's a confidential line, and I will answer promptly and enjoy your week.
0: Glad you, mate.
2: 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And no one is more excited than Robin from Cocoa Brew. 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

0: It's 9.94 RO Boodles Big Breakfast. Good morning. Latest news, sport and weather coming up not too far away, including a check-in with the Weather Bureau. Soon, we'll spin the 4RO Wonder Wheel thanks to Harvey Norman Electrical and Computers. What are we at? $350 this morning? That'd be a nice pickup. $350 to win to spend at Harvey Norman Electrical and Computers. And also in the next half hour, we'll find out about Do It for Dolly Day, the big fundraiser happening at Galactic Donuts for a very, very good cause. And I did promise we'd catch up with David Aldred too from the Rockhampton Jockey Club after an investigation has been launched or is looming following the postponement of the Archer on the weekend. Seems there's a pretty simple explanation to it all. We'll catch up with David Aldred, CEO of the Rockhampton Jockey Club. 4RO's Pet Confessions is here thanks to Rocky Pet World. Your chance to win a $150 hamper from Rocky Pet World with everything for your pet. Tell us about the crazy things that your pet gets up to. Does your budgie do something unusual? Do your dogs get up to something? Maybe it's sheep. Maybe it's horses that you've got or a cow that does something strange. I had a cow growing up. We owned a couple of acres and I had a cow. Used to run down to the front of the house every day when my school bus was coming home. How about that? So if your pets do something unusual, maybe it's your chickens. 49227990 or go to our Facebook page. Tell us about what your pet gets up to. 4RO's Pet Confessions, thanks to Rocky Pet World, with your chance to win that $150 hamper. Not far away from drawing that one too.
1: 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Thanks to Gus's. 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
8: Good morning. Joseph Price with your local news. A woman's fighting for life after a serious crash at Norman Gardens. The three-car collision happened on Farm Street around 4:30pm Tuesday. A 74-year-old woman suffered life-threatening injuries and was taken to Rockhampton Base Hospital, while two others were uninjured. Investigations are ongoing. A new survey is shining a light on motorists breaking the law, with 71% of people admitting to regularly ignoring road rules. The research from the Australian Road Safety Foundation also revealed 49% of people admitted to speeding and 30% driving while tired. 13 people have died on central region roads already this year. Founder of the Australian Road Safety Foundation, Russell White, says it's critical motorists start making changes.
9: We've just recorded the worst road toll in over a decade, with more than 1,300 people killed last year. And that really shows that the situation is getting far worse, not better, and that we need to change behaviour urgently.
8: The volunteer patrol season has wrapped up for our surf lifesavers. Between July last year and April this year, the Wide Bay Capricorn region beaches recorded 194,000 visitors, while 19 people had to be rescued from the water.
10: To our volunteers, thank you very much for a great job. And yeah, we do look forward to seeing you back between the flags next year. Look, if anyone out there and they're interested in surf lifesaving, getting involved, please visit the Surf Lifesaving Queensland website. You'll find all the information around joining our local club. We'd love to have you in red and yellow.
8: Regional Operations Manager Darren Everard speaking there. The World Bull Riding Finals kick off in Texas today, with two Central Queenslanders in action. Clermont's Brady Fielder heads into the World Finals, a red-hot contender, currently sitting at number two in the world ranking. The lineup of 45 riders also includes Calliope's Macaulay Leather, who's making his World Finals debut. It all takes place over the next 2 weekends, with the winner taking home the World Championship title, the coveted gold buckle, and a $1 million bonus. And a number of local players have been selected in the Queensland Country Hockey teams to compete at a tournament in Bendigo in August. Cassidy Newth, Zara Nash, and Alicia Spive have been named in the women's team. Seth Jarram, Riley O'Hanlon, and Laith Ogden are in the men's team. They'll compete at the Australian Country Challenge from the 8th to the 15th of August.
1: National News now.
11: Hi there, I'm Rob McLennan. We're expecting heavy security at Sydney and Melbourne airports this afternoon for the arrival of the so-called ISIS brides and their children. The four women and nine kids have been living in Syrian refugee camps. Federal Police Commissioner Chrissy Barrett says her team will greet them.
12: Some individuals will be arrested and charged. Some will face continued investigations.
11: Donald Trump says there's a good chance the war with Iran will soon be over. The US and Tehran working on a one-page memo aimed at ending the conflict once and for all. The president says the terms include Iran shipping its enriched uranium to the US and promising not to operate its underground facilities. And DFAT says it doesn't believe the four Australians on board a ship at the centre of a hantavirus outbreak have been infected. It comes as Spain orders the Canary Islands to take the vessel in. Two passengers and a crew member suspected of having the virus have now been evacuated from the ship.
1: Clark Rubber. All things pool, foam, rubber and commercial cleaning. 994RO. 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
11: NRL first, and the Dolphins have some key reinforcements back for tonight's clash with the Dogs. Cody Nikurima and Jeremy Marshall-King both returning. Speculation is growing that Michael Voss's time as coach of AFL club Carlton is getting close to an end. Former West Coast coach Adam Simpson, though, told 360 he isn't comfortable talking about whether he'll take the reins.
13: Whether you're working at the club or not, I don't think it's appropriate to talk about.
11: That's the latest news in sport.
1: 4RO weather for Rockhampton and Central Queensland. Flamingos, here comes the weekend. Join the flock at Flamingos.
0: Out to the Weather Bureau with Helen this morning. Hello, Helen.
14: Oh, yes, good morning. Welcome to a bit of a cloudy day today.
0: Yeah, and we did get a little bit in the gauge yesterday. I'm looking at some of those readings about 4 mils at Gladstone, 7 at Samuel Hill. Everywhere else was single figures and less.
14: That's right, yes. It has just been a couple of showers that have managed to creep in, and we're expecting just a couple more showers today to creep in. Probably the same places as yesterday will get the same number again today, but maybe someone else will be the lucky one today. Instead of getting zero, they might get one. And we are, yeah, looking at it being a partly cloudy sort of a day, and, yeah, nothing too exciting in there.
0: Apart from being cloudy this morning, it's still quite bright.
14: Well, yes, the sun is trying to get over the horizon, definitely. There are places where it's not completely cloudy, and there's one or two other places where it's like, actually, no, we've got fog through here, thanks very much. Can't see much out the window at all. But yes, no, we do have the idea of it having that sense of brightness as the sun is still getting up over the horizon just, and we will see a continuation of that idea as we head into tomorrow, and more in the way of sunshine and less in the way of cloud and shower activity tomorrow.
0: Sunshine, clear skies for the next couple of days, which means the temperatures on the drop.
14: Overnight, yes, the temperatures are on the drop overnight in particular, but also we'll notice those during the daytime, those top temperatures will also have a little bit of a slide down. That's all thanks to some colder air that's currently bringing some snow to the Alpine ranges, and our southern neighbours are enjoying that. But yes, that cooler air will gradually work its way further north, and we'll just have still quite pleasant, but a little bit cooler than we have been having just recently.
0: Absolutely. What about for the boaties?
14: Well, yes, if you are out on the water today, you just need to be mindful that there's that southeasterly. What a surprise. It's about 10 to 15 knots for today. Tomorrow will be about 15 to 20 knots, and that idea of 15 to 20 knots will continue into Saturday as well.
0: All right. Thank you very much, Helen.
14: You're welcome.
0: All pretty simple, really, isn't it?
14: I know. It's lovely. I give you permission to have a great day when it's such a straightforward forecast.
0: Good stuff. Have a great day.
14: Thank you, you too.
0: There we go. Yeah, quite bright outside, but I mean, there's that high cloud. It is a little bit dark in some places. I don't know, we might get a shower. Partly cloudy, medium chance of showers today. Could see another mill or so here and there. But as Helen said, maybe some of those usual suspects getting a little bit more. As we head for a top of 30 degrees today for Rockhampton, Yeppoon 27, Gladstone and Billowheeler tops of 28 degrees. But those temperatures will drop over the next couple of days. 28 tomorrow, 27 Saturday and Sunday. And overnight lows in the mid-teens for Rockhampton. Currently sitting on 19 degrees in Rocky, 21 now in Gladstone, 20 in Yeppoon, and 15 degrees in Billowheeler.
1: The Boodles Big Breakfast. Thanks to Boodles Meats in the Big Red Building on Bursica Street. 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
0: Tomorrow is Do It For Dolly Day, so we'll be eating blue donuts from Galactic Donuts. It's a big fundraiser for a very, very good cause. We'll talk to Kirsty from Galactic Donuts not too far away. But first, let's spin the 4RO Wonder Wheel thanks to Harvey Norman Electric and Computers. 49227990. $350 on the wheel this morning. $350 to spend at Harvey Norman Electric and Computers if one of your numbers come up. Good luck. 49227990. Let's take caller six on 990 4RO, Boodles Big Breakfast.

0: Wonder what's going to happen now. The 4RO Wonder Wheel. Thanks to Harvey Norman Electrical and Computers. It's got Central Queensland in a spin.
1: You just never know what's going to happen. You never know when those numbers are going to be spun up. Carmel, good morning. On the way to work this morning. How are you?
2: I'm good, thanks, Aaron.
1: That's good. Have you got a busy day today?
2: Day,
1: yeah, it is a beautiful day. You got a busy day?
2: Yes, it will be a busy day.
1: There you go. And just, you got the weekend off?
2: Yes.
1: Because it's just
2: a short week. It's lovely.
1: Yeah, absolutely. That it flies by, doesn't it? It's Thursday. Fantastic.
2: Yes, it does.
1: Carmel, what numbers are we looking for on the wheel this morning?
2: I'm going to go for number 12 and number 19, thanks.
1: My fingers are crossed for you. $350 to spend at Harvey Norman Electrical and Computers if one of those come up. Good luck.
2: That would be great. Thanks.
1: Here we go.
2: Number 19 and number 12. Either will do. Number 19 or number 12.
1: I've given it everything I've got for you this morning, Carmel.
2: Have you? Okay.
1: We could be here for a little while.
2: No worries.
1: 12 and 19, I hope so. $350 to spend at Harvey Norman Electrical and Computers as it slows down. Here we go. I saw 19 just go past.
2: Oh, okay.
1: So it won't be 19, but we were close in the end. 10.
2: Number 10. Oh, well, that's not too far off.
1: Well, we're in the range. 12 was over here, and as I said, I saw 19 go past. Carmel, try again soon.
2: Wonderful. Thanks, Aaron. Have a great day.
1: 7.
0: 4ROs, Clash of the Chords. 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It's a competition for listeners who need the challenge. And it's not about the dough. No, it's about the Antonio's Pizza Prize each week. Just vote for the song that's topping the other. So if you want a pizza the excitement, join 4ROs, Clash of the Chords. Thanks to Antonio's Express. 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

0: Boodle's Big Breakfast on 994RO. Good morning. Got the latest news, sport and weather not too far away. We've got a brand new 4RO's Quick Shots coming up, thanks to Gus's. We'll get to that soon. And also in the next half hour, Nigel Hutton, member for Keppel, joining us this morning. And 4RO's Clash the Chords. It's up on our Facebook page now. Go and vote. Original versus cover. Chuck Berry's rock and roll music up against the 80s cover by Mental as Anything. Get your votes in to go in the running for this week's pizza prize, thanks to Antonio's. But at 19 past 7 at Galactic Donuts in Musgrave Street, they're getting ready for their big annual fundraiser for Do It For Dolly Day. Kirsty joins me. Good morning.
1: Good morning, Aaron. How are you?
0: Good. Once again, I mean, we're seeing you do a whole lot of these fundraisers, and then behind the scenes we hear about the fundraising you do through schools and other things. We had Kingsley College in yesterday, and they were talking about doing fundraising through Galactic Donuts. It's just brilliant what you do.
1: Oh, thank you. Kind of got me starstruck and lost for words. I don't know what else to say, except it's really awesome to have a business that allows me to give back to the community in the ways that I do.
0: Yeah, that's great.
1: But I can't do it without the support of the community, so it all goes hand in hand. And I know I say it all the time, but the Rocky community show up every time we do one of these events. And, you know, I can't thank them enough for, you know, supporting me, supporting the causes that are all seemingly close to our hearts.
0: Yeah, a lot of causes close to our hearts that you support, but this one in particular, Do It For Dolly Day, is very important to you, and you got right behind this from day one. Tell us, for those who don't know, and hopefully everyone knows about Do It For Dolly Day, but for those who don't know, tell us the background of Do It For Dolly Day.
1: Yeah, look, for those who don't know, you know, Dolly Everett was a young girl who was cyberbullied to the point where she unfortunately ended up taking her own life. And Dolly's dream was born from Kate and Tick Everett, which is Dolly's parents. They now support these wonderful programs that are through our schools. They have an amazing website full of support and, you know, information that surrounds techniques and what the signs to look for and how to cope with these, not just for, you know, the parents of the not just for parents, but for teens as well, and for young preteens, and even up to adults at the age of up to age of 25. I'm pretty sure
0: it's terrible.
1: They can access all of the support. They have an online hub that they can get immediate support. So yeah, like the work that they are doing is too important to not back.
0: Yeah, it's just such a shame that we have to deal with this. And I wonder, and I hope, fingers crossed, that the bans we've seen put in place for social media do have an impact. But as you said, this is not just a young teens thing. This goes through to older teens and even people in their 20s.
1: Yeah, look, we didn't have this back in our day. We didn't have the accessibility our kids have today.
0: You got home and it all went away most of the time.
1: Yeah, pretty much. You know, that was your safe haven. That was your quiet space.
0: Yeah.
1: I was pretty open with my mum about all the bullying I received when I was growing up. And until recently, I didn't even realise, but my older brother, who I thought was the popular kid, was also bullied. Yeah. So, you know, it just goes to show that they certainly don't hold back. And, so it's well worth it. Whatever we can do to raise money and awareness, raise awareness, and if that requires money, then I'll get behind that side of thing anyway.
0: Well done. And blue is the colour.
1: Blue is the colour, as per our Dolly Donut.
0: So you'll be producing blue Dolly Donuts. Now, you can pre-order, can't you?
1: Well, pre-orders actually closed yesterday.
0: Okay.
1: So pre-orders have closed, but we will have them in store for people to come in tomorrow from 7 a.m. to pick up.
0: All right, so with pre-orders closed, how many pre-orders have you got?
1: I haven't done the exact number, but I topped out at 1,200 donuts on pre-orders. So I'm about halfway to my total.
0: That's incredible. So what is the target?
1: Our target is $7,500 this year.
0: That's just amazing. And so you can buy in store, so you'll have plenty in store too. How does the donation work?
1: So our donuts will be, the Dolly Donut will be $5 each tomorrow. And then $3 from every Dolly donut sold will be donated back to Dolly's Dream.
0: That is just amazing. So all those will be there. And your regular donuts too.
1: Yeah, we've got our regular donuts. They'll all be here. There's no donation going back from them, but it is just the Dolly donut.
0: Yeah.
1: But, look, we get a lot of support on these days. And, if past years there are anything to go by, we'll probably have somewhere between $2,500 to $3,000 Dolly donuts made tomorrow.
0: That's incredible. That's just amazing. All right. And for people who we've made hungry this morning and crave a galactic donut, what are the specialties at the moment? Actually, you've got a big special on at the moment, don't you?
1: Oh, yeah. Cheaper than a six-pack. So it's six donuts for $22.90, and that's any of our donuts. It's not relegated to one specific range. So, yeah, come on in and get down, I reckon. Breakfast buy a donut, the way to go.
0: I can vouch for that because, of course, I was in there yesterday. We were chatting. I grabbed our six. But you know what? I had the milk one.
1: The Milky Bar.
0: Yeah, the Milky Bar. I had that, and then when I got back to work, they were all gone.
1: Well, you should have left Stewie unattended with your donut.
0: It's all Stewie's fault. Well done, Kirsty. I love how you get behind these causes. And tomorrow, as you said, is going to be another successful day, but you really need people to get in and support this cause.
1: Yeah, 100%. And the best part about Dolly's Dream is they actually put the money back into the local area. The money that we raise actually gets spent in our schools.
0: That's terrific to see. And as you said before, I mean, this isn't a parent's problem. It's not a school's problem. This is a community issue. We all need to have our say and make sure we have an impact. All right, so what time are you open from tomorrow morning?
1: Oh, 7 a.m. We'll be in here baking from 10 p.m.
0: All right, we'll send Kelly over to have a chat tomorrow morning too, hey?
1: Sounds good. Love to see
0: her. All right, all the best with Do It for Dolly Day tomorrow.
1: Thanks, Aaron. Appreciate the support, as always.
0: No, absolutely. We love getting behind those causes, and few people do it better than Kirsty Galactic Donuts. Amazing job. In Musgrave Street, go and get your blue Do It for Dolly Day donuts tomorrow morning. News is next.
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6: Good morning. Joseph Price with your local news. A serious crash at Rockhampton is under investigation. Three cars collided on Farm Street between Bramble Street and Norman Road at Norman Gardens around 4:30pm Tuesday. A 74-year-old woman suffered life-threatening injuries and was taken to Rockhampton Hospital. Anyone with relevant information or footage is urged to contact police. A number of events will take place in Rockhampton over the coming weeks as part of Small Business Month. It kicks off today with the CQ Small Business Expo at the showgrounds from 3pm before a business planning and onboarding workshop tomorrow. For more information, head to Advance Rockhampton's website. A special delivery has been made to families across regional Queensland as part of Domestic Violence Prevention Month. Teddy bears have been flown to Cairns and Rockhampton by Queensland Government Air to provide comfort and support to survivors. The teddies also serve as a reminder that the community and Queensland Police stand with victims. A big thank you to our volunteer surf lifesavers in the Capricorn region with the patrol season coming to an end. Darren Everett from Surf Lifesaving Queensland praising our hardworking lifesavers at our local clubs.
7: Our guys are there for effectively 33 weekends and every public holiday, and they've done a sensational job. Across the region this year, we had 19 rescues and over 5,000 preventative actions, 470 first aids. We also had 194,000 across the region people visit our flags.
6: Rockhampton's Tamika Upton will again lead the Maroons into battle with the Women's State of Origin Game 2 just a week away. Queensland and New South Wales will face off in Brisbane next Thursday night, the Maroons needing a win to take the series to a decider. And multiple former footy stars will be in Rockhampton this week supporting Grassroots Community Rugby League. The Arthur Beetson Foundation Future Immortals Tour team is in town for a number of events, engaging in social, educational, corporate and sporting activities until Sunday. This tour will incorporate a two-day fishing competition today and tomorrow before the Future Immortals Tour versus Rocky Old Boys footy game at Victoria Park on Saturday.
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8: Hello, I'm Rob McLennan. Another passenger from the cruise ship hit by a deadly hantavirus outbreak has contracted the disease a month after he arrived home from his trip. The Swiss man has tested positive to the virus, which has killed three people and left another three sick. Four Australians are aboard that ship. US President Donald Trump is confident an agreement to end the war with Iran can be struck before he heads to China next week. He claims the regime is desperate to get a deal done.
9: See whether or not they can make a deal that's satisfactory to us. We have it very much under control.
8: Questions are being asked about how Northern Territory child protection workers bungled the case involving Kumanjai Little Baby. It's believed there'd been multiple calls to the department prior to the incident, and Minister Robin Carles told the ABC she wants answers.
10: There are concerns that processes weren't followed correctly, and I'm sure that I'll receive a report from this chief executive once the investigation has been completed.
2: Grace Mears Shopping World. It's for you and me 7 days a week. 994RO. Your sport now.
8: Boxer Nikita Hughes claimed victory over Oscar Diaz, but it didn't end without controversy. The Aussie throwing some punches while Diaz took a knee halfway through the sixth round. The next rounds of AFL and NRL kick off tonight. The Hawks up against Frio in Aussie rules, and the Dolphins clashing with the Bulldogs in rugby league. Australia's Alexander Vukic has advanced at the Italian Tennis Open after winning his opening round match overnight, but Daria Kazatkina has been eliminated. That's the latest news and sport.
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0: Good morning. Expecting a top of 30 degrees today for Rockhampton. A possible shower, those most likely late morning, early afternoon, and then the temperature drops off tomorrow and Sunday, 27, 28 degrees, and Saturday in the middle, obviously, too. Sunny days ahead, cooler temperatures, particularly cooler overnight. Could get down to 13 degrees on Saturday night for Rockhampton. Obviously, cooler in other spots. Yeppoon heading for a top of 27 degrees today. Gladstone and Billawilla tops of 28. It's 21 now in Rockhampton, Gladstone and Yeppoon. And 15 degrees in Billow. Still taking a little while to get going.
2: 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The Boodles Big Breakfast. 4922-7990. 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
0: Actually, looking at that temperature again, Billawilla currently sitting on 15.7. That's the minimum. So it's come very late this morning. Just before 7.30, got to 15.7 as the minimum. It's 25 to 8. Nigel Hutton, member for Keppel, joins us not too far away. We'll catch up with him and plenty more to do before we get to 8 o'clock, including this.
2: Time to have a shot at 4RO's Gus's Quick Shots. Reveal the songs to win, thanks to Gus's, a shot above the rest.
0: It's a brand new one this morning after it finally went off yesterday. It hung in there, but today's, have a listen to this. Brand new one. Take your time. Have a close listen. Here we go.
11: Crazy.
0: What do you reckon? 4922-7990. If you think you can get any of those, 4RO's Quick Shots, thanks to Gus, as a shot above the rest, is 5 quick shots of songs. Reveal a song. You pick yourself up a couple of coffees, thanks to Gus's. Reveal a couple of songs. Get yourself a couple of coffees. When we get all 5 revealed, it's lunch for 2 and a cup. Here we go.

Have another listen. Which of these can you get first up? Crazy. What do you think? 49227990 if you think you can get any of those on the first day of a brand new 4RO's Quick Shots. Thanks to Gus as a shot above the rest. I'll give you one more listen. Crazy. What do you reckon? How many of those can you get? 49227990, 4RO's Quick Shots. Thanks to Gus's. 24 to 8, Boodle's Big Breakfast on 990, 4RO. I think you're onto this. There's a few calls there willing to give it a go.

0: rest.
1: Rachel's on the phone this morning. G'day, Rachel.
2: Good morning, Aaron.
1: Now, that last one took ages to go off. How were you? How'd you go with the sporting 4RO's quick shots?
2: No, zero. I think the last one, I had an inkling of what it was, but no, I was waiting for it to all go off so that we could move on to the next one.
1: Me too. I think Luke was a bit tough with that one. I think I've been a bit easier on you, haven't I?
2: A little bit.
1: Yeah.
2: Okay. But I've only got one.
1: All right. No, that's morning. Okay. All right. Well, here they are. Crazy. So you reckon you got one, Rachel?
2: Well, and maybe a second after hearing it again, Aaron.
1: Okay, all right. What do you got?
2: I've got Girls on Film by Duran Duran.
1: Sure, that's there.
2: Yep, and the second one, yeah, is Skyhawks. But I'm struggling with the name of the song.
1: Yeah.
2: Like on the TV or something. I'm just there, sorry, I've lost the name.
1: No, that's okay. Girls on Film, Duran Duran is there. That's wins you a couple of coffees, thanks to Gus's, and gets us started. What about the theme? Any thoughts?
2: TV.
1: No. But good thought. Puts us on the right track. Rachel, enjoy those couple of coffees, thanks to Gus's.
2: Excellent. Thank you so much, Aaron, and thanks to Gus's.
1: Well done. Come and pick those up. Now, here you go. Crazy. Rachel's right. Skyhooks is in there, but in a different position. So see if we can work that out. But, yes, we did get Girls on Film, Duran Duran, five quick shots of songs. Thanks to Gus as a shot above the rest. Give it another go tomorrow morning. Have a think about that between now and tomorrow here on 4RO. Boodle's Big Breakfast with Nigel Hutton, member for Keppel. Good morning.
3: Good morning, Central Queensland.
1: Now, you've got some special guests in your office as we speak.
3: That's right. It is Small and Family Business Month, and in Keppel we are celebrating with the Chamber of Commerce by hosting the Chamber of Commerce Coffee Catch-Up. Quite often I talk to you from one of our local venues. This month we said, come in, have a chat in the office, and as we speak we've got the Minister for Small Business online talking to members of the Chamber of Commerce from his office down in Brisbane. So taking the chance to celebrate our small businesses, but also give them a chance to talk directly and ask questions of the Minister.
1: Yeah, very good. Well, good morning to everyone from the Chamber of Commerce is there. I think if you look around the room, Mr. Paul Sweeney from 4RO was going to drop in. Is he there?
3: There is a mysterious stranger who has a 4RO shirt. I'm sure it might be Mr. Sweeney. Haven't seen him for a while, but he's doing a great job, you know, promoting what 4RO can do for our community.
1: Terrific. Businesses are doing it tough at the moment. There was a stat that came out this morning of the number of businesses. I think it was 1,700 small businesses have closed since the first interest rate rises in March. Small businesses doing it tough.
3: They are indeed. And so one of the activities that we're doing with our guests here this morning is we've actually got a survey board up saying, hey, let us know what are your top priorities. And as much as small businesses are doing it tough, would you believe that each and every one of them is still identifying those social concerns around cost of living, around health, around crime as being their top priorities? Because even though they are small businesses, and we have over 4,000 of them here in Central Queensland, just as importantly, they are still parts of our community, and they're the guys who each and every weekend are cooking the sausages at the barbecue for Bunnings, raising money for their kids' school, or alternatively, they're the ones who are saving lives on the beaches as our volunteer coast lifesavers.
1: So what is the Minister saying to those at the Chamber of Commerce this morning? What's the message?
3: Two messages. Firstly, celebrating all of the contributions they make to our community, but secondly, making sure that they're aware around the opportunity that the 2032 Olympics offers for Central Queensland and making sure that we get on board with that. We have just over 6 years left until the Olympics hit CQ, and we want to make sure that lots of small businesses get the opportunity. One of his quotes from earlier was that over 400 whistles had to be procured for the Olympics.
1: Wow.
3: For the last set of Olympics. And he said, is there someone who produces whistles, and how good would that be, you know? And that's just one very small example, but if you think you've put that on the scale of all the other elements of things that they need, we want to make sure that Central Queensland local businesses have a great chance to not only be engaged with the Olympics, but actually generate a return. And, you know, small business is really big business in small communities.
1: Well, I'll let you get back to that coffee morning as soon as possible. But a couple of quick things. First of all, last time I saw you was in the stadium on Saturday night, Aurizon Stadium. How good's that?
3: It is looking magnificent. And full marks to the Brown Park Trust, as well as everyone who's been involved with that project. It was great to be there and great to see the Capras having a win on their first game at their home stadium, and I can't wait to see them again this Saturday. The only thing is I'm trying to work out if I can get my kids to come along and join me because they're still not quite yet footy fans, but Dad's working on it.
1: Good. And we spoke to Kirsty at Galactic Donuts a short time ago about their fundraiser tomorrow. Do It for Dolly Day is such an important day, isn't it?
3: That's right. And what I love is the fact that across Central Queensland, you'll see schools across the region doing Dress in Blue Days and other things in that realm. We are making sure that everyone's getting that message. This is, bullying is something that is insidious. It's something that no family wants to have to deal with, but it's something that each and every one of us can play an active role working together. So we've got our schools engaged, we've got our community engaged, and that's a huge step in working towards making sure that our schools and our community, because remembering that bullying doesn't just occur at schools, it also occurs in our parks, our playgrounds, and unfortunately online,
1: yeah,
3: making sure that we're working in that space together.
1: Well done. Good to talk to you this morning. Enjoy that morning tea. Say good day to everybody at the Chamber of Commerce for us.
3: Will do. Have a great day, Vicky.
1: Nigel Hutton, member for Keppel, joining us on 994RO.
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0: Triple's Big Breakfast on 994RO, getting close to new sport and weather. David Aldred, CEO of the Rockhampton Jockey Club, joins us this morning after it's been announced that an investigation is looming over the postponement of the Archer on Sunday. David, hello.
1: Hello, Aaron. How are you this morning?
0: Good. Been a bit of pressure on the last couple of days.
1: Yes, certainly has. It's been a pressure for everybody at the Rockhampton Jockey Club, not just me, but also my staff. And it's been a trying week for us, but one that ended successfully, but started off very poorly on Sunday.
0: Yeah, of course, run on Tuesday, and as you said, successful on the day. But all questions are about what happened Sunday. It seems there's a pretty simple explanation to all this.
1: Yeah, there is. The race was, as you say, run 2 days later than it should have been. It was all due to a wet spot on the track on Sunday that the race meeting was called off. It was postponed to the Tuesday. The wet spot wasn't there at 9:30 in the morning, but shortly before 11 a.m, stewards discovered a wet patch on the surface about 80 metres from the finish, which was the main concern for the meeting proceeding. It was inconsistent with the rest of the surface. So we had to then work backwards once this was discovered, and the meeting was postponed to everybody's anger. We had to work backwards then and find out what caused the problem. During the afternoon, as the wet spot got wetter, my staff and myself searched the areas around the track that could have been causing the issue, and we found a wet spot outside the fence line near the 80-metre mark, probably about 80, 90 metres from the finish line, outside the track, that was also becoming wet, although the water was not evident on the surface. Once we were able to excavate that area the next day, because we couldn't do it on the day because people were still there partying at
0: sure.
1: the Archer.
0: Yeah.
1: Once we discovered that the next day, we found a crack in the irrigation line, the ring main that runs around the outside of the track, which was down probably about 350 to 400 millimetres below the surface, maybe a touch even more. And it runs, that line runs along underneath the track in an aggregate, underneath the aggregate surface in an aggie drain. And the water had been seeping from that crack in the closed off valve. It had been seeping under the track, and as the sun rose and got hotter during the day, the water rose to the surface and was evident later in the morning.
0: Sure.
1: Than it was earlier in the morning. So there's a simple explanation, but that didn't help the day, of course. It caused a lot of anger, a lot of angst, and a lot of disappointment on the day, and we're very apologetic for that.
0: Yeah, great shame, David, but a cracked pipe, it can happen to anyone. It's no one's fault. What are you expecting from the investigation?
1: Well, a cracked pipe, it's happened twice on the same line at different points in the line, but it's happened twice now. We lost another race meeting about a month ago, which was a big race meeting called the Capricornia Classic. What's going to happen in the future? Obviously, that crack was repaired and with a tremendous result on Tuesday, and we ran the race meeting very successfully with record times on the track through the day, including a race record by Yellow Brick, the winner of the Archer. So that proved that we have solved that problem. But going forward, there's got to be a more thorough audit. That audit will happen in the next few days. Project Pumps and Irrigation have been commissioned by Racing Queensland to undertake a full audit of the ageing irrigation system to identify any potential issues that need to be resolved in the short term. Hopefully in the long term, or not too long a term, hopefully in the next round of funding from Racing Queensland, we'll get a new irrigation system to replace the one that's now more than 16 years old.
0: So long overdue.
1: Yeah. Yeah, so it's certainly overdue. And, this racetrack was reconstructed in 2009, and it's been through a couple of floods since then, including the big flood of 2010-2011, which had a 9.2-metre level. So there's likely that the aggregate drains that are under the track, not only at that point that failed on Sunday, but other points of the track are full of silt, which is restricting the flow of water through the aggregate drains under the racetrack. So, you know, there's a few issues that need to be addressed going forward, and hopefully we can get the assistance to address those issues.
0: Fingers crossed. David, thanks for clearing that up for us. Great to talk to you, and have a good day.
1: Good on your own, and thanks for the call.
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12: Good morning, Joseph Price with your local news. More than two-thirds of Aussie motorists admit to regularly breaking road laws. That's according to a new survey by the Australian Road Safety Foundation, with speeding one of the most common offences recorded. Founder of the organisation, Russell White, says road safety is especially important for motorists in regional parts of the country.
13: For local road users, especially in regional and remote areas, it's about recognising the risks and not becoming complacent. So slowing down, staying focused and remembering that every decision you make can help keep people in your local community safe.
12: 13 people have died on central Queensland roads already this year. Queensland Surf Life Savings volunteer patrol season has wrapped up with more than 2,700 rescues since July last year. 19 of those were in the Wide Bay Capricorn region, with more than 194,000 people visiting local beaches across the warmer months. Regional Operations Manager Darren Everett is reminding beachgoers to show extra caution in the coming months.
14: We do encourage people when they are going to beaches, especially if there's no patrols on and over winter, to just make sure you swim to your ability. If you're not sure, don't go in.
12: Two Central Queenslanders will be competing at the PBR World Bull Riding Finals in Texas. Clermont's Brady Fielder heads into the World Finals, a red-hot contender, currently sitting at number two in the world standings. The lineup of 45 riders also includes Calliope's Macaulay Leather, who's making his World Finals debut. It all takes place from today until Sunday, and then more action next weekend as well. The winner takes home the World Championship title, the coveted gold buckle, and a $1 million bonus. And six Central Queenslanders will compete at this year's Australian Country Hockey Challenge. Cassidy Newth, Zara Nash and Alicia Spive have been named in the women's team. Seth Jarram, Riley O'Hanlon and Laith Ogden are in the men's team. The comp is on in Bendigo in August.
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15: Morning, I'm Rob McLennan. Donald Trump says while he is confident a deal to end the Iran war is close, we need to remember we have been here before. It's reported a one-page memo aimed at bringing the conflict to an end includes plans to hand all of Iran's uranium to the US. Federal police will be on standby for this afternoon's arrival of four ISIS brides and their nine children. They're headed homeward after leaving a Syrian refugee camp. Many are expected to be arrested as soon as they step off their planes. Former opposition leader Susan Lee is reportedly enjoying an extended tour of the US and Europe and will not be around for Saturday's by-election in her old seat of Farah. It's expected to become one nation's first lower house gain at the expense of the coalition. Hope for older Aussies trapped in hospitals because they can't find an aged care bed. State health ministers establishing a task force to deal with it. And US media maverick Ted Turner has died at the age of 87.
2: Denture Solutions. 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
15: To AFL first, and Judd McVie returns for the Dockers ahead of tonight's blockbuster clash with Hawthorn. Dockers coach Justin Longmuir says the Hawks will be a tough one to beat. In NRL, the Dolphins and Dogs go head-to-head in Brisbane this evening, kicking off round 10. Both sides are on 3 wins and 5 losses. Finns coach Christian Wolff saying the stakes are high.
16: The season hasn't rolled as well as we would have liked it to have, and we certainly haven't got the wins that we would have liked at this stage.
15: That's the latest news in sport.
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0: I always like sharing the text messages that I get from Mike Griffin. He said 2 showers in South Rocky yesterday lasted 3 to 4 minutes. And you know what? That they basically were exactly when he said. Down to the minutes. This is when the showers are going to come through. So 2 p.m. and 8 p.m.-ish. Total a millimetre. Sam Hill got 7. Gladstone 4. Boyne Island 3. Maroola 1. And Yeppoon 0.4. So they were the rainfall readings across the region. Thank you very much, Mike Griffin. Could see a mill in the gauge again today in some of those other usual suspects. Could see a little bit more. Partly cloudy, patchy morning fog this morning. Medium chance of flowers, showers most likely in the late morning and afternoon. Medium chance of flowers. Light winds on the Capricorn coast, south to southeasterlies, about 10 knots, increasing to 10 to 15 knots in the morning, and seas below a metre. UV index 7, which is high as we head for a top of 30 degrees today for Rockhampton. 27 for Yeppoon, Gladstone and Billawheeler tops of 28 degrees. Now, where are we? 17.6 right now in Billawheeler. It's 22 degrees in Gladstone and Yeppoon. And Rockies also just hit 22.
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0: Tell you what, it's been flat out this morning. Crazy. 8:06. We'll catch up with the Mayor of the Rockhampton Regional Council before 8:30. But first of all, this has been hanging in there for a while too, hasn't it? Here we go. Ready is the clue. $230 to spend at Perry's IGA, Wandledean Street in Yeppoon. Maybe you've been waiting till it got up there. Well, now, $230 to spend at Perry's IGA, Wandledean Street in Yeppoon. Ready is one clue, and of course you've always got the clue that it was recorded in one of the Perry stores in Wandle, in Dean Street, or at Yeppoon. What is that? 49227990. Get it right this morning. $230 to spend at Perry's RGA, Wandledean Street in Yeppoon. Love this song. Nick Kershaw. 7 past 8. Boodle's Big Breakfast on 994RO. Good morning.

0: Better than ever. The 4RO Perry's IGA Secret Sound. Thanks to Perry's IGA, Dean Street, Wandle and Yeppoon.
1: The 4RO Perry's IGA Secret Sound sounds like this. Ready is the clue that you've got. And it was recorded in one of the Perry stores, Wandle, Dean Street or Yeppoon. Leyland, good morning.
2: Yes, how you going, Aaron?
1: I'm well. What about yourself?
2: Lovely day, mate. Every day is a great day. Just try missing one.
1: Yeah, yes. And are you busy at the moment? Plenty of kids getting in that car?
2: Yes, very busy, mate. It's concerning some of the RACQ statistics on what's been happening on our roads. We're looking at the highest road toll fatality this year. It's not looking very good.
1: You would have heard Jason Matthews in mornings talking about dropping the speed limits. How do you feel about that?
2: I believe, I think we need to be looking at probably more police presence myself.
1: Yeah, I agree.
2: I don't think dropping speed limits is going to solve any problems, and especially when they find that one in three drivers have been busted on drugs. So I think a big emphasis should be on drug driving.
1: I don't know how, if someone's doing 150 kilometres an hour, dropping it from 110 to 100 makes them slow down.
2: It doesn't. If they're not following the speed limits now, what is it going to make any difference? I don't think so.
1: Not at all. Mate, this is the 4RO Perry's IGA Secret Sound. Ready is the clue. What do you think?
2: Is it somebody getting ready a knife, like sharpening a knife before they go to cut any meat?
1: Good thought, yes. Nice guess. Leyland, it's not that one, though.
2: Yep, no worries, mate. Right. That's good.
1: Thank you.
2: Thanks, mate.
1: Let's go to Maria this morning. $230 to spend at Perry's IGA, Wandle Dean Street in Yeppoon. If we can get that. Hello, Maria.
3: Hi, Aaron.
1: Are you well?
3: I am fighting fit almost.
1: Great. I'm going to use that. Great to hear. $230 to spend at Perry's IGA, Wandle Dean Street in Yeppoon. What is that sound?
3: Well, I don't know if they still do it, but to me it sounds like it could be cryovacking meat or something like that.
1: Ah, yeah, that's...
3: Using the old cryovac.
1: I tell you what, we're thinking. We're really putting a lot of thought into this, which is good, but no, it's not using the cryovac.
3: Okay, well, all right. Get back to drawing board.
1: Absolutely. Thanks, Maria. Have a great day.
3: Bye, Aaron. You too.
1: See you later. $250 tomorrow morning. Have a listen. And Australian lamb leg roast, only $15.99. Arnott's Tim Tam, 165 to 200 gram selected varieties, half price $3. It's a lot of Tim Tams you could buy for $230. And V Energy, 4x500 mil packs, $8.50, half price. We'll bump it up to $250 to spend at Perry's IGA, Wandle Dean Street in Yeppoon tomorrow morning. Good luck.
0: 4RO is packing up the Perry's IGA pickup and hitting the streets.
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1: Uh-oh, mirror not being kind today. 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
1: Boodles Big Breakfast on 994RO. Not exactly a bright sunshiny day, but bright. A little bit of cloud around. Plenty of sunshine expected over the next couple of days, and that temperature expected to drop. 21 past 8, Thursday morning, we check in with the Mayor of the Rockhampton Regional Council, Tony Williams. Good morning.
2: Yes, good morning, Aaron, and good morning to all your listeners.
1: I tell you what, how busy was the weekend? I mean, we had Archer, which was eventually postponed and run on Tuesday, which was spoken about, but the opening of Aurizon Stadium, the weekend was crazy. Mount Morgan, there was something on everywhere.
2: I know, and that's it's been a bit like the start of this year, though, Aaron. I mean, with the Rocky Nats with record numbers coming through, and we've had two flood events that really tested us as well, without too much impact. And it just seems to go from one weekend to the next. But we're a growing region, and it's great to see that there's plenty to do on the weekends for the community to be involved in and be very proud of. So plenty more work ahead of us, but that's what it is, living in regional Queensland, and making sure we get the most out of what we can do and work together to achieve that.
1: You got some good reports out of Saturday night at Aurizon Stadium?
2: Oh, definitely, and it's great to see, and I'd like to commend the government for funding stage one of that project. There's a further stage. There's a former member on the board of directors there. It was really something there that really helped plan for that growth in that stadium there. So, it's great to see, and the Brown Park Trust, the work that they've done through a number of people over the years to get to the stage where we're at on the weekend. It's a credit to the lot of the people that worked in the background, and for the players that put on the show that was a great way to christen the stadium, Aaron, and I'm sure there'll be many games and much more excitement held at that venue in the years and decades to come.
1: Yeah, absolutely. Back again this weekend. Now, that just signals, I mean, there's so much growth across our region, and thanks to the state government, we can hopefully get on top of most of that.
2: Yeah, you're right. And being the capital of Central Queensland, Rockhampton Regional Council, and the area really is bursting at the seams with growth, and we're seeing that opportunity to unlock. We have over 1,600 approvals ready to go, but some of those developments aren't moving because the trunk infrastructure required to bring them online is waiting for a price point to do that.
1: That's frustrating, isn't it?
2: It is, and we're in huge demand, and there's critical shortage in housing, and those approvals are sitting there ready to roll, but we've got to get that trunk infrastructure like the roads, the water, and sewer to unlock that. And thankfully, the state government is throwing money at councils to do that through their residential activation fund. And we're so grateful for the first round last year, where we were able to secure $27.5 million. And it's making a real difference out in the Parkhurst area there, where we're seeing the road opening, some money going to our sewage treatment plant and pump station upgrades. And that's really making a difference right now. But the second round, we've already prepared our submissions and was adopted by council 2 weeks ago. And we're looking to see further support for Rockhampton with further funding to open up the Gracemere area, which is again flood-free land that can be developed, and we're really hopeful that we can see that move quickly. And those shovel-ready projects—that's the work the council's done to do the technical design work to get all that trunk infrastructure ready to roll. Then we'd make those submissions to the government to seek the funding, and then get out and deliver on those upgrades to unlock those subdivisions and those houses.
1: Well done. Keep it up. We crossed to the Salvation Army Red Shield appeal launch yesterday morning. Really, this is one year that we want to be able to put our hands in our pocket and help out.
2: Oh, definitely. And, as we mentioned about that, everyone's doing it tough at the moment. And, the Salvation Army, through their Red Shield appeal, really does provide that emergency relief, crisis accommodation, and addiction recovery. We heard some stories yesterday, and it was really heartening to be part of that. And also listening, with family violence that happens when when these things happen, unfortunately, Aaron, and you know, the cost of living really impacts on things, and you know, they also offer financial counselling, so and aged care services. So the Salvation Army do a fantastic job, and you know, I was really proud on behalf of Rockhampton Regional Council to put up a cheque of $6,000 going towards that appeal, and like the businesses and the Frenchville Sports Club and everyone that were there at that event, really. You could see that there was a great morning and great way to kick off the Red Shield appeal. Got the chance to sit beside Kerry Bostead and hear about his rugby league career and what it means to live in regional Queensland and participate at the highest level of rugby league was a great guest speaker that they brought on that morning. So yeah, John, loved it.
1: He is such a character. He's such a funny bloke. I didn't expect that from a little winger, but he's larger than life.
2: He does. He come from a cane farm family, and you know, his dad. He said he didn't have much to do when they finished school, so his dad would take him home and they'd he'd practice tackling his father. That's where he started from, and you know, that's a great story to hear. And he said, you know, he played against Queensland versus New South Wales, but it wasn't the through the NRL part of it.
1: Yeah.
2: Before they'd had the Queensland sides, but he said he was playing against a winger on the New South Wales side, and he was as big as his dad back in the day. So he was. He said he just kept tackling him, and he said he had a dead arm after the game. But the winger, his opponent, he didn't score a try against him. So yeah, he did what he needed to do. But no, it was really heartening and great to see. And the Salvation Army do a fantastic job, and so everyone dig deep and yeah, make that special effort to support the Salvation Army and the work that they do.
1: All right, finally, I got an invitation to go along to a dinner tonight for 12 months to go before beef. I had to double check myself. 12 months to go.
2: That's right. This time next year, we'll be well and truly into the swing of the beef week, and yeah, look, it's fantastic, and being the beef capital of Australia, it is our premier event, and you know, I thank the beef committee for the work that they do, and it's not just the 12 months out, but they're working between the events to organise and make sure that they can get the industry and the ag sector well known across the country, and yeah, that's when we'll see the focus come on Rockhampton and the beef industry, and yeah, I'll be happy to be part of that launch there tonight. And, yeah, tip my hat to all the people that work behind the scenes there as well, because there's always plenty of work that goes on behind the scenes that we don't acknowledge often. So, yeah, wait and hear from that tonight.
1: Looking just amazing. To yeah, 12 months ago, incredible, celebrating that tonight. I'll see you there.
2: Okay, no worries, Aaron. Talk soon.
1: Terrific. The Mayor of Rockhampton Regional Council, Tony Williams, joining us. Latest news, sport and weather next. 4RO's footy tipping competition coming up. We'll find out who's taking on Robin this week for the chance to win $50 to spend at Coco Brew, Coco Brew Express or Coco Brew Riverfront. Also on this day coming up, thanks to Move Mobility and the winning song in 4RO's Clash of the Chords. Thanks to Antonio's last chance to get your votes in.
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1: Good morning. Joseph Price with your local news. A woman's fighting for life after a serious crash at Norman Gardens. The three-car collision happened on Farm Street around 4:30 p.m. Tuesday. A 74-year-old woman suffered life-threatening injuries and was taken to Rockhampton Base Hospital while two others were uninjured. Investigations are ongoing. Crowds will gather across the country today to remember Kumanjai Little Baby after the five-year-old was allegedly murdered in Alice Springs last week. Mourners are asked to wear pink to the vigils, which will include a gathering in Rockhampton at the Rainbow Fountain on Murray Street at 5:50 p.m. A focus on road safety in central Queensland with a new survey revealing driving while tired and speeding are still common on our roads. The research comes from the Australian Road Safety Foundation, also revealing 71% of drivers admitted to regularly breaking road rules.
11: Sadly, we're seeing high levels of speeding, driving while fatigued, and mobile phone use behind the wheel. And these behaviours are, of course, the ones that can often turn a mistake or an error into a fatal crash.
1: Russell White from the Australian Road Safety Foundation speaking there. 13 people have died on central region roads already this year. A Queensland Government air helicopter has made a special delivery to families across regional Queensland as part of Domestic Violence Prevention Month. Teddy bears have been transported to Cairns and Rockhampton to provide comfort and support to survivors and to serve as a reminder that the community and Queensland Police stands with them. A number of events will take place in Rockhampton over the coming weeks as part of Small Business Month. It kicks off today with CQ Small Business Expo at the showgrounds from 3 p.m. before a business planning and onboarding workshop tomorrow. Further events will take place later in the month, aiming to help locals looking to launch, expand or increase turnover. For more information, head to Advance Rockhampton's website. And the Maroons have named their team for next week's Women's State of Origin Game 2 in Brisbane. Queensland will return to camp this week ahead of a must-win clash, with several emerging stars retaining their spots alongside an experienced core led by Rockhampton's Tamika Upton. They'll look to draw level with New South Wales at Suncorp Stadium next Thursday, which would mean a Game 3 decider on the Gold Coast.
0: National news now.
12: Morning, I'm Rob McLennan. 13 ISIS brides and their children are hours away from landing in Sydney and Melbourne, with some facing arrest as soon as they touch down. Multicultural Affairs Minister Anne Arlees told 7:30 she's confident the kids who've been living in a Syrian refugee camp can live a normal life.
13: I'm a big believer in that the circumstances of your birth shouldn't determine the trajectory of your life.
12: DFAT is confident none of the four Aussies aboard the cruise ship at the centre of a Hanta virus outbreak have been infected. Three passengers, ISIS brides and their children are hours away from landing in Sydney.

0: And another four have tested positive, one of them a Swiss man who left the vessel last month. Donald Trump's confident a deal is close to end the war in Iran, with the two sides reportedly closing in on a one-page memo to end the conflict. However, the president's also warning if an agreement isn't reached, he'll have to resume bombing the hell out of them. Nearly 1,700 businesses across Australia have been forced to close since the start of March. Experts blame cost of living pressures and rising interest.
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0: To AFL, and Hawks assistant coach David Mackay says Jai Newcombe and James Sicily are fit and ready for tonight's blockbuster against Frio.
2: We've had really good weeks where we've been able to sort of, you know, manage it a little bit and get them to the start lines 100% ready to go.
0: In NRL, the Dolphins have some handy inclusions for their clash with the Bulldogs, welcoming back Cody Nikurima and Jeremy Marshall-King. And Oz boxer Nikita Tsiu has remained undefeated as a pro after last night's sixth-round technical knockout against Spain's Oscar Diaz. That's the latest news in sport.
1: 4RO weather for Rockhampton and Central Queensland. Graysmere Shopping World. It's for you and me 7 days a week.
3: A partly cloudy day today. Expecting some showers around, most likely in the late morning and afternoon. Could see a mill or so in the gauge here and there. Maybe a little bit more in some of those other areas in Capricornia, but Rocky only, you know, sort of may get to a mill. On the Capricorn coast, south to southeasterlies, about 10 knots, increasing 10 to 15 knots in the early morning. Seas under a metre, 30 degrees for Rocky, 26 for Yeppoon, Gladstone and Billawilla. Expecting tops today of 28. Right now, sitting on 23 degrees, warming up pretty quickly this morning. 23 degrees already in Rockhampton and Yeppoon, 22 in Gladstone, and 19 in Billawilla.
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3: Not too far away, Robin will join me from Cocoa Brew and Cocoa Brew Express and Cocoa Brew Riverfront. They've got it all covered these days. And we'll see if our challenger can out-tip Robin this weekend to win $50 to spend. So we'll get to that not too far away. Also on this day coming up, thanks to Move Mobility. But first,
1: it's like the argument over whether pineapple goes on a pizza, anchovies or no anchovies. 4ROs. Clash of the Chords. Thanks to Antonio's Express. Pizza for pizza lovers. Musgrave Street.
3: I thought this morning's battle would be a whole lot closer. Original versus the cover for the Thursday morning for 4RO's Clash of the Chords, thanks to Antonio's. I went with the original of rock and roll music, Chuck Berry, and the 80s cover by Mental as Anything. And Mental as Anything are pretty popular. So I thought maybe they'd put up a fight. But the original has won in a landslide, or not quite a landslide, a mini landslide. Out of the votes, I think Chuck Berry got about 60, 70% of the vote, somewhere up around there. So, Chuck Berry, if you voted this morning on the phones or on the Facebook page, you're in the running now for the pizza prize drawn this time tomorrow morning when we catch up with Jeff from Antonio's. 4RO's Clash of the Chords, thanks to Antonio's Express. Pizza, pasta, ribs and more in Musgrave Street. Here's Chuck Berry on 4RO.
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0: competitions hotter than a Cocoa Brew coffee. 4RO's Footy Tippy. Thanks to Cocoa Brew and Cocoa Brew Express. Are you ready to take on Robin?
1: Here he is, Robin from Cocoa Brew, Cocoa Brew Express, Cocoa Brew Riverfront. You've really got everything covered these days, haven't you?
2: Yeah, good morning, Aaron. Good morning, Central Queensland. Don't forget the drive-through coffee as well and convenience, fresh food. Just pop on through. But let me tell you, mate, Rockhampton is starting to fire up. Beef Australia 2027, mate. I just see a heap of the QHA guys in town. Their steak sandwich competition coming up all around Beef Australia next year. Who's got the best steak sandwich in town? The launch tonight over at the Great Western Hotel as well. So all happening here in Rockhampton with Beef Australia. Less than 12 months away now. Just under 12 months, and we'll be having thousands of visits here to Central Queensland. Cannot wait.
1: We're going to talk to the boss of Queensland Hoteliers Association about that sandwich competition tomorrow morning. So, yeah, a year away today,
2: is it? There we go.
1: Well, this time next year, 2nd of the 8th of May in 2027. So get those steaks fired up. Hey.
2: Get those steaks fired up, mate. The beef capital of the world, Rockhampton.
1: Tell you what.
2: The river. There'll be so many places.
1: This time next year, Riverfront.
2: Oh, my goodness. It'll be firing by that stage. Yeah, I'd say breakfast will be full, lunch will be full, dinner will be full, the bar will be full.
1: Well, I'll be coming in for your buffet breakfast tomorrow morning. It's beautiful.
2: Yeah, buffet breakfast with a view, mate. How good is it?
1: No, very nice. All right, well, let's talk rugby league. It's a big round and there's a heap of games here that could go either way, starting with tonight's the Dolphins.
2: They're just telling us nothing, mate. Every week's a 50-50 game. I know. Toss the coin, see what happens.
1: Yeah, exactly. Well, we'll find out who the challenger is soon, but the Dolphins versus the Bulldogs, 11th versus 12th. Which way are you going? Yeah.
2: Mate, I'm just tell me again. So it's the Dolphins versus the Bulldogs.
1: Yes, it's at Suncorp Stadium.
2: Fine, I'm going to tip the Bulldogs. They have a good record at Suncorp Stadium, and the Bulldogs, I reckon, are a top eight side and maybe a top four side if they can get on a roll.
1: Well, you'd think both of these teams probably are disappointed they're not in the top eight or at least very close to it.
2: Yeah, I agree. I thought the Bulldogs would be doing much better than what they are, but mate, this is a competition, and if you're not on your game week in, week out, mate, they will just you just get taken down very, very quickly.
1: Yeah, we have to wait and see who the Bulldogs run out tonight. They may just change the whole side around. Could see Galvin playing front row.
2: You could, mate, and that's the thing about rugby league these days. Wingers can play front row, and front rowers can play wingers.
1: All right, Roosters play the Titans.
2: The Roosters versus the Titans. Well, you've got to take the Roosters, haven't you?
1: Yep.
2: Brown paper bag, boys. You've got to take the Roosters.
1: Big game tomorrow night. Cowboys play the Eels. It's at Queensland Country Bank Stadium in Townsville. Taumalolo becomes the most capped cowboy.
2: Yeah, really? There you go. Just watching him on TV there. Mate, well, I'm going to take the Cowboys.
1: Yep. I think that's pretty simple. All right, moving on to Saturday afternoon and the Dragons versus the Knights. I don't know if you've seen the Dragons draw over the next 5 weeks, but it's horrid. If they're going to get a win, it's got to be tomorrow or it's Saturday.
2: Yep. Well, mate, I'm taking the Knights.
1: Yes. Rabbitohs versus Sharks. How good's that game?
2: Mate, again, I'm taking the Sharks.
1: Should
2: I take the Rabbits?
1: Oh, there are a lot of away games here. Have you been talking to Renee?
2: Yeah, maybe I'll take the Rabbits. I'll take the Rabbits.
1: Okay.
2: I'll bounce back.
1: All right. Go on the Rabbits. So, now, what about Saturday night, the wounded Broncos up against the Seagulls who have won 4 from 5 under Foran?
2: Mate, I'm going to take the Foran Fosball, Manly.
1: Yeah, I knew you were going that way. Just no faith. Can the Storm win for the first time in 8 weeks against the Tigers?
2: It's a tough game, isn't it?
1: Yeah.
2: Tigers are on fire at the moment too. But the Storm have to bounce back. I'm going to take the Storm.
1: Go on the Storm. All right. I'm not going to have a bet with you this week. Raiders versus the Panthers on Sunday afternoon.
2: Another tough game. I'm going to take the Panthers.
1: Okay. There they are, your tips. Now we'll catch up with our challenging tipper in just a sec for the chance to win $50 to spend at Cocoa Brew, Cocoa Brew Express or Cocoa Brew Riverfront. Before you go, what do you got coming up this weekend?
2: Mate, I've actually got a wedding this weekend, so I'm off to a wedding with Grant Collins. I've waited 50 years for him to get married, so I'm off to that wedding this weekend. But it'll all be happening, Cocoa Brew Express, Cocoa Brew William Street, Cocoa Brew Riverfront, all open. Mother's Day, we're fairly booked out for Mother's Day, so hopefully we'll see some people over the weekend.
1: All right, mate. Have a good weekend. Enjoy your wedding.
2: No, thanks very much, mate. Talk soon.
1: There you go. Roman from Cocoa Brew, now Cocoa Brew Express, Cocoa Brew Riverfront. Get on in. And we'll find out who's challenging him this week in the next couple of minutes here on 4RO.
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0: Time to move back the clock. 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
1: Hi, it's May 7, the anniversary of Collingwood's first game in what was then the VFA. The famous club played Carlton on this day in 1892. Recorded Chattanooga Choo Choo in 1941. It became the first record to be certified gold.
14: Pardon me, boy. Is that a Chattanooga Choo Choo?
15: Yes.
1: Tokyo Telecommunications Engineering was founded in 1946. Later became the electronic superbrand Sony.
16: Sony, the one and only.
1: In 1972, Reginald Kenneth Dwight formally changed his name to Elton Hercules John, the name he'd been using professionally since the late 60s. cities.
8: Didn't particularly like being Reg Dwight. It had too many unhappy memories and sort of, I hated the word Reg anyway. I mean, it's just a horrible name.
1: And in 2017, the MTV Movie and TV Awards became the first major awards to adopt gender-neutral categories, with Emma Watson winning Best Film Actor.
16: It's incredible to have won it, but it's so cool that it exists to win.
1: Birthdays, British actor and comedian Richard O'Sullivan is 82. You'll remember him from sitcoms like Robin's Nest and Man About the House.
17: Just to prove that I haven't used more than my share of the water, I've left a ring around the bath.
1: Special one for disco queen Thelma Houston. She celebrates her 80th birthday. Baby, my heart is full of love. Administrator John Coates is 76. The member of the International Olympic Committee delivered Australia the Sydney Olympics.
18: The buzz in the village with our athletes was just unbelievable.
1: Rugby league legend Billy Moore turns 55. He made the Queenslander call famous.
19: Queenslander!
1: Happy 52nd to actor Brecken Meyer. He played John in the Garfield movies.
20: Best cat a guy could have.
1: Essendon great Dustin Fletcher is 51. Holds the Bombers all-time games record at 400.
21: What a beauty from Dustin Fletcher!
1: And former Wallaby and Queensland Reds champion Elton Flatley turns 49.
22: It's Elton Flatley, and Flatley scores!
1: Finally, one of the most renowned actors of all time, Gary Cooper, was also born on May 7. He died aged 60 in 1961. Famous for his westerns, he won an Academy Award for High Noon.
23: They'll just come after us. We'd be all alone on the prairie.
1: Remembering Gary Cooper on May 7.
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0: Triple's Big Breakfast, getting close to news, sport and weather at 9 o'clock, and then mornings with Jason Matthews, thanks to Bowls Over Dental. But we've got to take on Robin with 4RO's footy tipping competition, thanks to Cocoa Brew, Cocoa Brew Express and Cocoa Brew Riverfront. And Paul is our challenging tipper this week. G'day, Paul.
1: How are you, mate?
0: Good. Your chance to win $50 to spend. You heard Robin's tips. What did you make of his tips?
1: I think I can just match him
0: okay.
1: a little bit.
0: All right. Well, let's see how we go. Starting with this game between the Dolphins and the Bulldogs tonight.
1: I'm going to go to the Dolphins at home.
0: I thought you might have, but I thought that was a pretty good tip.
1: I'm going to go to the Dolphins at home. They've got two more players back. They got Marshall King back.
0: Sure do.
1: And Nick Arima's back.
0: I reckon you can take an early lead tonight. We'll wait and see, though. Roosters versus Titans.
1: I'll go to the Chooks.
0: Yeah, can see that coming. Cowboys, Eels.
1: I go to the Cowboys.
0: All right. What about this game between St. George and the Knights?
1: There's only one tip there, isn't there? There's some Knights.
0: Rabbitohs versus Sharks. You heard Robin changed his mind.
1: Yeah, well, I'll go to the Rabbits.
0: You'll go to the Rabbits. Broncos, Seagulls.
1: I take Manly.
0: Okay. All right. There's no love for my Broncos this week, is there? Storm versus the Tigers.
1: I'm a fanatic Tigers fan, so I'll take the Tigers.
0: Go Tigers. Good stuff. Get a win over the Storm. And Raiders versus the Panthers.
1: I'll take the Penny Panthers, mate.
0: Okay. So just the two games different. Dolphins, you could take an early lead tonight if the Dolphins get over the Bulldogs. And then if the Storm continue their losing run and the Tigers get a win, you've got $50 to spend at Cocoa Brew, Cocoa Brew Express and Cocoa River Riverfront.
1: No worries, mate.
0: Good luck, Paul. There you go. 4RO's footy tipping competition. There's the tips. Wait and see how it all plays out across this weekend. Thanks to Cocoa Brew. It's for me. It's for you. It's Cocoa Brew.
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11: Good morning. Joseph Price with your local news. A serious crash at Rockhampton is under investigation. Three cars collided on Farm Street between Bramble Street and Norman Road at Norman Gardens around 4:30pm Tuesday. A 74-year-old woman was suffered life-threatening injuries and was taken to hospital. Anyone with information or relevant footage is urged to contact police. Meanwhile, a new survey is shining a light on motorists breaking the law, with 71% of people admitting to regularly ignoring road rules. The research from the Australian Road Safety Foundation also revealed 49% of people admitted to speeding and 30% driving while tired. 13 people have died on Central Region roads already this year. Founder of the Australian Road Safety Foundation, Russell White, says it's critical motorists start making changes.
12: We've just recorded the worst road toll in over a decade, with more than 1,300 people killed last year. And that really shows that the situation is getting far worse, not better, and that we need to change behaviour urgently.
11: The World Bull Riding Finals kick off in Texas today, with two Central Queenslanders in action. Clermont's Brady Fielder heads into the World Finals, a red-hot contender, currently sitting at number two in the world standings. The lineup of 45 riders also includes Calliope's Macaulay Leather, who's making his World Finals debut. It all takes place over the next two weekends, with the winner taking home the World Championship title, the coveted gold buckle, and a $1 million bonus. The Arthur Beetson Foundation Future Immortals Tour team is in Rockhampton this week. It'll see rugby league stars engaging in social, educational, corporate and sporting activities until Sunday. This tour will also incorporate a two-day fishing competition today and tomorrow before the Future Immortals Tour versus Rocky Old Boys footy game at Victoria Park on Saturday. And a number of local players have been selected in the Queensland Country Hockey teams to compete at a tournament in Bendigo in August. Cassidy Newth, Zara Nash and Alicia Spive have been named in the women's team. Seth Jarram, Riley O'Hanlon and Laith Ogden are in the men's team. They'll compete at the Australian Country Challenge from the 8th to the 15th of August.
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13: Hello, I'm Rob McLennan. Heavy security is expected at Sydney and Melbourne airports for today's arrival of the ISIS brides and their children. The four women and nine kids have been living in a Syrian refugee camp. Federal Police Commissioner Chrissy Barrett says her team will greet them when they arrive.
14: Some individuals will be arrested and charged. Some will face continued investigations.
13: Donald Trump says there's a good chance the war with Iran will soon be over. The US and Tehran are working on a one-page memo aimed at ending the conflict. DFAT doesn't believe the four Australians aboard a ship at the centre of a hantavirus outbreak have been infected. It comes as Spain orders the Canary Islands to take that vessel in. Two passengers and a crew member suspected of having the virus have been evacuated from the ship. And a former passenger has tested positive in Switzerland despite leaving the ship last month.
2: Insurance for home, contents, strata, landlords. Sure, insurance, but fair. 994RO, your sport now.
13: Speculation is growing that Michael Voss's time as coach of AFL club Carlton is nearing an end, but former West Coast coach Adam Simpson's told 360 he's not comfortable talking about whether he will take the reins.
15: Whether you're working at the club or not, I don't think it's appropriate to talk about.
13: The Dolphins have some key reinforcements for tonight's NRL clash with the Dogs. Cody Nikurima and Jeremy Marshall-King, both back. Aussie boxer Nikita Su has beaten Spain's Oscar Diaz with a sixth-round TKO in their super welterweight bout in Newcastle. And that's the latest news in sport.
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2: 4RO weather for Rockhampton and Central Queensland. Calca Bait and Tackle is closing down. Everything must go now.
0: A partly cloudy day with a medium chance of showers, sitting on 24 degrees currently in Rockhampton, 23 in Yeppoon and Gladstone, and 20 in Billawela.
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0: on 4BC. 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
1: Oh, so good to be here. Welcome to it. Thursday morning. It is May 7, 2026. Yeah, I had to stop myself there. I had to make sure I had the right year. Welcome to our listeners through 4BC in Brisbane. 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
0: 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When it happens, we've got it covered. 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
1: Right, coming up on this program today. I don't know about this Prime Minister of yours. I just don't know what's happening. I'm going to have a few things to say later on the program about this CGT and negative gearing. And this bloke for 13 months, along with his treasurer, have been denying there's going to be any changes to it. But as we get closer to next week's budget, I smell desperation in the air. And there will be changes, I believe. And I can only go off his reaction to media and his reaction thus far. So I'll have a chat about that soon. It's our final instalment of 4BC's Roundtable with One Nation's Pauline Hanson. Chris, this one's for you, buddy. No, I'm just having a bit of fun with one of our listeners, Chris, who got into me yesterday. It is the last instalment, and today we talk about puberty blockers and Pauline Hanson's support of One Nation Tim Nicholls, the state health minister. We'll get to that. Brisbane Lions star Dane Zorko. What a game he had coming back from injury last week, 27 touches. But the big news overnight in the AFL is the decision by Zurich Insurance not to pay out Angus Brayshaw, who retired early from the game due to concussion. And I want to find out from Zorks, where does this leave players? Do they feel safe that they're covered? Are they? I don't know whether Zorks has suffered much from concussion. I hope not. But if I was an AFL player, I'd be concerned. I'd be concerned about going to work because I don't think, I wouldn't feel like, and this is my personal opinion, not the players, I wouldn't feel like I have the appropriate protections in place. Like you and I go to work, we've got work cover. You know, and the insurance company has made its decision for whatever reason. I've looked at it. I don't agree with it. But I'm not the one examining the paperwork. I'll chat to Zorks about that and how the reaction's been within the AFL world. Dr. Dean Lomax, internationally acclaimed paleontologist. It's Queensland Dinosaur Week. And I froth this stuff. There's so much in the ground that we can learn from. Not just oil, not just our fuel supply, but bones. He'll join me on the program after 11 o'clock this morning. And I tell you what, I'm fascinated by what they're finding. He's come out all the way from Manchester and found himself in Winton. They're two places that are polar opposite. So I want to find out what he's finding out after 11 o'clock this morning. Entertainment with Anita Annabelle. Apparently the Stones and Paul McCartney are getting together for a song. Incredible. Could you imagine that collaboration? I mean, I love both of those artists. So we'll have a chat to Anita about that after 11 o'clock this morning. And apparently, I don't know how this is news, but old mate, I even get his name. What's his name? Yeah, Robert Irwin, he spilled an orange juice near the King. And that's news? Are we struggling for entertainment news? We'll talk to Anita about that after 11 o'clock this morning. $150 voucher to the Belvedere Hotel at Woody Point. Thank you so much to the Belvedere for this. This is a very generous prize. Your chance to win that before midday today. You need to listen out for this. Because it's my shout, I'm getting super creative. Let's take it up, baby. Baby, twist and shout, twist and shout. See, it's got the word shout in the title. Of course, that's Macca with the Beatles doing his best there. So when you hear that before midday today, your chance to enjoy that $150 voucher to the Belvedere Hotel in Woody Point. And again, thank you for the team out there for this wonderful prize. But it's my shout. They're funding it. Just making me look good. I've got a double pass to the women's State of Origin as well. What else is happening? Oh, Chloe's got all the latest news. I've had fun listening to Chloe's news this morning. Tom Tate is going on about white flying taxis and Elton John and makeup. I'm confused. I've got a lot to unpack. Olympia's got all the traffic. I mean, if we have flying cars, does Olympia lose a job? Like, there'd be no traffic. Please don't bring in flying cars, because will someone please think of Olympia? She's got a lifestyle to live up to. So please, if there's no congestion, what's she going to talk about? You're going to have your say. 133-882. 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You're already into it today. Or you can send an email, mornings@4bc.com.au. We have an email come through. Yes, I want to read out. And as a New South Wales supporter, it is one of the saddest moments in Origin history. And it's come from one of my favourite listeners, Cherie. And I'm going to read that out to you and play some audio a little later on. It's, if you are a Blues supporter, welcome. You do have a safe place. It's mornings here on 4BC. But don't look at me like that, Rye. She's like, how dare you? But I'll play that later on. If you want to follow us on our socials, TikTok, Facebook, Instagram, X, or you can subscribe to our YouTube channel, all you have to do with all of those is search 4BC, 13 past nine. Rightio, Rye, let it rip.
0: People you know, opinions that matter, news you can trust. And now, Jason Matthews comments.
1: I don't like to get into anything when it comes to affairs, you know, extramarital stuff. I mean, God, we had our fill with Lockie Neal over the summer, and I didn't touch that, and Jules Neal. But this one today I think is a bit different. How can you be a public figure and expect to be trusted, particularly when the story keeps changing, right? Because this is what this is really about. It's about trust. Not just an affair, not just poor judgment, trust. And we now know two senior ministers, people entrusted with portfolios like sport and child safety, had a relationship, told the Premier about it, apparently broke up and then rekindled it. And it's all their own business. I couldn't give a stuff, right? But where I start to give a stuff is this. They only disclosed it publicly after pressure built. And the Premier, well, depending on which day you listen to the Premier, he either knew or didn't know or wasn't asked the right question. Really? That's not clarity. That's not leadership. That's confusion. To me, it feels like a play on words. And in politics, confusion kills trust. Look at federal politics. You know what? Queenslanders aren't stupid. We can handle the truth. What we won't tolerate is being drip-fed truth. Piece by piece, press conference by press conference, version by version. Transparency shouldn't be optional depending on timing or convenience or the question. It's the baseline. And if you're in public office, if you're making decisions that affect people's lives, then you know what? If you're standing there asking for trust, then you don't get to pick and choose when you're open. You don't get to rewrite the timeline after the fact. And you certainly don't get to hide behind technicalities like, I wasn't asked that exact question. That's not leadership. That's evasion. Now, I'm not here to judge personal relationships, as I said before. I couldn't give a stuff who's doing who in the zoo. I don't care, right? That's not the point. The point is accountability. Because when ministers, as I said, are involved, you've got to be honest. You either meet them or you don't meet your obligations. And if there's any doubt at all, then it needs to be properly examined. So Tim Mander and Amanda Cam, I've got a simple question I'm asking this morning. How can the public have confidence in this government, in these ministers, when the facts only seem to come out under pressure? You can't demand trust while managing the truth. So my advice to Tim and Amanda, this is what needs to happen. If you want trust, step aside. Both of you. Not tomorrow, not after the next press conference. Do it now. I'm not asking you to resign. I'm asking you to step aside. I'm asking the Premier to give us a proper explanation. And let's get the timelines right. And you know what we need right now? We need a full investigation. Not a review. We need a full investigation of what's gone on. We need transparency, and that's what we expect from our government ministers. Because if you won't put transparency first, then you've got no business asking Queenslanders for their trust. It must happen now. Stand down, Premier, call on an investigation. It's important. 133-882 is our open line. Whatever you say on this, I don't want to say any more, but we can't dilly-dally around this going, oh, but it was a relationship that we had when we were in opposition, so it doesn't really matter. No, trust has been broken here. And then the Premier, not too sure about the timing. I'm sorry, you didn't ask me the correct question. Rubbish. Step aside, Tim and Amanda. Premier, order a full investigation into this and be transparent, because that's what Queenslanders expect. We're not idiots. Our open line is 133-882 for Watch Smoke Alarms. 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It's 19 past nine. Welcome to Thursday.
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2: Welcome back to the program. It is 22 past 9, 133, 882 is the Watch Smoke Alarms open line. If you want to have your say in anything this morning, or you can shoot us a text, 0499 880 882. William, I know. And you're stating the obvious, and I know. He says, you do realise you're asking politicians to be truthful, open and honest and transparent. Thank you. Because what you're asking him sounds like an oxymoron. I know. I'm allowed to fantasize, William. I'm allowed to dream. I'm allowed to dream big. There's nothing wrong with that. I've just used the word fantasize and who's doing who in the zoo all within 23 minutes. I think we should start again. For God's sake, Jason, this is from Paul. Well, why are you trying to keep the crap running? How does it affect us? Are your closets emptied of skeletons? Of course they're not. But I'm not in politics. I've told you, I'm too dodgy to go into politics. Oh, hang on, wait a minute. Maybe I'm right. Let's mind our own business and stop meddling into other people's business. The general media are always inclined to get into the gutter, and we are over at Paul and Aspley. Paul, I generally agree with you. I've said that. I never went near the Lockie Neal and Jules Neal thing at all. I thought that was gutter journalism. But these are public figures. And we don't feel the truth is being told about timings. And we have the right to know. Absolutely have the right to know. So I'm asking for Tim Mander and Amanda Camp to step down. I'm not asking them to quit. I'm not asking for the Premier to sack them. I'm asking the Premier to call an investigation so we can get to the bottom of this and find out if anything wrong has occurred. And then deal with it. It is the right thing to do, not just sweep it under the rug. We have a right to know. Feel free to come on the program, guys, and tell us your story. But they won't. And this deserves an investigation. I don't care about what happened. I mean, I care about the fact that families have been torn apart by this. That's horrible. But I don't care about what's happened in the relationship, but we have a right to know the timings and we have the right to know what's happened. Janelle says, she says, if you don't care about the affair, it's not our business. It is our business. You've got to be joking about them standing aside. Why? So ridiculous. They're all doing a great job and you're worried about an affair. Well, Amanda Cam was on holidays during cyclone season. Remember that? On an African safari, riding on elephants while a cyclone was bearing down on her seat of Mackay? Other than that, Janelle says, hate to think what's gone undetected in all governments, but this to me is not media worthy. Must have been a slow day. I disagree with you, Janelle, politely. Gary says, I'm flogging a dead horse. Carol says, oh, this is on the air traffic. I mean, Tom Tate, what the hell's going on there? This air taxi thing, I'll talk about this later. Carol says, there will be air traffic, Jason. I'm sure being a female, she'll handle it. Oh, Carol, superb individual, Olympia. She's all over this. Like me on a Smartie, she's got this. So I've no doubt about that. Mick and Thorland says, good morning, Jason. What I'd like to know is why diesel, yeah, I know. Why is it so more expensive? Well, there's a shortage of it. That's why. Petrol prices have come down. Diesel doesn't seem to be moving. average unleaded price in Brizzy at the moment is what, 179.9, and for diesel in Brizzy it's $2.44. It's come down a little bit, but I know what you mean, mate. And I can only, I can only imagine it's got to do with supply. 133-882, if you want to have your, I just see Tom says, who really cares who's sleeping with who, as it's their business, not ours. That's fine, Tom. People aren't agreeing with me, but this is in the public domain. These people make decisions that affect you and I. I don't want the details of the affair. I don't want that. I just want to make sure everything's above board. 133-882. Hey, the ISIS brides are on their way. 4 ISIS brides and 9 children, I should say, are scheduled to land in Australia today. There's one flight heading to Sydney and one flight heading to Melbourne. Dean and Soph are keeping you updated with their flights today. QR904 heading to Melbourne is 8 minutes early today. So that's, and the one to Sydney is on time as well. That's QR908. They'll be landing in Sydney about 5:15 this afternoon. The first group, as I said, will land in Sydney. The second, well, it's flipped around now because it must be quicker to get to Melbourne. So they'll land in Melbourne, then land in Sydney. Yesterday, Home Affairs Minister Tony Burke confirmed the government had only just become aware of the ISIS brides' plan to return.
3: There are very serious limits on what can be done with respect to preventing a citizen of a country returning to their country. Legal threshold that we have is with respect to temporary exclusion orders. I have received advice in one instance so far of that threshold having been met, and when I received that advice, I acted immediately and that exclusion order remains in place. The situation from the moment the individuals left the camp was obviously, it was clear that they would be trying to leave Damascus and to leave somewhere. The alert is received the moment the booking takes place. And so that was provided to us this morning and we've made it public this morning.
2: There you go. Most importantly, Australian Federal Police Commissioner Chrissy Barrett has confirmed that members of the returning group will be arrested and charged by federal police immediately upon their arrival on Australian soil.
4: Some individuals will be arrested and charged. Some will face continued investigations when they arrive in Australia. And children who return in the cohort will be asked to undergo community integration programs, therapeutic support, and countering violent extremism programs.
2: This is good. Is Tony Burke changing his tune? Are you detecting that with our immigration minister? It seems like it to me, but I've just got one question. I'd love to ask this question. Who provided them with their passports? How did they get their passports? Who's paying for their fares? Who took them their passports? I could almost guarantee you wouldn't have been able to apply for a passport in Syria and have it approved. So that's a question I want to know. But no doubt this will be a big story come 5:00 this afternoon when both planes touch down in Sydney and Melbourne. We'll give you the latest on that as it happens here on 4BC Drive this afternoon. It is 9:30 and I'm getting the message from a lot of you in 3:05. Agree. A lot of people are saying this. Now the timing, what is this? This thing between Tim Mander and Amanda Cam is a private matter. Jason, get it through your thick skull. We don't have any right to know. And there's a lot of pushback from you guys this morning. Oh, I think there is. But this is why we have talkback and we have opinionated radio. You can have your say in it. I don't expect you to agree with me on everything, although I don't know why. Jason, there are far more important, serious things going on in this country than the love lives of politicians. You need to get a life, mate. Well, that's my problem. I don't have a life. Maybe that's the problem. I don't know. 133-882, if you want to have your say on this, whether you agree or disagree, most of you, in fact, all of you, disagree with me. So according to you, it's just play on. All right. 29-10.
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2: Welcome back to the program, 25 to 10. 904 on the text says, wouldn't they have had a passport to leave Australia? Yes, but we don't know what stage of the passport they're in. But also, I'm sure Scott Morrison, did he cancel them? I remember when he was saying when he was Prime Minister, they said, you can't come back. So I'm not 100% sure. But I'm sure they've been reissued new passports. We'll find out. Thanks for your text on that.
13: Chapter 10, 904.

My thing is about transparency and trust. And if you disagree with me and you can trust these two still, then fine, go for it. I still think there needs to be an investigation. You completely agree with me, audience. In fact, I've lost a listener out of this. Who said they're going to go to 2GB? Jason, let it go. There's far more important subjects to discuss. I'm getting to them. Haven't you got anything better to discuss? I've got a few things. It's their business. I'm turning to 2GB. You're boring. Okay. Thank you for your text. That's fine. It's your decision to do that. And a lot of you have said, there's a heap of text going, this is none of our business. Move on. And that's fine. My question is about integrity, transparency, and trust. And if you're happy with that, then it's play on.

0: time for Who Said What? Stuff that we find happens in the news, on the internet, funny stuff. And I hope I'm not upsetting any of our Gold Coast listeners when I do this one today, but Gold Coast Mayor Tom Tate. Sounds like he's just gotten out of a flying taxi.
1: I can see Elton John getting off the airport, wanting to do an intimate evening, arrives here, straight onto the backstage, get his makeup on, and then I'm still standing.
0: Just play it one more time. I'm unpacking this piece of audio. One more time.
1: I can see Elton John getting off the airport, wanting to do an intimate evening, arrives here, straight onto the backstage, get his makeup on, and then I'm still standing.
0: Okay, so by intimate evening, I think he's saying a small concert. All right, I'm just assuming. He's putting his makeup on for the concert. And he's getting there quickly because he's getting an air taxi from the airport to Hotter, the home of the arts on the Goldie, the council chair. I think I've got it. And the I'm still standing is a reference to an Elton John song.
2: I'm still standing.
0: Gotcha.
2: Better than I ever did. Looking like a true survivor.
0: Oh, my God. I don't know why I just only just got that. But anyway, Tom Tate, some of his finest work there. What he's talking about is his grand plan for air taxis to begin flying us around by 2032. Everything's happening by the time the Olympics coming around. I don't know what's going to happen after that, but it's planned to solve the Gold Coast congestion issues. And I like that. There are a lot of congestion on the Goldie, right? But I have no idea what it's got to do with Elton John and his makeup. Mr. Tate, good old Tommy boy, signed a deal yesterday with global company Skyports Infrastructure to bring the air taxis to the Gold Coast. It's very Jetsons-like, isn't it? He said he hoped to get work underway as soon as possible. What work's he doing? What, building them? Are we building these air taxis on the Goldie? Where are the taxi ranks? Skyports said a 45-minute drive between the Gold Coast Airport and Broadbeach can be reduced to a 5 to 7 minute flight. Okay, well, it sounds good. I'm in. But there are plenty of hurdles, apparently, to overcome first, like charging stations. Landing pads. Are they going to be on top of buildings? I mean, obviously, you're not going to have them at a taxi rank in Cavill Mall, are you? In the nightclubs, as people are wandering out grabbing a slice of pizza at 3 in the morning. Oh, there's also the small thing of air safety regulations as well, because now it's flying. Oh, and aircraft certification as well. There's a few things. Air taxis, by the way, are not currently operating commercially, but are set to launch in the US and United Arab Emirates by the end of the year. There you go. Look, one thing you can't accuse Tom of is thinking outside the square, right? And wouldn't it be great if we can get Elton John in an air taxi now, putting his makeup on before the concert? That'd be terrific. Your thoughts on this? I can't see it happening. What are your thoughts? 133-882. It's our open line for What Smoke Alarms. It's 19 to 10. Koalas were discovered by construction workers stuck at the bottom of a 1.5-metre deep pole hole. This is sad. The pair were found huddled in the mud after workers heard movement while preparing to install a wooden post. Now, if you've listened to the show for a while, you know

0: I love koalas. I love cats and koalas. The marsupial duo were unable to climb out of the steep hole on their own and had to be fished out using rescue nets before being rushed to emergency care. Thank goodness for those workers. They have saved their lives. Following the rescue, Wildlife Rescue Queensland confirmed that both animals were suffering from hypothermia and had ingested mud, leaving them in a critical condition. The furry duo named Fudge and Centino. Fudge and Centino, okay. Spent between 7 and 9 weeks undergoing intensive treatment at the Australia Zoo Wildlife Hospital. Thankfully, they've both recovered and regained their strength and have been successfully released back into their natural habitat. Close call for these guys. Thank you to those workers who saved their lives. Nice story this morning, 17 to 10.
1: 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Mornings, thanks to Bolsover Dental. 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
0: To 10, we're off to a controversial start this morning. 133-882 is our open line for Watch Smoke Alarms. Just on the passports of the ISIS brides, or I don't know, ISIS sympathisers, I prefer to say. The Morrison government did use its powers to cancel passports and revoke citizenship for specific individuals, particularly in 2019 and 2020, but these actions were targeted and many others in the group remained in camps without having their citizenship officially revoked, later becoming a focus of repatriation debates, which we're in right now, aren't we? So there you go. That's answering one of the texts I got through. 133-882 for Watch Smoke Alarms. Frank's in Parkinson. Good morning, Frank.
9: Good morning. How are you today?
0: I'm good, mate. I'm good. I'm copping it left, right, and centre, but I'm enjoying it. You want to talk about the air taxis?
9: I do. What I'm raising is I'm actually tired of the Gold Coast mayor and the Brisbane mayor going on about air taxis. The reality is they don't control anything that gets off the ground. It's CASA and Air Services Australia. They decide what gets off the ground. They legislate what gets off the ground, and they decide what happens. So I think the whole thing is a huge smoke and mirrors thing by both those mayors, and I'm tired of them spending money of taxpayers talking about it.
0: Yeah, mate, good call, Frank. Thanks for your call, 133-882. If we honestly think this is something that's going to happen, like, it's not. I think Frank's nailed it. It's pie in the sky, pardon the pun stuff. Really, it is. Paul Naspley says, oh, no, what have I done this time, Paul? Jason, I must commend you. What? Can we frame this from Paul? We're buddies. With the way you read all texts, especially the ones that contain adverse comments, read yourself. But the ones that bag the crap out of me, yes. I love it. It's a debate, right? These are the conversations that we would have around the barbecue on the weekend. Who gives a stuff? It's fun. We can have debates. Let's not take each other seriously. I've got my opinion on stuff. You have your opinion on stuff. Isn't that what we do? Dave says, I recall Anna saying self-drive e-air taxis will be ready by the 2032 Games. Okay, Dave and Yangon. G'day, Dave. Good to hear from you. Anne says, Elton might be the only one who can afford an air taxi. Yeah, true. Drew says, by the way, on the air taxis, they'll give you a parachute for quick drop-offs. I don't mind that. Matt says, Jason, has the federal government organised a welcome to country for the ISIS brides? Matt. Castle. I don't know, maybe a smoking ceremony at the airport? Bunch of flowers? I don't know. Tony says the ISIS brides, can we stop calling them ISIS brides? ISIS sympathisers are probably the better term. Returning is the ultimate disgrace. You're not welcome here. We allow a bunch of traders back into Australia. What next? What's the trigger for the GG, the Governor-General, remove this hopeless government? Oh, God, I don't know. It's you're the trigger. Tony, you're the one who can remove this government. How much more damage do we let these clowns inflict on Australia? We're a global comedy show. We need a massive reset. Both Labor and LNP have set us up to fail. Time for a change. I don't know what you think about Tony's thoughts, but you can have him. 133-882. Patrick says, big question, Jason. What was it again? Oh, if any of these people returning from the ISIS brides fiasco commit crimes like Bondi in the future, is Tony Burke going to be held accountable? Nah. Not at all. Let's hope that doesn't happen too, by the way. I don't even want to think about that. Keep your thoughts coming through. 133-882 for Watch Smoke Alarms. Oh, yes. This is our brand new segment. I keep forgetting about it. So we did a lot of thinking the other day. We get some emails through and, well, I don't know, I want to put them into a segment, so we called it Mailbag. Should we call it Email Bag? I mean, that's... Doesn't that make sense? Okay. We don't get mail anymore. Here's a great one from my good friend Cherie in Rocky. I love Cherie. We have a bit of a riff from time to time. Actually, before I get to Cherie's, this one's more relevant. On email from Don, re the affair between Manor and what's her name? It's nothing. It's a nothing burger, he says. P.S. You know I love your show. Thank you. Amanda Cam is the name. And Manda. And Manor. Anyway, yeah, I'm moving on from that. Yes, his name's Amanda and Amanda. Imagine, by the way, they got married. Her name would be Amanda Manda. See, and you reckon these aren't important issues. How can the name Amanda Manda not be important or of public interest? Anyway, morning, Jason. I know you're a busy man. If you can, take the time to watch last night's face-to-face. This is that special with Lockie. On Fox Lead, Yvonne Sampson is talking to Darren Lockie. It's so good to watch and remember how great he was gliding across the field. Only player to win two golden boots in two different positions. Yeah, fullback and 5'8". Captain of the club, won premierships in two different positions. Captain State, won origins. in tow, different positions, captain country in one test in two different positions. I get it. He played different positions. Jason, you may want to forget Origin 3 2006 in Melbourne. Why would you want to bring that up with any Blues supporter, Cherie? That's cruel. But if Lockie doesn't scoop up that loose ball and score that try, the Blues win their fourth series in a row. Origin history has changed forever, yeah, I know. And the dynasty is still a dream. But he did scoop up that loose ball. I know, Cherie, that he did that. The Sydney media never gave Lockie the credit he deserved. Bits and pieces, but never the full story of what he did for his club, for his state, for his country, and such is his fitness. He could still pull on the boots today. And given our injuries, the Broncos may yet make that call. Thank you for reading. Have a great day. Enjoy your life. I love your positive attitude, Cherie. She signs it off by going, "Your banter partner." And Queensland Rugby League fans are going to love this audio I'm about to play. That part, this was a shocking pass that led to this try.
10: The Blues slow to get back into the line. Oh!
11: Intercepted by Lockie.
10: He scores!
11: Oh, no! They can't take that off him. They won't take that off him. He will point to the spot. It's a try. And Queensland have got a six-pointer.
10: Oh, no!
0: Greatest bit of commentary from Gus Gould. All he had to do was two words. Oh, no. Thanks, Cherie. Just as my day is getting worse, I'm reminded of that. And again, that was the start of the run, wasn't it? Great player, Darren Lockyer. I want to quickly throw it out there. Is he the greatest Queensland player of all time? I mean, there's Wally. Let's make it even more fun. Outside of Wally and Arthur, where does Lockie sit? I'd like to get your thoughts. 133-882 if you want to have your say on that for what smoke alarms. If you want, you can send a carrier pigeon to Cannon Hill for mailbag, please. We're changing the name to email bag, by the way, guys, because I'm trendy. Hello. I know what's going on in the world. No worse than Grace Grace. Yeah, true. It's 6 to 10. If you want to have your say, 133-882. 4BC Mornings.
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0: Welcome back to the program. Almost 10 o'clock. We've got news with Chloe coming up. Cherie's just been on the text. And thanks for your email. Your email yesterday, Cherie. I really appreciate it. She says, I live in Runcorn. I think we said Rockhampton, so apologies for that. She said, thanks for being a good sport and playing that audio. That Lockie audio. It was a wonderful moment in Origin history, actually. And I just love Gus's response. I do know how painful it would have been. Lockie or Alfie, can't split them. Oh, when it comes to the greatest Origin, Queensland Origin player outside of, say, Arthur and Wally, you're saying Lockie or Alfie. This might be a good debate we have, Cherie, and listeners, as we get closer to State of Origin 1. This is a really interesting one. I mean, what about Gordon Tallis, the Raging Bull? What about Webke? Brilliant player. Anyway, coming up after the news at 10 o'clock, I've got a bit to say about these proposed CGT and negative gearing changes. I'm just getting sick of how prickly the Prime Minister is. And I don't know. I think he's hiding something. I mean, I'm not a genius to work that out. Pauline Hanson. Our final instalment of our 4BC Mornings Roundtable coming up after 10 o'clock this morning. Today's topic, we're going to talk about puberty blockers and her support of it. We'll get to that after the news.
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20: It's 10 o'clock. Good morning. I'm Chloe Affleck. 13 women and children linked to Islamic State fighters are due to land in Australia today. Federal police say some of the so-called ISIS brides will be arrested when they arrive in Sydney and Melbourne. The federal government maintains there is no legal basis to block their entry as they are Australian citizens. Independent Senator David Pocock has told today it is a difficult situation.
21: I think the thing that we really have to distinguish here is between grown-up adults and children who have had no say in going overseas. And surely we want them back here in Australia where they can both face the full force of the law and also be de-radicalised rather than over somewhere else in the world where they can be radicalised and at some later date come back.
20: Businesses are expected to receive tax relief as part of next Tuesday's budget in a bid to prop up investment. The federal government may offer 2-year loss carryback, a measure used during the COVID era. It means a business can reduce a previous year's profits and get a refund on some of the tax paid. Police have charged a man with torture and other offences over an allegedly violent assault in the Western Downs. Over several hours, the 26-year-old is accused of attacking a woman and threatening a 12-year-old boy while wielding a knife in Tara. He's due in court today. And if you or someone you know is experiencing domestic violence, contact 1-800-RESPECT. An Australian who was on board a cruise ship at the centre of a deadly hantavirus outbreak is among those who disembarked the vessel last month. 23 people got off the MV Hondius on the 21st of April, and one has since tested positive to the virus in Switzerland. 4 Australians are among the passengers still on board the vessel, which is now bound for the Canary Islands. Infectious disease expert Robert Boy says While it can take weeks for symptoms to appear, the virus does not spread as easily as other infections.
2: This has been going on for weeks on that cruise ship. The number of cases is still less than 10. It's a different virus. It's not as spreadable. The quarantine they're doing will wreak benefit.
20: US President Donald Trump says he's had very good talks with Tehran in the last 24 hours. There are reports a one-page memo of understanding has been prepared, which could lay the path to end